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1: 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All right, to kick off the solo portion here of the show, my top five takeaways from the weekend. Let's get right into it because I got a lot to say. Number one for me, the primetime game last night, the Spurs and the T-Wolves. Minnesota comes back to win and even the series up at two games apiece. Victor Wembanyama cost the Spurs the game and maybe the series. And he also should be suspended for game five. The more I watch that elbow to the throat of Naz Reid last night, early in the second quarter, that got Wemby ejected from the game. It's an insane decision, an insane move. I mean, he wound up, there is a wind up, and he swung his elbow with the intent to make contact. And he gets Naz Reid literally right in the jugular. Right in the jugular. At first, when I first saw it live last night, I thought it was the jaw. And then you watch back and you see it right in his throat. Right in his throat. And I don't care that you're 7'5". So what? If he wasn't, then what? It would have landed in Naz Reid's head? Or like that? There was a windup with an intent to make contact. Not only was the ejection warranted, he should be suspended for game five. There is a precedent that was set by the league. Ron Artest, Meta World Peace, getting seven games for basically doing the same exact thing to James Harden. Draymond Green gets a game suspension for stomping on DeMontis Sabonis' chest a couple of years ago in that Warriors-Kings series. Hassan Whiteside gets a one-game suspension for elbowing Boban Marjanovic. So if you want to say with the first two, oh, well, it's Ron Artest, what do you expect? Oh, it's Draymond Green, what do you expect? The NBA needed to make an example. Those guys had a track record. Hassan Whiteside didn't have a track record. And you want to talk about the letter of the law? It's in the rule book. A punch. Somebody throws a punch at somebody else and connects. Not only is it an ejection, it is at least a one-game suspension. So how is an elbow any different? How? And don't tell me he's aggressively trying to clear space because the T-Wolves are hacking him or they're playing physical or they're bullying him. No. He was trying to make contact. There was a windup, and he crushed him right in the jugular. So, but if he used his fist, then it's a one-game suspension because he used his elbow. It's not. You know what this is? I mean, it's as clear as day. This is Adam Silver in the NBA making sure that Victor Wembanyama plays the game, that he plays the game tomorrow night. That's what that is. It's making sure Wemby, a ratings jackpot for the NBA, 7'5" alien that can score 40 points, can grab 20 rebounds, can tie an NBA record with 12 blocks in a playoff game. It's to make sure that guy plays. And I think that's a joke. I think we're now putting, this is where people that want to complain about sports and, oh, sports are rigged and all this stuff, or, you know, the NBA's got an agenda. I got to be honest, man. This is where they look like they have a coherent argument. This is where the NBA has crossed into entertainment rather than a governing body for sports that has rules and laws that need to be followed. Because it's an elbow and it wasn't his fist, he's clear of a suspension. Come on. I mean, we had Brian Geltzeiler on the show an hour ago. Geltz, SiriusXM NBA radio host. Long time respected voice of the game. And he said he should have been suspended for game 5. It ain't just me. That's a guy that has seen the old school bully ball of the 90s and the bad boys of the Pistons and the rough and tough days in the 90s and the 80s and how basketball, where it used to be in its glory days. And Ryan Geltzeiler said he should be suspended for game 5. So he's not going to be suspended. He's not even going to get fined. That's the craziest part. You don't want to give out a suspension. Slap him with a $100,000 fine, $50,000 fine. He didn't get nothing. Didn't get anything. Because what? The stupid argument that, well, his ejection, that's punishment enough. No, it's literally not. Because if it was a punch, according to the rules, he would have also gotten a one-game suspension. It's not enough just to be kicked out of that game. It would be enough if he gets suspended for the next game. You can't do that to somebody. I don't care what you think the NBA should or should not look like anymore with the physicality. And I like when it's rough. I like when it's physical. You know, you see the way that the Stanley Cup playoffs are being played. They're allowed to fight after the whistle. That's a physical sport. Guys are playing with broken bones and whatnot. I would wish the NBA would be more physical like that. And the playoffs have been physical. And I don't mind a little pushing and shoving. You can't elbow somebody in the freaking throat, man. There's a certain line you just can't cross. And he crossed it. But he's getting off basically scot-free. He was never going to avoid getting kicked out of that game last night once he did that. That's forcible contact above the neck. So I'm glad that they at least followed the rule and didn't keep him in the game. But Wemby should not be playing tomorrow night. It's as simple as that. 310-840-4910. And I think, you know, he obviously cost him the game. Even though the Spurs had an 8-point lead in the fourth quarter, and you make the argument, Wemby's in the game, they win it. And I know Minnesota, they had the lead for most of the first half. When Victor Wembanyama's on the floor, you can't tell me the Spurs are not at their best or that they're better without Wemby. I know they played better for the second half without him. You know, then you get into the whole mindset of like, okay, are they playing, a little bit, they're not playing tight, they're playing loose because they feel like maybe they got nothing to lose, right? They talk at the halftime and they tell each other, hey, we got nothing to lose, guys. And, these are grown-ass men. Like, these are pro adults. Let's not act like they're not human, that they don't have human emotions. And I think that's what happened. I think Mitch Johnson, their head coach, brought them together at halftime and said, hey, we don't have Wemby. We shouldn't win this game. Go out and play like it. Play loose. And that's exactly what they did. And I think a lot of it is also Minnesota plays down to their competition. And Anthony Edwards said that in the post game. He goes, shout out to those guys. They play great without Wemby. And I think we thought maybe it might be easy. And they came out in the third quarter and they kicked our butts. And that's the Timberwolves. That's who they are, man. They play up to their competition. They play down to the competition. And I think they came out in the third quarter and thought, all right, no Wemby, no problem. We're at home. We'll win this game. We've won shorthanded against the Nuggets, against Jokic and Denver. We can't win against the Spurs without Wembanyama. And they almost learned a hard lesson that put their season on the brink. But then the reason I think Minnesota can still win this series, and I think it's the reason they will win this series, I'm still sticking with the T-Wolves, is because of Anthony Edwards. It's because of Ant-Man, who in last night's game, 36 points, 6 rebounds, hit so many tough shots. I mean, in the fourth quarter, he had a series where he hits a tough layup, then he hits a step back three, and that gave that pulled the T-Wolves within 2 with about, 5 minutes left, 6 minutes left. And from that point on, you saw the game change. You saw the game turn right there. Because of Anthony Edwards, who I don't think I need to remind you, but I'll do it anyway, suffered a hyperextended left knee and a bone bruise in game 4 against Denver, and initially was supposed to be out multiple weeks. And he came back 9 days later in game 1 of this series and scored 18 points in 25 minutes off the bench. And we debated this last week on the show. And we said, is this an injury where maybe Anthony Edwards gets worse as the series goes on because he's playing injured and the risk of re-injuring that is so high that it's inevitable? Or is this something where Anthony Edwards is only going to get better as the series goes on because time will heal his wounds? And with each passing game, yeah, the physicality of this series is going to be, it'll wear on you. But as long as he doesn't re-aggravate the injury, that knee is going to continue to heal with each passing day. I think it's the latter. I think that's what's happening. I mean, last night he played 40 minutes. And in the fourth quarter of the first couple of games, you could see there was that trickle off. That, you know, his performance was kind of trickling as the game went on. Because he probably shouldn't have been playing. And he's out there playing 25, 30 minutes with a busted up knee. But now here in the span of 7, 8 days, 9, 10 days now, that's healed. And I think Anthony Edwards, maybe he was 70% at the start of this series health-wise. I think he's probably close to 90% now. And you're telling me Anthony Edwards, game tomorrow, and then game 6, which they're already guaranteed to have on Friday, I think he's 100% by Friday. A healthy Anthony Edwards is beating the San Antonio Spurs. The way he's playing right now, and they're getting contributions enough from the other guys on the team. Now, Jaden McDaniels did a great job defending De'Aaron Fox last night, forcing him to just 8-for-23 from the field. You know, Stephon Castle needs to have the ball more in his hands. Dylan Harper needs to have the ball in his hands more. But Jaden McDaniels is doing his normal elite defending, and he had 14 points. Rudy Gobert, when they've got the double big lineup on the floor with Gobert and Naz Reid, that's a way to attack Wemby. It's a way to attack San Antonio. And you know, last night, I said it earlier in the show, without Wemby, Chris Finch played with some more coaching freedom. He took Gobert off the floor, put Ayo Dosunmu on the floor, and that gave the T-Wolves an extra added layer of athleticism, especially on that one inbound play with like less than a minute to go where you thought for a second, oh my God, they might choke this game away. And they literally like launched like a full court pass because they had to get it in before an 8-second violation. And Ayo Dosunmu makes like a Roddy White, Anthony Edwards literally said, shout out Roddy White, makes like a Roddy White catch, and the ball bounces off his foot to keep it in bounds. Like, they've got enough athleticism to match San Antonio's. They've got enough speed. They've got enough length. And I still think San Antonio's lack of playoff experience, it didn't hurt them at all against Portland because that was another mostly inexperienced team, and the series was short. Game 6, Game 7. The fact that Minnesota's been to the conference finals each of the last 2 years, it's going to show. It's going to show in those two games. Even if I think they can win tomorrow, but even if they lose, I'm confident they'll win at home on Game 6, and I think then they can take it in San Antonio in Game 7. And San Antonio had a tremendous opportunity to go up 3-1 last night, and Wemby got himself kicked out of the game. He cost him the game. And he might cost him this series. 310-840-4910. Second biggest takeaway from the weekend. The Knicks are winning the NBA title. And the Oklahoma City Thunder be damned. And the Pistons and the Cavs and everybody else be damned. Because the Knicks have finally found the formula. They have found the formula. And I'll say it. As somebody that has a lifelong's worth of love and respect and appreciation for what Tom Thibodeau did for this Knicks franchise, taking them from the dirt, from the dumpster, the butt of everybody's jokes, and rising them up, building them up, molding them into a playoff contender, it can never be forgotten because the Knicks wouldn't be where they are right now without the last 4 or 5 years that they had Tibbs coaching this team. But as a diehard Knicks fan, I said it before the season ended last year when they lost the first two games at home to the Pacers, and the day they got eliminated, I said, I think it's time to move on from Tibbs. I have people tell, oh, you're nuts. You're an animal. You're not a real fan. You want to go back to the way things were, that grass ain't always greener. I said, okay. Okay. Let's find out who's right. And now I got many of my same fellow Knicks fans and a lot of folks that talk ball and a lot of people that would like to see the Knicks lose said, hey, you know what, Pat? Mike Brown's a damn good coach. Mike Brown might be the coach that this team needed. And I didn't hear it in the regular season because despite 53 wins, the Knicks finished third in the Eastern Conference behind Boston, behind Detroit. There's plenty of criticism to be found during the regular season. I didn't hear it. I'm only starting to hear it now in the last couple days here. Wow, Mike Brown, what a coach. Look at this offense. And so they needed to make that move. And look, they got to get to the finals first. You can't lose in the conference finals and say that Mike Brown was better than Tom Thibodeau, but I mean, come on, look at this offense. Look at this offense, and it's subtle adjustments, right? Because it's the same Knicks team for the most part. It's the same starting lineup. Brunson, Cat, OG, Josh Hart, Mikal Bridges. It's the same starting lineup. This starting lineup was not capable of doing what the Knicks have done last year. And it had nothing to do with the matchup because they struggled to put away a very young, inexperienced Pistons team a year ago. And yeah, they had the great feat of beating the Celtics. I still think the Knicks would have beaten the Celtics no matter what in the second round. I mean, and Tatum wasn't 100% anyway, so good luck getting through another series like that. He would have risked re-injuring his Achilles or something else. They sweep the Sixers. And you could say, oh, well, Philly wasn't that good of a team. Philly beat Boston in the first round. And before Tatum even got hurt and had to miss Game 7, they got that to a Game 7. The Knicks are breaking or tying NBA records. The league hasn't been around for 20 years. The league hasn't been around for 60 years. The league's been around for about 80 years. The Knicks are breaking or tying playoff records on a nightly basis now. Since they were down 2-1 against the Atlanta Hawks, a switch flipped. A switch flipped. This offense is operating at peak efficiency. All their screens are done with purpose, not just going through the motions. Jalen Brunson has been a willing facilitator. And yes, we know that Brunson can score when needed, but taking some of the pressure off of him, putting a lot more on Karl Anthony Towns, and I still think they could put more on the shoulders of Karl Anthony Towns. He needs to do more scoring. He needs to be more aggressive. He's becoming kind of the point center, right? Like a second point guard for this team. Because they're giving him the ball and they're letting him attack and they're saying, all right, if somebody doubles you, pass it, kick it out to the corner. If not, take that freaking thing to the hoop, big man. And I still think Karl Anthony Towns has more to be unlocked in his game. But he had 9 assists in the first half yesterday. 9! Like you're from Germany. 9. He had 9 assists. I mean, the Knicks beat the Atlanta Hawks by 60 points, basically. That was an NBA. They tied an NBA record for the largest lead at halftime in a postseason game. Yesterday against the Sixers, they hit 11 threes in the first quarter. That tied an NBA playoff record. They had 18 threes in the first half. That tied an NBA playoff record. They've won 7 straight games, 6 of them by double digits, 4 of them by at least 29 points. They are decimating the opposition. And I hope it's Detroit. I hope the Pistons win this series because as a Knicks fan, I want to see them do the exact same thing they did to the Celtics last year. Boston swept the Knicks in the regular season, and they smoked them on 3 of the 4 occasions. And the Knicks knocked them out. This year, the Pistons swept the Knicks in the regular season. 3 games, they crushed them every single time. And I want the Knicks to knock them out. And I think they will. And if it's Cleveland, I'll be laughing my way to the NBA Finals. Okay, Pat, sure, the Knicks get to the finals. So what? You're not winning a title. Well, if it's Oklahoma City, which I expect it to be, because they're the best team, they got the best defense, the Knicks' offense can break down Oklahoma City's defense. The Knicks have the size, right? Oklahoma City's got Hartenstein and Chet Holmgren. The Knicks have Karl Anthony Towns and Mitchell Robinson. And you want to try the hack of Mitch. The Sixers tried it yesterday. Mitchell Robinson starting to hit some free throws now. You better look out.
2: Mitchell Robinson starting to hit his free throws. That's a real dangerous proposition. Oh, let's just foul Mitchell Robinson. He can't make free throws. Yes, again. Both of them in your eye hole on a couple of the possessions yesterday. And the best thing about sweeping the Sixers is that most likely OG Anunoby's good to go for game one now. It's not even like there's a risk of injury here. It's not even like, oh, well, the Knicks might be down a guy. And they played those last two games without OG Anunoby, and you couldn't even tell the difference. And the second biggest reason why I think the Knicks will beat the Thunder, or if I'm, God forbid, wrong, and it is the Spurs, it's because of the Knicks bench. Something that they didn't have under Tom Thibodeau, they have now. They have guys that can come off the bench and score 20. Deuce McBride yesterday, I mean, hitting threes in his sleep. Landry Shamet in game three, hitting threes in his sleep. Mitchell Robinson, who's still one of the best on and off ball defending bigs that can defend point guards and twos and threes in addition to centers, coming off the bench. The Knicks have a bunch of dogs on this roster. And sometimes you have to learn how to lose before you can win. The Knicks have learned how to lose. In the second round, 2 years in a row, last year in the conference finals, not anymore. Not anymore, not without, and look, Mikal Bridges is, I mean, up until literally a couple of weeks ago, I would wake up screaming out of my sleep. I can't believe the Knicks traded 5 first round picks when they could have held on to that and had Giannis. Mikal Bridges, maybe he was just saving it for the playoffs. Because he's looked pretty damn good lately. Efficient. Hitting his mid-range shots. Hitting his threes now. Not just completely useless. Like he was in the first couple games of that Atlanta series. I shouldn't say maybe he was saving it for the playoffs. Because he was dreadful in that series. So the first couple against Atlanta. But since game 4 of that Hawks series. The last 7 games. Mikal Bridges has been phenomenal. He's been phenomenal. In the last 5 games, Mikal Bridges, 24 points, 17 points, 18 points, 23 points, 12 points. He shot 64% from the field for the entire series against Philadelphia. This isn't a guy that just dunks and hits layups. Mikal Bridges is basically shoots a mid-range jumper almost every time he gets the ball, or it's a catch-and-shoot three. And he shot 64% from the field against the Sixers. And if you go back the last 5 games, he is shooting nearly 70%. That doesn't make sense. It doesn't make any sense. The last couple of years, injuries have played a big factor in the Knicks' demise. Doesn't seem to be that way anymore. So I think the Knicks are winning an NBA title this year for the first time in 53 years, and I don't care if they have to go up against the Thunder or anybody else in the NBA Finals. 310-840-4910 is the phone number to join the show. We'll take a quick break. When we come back, why karma is a very real thing, as we saw it unfold in the NBA draft lottery yesterday. Plus, my thoughts on the Canadian Sabres series, and what a way to start Sunday Night Football this year in the NFL. We got some schedule leaks coming out here ahead of the Big Daddy on Thursday. I'm Pat Boyle. 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

0: And again, Rafa Devers for Monty later tonight in the show. We got a text from a 774 number that says Knicks own the Sixers and turn their building into MSG South. Yeah, look, I mean, they really did. It was embarrassing. Embarrassing. It was pathetic to watch, really. You know, people, and I live in this city now. I'm a New Jersey guy at heart. New York City sports teams at heart. I live with my girlfriend in Philly. I still do shows, by the way, on WFAN in New York. I'm still doing Yankee postgame shows this year. My loyalty will never switch, but I do reside for the time being in Philadelphia. And people say this is a sports town, best sports town. I mean, your building got completely invaded and taken over. And now, forget about game four yesterday. Oh, it was Mother's Day and it was 03. You really wanted people to hang on to those tickets? Well, if you're real sports fans, yeah, you would. And game three, the Knicks ran that Knicks fans ran that building over. That's what happens. You try to geo-restrict Knicks fans from buying tickets. That didn't work. You tried donating tickets. Good cause. Didn't work. Joel Embiid begged people not to give up their tickets, said, if you need money, I got you. Yeah, I want to see how many Venmos Joel Embiid sent down. I want to see how much money Joel Embiid actually gave to anybody, any Philadelphia sports fan. I'm not talking about charities that he donates to. I'm talking about just straight up anybody that reached out to him and said, hey, I don't want to sell my, you're telling me not to sell my ticket. Can you help me out? Can you wire me $500, $1,000? I'd like to see how many people that actually happened. I mean, you take a quick look at social media. Go to Awful Announcing, who posted some clips. Knicks fans not only taking over the building afterwards, out on the pavilion, outside the arena, just clowning Sixers fans. And I don't condone any kind of violence or, you know, saying, you know, obviously anything you're not supposed to be saying beyond the lines of just some good old-fashioned heckling. But, like, imagine being a Sixers fan that goes to that game, watching your team get destroyed, and the game's over at the first quarter, and the Knicks are like tying NBA playoff records, and then walking outside and just having Knicks fans like swarm. It's all just blue and orange. And you're just getting like Knicks in four. Or like, trust the process. I saw a lot of clips like Knicks fans going, trust the, like, just nonstop. It was phenomenal. Phenomenal. We got a 708 number tweeting in, Pat, we need more of Combs yelling at you. Well, good news, we'll do hot or cold in about 40 minutes from now, so you'll probably get some of that, so don't you worry. 310-840-4910 is the number to join the show. All right, you want to get in some more texts, tweets, and calls, tweet me at PatBoyle44. You could text or call the show at 310-840-4910. 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I'll pay off that tease, why karma is real. You saw it yesterday. I'm Pat Boyle. 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

0: it's where rest versus then it's like what happened with the Knicks and the Sixers. Sixers played an emotional game 7 against the Celtics. They had to fly to New York and the Knicks obliterated them. I think that could really play into the Knicks' favor where they're fresh and ready to go versus a team that just played a taxing 7-game series, or even if this series only goes 6 and maybe they get 2 days off, I still think it could play a role in the Knicks' favor. And we've talked about it before on the show. I think the fact that the Knicks have a couple extra days here to rest OG Anunoby, make him 100%, like that's a factor that I want the extra couple of days for the Knicks. I'm glad they have it.
1: And it's going to be a long series. I mean, Cavaliers are 18 seconds away from putting this thing to bed. I mean, it being a 2-2 series. I felt like on Saturday with Cleveland in Detroit, I felt like Detroit had given the game up more than Cleveland had won it. And I thought from that point, that just turned it from a 4 or 5-game series into a 7-game series. And it looks like that's exactly what it's about to be. We're about to be tied 2-2 going back to Detroit.
0: Yes, sir. We'll have a final score when we come back, and we'll also be coming down to the wire between the Avalanche and the Wild. It's been a wild third period, to say the least. We'll get you a score update when we come back. We'll finish off with some hot or cold. We'll have tip-off between the Lakers and the Thunder as well, so we'll keep rolling, even in the final segment. Jam-packed sports going on. 3 games at once, 310-840-4910. I'm Pat Boyle. Producer Brandon Combs along for the ride. 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
9: 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It appears by its own numbers, the U.S. government seems insolvent. 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
6: All right, let's do it. The Markley, Van Camp, and Robbins Show. Jamie Markley, David Van Camp, Scott Robbins. You know, I know there's a whole lot to cover today. First thing I see is a quote, "We are in the depths of hell."
7: Oh, yeah.
6: Who said that and about what?
7: That was CNN's Abby Phillip having a mini meltdown talking about the redistricting efforts going on nationwide.
6: What?
7: Got a little dramatic here.
8: Yeah.
6: Okay. Roll it.
9: America's redistricting battles just became a full-fledged war. Democrats are vowing to go all in tonight after a consequential setback in Virginia. So we are, to be frank, in the depths of hell now when it comes to redistricting.
6: What?
9: I don't think there's a better way to put it. Like, there's no bottom officially here. I think between the Supreme Court ruling and Virginia, we have a situation where pretty much every state is going to be looking at their maps and seeing whether they can box out the other political party. And the result is going to be, I think, just terrible.
10: Chaos.
9: Probably. Yeah, chaos, terrible for our democracy. But for black voters in particular in the South, they're looking to lose pretty much most, if not all, of their representation in southern states.
7: Most, if not all, of their representation.
6: What does that mean? That means only blacks support Democrats?
7: Apparently so, yes.
8: I guess.
6: Like, all blacks support Democrats. That's it.
8: Apparently.
6: Not in the last election.
8: Nope.
6: Okay, there's that part. And then what they're not talking about. That Democrats have been doing this for years.
7: Oh, yeah.
8: Isn't that somewhere in the Bible, the devil will lead us into redistricting? Isn't that in some chapter of...
6: Yeah.
11: You'll never get another vote again.
6: Something like that.
7: And I saw a pale horse, and it said redistricted.
8: And the sash on the horse clearly read, redistricting this way.
6: Did you guys see anything? The failing New York Times had this story that a private call, that was the headline, the private call reveals Democrats' desperation over tossing of map.
7: Yeah.
6: A conversation involving House members from Virginia and the top House Democrat, Hakeem the Dream Jeffries, reflected the fury and desperation that has gripped the party after Friday's ruling in the state.
7: Mm-hmm.
6: And they're vowing all this stuff, but it's admitted from the failing New York Times that there's no specific course forward.
7: No.
6: They didn't land on one.
7: Nope.
6: But Hakeem is out there. He's playing the old race card with this. You know that.
12: To the backlash that has resulted in the elevation of Donald Trump, MAGA extremism, and this behavior that we're seeing coming out of the Supreme Court of the United States to throw the American South back into the Jim Crow era.
7: How is it Jim Crow? It makes no sense.
6: But if you just scream racism and this is racist, it will get parroted by people because you know the media is going to carry the water for them.
7: Mm-hmm.
6: As a matter of fact, Mark Halperin, when he goes through, like at the end of the week, he'll do Loser of the Week.
7: Mm-hmm.
6: It was the press corps for how they handle situations like this and this particular story.
13: My Loser of the Week is my colleagues of the press corps who are covering the redistricting in Tennessee, saying it's Jim Crow, Redux, and it's such an outrage. Silence when Massachusetts eliminated any possibility of Republican, Illinois, Maryland.
6: Yeah.
13: It's so unfair. If you think redistricting for partisan purposes is outrageous and unconstitutional and un-American, you got to cover it when the Democrats do it too, not just when the Republicans do it.
7: It's right. It's all of New England where you've got, you know, whatever, 30-40% that vote Republican and zero conservatives sent to the House of Representatives.
6: Yes.
8: Well, you want to take a look at a crazy gerrymandered map, look no further than Illinois.
7: Oh, yeah.
8: The Democrats have been doing this forever.
6: Oh, yeah.
8: Their districts are ridiculous.
6: And the squiggly line that goes down, you're like, how does that make any sense?
8: Yeah, one goes like 600 miles one direction, then turns a right and goes 600 the other direction.
7: Yeah.
6: Oh, yeah. If you gave directions with that, people would get lost all day.
8: Oh, my gosh. Yeah.
6: There's no doubt about it.
8: Yeah.
6: And then the one, well, talk about the East Coast, and then you had the old lobster claw.
8: Yeah.
6: In Virginia, yes. And then, well, they're not supposed to do this. The Republicans, it's just whining and crying, but they have the media at their back on this.
8: I mean, there's been some pushback over the years, like, oh, but then again, there was nothing but, oh, you know, we can't really do anything because we don't have the numbers or whatever, you know.
6: Right. Yeah. So that was, you know, big story over the weekend. It just seemed like a bunch of whining.
7: Oh, yeah, it is. Yeah. Well, they're also talking about lowering the mandatory retirement age for Virginia Supreme Court justices.
8: I saw that.
6: To like 54. They're going to try to get them all out of there.
8: Yeah, yeah. Was like 56 or something?
7: 54, I think.
8: 54. Yeah. Okay, yeah.
7: Which would apply to the people that they're mad about. But, you know, the back and forth on all of this, they're like, well, why did they wait until now to hear this case? Because the Democrats that were defending this process asked them to wait until after the election. At every turn. In fact, yes. A Democrat on the Supreme Court of Virginia said that in the ruling. Yes.
6: And now you got people out there saying, well, the Supreme Court there just duped the Democrats into playing into this game. Seriously.
8: I know.
6: We'll have a clip coming up. So, yeah, all of that's going on. Then you've got, well, Iran and the whole, you know, a possible deal. Nope. Nope, not at all. The Trumpster looks at it and says, no, we're not doing this. Mm-hmm. So what are you expecting now? The old combat's going to start back up this week, I'm guessing.
8: Yeah. Well, the Chinese thing will probably determine sort of, but maybe give some indication as to where this goes. Because you know that's going to come up in the conversation with Xi.
6: Yes.
8: Yeah.
6: And I wonder if it doesn't start even before that meeting happens.
8: Mm-hmm. It might.
6: But yeah, there's going to be some pressure on China.
8: Sure.
6: A little bit to say, hey, this is the world sponsor of terror. You're buying from them. What are we going to do here? But I don't know. You know, right now, who was it? Was it Salon? One of these stupid far-left publications talking about how Iran now has got Trump where they want him.
8: Oh, yeah. Yeah, they sure do.
6: They've been decimated. Yeah, I don't know how anyone could write that. And then how an editor could say, yep, this is a good piece for us. Mm-hmm. It's beyond explanation to me.
8: The Iran thing gets more and more difficult because, again, you know, go back to this talking point, and that's one we used last week, is, and Trump agrees, that they don't even know who they're dealing with. You've got warring factions within the own government, and they all are trying to assert themselves as the one that's going to broker the deal.
6: Yeah, but it's the ones with guns is the one you got to really listen to.
8: Right, because the other guys are like, well, they've got these middle-of-the-road, you know, these Iranian leaders. Well, where are they? And they don't have the power to do anything, so...
6: Yeah.
8: What are we talking about here?
6: Yeah, we'll get into that a little bit later, too. And then you've got, well, the hantavirus.
8: Mm-hmm.
7: Oh, God.
6: Yeah. And man, the World Health Organization director is talking about masking?
7: Well, somebody shared a photo of the passengers on the hantavirus cruise. One person was not wearing a mask. And so, of course, the international press was like, wait, where's your mask? And so,
6: it's back.
8: Yeah, it's back.
7: Dr. Tedros, the head of the World Health Organization, was asked if he was worried about it. And given everything we went through with COVID, boy, this one is rich.
6: Okay, roll it.
0: You know, many of these passengers are elderly. And you can imagine how uncomfortable it could be when you have especially FFP2 masks. I just want to say that. Understanding their situation is very important.
7: Understand, they may be uncomfortable wearing the mask.
6: Are you joking me?
8: No.
6: We had toddlers in masks.
7: Yes, we did.
6: I mean, they're snotting all over them. They can't breathe. They're confused. They don't know what's going on.
8: Oh, it's a ridiculous time to be alive. I'll tell you that.
6: They're getting yelled at because it slides down. And now dude says it's uncomfortable.
7: Yeah, this thing that has like a 40% kill rate. Yeah, don't need to wear the mask. It's uncomfortable.
6: Wow.
7: And I don't care one way or the other because it does seem like they're all being quarantined pretty effectively. So I don't really care if the person has a mask on or not, but it's just rich.
6: It is.
7: With the history and the backdrop at play here.
2: Yes.
8: And they're in the middle of the country in Omaha.
2: Yeah, in Omaha, Nebraska.
8: Yeah.
2: Yeah. I know a nurse there. But not at the college.
8: Oh, I was going to say, at the facility? Yeah.
2: But, yes.
8: No, I mean, is that like the top of the line place where we go in case of a disease like this? Because that's where they sent the first COVID patients to.
2: What are you saying, Scott?
8: No,
2: because they're in the middle of America?
8: Middle of the country.
2: Have
8: yeah.
2: you become one of the
8: no.
2: West Coast or East Coast snobs?
8: No,
2: they can't do
8: no.
2: anything in the Midwest. They don't know what they're doing.
8: No, they can spread it everywhere if they're in the Midwest. That's my point. It goes everywhere.
2: I think they know what they're doing.
8: I certainly hope so.
2: From everything I've read and heard today. Yes.
8: I was talking to our pals in Dallas this morning. They were kind of bringing up the same thing. Why there? I don't know.
2: I don't know, man.
8: Put them on the coast.
2: Would you trust L.A. or New York with this?
7: No.
8: They've probably already solved it.
2: So are you still worried about it like you were last week?
8: No.
2: Okay.
8: No, I'm, but
2: you've seen enough people say this isn't going to be a COVID thing.
8: NBC tried very hard this morning to work it up.
2: Well, I'm sure it's
8: eyeballs. They're already into it, you know?
2: Of course.
8: They're bringing the same tired people with the same tired takes on their shows.
2: Yes.
8: All the time.
2: I know.
8: It's like only six people they can talk to.
2: Yeah.
8: And all of them make their living of freaking people out, so.
2: Well, I noticed that on ABC. You're bringing back people that were completely wrong about COVID.
8: And they're back.
2: Well, the guy, the director of the World Health Organization, Tedros.
8: Mm-hmm. Yeah.
2: Dude, how could you fail that bad during the pandemic, like your biggest moment as a leader, you fail and you keep your job.
8: And you keep coming so we can talk to you again.
2: Yes, for your expertise.
8: So you still get beat on the fastball every single time, but we keep putting you out there.
2: It's always a baseball term with you, isn't it?
8: Metaphorically speaking, yes.
2: Yes. It is Mashup Monday.
7: Yes.
2: And I don't know what David has for us. It's always a treat.
8: Mm-hmm. Always is. We never know.
2: What do you have today, David?
7: This is a mashup of Pantera, Walt, and the the Marvelettes, Don't Mess With Bill. Some oldies with Pantera.
8: Oh, wow.
2: All right. I can't wait. Roll it.

0: That is really well done. That may deserve a repeat later in the show.
1: Wow.
0: That was really good.
2: You're talking to me?
0: Wait. I was all waiting for the respect line and I get the other hook. That was great. Well done, David. All right. A couple updates and the five stories we're watching today coming right up.

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0: The Markley, Van Camp, and Robbins Show. Jamie Markley, David Van Camp, Scott Robbins, and the five stories we're watching today.
1: One, two, three, four, five.
2: Number five, Cole Allen has pleaded not guilty to all four charges against him after he was charged with attempting to assassinate President Trump at the White House Correspondents Association dinner last month. Number four, Virginia Democrats have now proposed lowering the mandatory retirement age for state Supreme Court justices from 75 to 54. This comes
3: 54.
2: After the court. Yeah, this comes after the court told them they couldn't steal the midterm elections. They're not handling it very well.
4: Adam. No.
2: Number three, more than 20 U.S. intelligence gathering flights have been reportedly conducted near the Cuban coast since February. That mirrors President Trump's pattern of buildup before military action in Venezuela and Iran. Is Cuba next? Are we knocking on the door? Number two, President Trump tells Fox News that he is seriously considering making Venezuela the 51st state.
3: It says, he's dying to get one, isn't he?
2: Well, there's $40 trillion in oil there, and Venezuela loves Trump, he said.
3: Canada, Venezuela, sure.
0: Yeah. Cue the freak out.
2: And weirdly enough, Canada is actually more communist than Venezuela. So if I had to pick between one, I'd probably pick Venezuela. Mm-hmm. And then number one. President Trump told CBS News he intends to suspend the federal gas tax for a period of time and phase it back in when gas goes down.
5: Probably a good idea.
3: That's a very good thing to do right now.
5: Yeah. Yep, it's getting ridiculous. People are losing patience. There's no doubt about it.
3: Yes, they are.
2: I want him to do it just so that Democrats start suing him over lowering gas prices.
5: They probably will.
3: Well, that's perfect for him if that happens.
5: Step right into it.
3: Yeah.
5: Speaking of Canada, did you see this story about this hospital out of Canada? They have an ant problem, so much so that they've paused surgeries.
3: Because of ants?
5: Yes.
3: Oh, my gosh.
5: But this is the thing. You're reading along this story, and you're like, okay, according to this report, ants have been spotted everywhere throughout the hospital.
3: Oh, my gosh.
5: And no one can figure out where they're coming from.
3: Yeah.
5: Hospital officials say there's no infestation. But they're working with exterminators, and again, to me, if you've got so many ants, you've got to pause surgeries.
3: Yeah.
5: You've got an infestation.
3: I would 100% agree with you there. Dr. Orkin, please take over.
2: Are they going to have to suspend the whole assisted suicide thing, too? Because that would just seem pointless to suspend
5: I would guess. I don't know. Hospital said they need to deal with the ant problem before it gets worse, which means taking some precautions like deferring surgical procedures until they can ensure a proper sterile environment.
3: Holy smokes.
5: And it says, well, they're ants. There's no serious safety risk to staff and patients, but they can't have ants showing up during a knee surgery.
2: Well, yeah, you can't have the surgeon like smacking at ants biting them on the leg.
5: No kidding.
3: You got somebody cracked open, their chest cracked open, and ants are crawling in there.
5: Oh, golly.
3: Son of a gun.
5: Yeah. I thought for sure you were going to come in with the old boomer ants in your pants joke or something.
3: No, I can stay away from that one.
5: Okay.
3: And they do the boogie dance.
5: Yeah. Well, and they're saying, too, that these are minor elective procedures, what they're delaying. If it was an urgent treatment, they could be taken to the nearest ant-free hospital.
3: Well, there's a selling point right there.
5: Isn't it?
3: Yeah. Get your surgery and no ants in your cavities.
5: Right.
2: Ant-free since 1973. Yes.
5: I've never even heard of anything like that before.
3: I haven't either. Like, I don't recall ever even seeing a bug in the hospital. Period. Moth or... I'm sure they have. They got doors open, right?
5: But not like ants everywhere.
3: No. Yeah.
5: This is the Markley, Van Camp, and Robbins Show.
3: That's the most sterile environment on the planet, though. Holy smokes.
5: Biggest story of the day, David. What is it?
2: Biggest story of the day is apparently somebody at a Canadian hospital left a hoagie laying around the OR.
3: That's exactly. They'll find it, yeah.
2: Yeah, they're going to find this molded sandwich.
3: Right. Like,
2: so that's where the ants were going.
5: Man, oh, man.
2: I get hungry mid-surgery. You know how long some of those surgeries take? It's like 12 hours I'm working on this guy.
5: It can be.
3: Got to bring a snack, yep.
5: Mm-hmm. Man. So, yeah, there's a lot of stuff going on. I'll get to the crazy quote about that redistricting vote. How the Supreme Court of Virginia set Democrats up. They did it on purpose. They set them up to fail, apparently. And then Trump talking about the China meeting.
3: Yeah. It'll be a big one.
5: I want a big night, the UFC, over the weekend. It's a highlight that's given even more attention coming up.

0: I'm your Daybreak on 2 meteorologist Travis Michaels. Got plenty of sunshine today and some pretty warm temperatures as we flirt with about 90 degrees this afternoon. Going to be in the upper 80s with abundant sunshine. We cool off a little bit with a slight breeze into your Tuesday. Temperatures hovering right around 80 degrees, but then we'll bump it on up nearing a record high potentially on Wednesday. 90 for the high and then upper 80s for your Thursday with extra clouds, bit of a light little breeze. And then we'll kind of keep temps in the 80s as we finish off the work week.
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8: Colorado weather can be a fickle mistress. One moment it's raining, the next moment the sun's out. Oh look, there's a snowstorm. And now the sun's back out to melt it all away. 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
14: The Markley Van Camp and Robbins Show. I'm Jamie Markley, the Gen Xer, the Millennial, David Van Camp,
15: and the Sexy Boomer, Scott Robbins. Okay, sorry to do this to you, Scott, but one of your favorites. Usually you like to do the Ted Lieu stories.
16: Oh, gosh. Dense.
15: Yeah.
16: Box of Rocks, Ted.
15: He was the one that had the great take about the redistricting vote in Virginia, saying the Supreme Court knew. They suckered the Democrats into this.
17: The court could have stopped this by not having the election in the first place. They suckered the people of Virginia. It was a complete disgrace.
18: The Democrat lawyers arguing for it asked them to not weigh in on it before the election.
16: Yes.
18: So
16: they felt pretty confident it would hold up.
15: Well, they were doing a double Jedi mind trick with him, David. That's what it was.
18: Yes. How dare they give us what we wanted?
15: Exactly. No, it doesn't make any sense. But again, man, that whole failing New York Times piece of how desperate the Democrats are now. They're totally ticked off. They thought they were home free with this whole redistricting battle.
16: Yeah, right. They did, yes.
15: And it is. And now they're like little demons running around. They're freaking out. Yeah. Yes.
19: They stole it from us.
15: It's like Gollum.
16: You got caught stealing it, trying to steal it, and so they're stealing it back.
15: Yes. Big meeting with China this week.
16: That's going to be huge. This is going to be a big one.
15: Yeah?
16: That's not hyperbole. It's going to be a big one. They're going to talk about a lot of serious stuff.
15: What do you think is going to come from?
16: I don't know. And I don't know if I trust them, even if they did agree to something.
15: Well, you know, Trump doesn't trust it, but he, you know, going into a meeting, he will, you know, definitely shower praise on whoever it is. That's all part of the negotiating tactic.
16: Well, one thing about Trump is he likes to have praise showered on him, too.
15: He does.
16: You know, and
15: sure.
16: And their economy is in deep doo-doo right now in China.
15: That's
16: what. So, I mean, this is.
15: The word is.
16: He's got some chips to play.
15: It seems like. If you really look at it objectively, we hold the cards a lot of things right now.
16: Yeah.
15: But from our media, you would think we are just getting beat all over the place.
16: Well, they want it to be that way.
15: It seems.
16: Yeah.
15: Yeah.
16: Anything to hurt Trump, they'll go ahead and take the side of, yes.
15: But Trump told Cheryl Atkinson, I was glad that she got an interview with him.
16: Yeah, I was surprised at that, weren't you?
15: A little bit.
16: I didn't know what she was even doing.
15: Yeah, she's independent, has been for a while. She was one of the best honest reporters during COVID. I mean, she took arrows, has been for a while. She was one of the best honest reporters during COVID. I mean, she took arrows for her reporting, but it was

0: even before. Who knows? Oh, there's going to be a lot that goes down this week. It's going to be interesting. There's no doubt about it. All right. It's that time. We do it a couple of times a day. Go around the table. It may not be the biggest story out there, but it caught your attention. David, today, what's your story?
1: I thought this was a funny video making the rounds. It's a guy who's talking about how great Los Angeles is, but it's during a riot, and he's trying to convince himself that everything is cool, everything's fine, even when some crazy lady runs up and starts screaming at him.
0: I haven't seen this.
2: I haven't either.
1: It's pretty funny.
0: Okay, roll it. I'm looking forward to this.
3: So there is nothing better than Los Angeles, bro. This is where heaven touches the earth, straight up. Nothing better, bro. Just don't look over here, though, because there is a riot going down right now. They are kind of pepper spraying people and stuff like that. But, yo, honestly, the riots ain't even that bad in L.A., bro.
4: No?
3: Nah, nah. Oh, wait, watch out. Watch out.
5: Put my sign up there. It's not that bad.
3: That's not that bad, dude.
2: Oh, that's good.
0: Spencer Pratt going for mayor of Los Angeles. That's an interesting story.
1: Oh,
0: all of a sudden, the betting markets?
1: Yeah.
0: He went from what, like 13% to 30?
1: Yeah.
2: I think so.
0: As far as chances go?
2: Yeah, really good.
0: Yeah, just talking common sense. Yeah. All right, Scotty, what do you got for your story?
2: Jathan Gilder is the kid's name. Oh, he's not a kid. He's a guy. A 33-year-old Texas resident has been locked up without bond since arrest last year. So he's been in the hole for a long time. It's now coming to trial. Now, he's saying he's not guilty. I don't know how he's not guilty, but we'll figure that out later. Apparently, he was being stopped by the police, and he has stolen diamonds with him, a couple of them, and they were worth worth $800,000, all three of them. So the cops come up to get him. He jams the diamonds in his mouth. And the cop's like, get out of the car. And he won't do it. He said, I'm going to swallow them. He did. He swallowed them. And so one of the comments he made, by the way, to the police was, can you arrest me for something in my stomach? They said, yes, we can.
1: Oh, man. I should have consulted my legal textbook before this.
2: Right, exactly. 2 weeks later, they showed up again.
0: Mm. It took 2 weeks?
2: Took 2 weeks, yeah.
0: Ooh.
2: They have a Taco Bell there? My goodness. They showed up 2 weeks later, and sure enough, there they were. And with that was an earring they didn't account for. I don't know how he got the earring in there.
0: Whoa.
2: Or where it came from. I don't know. So there's three diamonds and an earring. And I would not have been wanted to be the guy that drew the short straw there,
0: boy.
2: Huh? I got it, boss. Got it. So anyway, he will go to trial. Could face up to 30 years in prison for what he did.
0: Now, was that earring a stud? I'm guessing it wasn't a hoop, like a big hoop.
2: Maybe that's what took 2 weeks.
0: Who knows?
1: A little blockage there.
2: Oh, my gosh.
0: Man.
2: I'll eat the evidence. Go ahead.
0: Yeah,
2: eat
0: go
2: it.
0: Ahead.
2: Idiot. We'll wait. We got time.
0: For my story, UFC fight over the weekend. Big one. Sean Strickland. Big upset over Khamzat Chimaev.
2: Oh, yeah.
0: Who was favored. And one of the things that came out after the fight was that Strickland had a shoulder injury. Mm-hmm. He said in the post-fight presser, funny story, on Tuesday, I'm sparring Johnny Emlin, that mother bleeper, PFL champ. I'm at the gym. He shoots on me, and I hit a bleep wall, and I separate my shoulder.
2: Oh, gosh.
0: So I had a grade one AC joint separation on Tuesday. I remember lying in bed on Tuesday night, and I can't lie on my right side. I'm like, you're such a bleeping idiot. You're such a bleeping idiot. But he was able to fight, and yeah, it was an upset. I mean, some people, it was a split decision. You know, and anytime you got a split decision there, some people say, oh, he lost that fight. He shouldn't have won. But, you know, people go back and forth
2: on
0: that.
2: Did you watch it?
0: I did not. I saw the highlights.
2: The highlights?
0: I did not see the fight. But the one thing that also got a lot of attention leading up to it was the press conference. Because Strickland's fighting a man that's Muslim. And a lot of men talked about that.
2: Mm-hmm.
0: I think in the past, he called someone a goat bleeper.
2: Did he?
1: That sounds like him, yeah.
0: Yeah, Strickland. He says some pretty wild stuff. But
2: that sold some tickets, too, after you say something like that.
0: He also said, after the

0: fight, he thinks the other guy is a good enough guy. Like, well, that's what we do. We sell fights. But leading up to it, he tapped into something. A lot of people are like, everyone's afraid to say what he said. And they may say, oh, I can't be down with that, but they'll agree with it. And he was talking about, well, some would say what's happened in Dearborn, Michigan, or different pockets of the United States, where you have big Muslim communities that sort of want to live by their own rules. And he was saying that's not American. Like, he doesn't understand it. So he starts with that part, and then he gets a follow-up question. Then he goes off on Nike. You guys haven't heard this?
1: No.
0: I had to send this to Andres. I couldn't trust myself with all the editing. Okay, there's a lot there.
1: Just keep the button handy, David.
0: Roll it.
2: We live in a world right now where we're being like forced to conform to ideologies and beliefs that don't fit America. Like even, look at these Somali communities that come and just defraud the government. We are being forced right now as someone who built the Western world, who is a beacon of hope and freedom. Like the rest of the world models themselves off America, and we're being for beliefs or identity as America, and they don't come and they don't merge. They're not a melting pot. They don't come and say, you know what, man, I love freedom of speech. Draw any picture of Muhammad you want. Like, they don't do that. They come here and they actively try to change their country to our country. They try to change it to their country that they left, that sucks. And it's just a damn shame that we have the liberals that keep promoting that idea. If you want to go have Sharia law, and you want to go cover up your wife and put her on a towel and a blanket, go back to your country. We're not doing that in America. And every proud Americans, white, black, Mexican, brown, you guys have to speak up, because these people are actively against everything we stand for as Americans.
3: Has anyone
0: okay,
3: you ever
0: then,
3: tried?
0: Hold on. And then, so after that.
1: Wow.
0: Yeah.
1: Holy smokes.
0: You didn't disagree, did you?
1: No, I didn't disagree. No.
0: That's the thing.
1: He's got my vote.
0: Yeah.
1: What's he running for?
0: I know. So then here comes the follow-up.
3: Anyone you ever trust or respected strongly suggested you cool down the rhetoric, and there might be more opportunity, especially if you're a champion.
2: If Nike wants to come, give me a Nike. You want to come, give me a logo as you go, use little Chinese kids and make shoes. Like, major companies, you don't want to sponsor me, go yourself. You're actually the problem, dude. Your DEI initiatives, like, I don't need to be a rich man. I'm good. I can retire right now. I don't, what, an extra $1 million? Well, I don't give a dude. Keep your money, you corporate scumbags.
1: Wow. Well, the honesty is refreshing.
0: Yeah, that's the thing about Strickland.
1: Yeah.
0: Yeah. He offends people. You got other people going, yeah, man. I mean, Nike, you know, you're going to talk to somebody about morals or something else when you've had what you've had in China? Yeah, give me a break. Yeah,
1: they're adjusting on the fly right now, too, aren't they? New CEO. And
0: oh, yeah. They've had a bad year.
1: Yeah, things are not looking up.
0: But I like the guy that says, bleep all y'all. I don't need your money. I don't care.
1: Yeah, and again, he's not worried about the repercussions of what he just said.
0: No.
1: He just said, so what? Do what you want. I don't care.
0: What are you going to do?
1: I got $1 million. What are you going to do?
0: Yeah. Hilarious. All right, we got to get to a news update, and Nimrod's in the news in just a few.

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12: The Markley Van Camp and Robin Show. You ever wake up in the middle of the night and you're like, oh no. Oh no. 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You're tossing, you're turning. 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
12: mattress.
13: Good. 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
14: A lot in the media have tried to use the hantavirus outbreak on that cruise ship as a way of, like, dinging the Trump administration somehow. They're like, well, but you got out of the World Health Organization. Okay, so what? And so the president was asked about that today. Said, well, you know, we were paying, let's say for 350 million people, we were paying $500 million a year. China was paying $39 million a year for 1.4 billion people. And on COVID, they were totally wrong.
12: Yes. That's just it.
13: Yeah.
12: I don't know. I mean, you're, I guess, preaching to the choir if you are a left-wing news organization that says this is on Trump because he got away from the World Health Organization. Like, you'd still be believing the same crap that they were putting out from 6 years ago?
13: No.
12: I mean, please.
13: I do know the networks are bringing in the same people that fed us crap 6 years ago.
12: Yeah. Yeah, I have noticed that all over the place. Yeah. Again, man, I suppose it's all the framing you want to see it through. Mm-hmm. Like, if you want to believe these people, you're going to believe it. I mean, I've heard many people that do research say, in the end, a lot of people just believe what they want to believe, whether it's true or not.
13: There should be a Chiron that runs underneath, though, when they're on. This person was absolutely 100% wrong 6 years ago.
12: Yes.
13: So we know, right?
12: I remember this was a few years ago. There was a guy that just talked about media members, especially the hot take people.
13: Mm-hmm.
12: And it was, listen, you can get it wrong 10 times, but if you land one prediction right, you've got a career.
13: Yeah.
12: At least for the next decade.
13: Well,
12: because no one keeps track of how many times you get it wrong.
13: I'm sure Nostradamus blew a few. No one remembers it.
12: Probably.
13: Yeah.
12: Right.
13: Yeah.
12: Well, I think that's what's fun when we basically go after each other for wrong predictions.
13: Oh, we keep track
12: and
13: of
12: bets.
13: We got a ledger.
12: Yes.
13: Yes.
12: Like I said, this thing in Iran, 4 to 6 weeks. Trust the process.
13: Right. Yes.
12: Trust me on that one.
14: You didn't say Earth weeks, by the way.
13: Right.
12: Yeah, yes. I believe that BS. It was stupid.
13: I know. We all did.
12: But I didn't put any money on that one,
13: no,
12: luckily.
13: Stayed away.
12: You're only down 95, Scotty. Your luck's going to change.
13: Well, I can turn around quickly.
12: I'm sorry, you're down 90.
13: It's another bad prediction. Yeah.
12: David's okay. Down 95.
13: Yeah, I'm only down 90. I'm fine.
12: That's part of the fun.
13: So far, you're way, way ahead in this thing. How does that happen?
12: I don't bet on stuff that I'm not confident in. I just go with the takes.
13: David and I just go with it.
12: All right, we got to get the Nimrods.
13: Yeah,
15: when the going gets tough.
16: Damn it, this is too hard.
15: The dumb get dumber.
17: All right, Dean.
15: It's Nimrods in the News on the Markley, Van Camp, and Robbins Show.
18: I love the poorly educated.
12: All right. Nimrods in the News. We go to New York City, where a 28-year-old woman impersonated a student for 2 weeks until educators became suspicious.
13: Incredible.
12: 28.
13: 28.
12: Casey Klassen enrolled at Westchester Square Academy in the Bronx on April 13th, claiming she was a 16-year-old girl named Shamara Rashad.
17: No, she's 28 years old.
13: Golly.
17: It took him 2 weeks to figure that out. That's Nimrod's in the news.
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22: ABC News, I'm Stephanie Officer. President Trump less than pleased with Iran's response to his proposal that could end the war there. ABC's Rachel Scott.
23: According to Iranian state media, their demands call for the U.S. to pay reparations, lift sanctions, and give them control of the Strait of Hormuz. Iran would not commit to any changes to its nuclear program until those conditions are met. Iran's top negotiator warning, our armed forces are ready to deliver a well-deserved response to any aggression.
22: To the rescue. Three girls in Florida lucky to be saved by Lee County Sheriff Sunday while they were patrolling Lovers Key State Park as the girls were struggling in a rip current and unable to reach the shore. Authorities say a deputy did not hesitate to rush into that water to save them, bringing along flotation devices with him. Deputy Teles Ferriol safely brought back all three to shore. This is ABC News.
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26: I'm your Daybreak on 2 meteorologist Travis Michaels. Got plenty of sunshine today and some pretty warm temperatures as we flirt with about 90 degrees this afternoon. Going to be in the upper 80s with abundant sunshine. We cool off a little bit with a slight breeze into your Tuesday. Temperatures hovering right around 80 degrees, but then we'll bump it on up nearing a record high potentially on Wednesday. 90 for the high and then upper 80s for your Thursday with extra clouds, bit of a light little breeze, and then we'll kind of keep temps in the 80s as we finish off the work week.
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12: The Markley, Van Camp, and Robbins Show. Jamie Markley, David Van Camp, Scott Robbins. I think all these health leaders are just trying to tell people this isn't COVID,
14: yes.
12: Okay? It's not a virus thing.
13: We know that.
12: Okay.
13: But you freaked out last time, and you freaked us all out.
14: Yeah.
12: You were kind of freaking out last week.
13: Well, a little bit, because this thing is a 40% mortality rate.
12: Yes.
13: Dang.
14: Mm-hmm.
12: But the NIH director says
14: yes,
12: it's not COVID.
14: Jay Bhattacharya leads the National Institutes of Health. You're trying to calm down people along with everybody else. Hey, look, if you're worried about the hantavirus, it doesn't spread that easily, okay?
13: No, it spreads, but yeah, not that easily.
12: Bhattacharya, he was right during COVID.
13: Yeah, he was. I agree.
12: So Take that.
7: This is not COVID, Jake, and we don't want to treat it like COVID. We don't want to cause a public panic over this. We want to treat it with the hantavirus protocols that we're successful in containing outbreaks in the past. And so we followed those protocols. Like, we gave health alert coming out because, again, there's this discrete event of the 17 arriving in the United States very, very soon. And so we just want to make sure that the medical community understands this. We've been communicating the last week as the press attention has picked up more with the public as is appropriate given the nature of this disease. The key message I want to send to your audience is that this is not COVID. Mm-hmm. This is not going to lead to the kind of outbreak. And I was pleased to hear your the opening segment where you emphasize that, because we shouldn't be panicking when the evidence doesn't warrant it.
12: There you go.
13: That's what they said when COVID first happened.
14: Yeah, China says it'll be fine.
13: Yeah, no problem.
12: I don't think this one's going to turn into anything. And Iran's going to be over in 6 weeks. I'm just reminding
13: you. See, I know. See, that's in the back of my head. That's what I'm thinking about.
12: No, you don't need to worry.
13: Thinking about rats again, and jumping from rats to people.
12: When's the last time you had a rat in your presence?
13: It's been a long, long time.
12: Okay.
14: That you know of.
13: Right, exactly.
12: See?
13: I don't think they were running around Gene Hackman's house either, but he got it.
12: Oh, I got to tell you, people will say that I press your buttons all the time. Yeah. David's right there. I mean, David has surpassed me in some ways.
13: You guys have learned.
12: What do you mean?
13: That the quickest way is to just push buttons. I'm pretty vulnerable to that sort of thing, yes.
12: Well, yeah, like I'll read a fake email.
13: Right, I know.
12: Like, just make it up out of thin air. But last week, David did have the fake press release that said that there were these cases all over 17 in Chicago. It was spreading like crazy, and you were freaking out. That got a lot of reaction I hear on social media.
13: Well, I was a little out of my mind during coronavirus, yes.
12: Yeah.
13: For initially, anyway.
12: Yes. Well, and when you were pranked just a few days ago.
13: Oh, with the junta. Yeah, well, David's good at it, man.
12: Yeah.
13: David's one of the greatest liars I know.
14: Learn from the best of Jamie Markley.
13: I'm over here, Captain Gullible, just spooning it in. Yes, I'd like some more, please.
14: The best part was you run into the newsroom. You better get on this.
12: You need to take this press conference.
13: Well, yeah. Yeah. Well, I don't think there was a couple of people in the newsroom who were not in on it, correct?
14: Not initially.
12: No, yeah, because I had to go tell them.
13: Yeah, because I said to one of our news anchors, I said, hey, did you get the press release on this? He starts looking. He goes, I didn't get any press release. I said, Van Camp did. I said, I think he's still on the mailer from them. And he's like, oh, gosh, no, I don't have it. Can you send it to me? So I had it printed out. So I bring it in there. Here it is.
12: Yeah.
13: And then the guy who comes on after us was like, yeah, I need to get on this too. And then I'm thinking, oh, my gosh. And yeah, you guys were acting so nonchalant about it. Like, yeah, you know, it's just one of those things. I wouldn't worry about it.
12: Well, yeah, we were all going to have to go to the hospital and get tested. But you also were believing that.
13: By 5 o'clock.
12: Yes.
13: Which I thought was a weird deadline. But you're going to work until 5. And then we're going to let you go. And then you're going to go to the hospital. Got it?
12: By the way, I guess we should play at least a little bit of the reveal once you were, like, you realized it was fake and everything else.
13: I was so angry.
8: Okay, you guys. Son of a walk into that shit. Is any of this true? Any of it?
9: No, none of it.
8: None of this is true. Did those guys know about that?
12: Yeah, the newsroom.
13: Newsroom guys, yeah.
12: Fast forward it a little bit.
8: Did you tell all those guys you were lying, all of them?
11: They were handing the press release that you gave them, starting to freak out themselves. This is a joke, okay?
8: He's going to go on the air and not say that, right? I gave it to him.
13: I did. I mean, I don't want to tell people what to do, but you got to get on this. And then you up the ante by saying the governor of the state of Illinois, where there's 17 cases, according to you, is going to have
12: Chicago.
13: A press conference. I'm like,
12: and all of a sudden, you're just like a show co-host like us, and you're in there like the program director.
13: Yeah, I know.
12: Like, giving orders. You need to take that.
13: Yeah, I know.
12: Hilarious.
13: Yeah, I know. And then
12: by that time, they knew the whole thing was a joke. They're just laughing.
13: The program director looks up at me and goes, we're going to follow it. I'm like, you can't follow it. It's going to happen.
10: Oh, man.
13: Oh, gosh, dang it. Well, it was the highlight of a lot of Mother's Day weekends this over the holidays. See? I did learn that a lot.
15: Sharing it with people.
13: Oh, my gosh, yeah.
15: So. Yeah. Good stuff.
13: And I did say mom a few times, too.
14: You did, yes.
15: Yeah. Mother, yes. Yeah. You've called David and I mother bleepers more than anybody in my life.
13: Both you guys deserved it after that. Yeah. Yes.
15: All right. Treasury Secretary Scott Bessent thinks China should answer some tough questions when it comes to Iran. You know, Trump's got the big meeting with China this week.
13: Yes, he does.
15: President Xi, here's back.
16: Iran is the largest state sponsor of terrorism, and China has been buying 90% of their energy, so they are funding the largest state sponsor of terrorism. But more importantly, the threat of attacks from Iran has closed the strait. We are reopening it, so I would urge the Chinese to join us in supporting this international operation.
15: Yeah.
13: Can somebody tell me whether the strait is open or closed right now? Does anybody know for sure?
14: Nobody knows.
13: Okay.
15: Yeah.
13: I get that question all the time. Is the strait open or closed? I don't know.
15: Well, you'll hear, yep, it's moving through.
13: I know.
15: And then it's blocked.
14: It's like the old Facebook relationship status, right? It's complicated. Yes.
13: Right. Yeah.
15: Well said. Yes. David, what is this story about this cop killer and his sister?
14: Oh, yeah. So we talked about this a little bit when it was breaking news. 38-year-old... Chicago police officer John Bartholomew was murdered by a guy named Alfonso Talley, a felon on parole. He'd been arrested more than 20 times, kept getting let out of jail by these liberal reimagined justice judges.
15: Terrible.
14: And, well, his sister, I don't know why she felt she needed to do this, but she got in front of local TV news cameras and defended her brother.
15: Who killed a cop?
14: Yes.
13: Yeah.
15: Okay. Roll it.
17: He was not in his right state of mind, and the story doesn't add up. And how's everyone else making it seem like he's a predator? Knows he's not. He's a loving, caring person that we don't know what happened.
15: Okay.
13: He's a loving, caring person.
15: Yeah, he was not in the right state of mind.
14: Yeah.
15: But he couldn't have done it. Well, which is it?
14: Yeah.
13: Yeah, right. I mean, there's an implication and then a pullback.
15: Yeah.
13: Quickly. Yeah. I mean, it's interesting.
15: Yeah, I mean, that happens all the time.
13: Interesting defense.
15: Hey, yeah. You know what, David, from a news background, do you give voice to somebody like that? Or are you just like, hey, it's a family member that's, they don't have sort of an honest take when it comes to this. They can't look at this objectively, or do you just air it out there?
14: I don't know. I think it would just depend on the situation. You know, if I approached this person and then they're clearly not in the right frame of mind, yeah, I don't know if I would air it, but... If they're saying, hey, I need to get my message out, I'm sure, why not?
15: Okay. Yeah, and then people hear it, decide for themselves. Mm-hmm.
13: Well, every prison is about 90% innocent people.
15: Well, just yeah.
13: Yeah.
15: Yeah.
13: Or as their family members.
15: And
13: everybody's innocent.
15: Yeah. Well, and when they committed the crime,
13: yeah,
15: they don't even know if they really did because they had just turned their life around.
13: Right, exactly.
15: They were on the straight and narrow.
13: Yeah, they were coaching soccer teams, going to PTA meetings. Yeah, all that.
15: Yeah. You hear that crap all the time.
13: Yes, you do.
15: Okay. Other news. We need judicial reform so we can cheat.
14: Yes.
15: Said a Democrat.
14: That's the top Democrat.
13: That's quite a way to put it.
14: Top Democrat in the House says, yeah, they're going to try to dramatically change the court system, not because of activist judges who, you know, keep letting career criminals out to terrorize their communities, but because the Virginia Supreme Court told Democrats they couldn't steal the midterms.
15: Right.
14: So this is Hakeem Jeffries on MS Now laying out all of his plans.
15: I bet he did it fluently. There's no way.
18: We do have these structural problems that need to be addressed. We've got to, for instance, make sure we pass the John Robert Lewis Voting Rights Advancement Act so we can end the era of voter suppression in the United States of America once and for all.
15: It's not happening now. Where is their voter suppression?
14: I don't know. They said Georgia, but then Georgia had like a record number of black people turning out to vote.
15: Yes. They were screaming and crying leading into it, saying, Jim Crow 2.0, we can't get water.
13: Yeah, right.
15: There's no drinking of water in line. No, it was this whole thing. You can't come within a certain distance. Just be like, hey, here's some water. Vote for this person.
13: Yeah, courtesy of.
15: Right.
13: Mm-hmm.
15: Not that you can't bring water in line with you. It was a load of nonsense.
13: And then what?
15: And then they broke the record.
13: Is this all
15: as far
13: because
15: as turnout?
13: All because of they don't. He, in his words, mind, they don't know where to go to get registered to vote. Or they don't have a DMV, or they don't have a...
15: In Georgia?
13: I mean, what? I don't understand what the point is. Aren't you really... Isn't that really a racist thing to say?
15: Yes, oftentimes
13: it is. I would think so. I would be
15: offended.
13: Why
15: people go out and they ask random black people, do you know where the DMV is? Of course I do. You think I'm stupid?
13: Yeah. I mean, I know how to register to vote.
15: Yeah. Go on, Hakeem.
18: We have to end Citizens United, dramatically reform our campaign finance laws to stop the ability of these deep-pocketed special interests to intervene.
15: Holy crap. How much did you spend in the last presidential election?
13: Yes.
14: Dude,
13: $1 billion.
14: They also, just Hakeem's 501c3 spent, what was it, somewhere around $40 million in Virginia. We got to get big money out of politics. Oh, really?
15: Unreal. Go ahead.
18: And we are going to have to explore massive judicial reform.
13: There we go.
18: State by state and at the federal level, and everything should be on the table as far as I'm concerned.
15: Yeah.
13: Yeah, because it's disenfranchised people. They won't be able to have their voices heard anymore, at least the voices we object to.
15: He's really bad at his job,
13: terrible.
15: Man. Yeah, if you're a Republican, you don't want that guy to ever be replaced.
14: Oh, no.
13: No.
15: Stay there. Okay, last week, David, you had the story of this mayor that fired an entire police force.
14: Yes. Well, yeah, it was in Scott's trifecta, I think, on Friday.
15: Okay. Yep.
14: A little update. This is Cahutta, Georgia. The mayor, Ron Shinnick, fired all 10 employees of the police department for making inappropriate comments that upset his wife. Now, Pam, his wife, had been fired as the town clerk after creating a hostile work environment. Officers were putting complaints up because she was still coming into the office and had access to, like, sensitive information.
15: Yeah.
14: And so the mayor said, you're all fired. And, well, he explained why.
15: Okay.
10: It's a guy thing. Occasionally college football programs, you have to change the coach. And some people like it, some don't. That's just kind of the way it happens sometimes.
19: I want to report on the low concrete, right?
20: I think other people have.
19: That's
20: some...
19: really a more pressing issue here on the low concrete.
14: Yeah, the concrete. We got to focus on that patch of concrete there.
15: Whoa. I don't know if the comparison was spot on there, bro.
14: Not really.
13: It was folksy, but I don't know.
15: You didn't fire the coach. You got rid of the entire team is what happened.
13: Everybody's gone, yeah.
15: That's a little different. That doesn't happen that often.
13: They're forfeiting games now.
15: The five stories we're watching today, much more straight ahead.

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18: One, two, three, four, five. All right, number five, Cole Allen has pleaded not guilty to all four charges against him. He was charged, or is being charged, with attempting to assassinate President Trump at the White House Correspondents Association dinner. Number four, Virginia Democrats are throwing a hissy fit. They are proposing the lowering of the mandatory retirement age for state Supreme Court justices from 75 to just 54.
19: Wow. Just getting warmed up at 54.
18: That's like the get rid of that particular justice law.
19: Yeah, exactly.
18: Yeah, this comes after the court told them they couldn't steal the midterm elections. Number three, more than 20 U.S. intelligence gathering flights have been conducted near the Cuban coast since February, which is eerily similar to the pattern of buildup before the military action in both Venezuela and Iran. Number two, President Trump tells Fox News he is seriously considering making Venezuela the 51st U.S. state. He says Venezuelans got a lot of oil and they love Trump. And then number one, President Trump told CBS News that he is going to try to suspend the federal gas tax for a period of time and phase it back in when gas goes back down.
20: Yeah.
19: What do you think with all the fraud they ferreted out, they'd be able to do that now?
20: No kidding.
19: No, the Leering Center has been closed. There's enough there to go around for a while.
20: It's unbelievable.
19: Yeah, oh, yeah. And that's just the tip of the iceberg.
20: Oh, yeah.
19: You know.
20: So. Then there's Ohio.
19: Yeah.
20: Yeah, it just goes on and on and on. Did you see this? It's that time of year they come out with the most popular baby names.
19: Oh, boy.
20: What?
19: This is going to be crazy, maybe.
20: No.
19: Okay, good.
20: Popular girl names. David, if you just think of your kids' friends, you'd probably come up with a lot of this. Be my guess.
18: Sophia, Olivia.
20: Sophia's five. Olivia's number one. Yep.
19: Wow.
20: Let's see. What else we got? Isabella.
18: Yeah.
20: Maya. Evelyn. Emma. Amelia. And Charlotte. Charlotte's second. Emma had been second for years. Olivia is like number one for the seventh year in a row. Yeah. And
19: wow.
20: Most popular boy's name 7 years in a row is Liam.
19: Liam?
20: Yes.
19: Okay.
20: I'm sure Liam Gallagher is very happy. Yeah.
19: Where's Ken and Steve and Bob?
20: Steve isn't in here. Bob, not here. No, Scott, not there.
19: No way.
20: David, not there in the top 10. James, six. Mm-hmm. Not bad.
19: It's a popular name. It's biblical.
20: Yeah. Noah would be second. Then Oliver, Theodore, Henry.
19: Henry?
20: Yeah. Yeah.
19: Henry sounds like an old name to me, but okay.
20: Elijah, Mateo, William, and Lucas.
19: Mateo.
20: You approve? This is the Markley Van Camp and Robin Show.
19: Yeah, there's nothing too crazy on there. There's no made-up names.
20: One of the fastest rising names for boys is Kasai.
19: Well, see, that's right there on the edge. Kasai.
20: I think that's how you say it.
18: It's like when you're about to cough and you sigh instead.
20: K-A-S-A-I?
19: K-A-S-A-I.
20: Yes. Means fire in Japanese.
19: K-A-S-A-I. I guess it would be Kasai.
20: And then clarity. K-L-A-R-I-T-Y.
19: Clarity?
18: See, that's setting your kid up for failure, isn't it?
19: That's...
20: You don't like it.
19: Because no.
18: What if she gets it? What if she has a stutter? That's just going to make life so much worse.
19: Clarity
18: if her name is
19: Clarity. I'm tapping my helmet. I want to look at that one.
20: Commentary on black people from a black person you'll want to hear straight ahead.

0: I'm your Daybreak on 2 meteorologist Travis Michaels. Got plenty of sunshine today and some pretty warm temperatures as we flirt with about 90 degrees this afternoon. Going to be in the upper 80s with abundant sunshine. We cool off a little bit with a slight breeze into your Tuesday. Temperatures hovering right around 80 degrees, but then we'll bump it on up, nearing a record high potentially on Wednesday. 90 for the high, and then upper 80s for your Thursday with extra clouds, bit of a light little breeze, and then we'll kind of keep temps in the 80s as we finish off the work week.
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18: Ashley Allison, is she one of the ones on CNN?
19: Yeah, she's a Democrat, activist, operative, whatever. I mean, everybody's got some stupid title. She was on CNN to complain about Tennessee redistricting, which eliminated the only Democrat House seat in the state. And, well, she mixed it up with Scott Jennings, and it's always a little entertaining to hear this back and forth.
18: Oh, nice.
20: You literally are taking Memphis, which is a city that with black voters, and you split it in three, stretching 3,000 miles.
21: Who's the current Democrat congressman there? Is it a black congressman?
20: Just because black people are allowed to like people that don't look like them.
21: Exactly. And that is the point I wanted you to make, because just because you're not going to have a black congressman, why is it that a Republican can't do just as well representing black voters as a Democrat?
20: Why does your race determine your politics? You're making my point, actually. The assumption is black people will only elect black people. No, black people are smart enough to elect. Black people will elect people who will actually represent them, who have their best interests at heart. And what Republicans have done in Tennessee is dismantle the power for black people to have their voice.
18: Okay.
22: Because it seems like, from what you said, David, it's going to be a woman of color that will represent that district.
19: That's the word, at least, yeah.
22: So it's not just about skin color.
19: Yes.
22: When it comes to these people. Yet they're all for DEI.
19: Yes.
23: It's the silly ponder that for a minute. Yeah.
22: Okay. Yeah. And I don't know who this twig boy is, Cameron Caskey. Do you know who that is? He's on CNN. I've never seen him before.
23: Who isn't?
22: It's just this young guy. They're having a discussion about illegal immigration, and he informs Scott Jennings that he doesn't get to say illegals anymore.
23: He doesn't, huh?
19: Yeah.
23: Because Caskey said so?
22: Yes.
19: Yeah, okay. Cameron Caskey was one of the Parkland kids that a bunch of Democrat operatives got, like David Hogg, et cetera.
22: Oh, so he's the low-rent David Hogg?
19: Yes.
22: Okay. Yeah, Jennings is not taking that. Listen.
24: You don't get to say the word illegals anymore.
20: And you have. The diverse.
24: The persistent.
21: Who are you to tell me what I can and can't say? I've never met you, brother. I can say whatever I want. They're illegal aliens, and that's what the law calls them, illegal aliens. That's what I'm going to call them.
22: Yeah. Who are you?
23: You can't call them that anymore.
22: You don't get to.
23: No. Yeah, again.
22: Don't you love that when someone says this to you? You don't get to say that.
23: Right.
22: I just did.
23: Take his phone away from him.
22: Oh, please, no.
23: Yeah.
22: Can't do that.
23: Being weeping in the corner.
22: Yeah, no kidding. Yeah.
23: I'm tired of that crap. You can't say that.
22: You don't get to say that anymore.
23: Yes, I do.
22: According to who? Exactly. I don't know if you happen to see
23: You're not my dad. According to who?
22: Exactly. I don't know if you happen to see
23: You're not my dad. You're not my dad.

0: That was his point. And then you see part of what CBS ran. It sounded like this.
1: Pratt first made a name for himself as the resident villain on MTV's hit show, The Hills.
2: I got a sister crying in my face doing drama. He yelled at me.
1: But the 42-year-old former reality star, who has no political experience, is now a main character in the Los Angeles mayoral race.
3: Why should voters believe that you, who don't have any experience in that realm, can actually be the solution?
2: I may not have the experience, but I have the common sense to say this is not working.
4: It's going to be a hard road to convince a very blue city like L.A. to take a chance on not only a novice politician, but somebody who has pretty much aligned himself with Donald Trump and with Republicans.
0: So Spencer Pratt goes out there, this is BS, man. CBS, I sat down with him.
5: Mm-hmm.
0: So you had people online demanding, hey, release the whole interview. Let's see all of it. And then that particular question comes out. And of course, it sounds a little bit different. It goes like this.
3: Why should voters believe that you, who don't have any experience in that realm, can actually be the solution?
2: Yeah, because we're living their experience right now. Their experience has failed us. So what we need is somebody to come in with common sense. They're going to continue. Their experience is to tell you that all of these people are just need a bed. We need more billions of dollars for these beds. The DEA has said 90% of the people living on the streets in Los Angeles are drug addicts. Drug addicts do not want beds. They want drugs. We need mandatory treatment. I don't mean jail. They don't all need to get jail, but we need to get mandatory medical treatment to get people off of super meth, get them off of fentanyl, and then we can work on getting them beds.
0: That's a little bit different answer.
5: Oh, again, yeah. Common sense.
0: Yeah. Yes.
5: That's a common sense answer.
0: But you know, CBS didn't want to air that. Yeah. Him sounding like he had common sense.
6: Well, I think he makes a good point. I mean, Karen Bass, the current mayor, has been in elected politics for 22 years.
0: Yes.
6: And she sucks at the job.
0: Yeah, so experience doesn't count for a whole lot.
5: Oh, I hate that line. He has no experience in political. Good.
0: Exactly.
5: Good. Neither did Donald Trump.
0: Yes.
5: Yeah. Sit down with your experienced politician crap.
0: No kidding.
5: He's not mucked up by the swamp is what you mean.
0: Yeah.
5: Yeah.
0: There was more, too, that was released. I thought this was funny. He kind of compared himself, Spencer Pratt did, to Zoran Mamdani. But in a different way, like this.
2: The one thing I connect with is I know he promised his voters, like, the subway will be free. And I'm promising my voters the metro buses, the metro trains, they will be free from urine, feces, stabbing, attacks. So that's kind of similar. We both had free things for public transportation.
0: Free from urine and stabbing.
5: See, again, I mean, what's more relatable?
0: Yeah, exactly.
5: That is. Well,
0: yes.
6: And you do have some success stories to model after, like in San Francisco. What was it? They for public transportation, they just started actually enforcing fares.
0: Yes.
6: And, oh, the crime on public transit plummets.
0: Okay, exactly.
6: Good.
0: Yes, that's a common sense thing. But CBS didn't want to do that. They didn't want to make him look good.
5: Dang.
0: Yeah, something, man. All right, it's that time. We do it a couple of times a day. Go around the table. It may not be the biggest story out there, but it caught your attention. You want to bring it in. David, what's your story here?
6: Well, I think this is a big day for a lot of people who have been stricken by a very common now mental illness, and that is Trump derangement syndrome.
5: Oh, yeah. Ooh.
6: Yeah, very, very, very serious.
5: It's real.
6: Thing, yeah. President Trump putting out, well, there's the prescription here for Trump derangement syndrome, and the treatment involves, it's a four-point plan.
0: Okay.
6: Yeah. Trusting in Trump, listen to the national anthem, limit fake news, don't be a panickin. Okay?
5: Be much happier if you follow that. Yeah.
0: Oh, that's great. Yep. That's very good. All right, Scott, what do you got for What's Your Story?
5: I don't know if you guys happen to see the released video footage of the moment the Frontier Airlines jet struck the guy on the runway. Holy smokes. Thermal imaging, by the way, that I did see. The unidentified person scale a perimeter fence before he walked directly into the airplane's path. It was weird when you hear him call back, the pilots. We think we hit somebody.
6: Yeah.
5: What?
0: Yeah.
5: I mean, you've heard about

0: like birds, even a stray deer will walk onto the runway sometimes. We've seen that happen, right? A person?
1: Yeah.
0: Gosh dang. Incident occurred about 11:19 p.m. Plane was attempting to take off, and they hit this guy, and they had an engine failure after that, too. You need to know why, but you know why. Now, the question I get asked all the time, and I have no answer for, they're looking into it, how the hell does that happen?
2: It's a great question.
0: How does that happen? That you would have access to a runway?
1: Yeah. Well, you hop the fence.
2: Yeah, I mean, there's ways run for to it. Get out there.
0: But you would think that it would be impenetrable. You would have a wall or something built.
2: It's not a prison. Yeah.
0: I understand. But, gee, when you know. What
2: do you think there's out there with guys with guns like in the old movies?
0: No.
2: And try to make a break for it? Boom!
0: I just thought there would have been security somewhere that would have kept that from happening.
1: Can't be everywhere all at the same time.
0: I guess
1: time,
0: not,
1: you know?
0: But holy smokes. And I hope there's no copycats here coming out.
2: Yeah.
0: But I don't know. Gosh dang. It was awful. I mean, the guy died. He's dead.
1: Yeah.
0: And then I guess it was that engine that caught fire after that.
2: It was like a little explosion.
0: Yeah. That took place. Golly.
2: Yeah. For my story, well, it's this guy in Florida, Julian Becerra.
3: Javier Baccaria.
2: No, Julian Becerra is his name.
0: Still one of my favorites.
2: He went to a Vietnamese restaurant last month. Which he was going to have a little fun with because the name of the restaurant, you pronounce it Bic Naya.
0: Bic Naya?
2: Yes, but it's spelled B-I-C-H, one word. Yeah. Second word, N-G-A. Okay.
1: Okay.
2: Have a little fun with that, huh?
1: Oh, my.
0: Oh, my is right.
2: Julian went to the place. He's like, okay, I got to see how good the food is here at Bic Naya.
0: Bic Naya.
2: He was blown away. And he said, have you ever had a meal that was made purely with love? Well, if you haven't, you just witnessed one. So he talks with the owner. It's this older woman named Mrs. Ling, L-I-E-N-G. And she insisted the meal's free because he was the first customer in hours. She insisted, and she enjoyed talking with him, and she also sternly refused any tips. So he posted about it on social media, and he was so touched by the whole thing, and Mrs. Ling, that the response online, talking about it, he went back. So he sat down with her, and he found out she was widowed, she's had a stroke, and she is essentially homeless. She stays with a friend and still comes to work every day with a positive, happy attitude. So Julian set up a GoFundMe to raise money for Mrs. Ling to move into an apartment. It's raised over $190,000.
0: Oh, that's nice.
2: Yeah.
0: Talk her into changing the name, maybe.
2: Why would you do that?
0: I don't know. Just maybe people
2: you
0: would
2: can't
0: see
2: now.
0: It, get the wrong idea. I don't know.
2: Says the money's not going to buy her a mansion, just a modest place near the restaurant where she can rent it. Utilities would be covered for a while, plus a security deposit, basic needs. And then Mrs. Ling's granddaughter shared her heartfelt thanks to all the people donating online. She said, my grandma has gone through so much to keep this restaurant open because she loves sharing our family story, our culture, and the recipes that have been passed down through generations. I don't think words can fully express how much this means to our family. Your support means everything. Mm. I just thought, man, that's really sweet.
0: How about like a chain?
1: Granddaughter is relying on the kindness of strangers instead of helping out grandma at the restaurant?
2: I'm not going to let... I mean, I know that you can't pronounce this way, but I'm not going to let you two bitches ruin this story. I'll tell you that right now. I'm not. It's a nice freaking story, and we're going to just leave it right there.
0: Grandma's Love is the name. That'd be nice. Right?
2: No! Nimrod's the news coming up.
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17: Now, we tend not to think about now. We dream about tomorrow, relive yesterday. But right now in front of us is victory over cancer. 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
2: I don't know if laughing gets you a strike or not. I'm not sure how it works, David.
0: I don't think so. Just checking. Well, the funny is the visual they get, too, because you go into full ump mode.
2: Yes, sir. All right, news update, David Van Camp.
4: I hate to kill the laughter here, but terrible story in New York where this 32-year-old guy, Rommel Burke, shoved a 76-year-old retired teacher down the stairs and killed him. And
2: what is wrong with people?
4: There is an update to that because, you know, it's the familiar story. Guy probably should have been in jail a long time ago, but restorative justice, blah, blah, blah. Well, it turns out that there was a young woman who was harassed by this guy a few weeks ago, and she declined. She describes it as they narrowly escaped as he was trying to attack them, her and a friend.
2: Okay.
4: She declined to press charges because, quote, she didn't want to put another black man in jail.
2: The toxic empathy again.
4: Yes.
0: So he killed somebody.
4: And then he killed somebody, yes.
0: Yeah. Well played.
2: There was a whole Law and Order episode about something like this, right?
4: Was there? I don't know.
2: I want to say we talked about it. Was that a fever dream or is that real?
4: I don't remember.
0: It's a fever dream, but it could be real. I mean, I watched enough Law and Order.
2: Okay, we got time. I'll figure that out. We got to get to Nimrod's now. But I think I'm almost sure that was like somewhere in there. She's like, same thing, didn't want to put away a man of color or something like that. All right, Nimrod, here we go.
7: When the going gets tough.
23: Damn it, this is too hard.
7: The dumb get dumber.
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25: I love the poorly educated.
2: All right. Nimrod's in the News. We go to Minnesota. You know, around Minneapolis, it's not been easy. If you're just a regular law-abiding citizen watching things just deteriorate, now you've got something else to worry about. Gas thieves. Not siphoning gas. They're drilling into vehicle tanks.
4: Oh, dude.
2: Whoa, oh, yeah.
0: Man.
2: The whole big story about it locally there. Dude.
0: Wow.
2: They're taking them in. They're talking to mechanics saying, oh, my gosh, really sorry, but, I mean, you're stealing like 5 gallons of gas worth maybe $25, but the damage you're doing to the car is $2,500.
0: Oh, my.
2: Oh, yeah, with that tank.
0: Jeez.
2: And they're out looking for people now. And that's Nimrod's in the News.
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11: Residing in the U.S. on board that hantavirus-stricken cruise ship are now stateside, but not back at home yet. At least one American passenger tested positive for hantavirus, another showing mild symptoms. ABC's Victor Oquendo.
24: Health Secretary Robert F. Kennedy Jr. said the U.S. government has been on top of the outbreak since day one.
28: We have this under control, and we're not worried about it.
24: The president, hopeful too.
29: It seems like it is not easy to spread.
24: At least three people have died among 11 cases. The latest, a French and Spanish passenger from the ship.
11: Miners in Myanmar have uncovered a massive 11,000-carat ruby considered to be the second largest by weight ever found in the country. Myanmar produces about 90% of the world's rubies. Human rights groups urge jewelers to stop buying gems from the country since they say the industry has fueled internal conflict. This is ABC News.
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30: I'm your Daybreak on 2 meteorologist Travis Michaels. Got plenty of sunshine today and some pretty warm temperatures as we flirt with about 90 degrees this afternoon. Going to be in the upper 80s with abundant sunshine. We cool off a little bit with a slight breeze into your Tuesday. Temperatures hovering right around 80 degrees, but then we'll bump it on up nearing a record high potentially on Wednesday. 90 for the high and then upper 80s for your Thursday with extra clouds, bit of a light little breeze, and then we'll kind of keep temps in the 80s as we finish off the work week.
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2: The Markley, Van Camp, and Robbins Show. Jamie Markley, David Van Camp, Scott Robbins. Okay, David, you were talking about a story out of New York.
4: Yeah.
2: And what was the deal again? This guy pushed this elderly man downstairs, the subway, and it killed him.
4: Yes.
2: And you find out that he should have been in jail.
4: Mm-hmm.
2: And what was it again?
4: Well, and also, there was an incident a few weeks ago where he attacked a couple of women who are on the subway, and then they were able to escape him before any severe damage was done. And apparently she didn't press charges because she didn't want to see another black man in jail.
2: Okay. And I thought that was almost like an episode of Law and Order.
4: Mm-hmm.
2: And you said you watched it. You don't remember.
0: I don't remember it. I watched the show. I don't remember that episode. No.
2: Looked it up. I think it was season 25, episode 2, Truth Embargo.
0: Oh, that one. Okay.
2: Aired on January 25th, 2024, where a white woman, Natalie, is raped in a clothing store dressing room during a smash-and-grab robbery. She's hesitant to identify her attacker, a black man, initially claiming she didn't see his face despite video evidence. She later expresses reluctance to testify or pursue prosecution, citing concerns about systemic racial inequities in the justice system and not wanting to contribute to putting another black man in prison.
0: Mm-hmm.
2: I think this was a promo for the show. This isn't a scene or anything. I think it's a promo.
21: So like these guys aren't afraid of anything.
22: What the hell's going on?
23: Where is my backup?
21: SVU, next Thursday.
2: Yeah, they didn't get into the nitty-gritty with the promo. But that was the episode. Because I think it was controversial at the time.
4: Yeah, I mean, probably, because somebody's going to be like, well, that doesn't happen. And you mean you're mocking progress, blah, blah, blah. But there are those stories out there where, you know, you got somebody who's like, well, it's okay, you're black. You can get away with it. I don't want to. I'm a good person.
5: Unbelievable.
0: Somebody sent me a clip, too, from this. Not a clip, but a story that ran of that episode. And Mariska Hargitay, who was on the show.
5: Yeah.
0: One of her lines was, we're acutely aware of the systemic inequities that exist within the criminal justice system. When the rape victim's character expressed concern that her attacker won't receive a fair trial. Well, I can't deny, she said, there's a history of racial bias. It's certainly not a perfect system, Olivia Benson said. And that was part of the lines.
5: Okay.
0: Some of the lines from the show. So,
5: can we just say, if someone's breaking the law, it doesn't matter what color they are.
4: Yeah.
5: They should be prosecuted.
0: I know, but they're making it sound like there was a question as to whether they did it or not, and they were going to get railroaded. In this case, I mean, in this particular case that we talked about today, there's no question.
5: In the episode, there was no question.
0: Okay,
5: the girl got raped?
0: Again, I didn't see the, but I didn't. Was it by that guy, or did they just think it was by that
5: no,
0: guy?
5: No, it was by that guy.
0: Okay, well, then this is really dumb, then. Okay.
5: Yeah, that's the whole thing.
0: Yeah, it's...
5: Yeah. Stupid. Okay. And then politically out there, you got people whining and crying about the old Jim Crow 2.0 coming back because of redistricting or something like that.
4: Yes. Democrat Representative James Clyburn, he is all in on calling the new redistricting plans all over the South the new Jim Crow. The question and answer is here during an interview with Jake Tapper on CNN.
5: Okay.
6: Senate Minority Leader Chuck Schumer, he called the Supreme Court's decision to weaken the Voting Rights Act, as it were, quote, another step towards resurrecting the Jim Crow South. Georgia Democratic Senator Raphael Warnock said it was a, quote, 21st century version of Jim Crow in new clothes. Do you agree?
8: Absolutely, I agree. So much so that I've been saying this now for the last 4 or 5 years, and people have been looking at me as if I'm crazy or something.
4: Because you are.
0: Who would look at you to say you're crazy?
4: That's a crazy thing to say.
5: Hmm. I don't know if he's crazy or is it just a lie.
4: Yeah.
0: Hard to
5: and
0: say. It's, fine line there.
5: It's race hustling.
0: Yep.
5: Mm-hmm. And that guy's pretty good at it.
0: Mm.
5: I know this is one little snippet of an interview. Does Jake Tapper ever push back on this narrative?
4: Oh, no, because we just want the soundbite.
5: Got it. So even though he's a journalist and he'll write books after the fact.
4: Yes.
5: To say, hey, you know, what was really going on during that presidential campaign with Biden. He was bonkers.
4: Yeah.
5: How about that? The guy was senile.
0: Right.
5: We didn't know it. Pretty much telling everyone I'm a crappy journalist.
4: Yes.
5: But doesn't ask questions, well, just I want to get the reaction.
4: In 5 years, he's going to write a groundbreaking novel, or I'm not novel, a nonfiction piece that's called It Wasn't Jim Crow After All.
0: Followed by, OJ always troubled me.
5: Good one, man. Yeah, of course. Have you heard this controversy within the Democratic Party about the autopsy from the last election?
4: Oh, yeah, because
0: they don't want it released.
4: Yeah.
5: Yeah. Did you hear why?
0: No, I don't know why.
5: Well, the way I understand it is you have... You know what? I'll play you a clip, and then we can get into it. This is... Ashley, is it Antonine? She's a Democratic strategist, right? One of the shows talking about the release of the autopsy and all of the controversy around it. This was on NBC over the weekend. But this whole thing's interesting.
9: I'm being told that the Democratic Party is going to release the autopsy in a matter of weeks. And it's going to include four things. It's going to include, one, an assessment of the organizing infrastructure of the party, an assessment of messaging and media strategy, as well as fundraising, and how and where the money was spent. And that's going to be the most explosive part, because there's speculations that decisions were made by campaign leadership to line their pockets rather than actually advance a strategy to win the election.
5: Just like they do to the voters.
4: Oh, yeah.
5: Well, line their own pockets.
4: You know, and they're building out studios for podcasters because they don't want to travel to that person, but they need to make it look like it's the regular studio.
5: Yes.
4: They're paying out Oprah's company and all of that. And I mean, yeah.
5: Beyonce not sing?
4: Yeah.
2: just to speak?
0: Well, she's known for her speeches.
2: Unreal. Here's the rest.
9: That is really the question that's on the table here that I think is causing a lot of people to want to discard and brush this under the rug. And I'm also hearing that Ken Martin is suffering a lot of pressure. He wants transparency, but there's pressure from within the party.
2: Yeah, within the party and with the leaders to say, bury this thing.
0: No, they don't want it out there at all.
2: Well, yes, how we made ourselves rich and got our friends a whole lot of money for this stuff. Yeah. Because Kamala wants it out there. That's what she said last week. Release it.
4: Yeah.
2: But, dude, part of the when they get into the strategy, they were trying to cover for her.
4: Yeah.
2: They didn't want her doing interviews. I mean, it was worse than it was with Biden.
0: Her not doing interviews is a strategy, though.
4: Yeah.
0: You don't want that.
2: Well, that's what we were saying during the campaign. If you were her campaign manager, would you want her to do this interview?
0: No.
2: Of course not, because every time she does an interview, it's a disaster.
0: No, no, no.
2: But doesn't that tell you you don't have a very good candidate?
0: Well, doesn't it tell you, too, that she had no knowledge of any of this stuff going on?
2: Yes.
0: Please.
2: But we knew that years before from the reporting, saying she doesn't do the homework. She has staff that brings her stuff as vice president. She won't read it.
0: Where's this $500,000 coming from?
4: Well, I think, you know, there could be the concern also of whether or not anybody ran afoul of the law with that. It's not just a bad look. But but the other part is, as far as their autopsy of the strategy and everything, forget about who got paid what and whose cousin got rich off of this or whatever. The biggest thing is that they probably don't want to go out and admit, yeah, you know what, lying about a president and then parachuting in somebody without getting any votes, it's probably a bad strategy. They don't want to openly admit their entire strategy was about lying, just plain lying to people.
2: It's always deception and deceiving with these people. It goes back to it time and time again. I don't know if you happen to see, and I always butcher her name, but she's very good at what she does. Bhatia Ungar Sargon.
0: Nice.
4: Yeah, I think that's more or less right.
2: You know, used to be liberal, pretty conservative now. She's on News Nation. I did not know Nick Fuentes became a Democrat. I don't follow it that much, but she was reporting on that. But she went into some right-wing podcasters, you know, people we've followed, you know, at one point in time. But it seems like, what happened to this person? I have no idea. Reported on this, like, with an editorial. Do you want to hear it?
0: Yeah, I do.
2: Thought you might. Okay. Get your reaction from this. Roll it.
3: Welcome back to the show. The racist, anti-Semitic, misogynistic podcaster Nick Fuentes came out as a Democrat this week, telling his audience, I'm a non-woke, moderate Democrat. I think the GOP needs to be destroyed. He is not alone in crossing the aisle. Marjorie Taylor Greene has a newfound love for and among Democrats since she turned on Donald Trump and started blaming Israel for genocide, among all manner of other crimes. Tucker Carlson is now excited to meet with the Democratic Senate candidate for Maine, Graham Plattner, whose most salient feature is the Nazi tattoo he's had for 20 years and only covered up with another tattoo a few months ago when his political opponents were about to expose it. Anna Kasparian of the left-wing Young Turks has admitted she watches the virulently anti-Semitic Candace Owens and is deeply moved by Owens' content. This meeting of the minds between prominent far-right influencers and the left hinges on a singular issue, their level of comfort for blaming Jews for the world's ills.
0: Yeah.
2: Is that what it is? Is that the way you see it?
0: Well, that boils it down simply. I mean, there's probably more to it than that. There's probably more tentacles, but that's certainly the driving force behind a lot of this. Yes.
4: Well, remember Nick Fuentes, he got busted accidentally streaming gay pornography a few years ago.
2: Oh, I vaguely remember that.
4: And he said, well, that wasn't me. And then he blamed the IDF. He claimed Israel hacked his stream and put gay porn on it. I'm like, dude.
2: Wow.
0: No.
2: Yeah. I mean, she goes on with the commentary of all this stuff, but it, you know, you never know with people. Is it for clicks? Is it a certain ideology? You know, do they believe what they're saying? I don't know. I get asked that sort of stuff a lot. I'm like, I do not know. I mean, like anybody, you follow different people if you think they're trying to get after the truth and you like their style or whatever it is, but it's got to be rooted in the truth. And if it's not,
5: then you just kind of are done with it.
0: Well, I mean, what are you going to do?
5: Yeah.
0: I'm never going to argue with somebody.
5: Yeah.
0: I mean, I'm not going to sit there and do that. I mean, there's a guy I was going back and forth with on social media. He's an anti-Semite, is what he is.
5: Yeah.
0: But he pretends he's not. So right. There's no arguing. I can't argue with this guy anymore, other than to state, here's what I believe.
5: Right.
0: And if you don't like it, move on. But you're not going to change my mind. And then they've got all these far, far, far left, you know, websites, and they'll send articles to me. Here's what's really going on.
5: It's like
0: some nutty, you know, guy in his basement who's churning this crap out.
5: Yeah, you got better things to argue about. Like
0: I do. Yeah, I do.
5: Like this Saturday. Like our plans this Saturday. Now, if I said this Saturday, that means this Saturday, right?
0: That's, well, on a Wednesday when I see this Saturday, I'm assuming this Saturday one coming up.
5: As I'm saying right now. As I sit here right now.
0: On a Monday
5: today,
0: morning, okay.
5: If I say, now, next Saturday.
0: Yes.
5: We're going to go to the concert.
0: Right.
5: When does that mean? Does that mean this Saturday or the next one?
0: You said next Saturday.
5: Yeah, so next Saturday.
0: The next Saturday on the calendar would be this coming Saturday, yes.
5: Yeah, but I would say this Saturday we got a concert we're going to. I wouldn't say that.
0: Why wouldn't you?
5: If I said later this week, you know that's later this week. If I said later next week, would you think that's this Friday or Saturday?
0: Why don't you just say a week from this Saturday?
5: We'll explain why Robbins is out of his mind about this and the five stories we're watching today coming up.

0: All right, warmer weather's finally here, which means cookouts, ball games, maybe a little time on the water, basically all the good stuff. But let's be honest, it also means heavier food, more sweets, and yeah, maybe a couple extra drinks sneaking in there too. And all of that, it can take a toll on your liver whether you realize it or not.
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8: 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One moment it's raining, the next moment the sun's out. Oh, look, there's a snowstorm. And now the sun's back out to melt it all away. Avoid the surprises and hear all about the weather with me, meteorologist Cody Wilson of Denver and Front Range Weather. I'll get you the what, where, and when of Northern Colorado's weather on Good Morning NoCo, Mondays at 9:30. 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
22: One, two, three, four, five.
1: All right, number five, the Trump administration wants to paint the Lincoln Memorial's reflecting pool blue, like the basin of it,
2: mm-hmm.
1: to make it look nicer.
2: Yeah.
1: Well, they're being sued.
2: Well, by the red people?
1: No, by people who have too much time on their hands and, you know, not enough people who call them regularly. Apparently, that's a big controversy that he wants to paint it blue. I don't really care one way or the other, but whatever.
23: Probably look pretty cool.
1: Yeah.
2: I think so. Yeah.
1: All right. Number four, Cole Allen pleaded not guilty to all four charges against him after he was charged with attempting to assassinate President Trump at the White House Correspondents Association dinner. Number three, Virginia Democrats proposed lowering the mandatory retirement age for state Supreme Court justices from 75 to 54. Just 54. Got to get out. Let's fire that guy act. All right.
23: Jeez.
1: This comes after the court told them they couldn't steal the midterm elections. Number two.
24: Losing's a bitch.
1: It really is. They're not handling it well.
23: No.
1: I'm almost surprised they didn't have a contingency plan for this. Like, they were really caught off guard that this might not hold up in court?
23: Apparently not.
1: Wow.
2: No, that was weird, too. Yeah.
23: Yeah.
1: Number two, President Trump tells Fox News that he's seriously considering trying to make Venezuela the 51st state because they got a whole lot of oil, and Venezuela loves Trump.
23: Liquid gold.
1: Yeah. And then number one, President Trump telling CBS News that he wants to try to suspend the federal gas tax of, what is it, 18 cents per gallon for a period of time and phase it back in when gas prices go back down.
23: Probably a good idea. Yes. Now, as far as this weekend, next weekend, if you're just joining us, Scott was very frustrated by a friend of yours.
2: Yeah.
23: That said, I'll see you a week from Saturday. He said that last Wednesday.
2: Yeah.
23: Or he said, I'll see you next Saturday.
2: Next Saturday.
23: And you thought that was this coming Saturday.
2: Well, because it would be on the calendar. It would be Wednesday. It would be next Saturday. It would be that following Saturday. Yes.
23: But a lot of people, when they say next, means the following.
2: Yeah, apparently a lot of people do think that way. Yes.
23: You don't?
2: I didn't until now, I guess. Now I do.
23: So if it's Wednesday and I say, hey, I'll see you next Friday, would you think that's in 2 days?
2: See, that's a tough one, because if you did it on Wednesday and you said something about Friday, I'd probably go, this Friday? I'd probably ask you.
23: But this is only one day extended, so it was on a Saturday. And he says, I'll see you next Saturday.
2: He said that on Wednesday. I just assumed it was coming Saturday, because that would be on the calendar.
23: I can see what you're saying.
2: Saturday, yes.
23: I can see what you're saying.
2: Yeah, I know.
23: But, it's just not clear cut.
2: I completely understand that now, because I was, in fact, 100% wrong. I'm glad I didn't go to the event thinking that that's what it was.
23: This is the Markley Van Camp and Robin Show. Yes, you're like, what is that last week?
2: Yeah, like there would be a...
23: That's this! That's the next one!
2: Gibson tribute band or something, and I would be walking in there like, what is this?
1: You're walking around asking people like you're a pollster for the Family Feud. What do you mean by next Saturday?
23: Yes.
2: Yeah.
23: Yeah, I mean, to be clear, to either give the date... Or you could say a week from Saturday.
2: That I understand, yes.
23: But when you say next,
2: Yeah, so I don't know. That's just me.
23: Yeah.
2: I got it all straightened out, though.
23: I suppose as you get closer to the date. Because if it's a Thursday and you say, I see you next Friday, you know it's not the next day.
2: Right.
23: Because it'd be, see you tomorrow.
2: Right.
23: Yeah.
2: It's all just very confusing to me. Just give me
23: the date. Scott Robbins, trifecta, a news update coming up.

0: I'm your Daybreak on 2 meteorologist Travis Michaels. Got plenty of sunshine today and some pretty warm temperatures as we flirt with about 90 degrees this afternoon. Going to be in the upper 80s with abundant sunshine. We cool off a little bit with a slight breeze into your Tuesday. Temperatures hovering right around 80 degrees, but then we'll bump it on up, nearing a record high potentially on Wednesday. 90 for the high, and then upper 80s for your Thursday with extra clouds, bit of a light little breeze, and then we'll kind of keep temps in the 80s as we finish off the work week.
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12: All right. The Markley Van Camp and Robbins Show. Jamie Markley, David Van Camp, Scott Robbins. Just remember last week we were talking about AOC. She said some pretty dumb things.
13: Yeah.
12: And I'm thinking, no one takes her serious for president. You have to be an idiot. Then I saw Scott Jennings saying why he takes AOC seriously for president. Huh. I know Scott Jennings is no idiot, which would make
13: Maybe
12: me the idiot.
13: Maybe he's just hoping that'll happen.
12: But then I heard exactly what he said. And then it made more sense to me. Have you heard this take?
13: No.
12: I think you'll like it. Roll it.
14: I take her seriously because of what Brad said. She is the energy. That's where, on the left, what she does and what she says, as silly and stupid as it may be, that's where all the energy on the left is right now. You look at it, the primaries that are going on at this moment. They got this Plattner character in Maine. They've got lunatics running in Michigan. All the energy in these Democratic primaries are flowing towards people, and they'll forgive anything, even a Nazi tattoo, as long as you've got the right radical energy.
12: So, yeah. It's a backhanded way of saying I take her seriously because that's where the energy is.
13: Yeah, well, it is.
15: And I see where he's coming from, but I don't buy it. Because you look at Virginia and New Jersey, and both of these people that wound up winning in the governor's races, they campaigned as moderates.
12: Yes.
15: So, like, I think, you know, yeah, there's some energy there, but what plays in New York City does not play in Des Moines, Iowa, does not play in Florida. Doesn't play in non-left-wing areas.
12: But do you think, if you're talking about primaries in those bigger states, New York, California, that it plays?
15: I don't know. I just don't see it, personally.
12: It's hard for me to grasp it because off-script, I mean, even on-script, she's not very good. Off-script, it's a disaster. Yeah. Like that interview last week. Where it was, what was it, blacks basically started democracy?
15: Yes.
12: They invented it.
15: They invented democracy. Well, also, her talking about the American Revolution. Have you heard this one?
13: Oh, gosh. Oh, my gosh.
12: I don't know that I heard this one.
16: The American Revolution was against the billionaires of their time. And we were declaring independence from such an extreme marriage of wealth and power and...
13: Yeah. Okay, that is the dumbest thing ever.
15: Yeah, I mean,
12: where did she get that? Is that part of the 1619 nonsense?
15: I don't really know where she came up with that because from. There were some very wealthy people leading the revolution.
13: Yeah, they were some of the wealthiest people on the planet at the time. Yes, and a couple of them gave up all their wealth to make sure it happened.
15: Yeah,
13: they paid for a lot of it. Yes, she's never read a history book in her life.
12: It's so strange. You have like this party that is always raging against the ultra rich, yet the ultra rich support their party more than they do Republicans.
13: But the ultra rich, and then you have, feel
12: when you're looking
13: about it,
12: yeah. You're thinking about multi billionaires, and you think Elon Musk. They hate him. They call him Hitler.
13: Yeah,
12: and they now hate Jeff Bezos.
13: Yeah,
12: it is such a convoluted. Yeah. Weird message.
13: Well, right. If there's any sort of disagreement whatsoever with their mission, they hate you.
12: Well, yeah, and I know it's the Fight the Oligarchy tour with Bernie sandwiches, which is a joke.
13: Yeah. I still got my tour shirt from 2022.
12: Oh, my goodness.
15: Yeah, and I heard it put very simply a few days ago, and I like the eloquence and the simplicity here, which is, you're complaining about Elon Musk and Jeff Bezos, and while you may not like their style, you may not like them, ask yourself this. Who has actually made your life like their style? You may not like them. Ask yourself this. Who has actually made your life better in practical

0: 24 hours in a lot of cases. I mean, it's they're very good at what they do, and they do make life easier for a lot of people. Same thing with, you know, you go down to Space Center Houston, NASA, they're building the big platform for another rocket.
1: Yeah.
0: That's Elon Musk. Elon Musk is one of the guys who is not entirely single-handedly, but he's playing a huge part in reviving America's space program.
1: Yes.
2: Yes.
0: With the technological advances that come out of that, I mean, this guy is making people's lives better.
2: His link for satellite hookups in these poorer countries.
0: Yeah.
3: Oh, and then you've got people with disabilities that can do things for the first time.
0: Yeah, the Neuralink thing.
3: It's wild.
0: Yeah.
3: I know that spooks some people, but it's a miracle.
2: Mm-hmm. Oh, yeah.
3: It's crazy. Yeah, I mean, that's actually a great point. Wow. Did you see where Ben Affleck and Matt Damon are getting sued?
0: Really?
3: I don't know if anybody saw the movie they had called The Rip.
2: Mm-mm. No, missed that one.
3: Decent.
2: Okay.
3: I mean, if you can suspend that it's Ben Affleck, it is, you know, entertaining enough movie. I think it was like straight to streaming. But anyway, it was the true story of a 2016 Miami Lakes narcotics raid, which became the largest money seizure in Miami-Dade history with more than $24 million in cash.
0: Wow.
3: So the real-life officers say the movie has unfairly damaged their reputation by portraying them negatively. One officer said, "When you rip something, you're stealing something. We never stole a dollar." And his attorney said, "My clients are now hurt for the rest of their lives with everyone, you know, perceiving that they're dirty."
0: Hmm.
3: Which, if you saw the movie, you could kind of understand how you would think that they were dirty, but I have no idea. There's a lot to prove there. Could also be, hey, man, those guys got a bunch of money.
0: Yeah.
3: I bet we could get something out of that.
2: Yes.
3: I don't know if that's true, but, you know.
2: I'll be darned. Huh. I got to watch that movie now.
0: I don't know if you really want that, because I think Afro Man has paved the way.
3: Yeah.
0: And, you know, with you know, if you're a cop and you get negatively portrayed, you better be damn sure you've got a good case, because otherwise you're just going to get embarrassed.
3: Yeah. Yeah, we'll see. I don't know. And yeah, you can let Robbins know if you thought that was a good movie or not.
2: Yeah, I'm gonna see it.
3: I don't want to just take it on my recommendation.
2: Oh, okay. Yeah, that's true.
3: I told you to watch one episode of Cobra Kai years ago. Just give me one. You'd never do it.
2: I just couldn't pull the trigger on Cobra Kai.
3: I know. You would have liked it. All the 80s references. But anyway, Casey's ready. You ready?
2: Yeah, let's go.
3: Here we go.
4: Are you ready?
5: One, two.
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4: Well, at least according to Scott Robbins.
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3: Every day about this time, Scott Robbins' top three stories helped by his hero.
7: I'm Casey Kasem.
2: I heard you count down 1976 this weekend on a special edition.
7: Thank you.
2: You did a great job, by the way.
7: I'm ready.
2: Didn't screw anything up. Went backwards and no problem.
7: Three.
0: Okay. Number three, kids in the UK have adapted to life in a third world country.
2: Yeah, they have. Children in the UK, and now they've got with all the porn sites, they'll say, hey, are you over 18? Because if not, you got to get out of here.
3: Okay.
2: That's it. That's the check. Okay, I am. Click. That's it. No other verification, right?
3: Yeah.
2: Well, children in the UK are thwarting online age verification systems, which is much stronger there. Well, what they're doing is they're drawing facial hair on themselves in order to appear older. So kids are putting mustaches on, taking a picture of themselves so they have an ID that looks like somebody older, right? Because you can put in any birthday you want, right?
3: Right.
2: And you can say, yeah, I am, but until you prove it with your facial recognition, well, it doesn't work. A parent reported that their 12-year-old used an eyebrow pencil to draw a mustache on himself. And he was allowed entrance into the world of porn.
3: Man.
2: Some kids are using fake birth dates, some else's logins, parents or siblings' device, another person's ID. But, hey, these are all easy. You can bypass any of those. The facial recognition, though, they thought they had them there, the kids, until the kids figured out, hey, all I got to do is draw a beard on myself.
7: Now, on with the countdown.
0: We'll say that. If you had to do that, you know, you got to verify your face in front of the camera online before looking at that content.
2: Yes.
0: I got to think, man, you are desperate.
2: Yeah, well.
0: Because you don't know where that image is going to go.
2: You know,
3: no kidding,
2: that's
3: man.

0: you got to do.
1: Scott Robbins trifecta, top three of the day, up to number
2: two.
3: Number two, Magic Johnson has made an endorsement in the Los Angeles mayoral race.
0: Yeah, the NBA legend has decided, and, you know, with Magic's endorsement, that'll probably take you to the top. Magic has endorsed Karen Bass as the mayor of Los Angeles.
1: Why?
0: Well, he said she's doing a tremendous job. I am excited about a second term. You took on a tough job, and you've done a fabulous job, and we appreciate all your efforts and what you're doing, and look forward to helping you to continue your mission, said Magic Johnson, whose house is still standing, was not eradicated
1: really?
0: By fire. Yes. I don't know if anybody was clamoring for the Magic Johnson endorsement, but she got it.
1: So are they already friends or something like that?
0: Apparently,
1: is that the deal?
0: They've known each other a while, yes, of course.
1: Yeah. Hmm.
0: She was on the Gadfly tour.
3: Yeah, he was, you know, really excited to go and endorse her. I mean, he is very much known for being positive.
0: Wow. Nice.
1: Just thinking, dude.
0: Smoking.
1: Does anybody really care anymore what Magic says?
0: I don't know. It's a big deal when he does it, so. I know he's a big deal. I mean, L.A., and they love him in L.A., no doubt. But anyway, does it move the needle? I don't know.
1: Well, there are a few jobs he had he was not very good at.
0: No.
1: Most basketball.
0: Basketball was the one he was really excelled at.
1: Yeah.
0: Outside of that.
1: Has there been anything else?
0: It's been pretty sketchy.
1: Yeah.
0: And the movie theater chain didn't last long.
1: Mm, buddy.
2: And the countdown continues.
0: Didn't see that one coming.
1: Scott Robbins, trifecta, top three of the day.
2: And finally, one.
3: Rachel Dolezal comes in at number one here. She's back in the news as the woman who was the head of the Spokane, Washington NAACP until it came out that she was faking her life as a black person. And she was actually white.
0: It was hard for her to get hired after that. And if you recall, she turned her attention to OnlyFans.
3: Yeah.
0: Where she made a pile of money on OnlyFans.
1: What sad sack is giving money to Rachel Dolezal? To see what?
0: I don't know. The thing about it is she was ahead of her time. Because now you can say whatever you want. You are what you say you are.
1: No, you can't. You still can't change races.
0: Oh, that's true. That's probably the one that's not allowed, right? If she would have said, I'm a horse or something, that would have worked.
1: It would have worked better, be honest.
0: Yeah. But anyway, she's now decided that, she has completed her 300 hours, which is amazing. They have to complete 300 hours to become a certified sex coach. I can't even make this up.
1: How much does she charge? How much are you paying?
0: I'm not paying anything, buddy. She's doing it, basically, she said, for single women and moms, single moms.
1: She's going to coach them for what?
0: Coach them how to reel in a man, I guess.
1: Hmm.
0: With all her, with all the 300 hours. What, do you go to community college? Is that online? What is that?
3: I don't know.
0: To become a sex coach.
1: I don't know, but I bet we could start a GoFundMe and people would pony up the money for you to get certified.
0: As a coach?
1: Yes. Take the class, pass, and just do a whole series online about how you're going through, and you got a big test coming up. Heck yeah, people would tune in for that.
0: And you all could help me with the test. I just throw it out there to you, yeah.
1: Maybe.
0: Yeah. No problem.
1: Here with ideas if you're a game.
2: And there you have it.
1: Yes. Scott Robbins, the top three of the day.
0: When you're a young man, that's what you aspire to be, mom, dad. I'm giving up wanting to be a cowboy. I want to be a sex coach.
1: I think maybe people will give you the information on how you can get certified. That'll be great. All right. News update and Nimrod's in the news coming up.

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7: You might want to explain what a Nimrod is.
9: Well, it's a camper. That we used to have a little camper when I was a kid, and we would pull the camper around, and then we had what we called an attic room that we attached to the camper that gave us a little more room. It was just a big tent, essentially.
7: Yes.
9: With a little two-bed Nimrod.
7: Yeah. So, a lot of people would know that that was actually a camper.
9: I think they still make trailers, Nimrod. I think they still do make campers.
7: Okay.
9: But yeah.
7: But yeah, you hear, like, waking up stiff.
9: Oh, gosh.
7: And you said, from the Nimrod.
9: Oh, right.
7: People are like, what does that mean?
9: Yeah. Right.
7: Yeah.
9: They might think
7: news update, David Van Camp.
9: That's what it means, right? Open to interpretation.
7: Yeah, that's why I wanted you to clarify.
9: Well, I hadn't thought about that, but you're right.
8: I'm sore from the Nimrod, you say. All right.
7: Yeah, okay.
8: President Trump talking about Trump derangement syndrome.
2: Sorry, funny. The Democrats, well, they suffer from Trump derangement syndrome, to be honest. They don't even know what they're looking at. They can't even see straight. But I have a new way out. I'm going to propose something the opposite of what I want. And we will have massive amounts of legislation. No, just all I have to do is say, we will not build the wall. And they'll come in as an
16: diabolical.
2: No, I'm going to do it, Kenny.
8: You've got to do the, you're going to have to do the George Costanza thing.
9: Yeah, right. The exact opposite. Yes.
7: Man, the world-class troller. He just doesn't stop. That's hilarious.
9: Nope.
7: All right, we got to get to Nimrods.
17: When the going gets tough.
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18: I love the poorly educated.
7: All right. Nimrods in the News. We go to California. Red Bluff. This made the news, man. California Highway Patrol. See his car going by. Yeah, that's a black McLaren Spider. We clocking that baby at 151 miles an hour.
9: Oh, my.
7: And the chase is on. They pulled the guy over. Cop said, we didn't want to impound it. Dude didn't have a license.
9: Oh.
7: So we had his wife take it. And that's Nimrod's in the news.
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23: ABC News, I'm Stephanie Officer. President Trump proposed temporarily waiving the federal gas tax while the war with Iran continues. The conflict has blocked the Strait of Hormuz, preventing oil tankers from flowing in and out without risk. Now, Congress has been asked to consider the option. GOP Senator Josh Hawley jumped on the idea so the Senate could vote on it.
24: I think the president is 100% right. We ought to suspend the gas tax. We ought to do diesel as well. Why wouldn't we take the opportunity to give working people some relief?
23: A formerly homeless Los Angeles teen begins a new chapter. After getting accepted to 65 colleges and choosing New York City's Columbia University, Lamont Newell was a high school valedictorian and says he learned how to code at an L.A. summer camp, the same place where his family slept when they were struggling with homelessness. Lamont tells ABC News.
25: My family was a victim of gang violence and other aspects of crime, so they did push me to go in that lifestyle of academics rather than what they chose.
23: This is ABC News.
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28: I'm your Daybreak on 2 meteorologist Travis Michaels. Got plenty of sunshine today and some pretty warm temperatures as we flirt with about 90 degrees this afternoon. Going to be in the upper 80s with abundant sunshine. We cool off a little bit with a slight breeze into your Tuesday. Temperatures hovering right around 80 degrees, but then we'll bump it on up nearing a record high potentially on Wednesday. 90 for the high and then upper 80s for your Thursday with extra clouds, bit of a light little breeze, and then we'll kind of keep temps in the 80s as we finish off the work week.
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13: 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And some say the advice is worth exactly what you pay for it. John is in Louisville, Kentucky. Hey, John, how are you?
14: Doing good. How are you?
13: Better than I deserve, sir. What's up?
14: I guess we'll get to a little backstory, I guess, first. I'm 26, and my fiance, I should say, is 31. We don't live together. I have a home in right across the state line. She lives with her parents. I have no kids. She has three with three different fathers. And me and her are just trying to get on board with the Dave Ramsey plan, and I guess you could say struggling with that.
15: In what way, John? What does that mean?
14: Well, just I presented to her I was following that route when I met her right at 2 years ago, and we've tried to do that on baby step two for the both of us, and I guess you could say just a few problems, you know, not living together, different households, and overall just ain't on board with the plan completely, I guess you could say.
13: She's not?
14: Yes.
13: Okay. So what you're saying is that she's okay with her money problems and you're not?
14: Right, yeah. I ain't going to say it's, you know, completely based on, you know, hot and cold, I guess you could say. But yeah, that's pretty much overall that.
15: Because what are the things specific, John, that you're like, okay, I want to do this. I want to get out of debt and I want to live debt free. And she's in debt, doesn't care to get out and is okay with it. Like, is that one of the main rubs? You mentioned baby step two, which is part of the plan of getting out of debt. Or is it saving? Is it investing? Is it giving? Is it all of it? Or just a certain part of the plan that you guys are having some conflict with?
14: Well, to be honest with you, it's more so, hey, you know, we talk, we want to go down this road, we want to be here and do this. And for, say, a good example, we talk about this, and then a couple months down the road, which was a few months back, she goes and purchases a new car, you know, that in, I would say, we didn't need, you know.
1: Yeah.
14: Just overall, not following, I guess you could say.
1: Okay. Well, here's the thing. If someone doesn't follow the Ramsey plan, and you do, that's the, you know, we're not the Bible. You know, we just teach biblical concepts, but you know, you don't judge somebody based on that alone. But what this does indicate is something deeper that is disturbing. So here's the numbers. The number one cause of fights and divorce in marriage is money and money problems. And it's not really the money, it's what the money represents. Because it represents your fears, your dreams, what you believe about life, who you believe is in charge, whether you're in charge or somebody else is in charge of your own life. Do you control your own destiny? And the way you handle money indicates all of those things, and that spills over then into your, it is your value system, and it spills over into your relationship. And so if we say the number one cause of, if you said the number one cause of death in your neighborhood was snake bite and you saw snakes, well, you're worried if you're smart, you know?
14: Right.
1: And so the number one cause of marriage issues is this, and you've got this issue on the number one thing. And she's tried this at some level three times at least before.
14: Right.
1: So that's worrisome. And so if I'm coaching the two of you and you're sitting in front of me, I'm going to say, the way you can tell if your potential marriage is going to work is to the extent you guys can get on the same page and stick to the page, whatever page it is, whether it's got Ramsey written on it or whether it's got
15: life.
1: Something else written on it.
15: Yeah, in the big subjects of life that we see eye to eye on, in-laws, faith, sex, money. I mean, it's the big stuff. And when we can see eye to eye on the value system, you're just going to have a, I don't want to say easier marriage. It's just, it's going to probably cause less tension because you're walking the same direction together instead of fighting against each other always.
1: Yeah. And in-laws is one of the four things that kills marriage.
15: Yep.
1: It's one of the top four. And so, you know, her mother won't shut up. You know, that'll kill a marriage, right? And she lives with them, by the way. I'm not saying that's in the equation. I have no idea if it is here. But, and the same thing with religion. If one of you says, I hate God, and the other one says, I believe in God and I do everything he says. Well, that's going to be a problem. You know? You can argue about who's right or wrong, but the fact that you're not on the same page is going to be a problem. So these are the types of things that the data tells us mess up marriages. And if I know that going in, I don't want to take all the data and remove all romance and love from the equation.
15: But
1: love's not going to overcome those things for 10 years.
15: Well, and there's also, John, and this is not to be judgmental on her by any means. I don't know her story. You gave us no context except that she's had three kids with three different people. You're the fourth one that, you know, you're starting this life with. And so any level of pattern that you see in your life, and hopefully for her to look back and just say, hey, what are patterns in my life that maybe are not the best things, not the best choices. And so, and what that can indicate, those character qualities in general feed into other areas of our life. So the fact that she says one thing and then goes, and it's not like she ordered something on Amazon, she went and bought a new car. You know what I mean? Like, it was a big purchase.
1: That's huge.
15: It's very different than
1: discussed. That's rebellious and defiant.
15: So it's a lack of.
1: It's a middle finger.
15: That's very strong.
1: We're all going to get out of debt. I'm going to go buy a new car.
15: Yeah, and it's just like, it's a lack of follow through of what you said, right? And I don't know why she got the new car. I don't know. There's probably more details. But that's what I'm saying, though, is the character quality. You have to be aware of things that have caused decisions in your life. And if those patterns can change, then the spouse you're going to marry is going to probably be a healthier person too, right?
1: So what do we tell John to do?
15: It's a overall. It's an overall scope. I would continue to press him to have the conversation.
1: I would get pre-marriage counseling.
15: Yeah, I would continue to push
1: him. Sit down with a coach.
15: And to know the why behind a lot of these decisions for her.
1: Yeah.
15: What causes her to be okay, you know, with the subject? You could say debt as the subject. Like, what is in that with her? And actually get to the bottom of it. Because there could be a level of digging that you actually find and you know her more. That's the thing with money. You pull a string and it goes all the way down to people's heart and soul. And that's in there for her. So if I loved her, right, as you do, John, like, you would want to know those things about her. And then you have to make a decision, though, for John and what's best. And when you look out 10, 15 years, does this look like a life that you want to sign up for, you know?
1: Yeah. But if my decision patterns cause me to have a new car in the driveway, I'm 31 and three kids, and I live with my parents.
15: I know.
1: These aren't patterns.
15: Not great ones.
1: Yeah.
15: Yeah.
1: Problem.
15: Yep.

0: Dave Ramsey here. For more than 30 years of talking to folks on the air, I can tell you that most people are broke. Not because they don't make enough money, but because they don't have a plan. Money comes in, money goes out, and they still got nothing to show for it. Listen, you work too hard to be broke. 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
1: I'm your Daybreak on 2 meteorologist Travis Michaels. Got plenty of sunshine today and some pretty warm temperatures as we flirt with about 90 degrees this afternoon. Going to be in the upper 80s with abundant sunshine. We cool off a little bit with a slight breeze into your Tuesday. Temperatures hovering right around 80 degrees, but then we'll bump it on up nearing a record high potentially on Wednesday. 90 for the high and then upper 80s for your Thursday with extra clouds, bit of a light little breeze, and then we'll kind of keep temps in the 80s as we finish off the work week.
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13: Hi, Dave and Rachel. How are you guys?
0: Better than we deserve, sir. What's up?
13: Cool. Thank you for taking my call. My wife and I are, we've been working the baby steps for about the last 8 months, and we are on baby step 6. We are at the point where we have to kind of navigate a bad decision we made when we bought our house 2 years ago. We bought a house, and our mortgage is 50% of our take-home pay, and we're just trying to figure out if it's the right move to sell it or if we kind of stick it out and see if we can come up with a better solution.
0: When you say take-home pay, what do you mean coming out of your check?
13: So we bring home $12,000 a month after taxes, and our mortgage is $6,065.
0: But after taxes, 401k, health insurance, what else is coming? What's coming out of the check other than taxes?
13: 401ks, health insurance, and taxes.
0: Okay. Taxes is all we're talking about when we say take-home pay. So how much is going in your 401k a month?
13: I do 15% of $100,000, and then my wife's salary is $75,000, and we do 5% of her pay goes into her 401k.
0: Okay, that's close to $2,000 a month. All right, and
13: yep.
0: And how much is the health insurance?
13: The health insurance is around $250 every 2 weeks.
0: So 500.
13: And then, we're self-employed, so our company pays 75% of the health insurance.
0: Okay. All right. So when we mean take-home pay, we mean $2,500 more, so we mean $14,000 and some change. Okay?
13: Yes,
0: would
13: correct.
0: Be your take-home pay. So that would put you at about 40%, not 50. But still, it's very tough. And so the principle is when your house payment is too big a percentage of your take-home pay, you become mathematically what we call house poor. You don't have any wiggle room to do anything else. How much debt have you paid off, and how long did it take you in this recent debt run you did?
13: We paid off around $120,000 in the last 8 months.
0: While fighting this big mortgage?
13: Yes, sir.
14: Dang. Did y'all sell anything?
13: One of Dave's probably, I had a Shelby GT500 that I had a loan on, but I did have a decent amount of equity in that car, so that helped pay off some other debt.
14: Okay. Yeah, it's just a lot.
0: How much of the 120 was that?
13: We sold for $94,000.
0: Yeah, I was thinking.
13: But I did owe $65,000 on
0: it. So 94 of the 120 was one stroke. Okay.
13: Yep.
0: Because you threw the rest of it at another debt. Yeah, so your equity.
13: Well, 94 is what I sold the car for. I'm sorry.
0: I know. But you threw the other – you paid off the car and you took the other 34 and put it on debt, right?
13: Yeah, correct.
0: So of the two, of the 120, 94 was just simply moving the Mustang. Yeah. Wow. That made you cry a little, but it was also a brilliant move. Okay. Other than that, then, so that leaves you with $30,000 you reduced during that same 8 months while having this big mortgage. What else did you sell?
13: That was the only thing we sold.
0: Okay.
13: We did have savings. Like I said, we were very new to this.
0: How much was in savings?
13: We had $175,000 in savings.
0: So you pulled that out and paid off the rest of this?
13: Correct.
0: So you did not cash flow any of this debt reduction then?
13: No.
0: Okay. So we're back to the mortgage being a problem.
14: So what's left in savings?
13: Between the emergency fund and just a high yield savings, around $125,000.
0: What's your balance on your mortgage?
13: Around $125,000.
0: What's your balance on your mortgage?
13: $700,000.
0: What's your interest rate?
13: 7%.

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0: What's up?
12: Hey, Dave, how are you doing?
0: Better than I deserve. How can I help?
12: Hi, so I'm 26 and I'm looking to get engaged here soon. But my girlfriend and I, we have very different net worths, and I was curious what or how you would look at setting up a prenup.
0: What does very different net worth mean?
12: I was very blessed. My grandparents did very well. I have a $550,000 paid for house, about $50,000 in a truck. I also have about $135,000 between my 401k and my various accounts. I also have $350,000 in leftover in a college fund. She is currently in PA school, and she will be coming out of school with about $120,000 to $150,000 in debt.
0: What do you make?
12: I make about I'm in sales, so $120,000 to $150,000 a year.
0: Okay.
12: If
0: I were in your shoes, I would get so comfortable with this lady in order to marry her that I don't need a prenup. You don't have enough net worth to fool with it.
12: Okay.
0: If you can't get $600,000 worth of comfortable with somebody, you don't need to marry them.
12: Okay.
0: If you had $60 million from your grandparents, we'll talk about a prenup.
12: But okay.
0: $600K, no. Okay. I wouldn't. Would you, Rachel?
13: No, I mean, the only thing I could think of, if I'm in her shoes and this and the script was flipped and I'm marrying a guy, he's coming out, and I had built a life for me and I had bought my own home and I had done some big things. I could see, like, the home, for instance, maybe, if something were to ever happen. Yeah, that because the thing with the thing that's hard with prenups is, like, the laws in every state with divorce are different. Okay. And so there's going to be something that is going to happen if that happens. So are you proactive about that on the front end? Up to you. People nowadays are getting more and more comfortable with it because people are getting married later with some established financial life versus two 21-year-olds who have nothing and they're, you know, getting married. So more and more we get this call. And I think my I had a pretty black and white take on it for years of, like, nope, nope, nope, nope. And now there's just a part of me that I'm like, maybe one part of this that you're like, yeah, if something were to happen, I have built a life, right? I mean, I know people that have their own businesses and that kind of thing. I don't know.
0: If you've got a substantial net worth, I'm not, your grandparents blessed you. There's no question about that, but this is about 600 grand. And, you know, it's okay. It's okay.
13: No, it's
0: if
13: more,
0: you get
13: it's
0: one.
13: It's more like a million. He has a $550,000 home, 135, 350 in a call, like, everything together, it's probably more like a million.
0: Okay. If you want to do it, it's okay. I just want you to be really, really sure that the problem is everybody throws this subject against the wall as if it solves something.
13: Yeah, yeah.
0: And I don't want you to think it solves anything.
13: Yeah.
0: All it solves for is if you divorce, it doesn't mean that you've actually sat down and got to know each other. It doesn't mean that you sat down and agreed, okay, here's how we're going to spend my grandparents' money that they gave me is going to pay off your student loans when we come home from the honeymoon. You got to solve for that emotionally.
13: Yeah. And that's a blessing.
0: By the way, I would do that.
13: Yeah, 100%. 100%.
0: Definitely. 100%. You got $350,000 in a college account.
13: Yes.
0: You can use it for your spouse, and I'd pay off that debt in about 20 seconds. And, you know, that kind of stuff.
13: Yeah,
0: and
13: you got to
0: emotionally, is this relation, because the only chance you have in a culture that hates marriage for your marriage to last is you got to be willing to die for them. You got to be willing to take a bullet for them.
13: Mm-hmm.
0: You got to be, it's all in, ride or die, as Deloney says. This is, we're in. And so the problem with the prenup is it's kind of got one foot in a boat, one on the dock, you know, and it's like, you know, and I want you to go all in. And then if you've emotionally, relationally, with some good marriage coaching, counseling, solve for all the all in part, and you're ready to write a check, pay off for student loans when you get back from the honeymoon, and if on top of that you want to do a prenup, okay, I'm not going to yell at you for that
13: for
0: $1 million, but I really want you to think that through.
13: Yeah, because I think and again I'm like saying this out loud as I'm like processing it, because I think to the downside of people that do prenups, so that's probably a generalization, but is that you're starting out emotionally saying financially this is mine and this is you over here, and that can tend to then go into the marriage where that's financially where we say no, you're all in. So if you had if you did do a prenup and you're like, if the worst of the worst of the worst happens and the, you know, we do the divorce, you know, court or whatever, and this is how assets are divided. But inside the marriage, from that point on, we are commingling finances. Mine is what's mine
0: worth
13: is yours. Yes, and net worth. That everything then is together.
0: Yeah.
13: And I don't know how that plays. I don't know. But so that's my caution with it too. I don't like that. I don't like that emotional hurdle. But yet again, I mean, I'm like, I can't help myself. But when we sit on this side of the desk, we have so many calls of people who have walked through divorce and all. You know what I mean? And someone that brings in something or had a business. I mean, I've had, people in my own life, and that's happened to, and you're just like, man.
0: Yeah, yeah. What I always want to do is force people to set that aside and act like it's not there.
13: Yeah.
0: And get okay with that.
13: Yes.
0: And that level of commitment.
13: Yep.
0: And then, if you want to do it, fine. But what it does, it keeps people from going deep.
13: Right.
0: It keeps them from going in all the way to ground floor. And you got to do that.
13: yes.
0: for your marriage to have a chance in a
13: the unity
0: in a
13: yeah.
0: in a culture where marriage is at, we're at war against marriage. I mean, it's like,
13: well,
0: it's
13: just
0: crazy.
13: It's just not a priority for some people. You know what I mean?
0: Exactly.
13: Yeah.
0: Well,
13: yeah.
0: But you know, the other one that's interesting, Rachel, on that side of the thing. Of course, when I started a long time ago, I just said never do a prenup.
13: Yeah.
0: On the basis of what we've just been saying.
13: Yes.
0: But then I ran into weirdness where somebody's got $2 or $3 million and the other one's broke.
13: Mm-hmm.
0: And it's not the person, usually. It's like I find out that there's a weird brother-in-law or cousin in the mix.
13: Mm-hmm.
0: You know, and it's like it just cleans up the external family.
13: Because what, the brother-in-law?
0: The prenup, you're like, I can't touch it. It's not mine.
13: Mm.
0: You know, so her crazy brother, you know, starts coming at the new husband.
13: And it's like, you know, fund like, this. I want to do this.
0: It's handled. It's already handled. You can't get to it. So you got, because there's crazy in every family. And if you think there's not, it's you, you know. So, that's what you're looking for. And then Deloney and I were having this discussion. He's doing all this marriage research right now. And he had a guy come at him. And we had this great discussion the other day when we're traveling together. And that a guy made the point that a prenup is like a will. Because if you don't do a will, the state has a set of laws on how your assets will be divided.
13: Yeah, that's right.
0: If you don't do a prenup, the state has a set of laws in divorce of how you're going to be divided.
13: Yeah.
0: And they said, but we tell everybody to do a will to pre-plan.
13: Yeah.
0: So the state is not in charge.
13: But you are 100%.
0: And so if you want to be anti-government, Dave, Dave is about as anti-government as anybody you'll ever meet. Classic hillbilly, right? Like, you know, don't like them revenuers.
13: Yeah.
0: And so, you know, that kind of stuff. And so if you want to be real anti-government, Dave, you would do everybody a prenup so the government's not deciding.
13: The one deciding.
0: And that's an interesting philosophical discussion.
13: Yes.
0: It didn't sway me, but it's worth talking about.
13: But also, you're 100% going to die. So you're 100% going to use your will.
0: That's what
13: I
0: said,
13: too. You may not.
0: That was part of my answer, too. With
13: you
0: the
13: half one. May use the prenup,
0: that's a
13: half
0: good,
13: may
0: that's
13: not.
0: That's a good point.
13: But that's my thing, too. And again, the reality we live in today, people are getting married later and they're coming in established with something. And
0: but that adds to the danger because you've got this independence.
13: Yes.
0: And in order to have a quality relationship, that has to go away.
13: Yeah. Yeah.
0: You have to become interdependent to have a quality relationship.
13: Yes.
0: Submit yourselves one to another, Ephesians says, right? There's a submission to each other, not a I'm over here and I'm established, you know, and that's a spirit that's got to be broken.
13: And again, I don't know the laws of this. We're going in circles here.
0: No, but, I like it.
13: But could the prenup be right? If you started a business, right? And it's killing it and you're the owner of it, but you get married. Could the prenup say in the middle of divorce, you don't get to touch the business. It's mine. But in the marriage, what I bring home, it's everyone. So that makes sense.
0: Like, you could do that. You could do
13: that. The dividing line. I don't know. How to stay unified in the marriage, but also
0: but I would also add that from today forward, the marriage grows partially because of the marriage.
13: Oh, the value of the
0: business. The business grows partially because of the value of marriage adding to the business.
13: I think that's fair.
0: If you want to win with money in 2026, you can't keep living normal. Normal's broke. You need a plan. Get a personalized plan and start living like no one else by downloading our Every Dollar app today.
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14: ABC News. I'm- I'm Stephanie Officer. The 17 American passengers and one British national residing in the U.S. on board that hantavirus-stricken cruise ship are now stateside, but not back at home yet. At least one American passenger tested positive for hantavirus, another showing mild symptoms. ABC's Victor Oquendo.
15: Health Secretary Robert F. Kennedy Jr. said the U.S. government has been on top of the outbreak since day one.
16: We have this under control, and we're not worried about it.
15: The president, hopeful too.
17: It seems like it is not easy to spread.
15: At least three people have died among 11 cases. The latest, a French and Spanish passenger from the ship.
14: Miners in Myanmar have uncovered a massive 11,000-carat ruby considered to be the second largest by weight ever found in the country. Myanmar produces about 90% of the world's rubies. Human rights groups urge jewelers to stop buying gems from the country since they say the industry has fueled internal conflict. This is ABC News.
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20: I'm your Daybreak on 2 meteorologist Travis Michaels. Got plenty of sunshine today and some pretty warm temperatures as we flirt with about 90 degrees this afternoon. Going to be in the upper 80s with abundant sunshine. We cool off a little bit with a slight breeze into your Tuesday. Temperatures hovering right around 80 degrees, but then we'll bump it on up nearing a record high potentially on Wednesday. 90 for the high and then upper 80s for your Thursday with extra clouds, bit of a light little breeze, and then we'll kind of keep temps in the 80s as we finish off the work week.
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0: Well, we wish we could get to every call and every question here on the show. Sorry, a little backed up, a little hard to get in here. But if you got a money question and you want an answer for your situation, head on over to the website and use Ask Ramsey. 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So like we loaded 3 years or 4 years worth of this show in there as the data set, and we loaded all the books we've written and the articles we've written and all that stuff as the data set. So there's no garbage in there from TikTok or from trash, you know, from some get-rich-quick thing built into it. So the data set is all stuff we have said. And that's all AI is. It just regurgitates what the data set is. So it's going to answer the question exactly like one of us would. Hello, that's exactly how it works. You get an answer the same way we'd answer it right there on the show, and it's completely free. 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Go check it out. It's pretty cool. Thousands of people are using it every day. It's crazy, y'all. I mean, it's blowing up. All right, Rachel is in West Virginia. Hi, Rachel. How are you?
9: I'm good. How are you?
0: Better than I deserve. How can I help?
9: Okay, so I'm having a hard time making the best financial decision for my future. So right now, I'm currently a waitress making around 100K a year. I've probably made a little over 40-some this year so far.
0: Good for you. You're working hard.
1: Good for you.
9: But I've been considering going to nursing school. And that would be $25,000 for just the LPN program. But it would also be making less money than I make now.
0: No, not much. You're working a lot of hours to make 100K on tables. How many hours are you working a week?
9: So I'm only working like 38 to 40 hours.
0: You got a good restaurant.
9: Okay. Yeah.
0: It's a high ticket item. All right. Nice place.
1: What's the nursing position you're looking at? What's market value for that job per year?
0: 80 to 100.
1: Rachel.
9: So the LPN program is $25,000, and it says the average salary for that is $50,000. But then if you would go back and get your RN, which sometimes you can get a job that would pay for that part of the schooling, mm-hmm. then it is usually around 100K.
1: Okay. Have you called around different places of employment that you would probably be interested in and talk to anyone about what they're – are you just finding these stats online?
9: So I was already accepted into the LPN program, and that is the one that is $25,000. And then they told me after I would – graduate the LPN program, if I would accept a job, most jobs would pay to go back to get your RN.
0: Agreed.
1: Mm-hmm.
0: But most jobs pay more than 50 on LPN, too.
9: Yeah.
0: And the other thing is you can get all the work you want. Nursing is possibly one of the most stable. I mean, I've been doing this 30 years, and I've never heard of a single year when there was an overage of nurses. There's always a shortage. So you can always land a job. There's a lot of different kinds of jobs you can do as a nurse. And you can work at a doctor's office Monday through Friday and work ER and clean up on the weekends if you want to stack some cash for a short time as a part-time gig once you've got your degree. So I love nursing.
1: Yeah, and the 50 a year, Rachel, is only
0: – right.
1: Well, let's say it is. It's only for a second because you're going to be there. They're going to pay for you to go to school, and then you'll jump in salary. You know what I mean? Like, it's a stepping stone if it is. It's not going to be your forever salary.
9: Yeah.
1: So that's how I would look at it, if that is the case in West Virginia where you are, versus waitressing. I mean, the fact you made 100 grand is amazing, but that's probably capped, right? Like that's probably – you can only work – you know, so much doing that. And so I do wonder.
0: Now, I don't think you've got a chance to go to 150 there, do you?
9: Yeah, no. And it really could end any time. That's just that restaurant. If that would close, then I'd be through.
1: Yeah, that's right. Yeah. So, but I would call around too, Rachel, because them just throwing numbers out at the school, I probably would do my own research too, just to be curious about what people are paying.
0: And it also depends on whether you're, you know, how rural an area of West Virginia you're in.
1: Mm-hmm.
0: Okay, if you're in small town West Virginia in the mountains, 50 might be right. But if you're in a metro area, it's more like 60 or 80.
9: Okay.
0: All right, and because we work with nurses all the time. I mean, I'm just from a wealth building perspective, a mm-hmm. stable perspective. You always have work perspective. You can choose the environment you want to be in. Perspective, it's a great career.
9: Okay. And then my other question is, would you get, so with it being $25,000, would you get a loan to make sure you had money during school?
0: Never going to tell you to get a loan.
9: Out of cash?
0: We never tell anybody to get a loan.
9: Okay.
0: No, we always want you to be debt free. You got some money stacked, don't you?
9: Yeah, I mean, I paid off all of my credit cards and my car and.
0: Okay, good.
9: Yeah, I just.
0: But you're making 100. You can stack up 25 by the time you need it.
9: Yeah.
0: Yeah. If you just you're real mm-hmm. careful, that I'm so proud of you. Way to go. I mean, but the difference is not the snapshot of today. The difference is what's the best decision 10 years from today? Nursing or tables? Mm-hmm. Nursing.
1: Yep.
0: Slam dunk.
1: How old are you, Rachel?
9: I'm 26.
1: Okay.
0: Perfect.
1: Good for you. I think that's great.
0: Yeah, I see you being a very successful, wealthy 55-year-old nurse. I don't see you being a successful, wealthy 55-year-old waitress.
9: Yeah, that's kind of how I see it, too.
0: Yeah.
1: Mm-hmm. I think it's a great step, girl. Do it.
0: Have at it, kiddo.
1: Yep.
0: Be careful and be thoughtful and milk it for everything it's worth, meaning get the best, highest-paying job possible that pays you all they will pay you.
1: And get some knowledge. Again, I would call around to hospitals and clinics and stuff and just say, hey, starting out, I'm just curious, what average salary are you paying for this? And just collect some data, too, because I think that's going to maybe – I think it's going to be more – you're going to see a better picture. Not a worse picture than that 50.
0: And
1: I
0: the
1: think
0: way
1: it'll be more.
0: And I would frame this differently in my head, okay? Like, I want to go back to school and pay $25,000 to make half of what I used to make. That's not the story here.
1: Mm-mm.
0: We would not tell you to do that. But I want to go back to, I want to pay $25,000 and go to school for a career that has a much better future and a higher upside financial. And
1: perks,
0: I might have to take
1: benefits,
0: a little bit
1: I mean,
0: of a
1: everything.
0: Step back temporarily.
1: Yep.
0: That's a different story.
1: Mm-hmm.
0: And you need to frame the decision-making on that story, not on a, I just want to do what I love and I'm going to make half. That's not your story. You're not one of those. That's a Fruit Loop. You don't want to do that. Okay. I just want to follow my passion and be broke.
1: You get so annoyed
0: dumb.
1: With those people, too.
0: I know. That's just that's just dumb.
1: Dave has not been in the studio for a while. All of his grievances are coming out on this show. Whenever he comes back, he's always like, oh, those people annoyed me. I'm going to talk about those people.
0: I have not had a single person annoy me.
1: You have
0: no one has annoyed me.
1: No people that complain about houses being high. You don't like them. You don't like. You don't like the people. I'm going to follow my passion.
0: It was that way when I left, and it was that way when I came back. I had nothing to do with while I was gone. But anyway, the people I've been with were very sweet. Thank you very much.
1: No, they weren't annoyed. I'm saying people in America that annoy you.
0: I know. I have not had any interaction with those people.
10: At least he's not spreading libel about my housing situation.
0: Yeah, right? Rachel, I didn't throw James's house under the bus. You took his log cabin and turned it into a tiny house.
1: James, I'm sorry. That's the wrong set of information. Oh,
0: I think James, he lives in a log cabin palace as far as I'm concerned.
1: I think he does. On acreage.
0: On acreage. Thank you very much.
1: Very nice.
0: Da-dun, da-dun, da-dun.
1: Very nice.
0: Ah, you got to love it.

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1: I'm your Daybreak on 2 meteorologist Travis Michaels. Got plenty of sunshine today and some pretty warm temperatures as we flirt with about 90 degrees this afternoon. Going to be in the upper 80s with abundant sunshine. We cool off a little bit with a slight breeze into your Tuesday. Temperatures hovering right around 80 degrees, but then we'll bump it on up, nearing a record high potentially on Wednesday. 90 for the high, and then upper 80s for your Thursday with extra clouds, bit of a light little breeze, and then we'll kind of keep temps in the 80s as we finish off the work week.
2: Colorado weather can be a fickle mistress. One moment it's raining, the next moment the sun's out. Oh, look, there's a snowstorm. And now the sun's back out to melt it all away. Avoid the surprises and hear all about the weather with me, meteorologist Cody Wilson of Denver and Front Range Weather. I'll get you the what, where, and when of Northern Colorado's weather on Good Morning NoCo, Mondays at 9:30. 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
0: Aaron and Megan are with us. Hey, guys, how are you?
11: Good, how are you?
12: Great. I am so pumped to be here. I don't know if you can tell, but man.
0: Hey, we're honored to have you. Where do you guys live?
12: Richmond, Virginia.
0: All right, yeah. Fun. Well, welcome to Nashville. Good to have you. And how much debt have you two paid off?
11: $660,000.
0: Goodness gracious. How long did this take?
11: 4 years.
0: Whoa. Wow. All right, there's a story here. And your range of income during this 48 months?
11: Started around 240, ended up around 300.
0: Wow. What do y'all do for a living?
11: I'm a physician.
12: Mm-hmm. And I have a small business. We do screen print, embroidery, contract stuff, pallets and pallets of T-shirts.
0: And $660,000. I was going to guess mortgage, but then you said MD. So student loans or mortgage or both?
11: Both.
13: Oh, good.
0: Debt-free house and everything.
11: Hell yeah.
0: Woo!
11: Amazing. Weirdos. Yep.
13: Oh, look.
0: Oh, there's the doctor's house. Okay, I see it now. All right.
11: We repainted.
0: Oh. I like it. I like it.
13: I like the blue shutters. Yes. I liked it.
0: That's fun.
13: Oh, y'all, that's
0: so
13: great.
0: So, congratulations. Thank you. Old are you two?
11: I'm almost 35.
12: 38.
0: And you have a paid-for house and a paid-for MD degree.
11: Mm-hmm.
0: Wow. How much of this was student loans? How much was the house?
11: The house was $317. The rest were student loans.
0: Whoa.
13: Dang. Okay.
11: Oh, yeah.
13: Half and half, basically.
0: About half, yeah. Wow. So you come out of med school, and he's printing T-shirts like a crazy man, like hand over fist, and you're going to work like all the time, and you're going to clean this mess up. And you went on, just plowed right on through the house and everything.
11: Yeah. Well, we only met like 5 years ago,
0: mm-hmm.
11: So he kind of buried into the debt.
12: Yeah.
0: Ah, okay.
13: He says, yeah.
12: So it was scary.
13: What caused you? Yeah, what happened? Okay, so
0: tell us the whole story, four years ago.
13: So what happened 4 years ago?
12: Well, we got married, and we start looking at this. You can reform. You know, you can reform. We've got all this stuff. We've got to get rid of it. It was real scary. It's just the daily compounding. I looked at those interest payments, and I was like, we got to get rid of this.
11: Yeah, I still had credit cards.
12: Yeah.
11: No debt, but credit cards.
12: Yeah. Mm-hmm.
11: And I had some savings, but I wasn't making any loan payments because they were in deferment.
0: Mm-hmm.
11: And so we just got every dollar. We started, and it just
0: How'd you find us?
12: So I have been listening to you guys probably since 2012.
0: Mm-hmm.
11: He's a disciple.
12: Yeah, I'm a little bit of a disciple. I've always run my business that way, you know, debt free.
11: Yeah.
12: And always tried to keep my expenses low and
0: so you knew the antidote and you were a wee bit excited.
12: I was so ready.
0: I bet you were over the top though.
12: Yeah.
0: Was he over the top?
11: He was him.
13: We're going to just say 10% over the top. Not over crazy.
0: It's a good over
11: the
0: top.
11: That's the way I like him.
0: It's a good over the top. I mean, you came at her with like a fire hose, though, right? I mean, like.
12: Yeah, she was drinking from it, though.
0: Okay.
12: I had her drinking from it.
0: She was going for it.
12: Yeah.
0: Okay, so you'd had enough, too. You wanted out. Okay, so it wasn't a big argument or anything. It was just a big mountain.
12: No, that's one of our big strengths, I think, is, we've always kind of been on the same page on money and we.
13: It's awesome. Okay, so did you guys work extra? What was one of the big things you did that you were like, this helped so much? Was the income? I mean, you did great on the income side.
0: Yeah, you drove
11: well,
0: that income.
11: He was
0: way
11: a maniac. I mean, the first couple of years we were together, mm-hmm. 100 hours a week. I mean, always at the shop, leaving the house at 3 a.m., getting home at 9 p.m.
13: Oh my gosh.
11: Sunday to Saturday. I was doing telehealth. I was mm-hmm. taking like mm-hmm. 25 nights a month of hospice call.
0: Whoa.
11: I'm also in the reserve, so I drill 1 weekend a month. So we just were working nonstop.
13: Oh, my gosh.
12: Four jobs.
0: Yep. Wow.
13: Oh, my gosh.
0: Did the reserves pick up any of this?
11: A little bit.
0: Okay.
11: Yeah.
0: Like a 10 grand hit or something?
11: Yeah, a couple loan repayments. Yeah.
0: Yeah, I thought they had a hit on that. Yeah, that's
13: so
0: good.
13: So what happens now? Now that everything, you've paid everything off, what does life look like? Because, I mean, that's intense, what you guys just explained.
12: Buy furniture?
11: Yeah. We still have one unfurnished room in our house. We took us 2 years to buy furniture after we bought it.
13: Yeah.
11: But, I mean, we have two boys who we absolutely love. Okay. Maybe want a third.
13: Yes.
11: And just get them set up for success.
13: Mm-hmm. That's amazing. Yeah. And not working 90 hours.
12: We want our time back.
13: That's amazing.
0: Get your life back. But now you earned it back and you're done. I mean, 4 years of hell and you're 100% free for the rest of your life. So what's this? What's the home worth probably?
11: It's in the fives.
12: Yeah.
11: Yeah.
0: Okay.
11: Yeah.
0: And how much you got built up in the nest eggs?
12: 150. What's in your 401?
11: Oh, yeah, like 180.
12: You know, 180 mm-hmm. plus.
11: Yeah, it's all through work.
12: A little over two.
0: Okay. Yeah. All right, so you're right at millionaire status then.
12: Yeah,
0: okay.
12: Close, yeah.
0: Baby steps millionaires, making a couple of hundred. You can do whatever you want to do the rest of your life. But you hit it hard there for a period of time.
12: Yeah.
11: A lot of mac and cheese.
0: Was it worth it?
12: I'm not eating any more mac and cheese.
0: Yeah. Was it?
11: A lot of mac and cheese.
0: Was it worth it?
12: I'm not eating any more mac and cheese.
0: Yeah. Was it worth it?
11: Absolutely.
12: Absolutely. Yeah. Absolutely. It's a

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9: Today's question is from Shauna in Arizona. My husband and I are in the process of selling a home that we purchased 10 years ago. We'll be moving to another state in a few years and we'll rent until we're ready to make the move. As we consider setting aside a proceeds from this sale for a few years, what is the best type of account to park it in? Should we put it in high yield savings, CDs, individual stocks, or is there some other option that we should consider? So honestly, the two places when you think about putting money aside is either savings is one category and then investment is another category. So anytime you put money into the market would be considered an investment. So whether we never would recommend individual stocks, but anything, whether it's mutual funds, index funds, and kind of our rule of thumb is if you're not going to use the money for 4 to 5 years, then you could probably invest it and ride the market out because there'll be lows and highs. And so you want to make sure that just like a home, right? You wouldn't buy a home and when there's no equity, turn around and sell it. So if you are going to use the money in around 4 years or less, then a high yield savings account is where I would park it. And our friends at Fairwinds have a great smart bundle where you can get a no-fee checking account. I think it's up to 10 high-yield savings accounts you can have within your name. And then the Ramsey Be Weird debit card with that too. But a high-yield savings is where I would park it. If you're going to use that money, you said a few years, so I'm assuming that's 2 to 3. So I would just throw it in a high-yield savings account.
0: Yeah, that's the safe thing. If you're willing to take the risk, the longer you leave it alone, the more I would lean towards something like just an S&P 500. Okay, 97% of the five-year periods in the stock market's history have made money. So you wouldn't lose money 97 times out of 100 if you left it alone 5 years or more. That's why Rachel said that's investing. Now, if you do it 4 years, what's the number? I don't remember the probability on that one. Or 3 years, what's the number? I don't know. But, I mean, the last 3 years have been, 25, 24, and
9: crazy.
0: 18.
9: Crazy.
0: But that's not normal. But if you'd left alone for 3 years and you'd been in the market, you'd have had that versus high yield savings. That, obviously,
9: true.
0: Looking back, would have been smart. But you don't know that. It could be down for 3 years, too. So, but the number of down periods in a long period of time is very, very low. So, if to the extent you can afford to lose a little bit of it and be comfortable, then you can go with an S&P 500 index fund. So you just kind of got to work that through and figure it out. But if you're just even the tiny little bit scared, high yield
9: savings. Yeah, you're not with that kind of stuff. If you had 3 years, would you throw it in a S&P?
0: I might go 50-50.
9: Okay.
0: If you got, let's say they got $500,000 out of this house or something like that.
9: Yeah.
0: I might put $250 in the S&P and $250 in the high
9: just
0: yield. Kind of hedge my bets a little bit.
9: But if you're going to be turning around and buying a house in the next couple of months,
0: obviously
9: it would just be high yield, but over a little bit more period. So, yeah, I think that's true.
0: Yeah, three years or more, I start to think about some portion of it being in there. 5 years or more, I'm putting all of it in there.
9: What is, do you have the stats off the top of your head on election years? Is it usually down, election years?
0: No, it's usually up.
9: It is up, okay.
0: Yeah.
9: I was just wondering, not that you can time the market, but.
0: I wouldn't. Now, midterms, I don't know. I haven't looked at that.
9: I just wonder
0: we got midterms in the fall.
9: In the political cycle.
0: I don't usually use that as a measure anyway.
9: But I just didn't know if you were like heading into a year, if you're like, let me hold off for a few months and see the landscape of the world. I don't know.
0: Every time I
9: try to do that,
0: every
9: it
0: time
9: work.
0: I try to do that, I lose money.
9: It doesn't
0: so,
9: work.
0: So I guess wrong, whichever way it is.
9: Yeah.
0: I just quit doing that. I just quit saying, I started saying, okay, if I put $250,000 in and it goes down 10%, I lost $25,000 out of my $500.
9: Yep.
0: I'm okay. Didn't kill me.
9: Right.
0: Okay.
9: Hurts.
0: Yep. But that would be highly unusual.
9: Yes.
0: Okay. Very unusual 3 year period of time.
9: Yes.
0: Like almost never happens. Okay.
9: That's funny.
0: So, but if you thought about it that way, so that's kind of how I gauge it is if I lost something that was an unusually bad loss.
9: Yeah.
0: It's still not that much.
9: That's right. You know what? That literally just happened to me in Winston. We opened up an S&P 500 thing to throw some money in. Because we were looking at diversification, a couple of things. And we had never really done that. We had other investments, like 401ks, Roths, and then another account that we just would put. So we're like, we'll have another one, brokerage account, because Winston may buy, something out of it with his real estate stuff. And I'm not lying, you guys. We put some money and we moved it from a high yield savings into this.
0: It went down. I ran
9: happened like 5 days later, and Winston was like, just don't look at anything right now.
0: But it didn't drop that much.
9: No, and then it came back, and
0: yeah,
9: it's
0: it dropped
9: fine.
0: Like 3%.
9: But I literally had to tell myself, Rachel, you do this for a living. It's okay. You just don't look. You ride the market. Don't jump off the roller coaster. But I thought out of all times in the last three years.
0: You picked the worst one.
9: I picked the, like 4 days before. Who knew? And I was like, dadgummit.
0: Trump bombs Iran.
9: Just as you decide
0: to be an investor.
9: Yeah.
0: But again, you can
9: fine.
0: Go back and look at those charts. That's an interesting thing to do since the first of the year.
9: But it hurts.
0: Go back and look, and you go, okay, we put $100,000 in, and I lost $6,000. You're okay.
9: Yeah, and now it's back
0: over what it
9: was. It just
0: pisses you off.
9: Yes.
0: And it hurts your feelings. But it's not – the actual math is not devastating.
9: No, it's just – it's your hard-earned money. And when you're like seeing –
0: it should be going the other way.
9: Man. Yeah.
0: And I don't want it to go that way. And it hasn't now. It's back up.
9: That's right. No, everything's fine. But I had that about a few days of thinking, dadgummit.
0: I did that. Come to think of it, I dropped a chunk in about the time Trump decided to do tariffs.
9: Oh, yeah.
0: And there was about a month period where it like choked. And then it came right back up and through the roof. But it like for just a moment there, the market just decided to go.
9: And that's really why I'm like, I don't. People ask, do you check the market?
0: No.
9: Do you look? And I'm like, I really don't.
0: No.
9: I look at our accounts once a year. And this was like literally the only time in our 16 years of marriage of doing this.
0: If you're
9: together,
0: checking the account every day, you're a day trader.
9: Yes.
0: And you can't lose money.
9: Yes. And you can't do that. So you park it for long term. It's going to go up and down.
0: That's the plan. Charles is in Boston. Hey, Charles, what's up?
10: How are you?
0: Better than I deserve. How can we help?
10: So I guess essentially my question is, I grew up very privileged. I have about $9 million in investments all through trusts from my parents, my grandparents, a few years out of college. And
0: how old are you?
10: I do well. I'm 28.
0: Cool. Good for you.
10: Yeah. And I make around 80 to 90K a year. Mm-hmm. But I'm at this crossroads where I'm studying for my GMAT and I'm hearing people talk less and less about the effectiveness of going to graduate school, at least for business, and whether or not I should just start my own company, start a business. Where do your thoughts lie, given I have such ample resources at my disposal and a safety net that can cushion any fall?
0: I wouldn't use that to make my decision. I would pretend like that money's not there and then go be a wise, heart-filled 28-year-old that kicks butt and takes names. And let that money be gravy that's in the background. You know, if you stumble and fall, you have a huge safety net, but that doesn't say, oh, you need to go in business and people who don't have $9 million don't need to go in business. No, you need to go in business if you're supposed to go into business. Business is hard. Business is thrilling. Business is fun. I've been an entrepreneur my whole life. I thoroughly encourage you to do it.
9: It's tiring.
0: You're going to have your boss is a butt. He'll drive you crazy when you own your own business. He'll work you to death.
9: What kind of business do you want to open?
10: Unsure about that at the moment, but I know my knowledge and passion lies within the automotive industry.
0: Okay.
10: Whether it's maybe selling classic cars like my brother, starting a boutique.
0: That'd be fine. Go, you can do that. You can do that easy. And that's something you can test and get back out of. You don't have to say, I'll never go to graduate school. Instead, I'm going to sell classic cars. You can say, I'm going to try this. I'm going to experiment. And if I don't like it, I can't make money at it, I'm not good at it, I'll try something else and I'll experiment. That's what entrepreneurs do. Very seldom does what you set out to do end up being the thing you're doing 20 years later. Because business and the environment changes too much. I think you ought to try it, but not based on the fact you got $9 million. If you want to win with money in 2026, you can't keep living normal. Normal's broke. You need a plan. Get a personalized plan and start living like no one else by downloading our Every Dollar app today.
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12: ABC News, I'm Stephanie Officer. President Trump proposed temporarily waiving the federal gas tax while the war with Iran continues. The conflict has blocked the Strait of Hormuz, preventing oil tankers from flowing in and out without risk. Now, Congress has been asked to consider the option. GOP Senator Josh Hawley jumped on the idea so the Senate could vote on it.
13: I think the president is 100% right. We ought to suspend the gas tax. We ought to do diesel as well. Why wouldn't we take the opportunity to give working people some relief?
12: A formerly homeless Los Angeles teen begins a new chapter.
14: after getting accepted to 65 colleges and choosing New York City's Columbia University. Lamont Newell was a high school valedictorian and says he learned how to code at an L.A. summer camp, the same place where his family slept when they were struggling with homelessness. Lamont tells ABC News.
15: My family was a victim of gang violence and other aspects of crime, so they did push me to go in that lifestyle of academics rather than what they chose.
14: This is ABC News.
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18: I'm your Daybreak on 2 meteorologist Travis Michaels. Got plenty of sunshine today and some pretty warm temperatures as we flirt with about 90 degrees this afternoon. Going to be in the upper 80s with abundant sunshine. We cool off a little bit with a slight breeze into your Tuesday. Temperatures hovering right around 80 degrees, but then we'll bump it on up nearing a record high potentially on Wednesday. 90 for the high and then upper 80s for your Thursday with extra clouds, bit of a light little breeze, and then we'll kind of keep temps in the 80s as we finish off the work week.
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0: Welcome back to the Ramsey Show in the Fairwinds Credit Union studio. Rachel Cruz is my co-host today. Samantha is in Dallas, Texas. Hi, Samantha. How are you?
4: I'm better than I deserve, but beautifully broken as well.
0: I understand. How can we help today?
4: So my husband, I've been a stay-at-home mom for 27 years. The last 20, I've been raising our disabled daughter, who passed away in September. I'm sorry.
0: Okay.
4: She passed away in September. My husband has a really long history of financial infidelity.
0: Stop just a second. Breathe.
4: Okay. I'm sorry.
0: It's okay. Get your breath back so we can hear you. So your daughter passed in September?
4: Yes.
0: What was her name?
4: Her name was Abby.
0: Mm. And what was her disability, honey?
4: She was a spastic quadriplegic with palsy.
0: And she lived 20 years?
4: She did.
0: Wow.
4: She did. Mentally, she was fine. But she couldn't walk. She was in a wheelchair her whole life. She couldn't even turn over in bed. I did everything for her. So not only did I lose her, I lost my identity because I just don't know how to be normal anymore. That's all I did was take care for her, of her, and fight for her and do for her.
0: And she's been gone for 7-8 months now, right?
4: Yeah, but it feels like yesterday. It's just horrible. Mm. Anyway.
0: And so your husband, you said your husband was financial infidelity. You mean he's been doing all kinds of stuff financially that you didn't know about?
4: Yes, but he's done it our entire marriage. Like, our entire marriage, he'll get on eBay and he'll, lots of money, like thousands of dollars. Currently, right now, he has one book in his shopping cart with $6,000. In December of 24, he had $30,000 in all these loan places like op loans and finance places. And so we sold our oil leases so that we could get out of that debt. We sold our kids' future to clean up his mess. And I told him, if you ever do this again, I'm going to divorce you. Well, of course, he did it again in March. And right after our daughter died, he did it again in March. And I just happened to catch it because it went into his per diem account. He works out of town, and we have two separate accounts. His check has always gone into our joint account. I immediately transfer it to my account, which I pay the bills with. And I've done that after about the 10th time of all of this stuff he does. That's just how we did it. I didn't care. That's how it's going to be. You're not going to have access to our bill money. But so anyway, this last loan in March, I got online to check his per diem account to make sure that his per diem had went in, and there was $12,000 in there. And so I called him, and I said, what is going on? Oh, I got a loan. I need to buy some books and yada, yada, yada. So I went straight to the bank. I pulled out every penny except $100, and I told him, I said, this is what's going to happen here. We're going to pay this loan back, and you're going to sign a partition and exchange agreement and a special warranty deed putting our house and land, which is paid for in my name as my sole and separate property, or I'm going to take this $12,000 and I'm going to hire the best attorney in town and I'm going to get it anyways. And so he agreed. I paid the loan back and he did sign the partition and exchange agreement. Our house that is paid for is in my name. Our land that we owe $23,000 for is in my name. And I thought all was well. And so then on the 24th of April, we went to a retreat for bereaved parents. And the whole time he was in my ear about buying a truck. I want to buy a truck. And I'm like, listen, we're here for Matt and Abby. I've lost two kids. I've lost two children. Mm-hmm. And anyway, After the retreat, I got a lot out of the retreat for me. After the retreat, on the way to the airport, I told him, I said, listen, I want us to fight for our marriage. I told him, I need you to know that I have stayed all of these years for Abby. And after her passing, when you did this crap in March, I stayed to protect her home because we built this house for her. Everything about it is handicap accessible. And I said, I stayed for her. And I said, I don't have to do either anymore. I don't have to. Like, I need you to fight for our marriage. I love you. The following Monday, last Monday, he went and got another loan, 30% interest. And he bought a truck in another town, another state for $3,500. All of these parts are coming in. All this random stuff is coming in.
0: I'm confused. Okay. So he has a very clear message from you as to what's going to happen. And
4: absolutely.
0: He does this anyway. So Dr. John Deloney says behavior is a language. So he's just saying goodbye, isn't he?
4: I know. Yes, he is. And so I've spoke with an attorney.
0: Okay.
4: And it's going to cost me $3,500.
0: Yeah, so what?
4: I have it, Dave. I'm trying to figure out. I have just a little bit of debt. I have.
0: Where's the $12,000 you're just talking about?
4: He spent it. He opened a separate account where because he works out of town. And so he went to the town in South Carolina.
0: No, honey. I'm not talking about that. I'm talking about the other money. You said you had $12,000 cash from the other deal.
4: No, I paid the loan back. I did.
0: You paid the loan off, so there's no loan back.
4: Yeah, yes. Okay. Because I didn't. I was scared at that point that if.
0: Well, I mean, Samantha, this is a horrible situation.
4: Yes.
0: Y'all have gone through so much tragedy. And in the midst of that, he's not able to function, apparently.
4: No. He's always been like this.
0: For whatever reason. And so you're calling it into it. And so, yeah, that's what you're doing. I mean, you're going to go get an attorney and they're going to advise you on how to do this. If you didn't sign the loan, you are not liable.
4: No, we are both on the loan. So our house is paid for.
0: Uh-huh.
4: We bought a separate lot our house is on 3 acres. We bought an additional 3 acres.
0: I'll sell them both. It doesn't matter.
4: I can't, Dave. We
0: yes,
4: built
0: you can.
4: It for Abby. No,
0: Abby's not
4: I
0: there anymore, honey. Abby's
4: can't
0: in heaven.
4: I only owe $23,000. That's it.
0: I know.
4: That's it.
0: But you don't have to live there.
4: I'm not. That's not an option.
0: Okay.
4: I just can't do that.
0: The deal is this. As long as you have that property in his name, in any way, shape, or form in Texas, and you're married, you're going to have a problem. So you've got to decide.
5: Abby would want you happy, Samantha.
0: Yeah. And a house doesn't define. Abby's memory doesn't live in a house. Abby's memory lives in your mind and in your heart. And you're in an untenable situation, and you can't use Abby as a reason to stay in a situation where you're being abused, and not physically abused, but financially abused. And you're going to draw a line in the sand, and there's going to be some costs that go with that to get you this protection. You may or may not keep the house. I don't know if you can keep it or not. I'm not sure. But I want you to deal with this and quit trying to make him do stuff. You know, he has told you loud and clear what he's going to do. If you expect him to change under any circumstances, I mean, if he gave you the deed to everything of the house and you told him if he ever does it again, you're going to take it all, and then he goes and does it three more times after that, this guy's made a real clear statement.
5: Mm-hmm.
0: This is who I'm going to be. If you don't like it, tough. And so now you've got to decide what the next chapter of your life looks like. What healing looks like over all of this, the marriage and the children.
5: Your purpose
0: and
5: for your life. You had an incredible purpose, Samantha.
0: Yeah.
5: Of being a caretaker and what the mom you were to your daughter. And now there's another purpose for you in the world.
0: Yep.
5: And to be the healthiest you, Samantha, it is. To
0: next
5: get
0: chapter.
5: Out and define that. Yeah.
0: Next chapter.

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3: Colorado weather can be a fickle mistress. One moment it's raining, the next moment the sun's out. Oh, look, there's a snowstorm. And now the sun's back out to melt it all away. Avoid the surprises and hear all about the weather with me, meteorologist Cody Wilson of Denver and Front Range Weather. I'll get you the what, where, and when of Northern Colorado's weather on Good Morning NoCo, Mondays at 9:30. 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
7: It is insane to me what Warren Schaefer's doing. 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
1: One of my best friends in the world, because I read one of his books 25 years ago, reached out to him, and we've ended up speaking on stages all over America for the last 25 years together. Been a part of the Ramsey family indirectly for a long, long time. Dr. Henry Cloud, acclaimed author and leadership expert, clinical psychologist, New York Times bestselling author many times over, 45 books, including the iconic Boundaries that have sold nearly 20 million copies. I sold at least 2 million of those. He has an extensive executive coaching background and a brand new book out that is one of my favorites that Henry's ever done. It's called Your Desired Future. Welcome, my friend.
12: Good to be here.
0: Hi, Henry.
12: Hey there.
0: Good to see you.
12: Two of my favorite people.
0: Oh, no, stop that.
1: You say that to all of them. No. All your podcast
12: only when it, you know, when it improves in the next generation.
0: Keep it going. Yeah. Keep it going. Yeah. We love you, Henry.
1: Five essential steps that take you where you want to go. I distinctly remember you coming into Ramsey into a leadership meeting about 20 years ago that we were having, and we were arguing about this particular business unit that had the flu. It wasn't doing good. And then you embarrassed me because you said, well, what do you want it to be in 5 years? And I said, I want it to be making money and profitable. And you went, well, no kidding. But no, really, what is your desired future for this thing? And that's the first time I think I heard the phrase out of your mouth, desired future. And then what must be true that's not true today for you to get to that desired future? And that not only applies to a business unit that's got the flu, it applies to your health, your marriage, your finances, hello, getting out of debt, all that kind of stuff. So your desired future, this is a framework that you've used to coach people, right?
12: Yeah, companies and individuals. What I did was, you know, there's so much stuff out there that's good stuff, and people go, I'm going to do this. But I thought, wouldn't it be helpful to have a little model that's a GPS? You wake up every day, you know, if I'm trying to get there, are these five things present? And ask the question, is there a universal path for that? And study the human body, the most incredible organism to getting from here to there. And Dave was amazing. You know, the brain, the prefrontal cortex starts out with a vision. We're the only ones that can see a future that doesn't exist. A dog doesn't do that. And then it gathers a team. The talent's going to need them to get there. You know, your arms and legs. And then it says, well, how am I going to get there? We'll call an Uber. Well, not to go across the room. You're going to get the right strategy with a plan. And then you got to, your brain, it creates a measurement and accountability system. And you start walking that plan, you get off, and it fixes you. And that path has components to it that are really, really crucial.
0: Yeah, that are so helpful. And this can be applied to every part of your life, right?
12: Yeah.
0: These five steps.
12: If it's a mom getting the kids in the van on school, in school on time.
0: Yeah.
12: Seriously, I have global companies, billions and billions, that use this as their operating system. Mm-hmm. And, I mean, you guys, this is, when I looked at Financial Peace, you know, years ago, I said, Dave, this works because it's designed in the way that people get from here to there. Mm. And all the components are there.
1: And the five components, it starts with vision, which is, I guess, the desired future, right?
12: It is. And here's what's interesting about your brain, the way it's wired. The brain hates ambiguity. It can't stand it because it doesn't know what to do. It loves clarity.
1: Mm-hmm. Even if it's bad news, it likes bad news that's clear.
12: It's got
1: better than no news.
12: That's right. Because once it has clarity about where I am now, and I don't want to be there, and I got to get somewhere else, it starts to activate these systems that bring everybody to the party to actually get there. But if you don't have clarity, I mean, I've heard you quote stats from the stage. What's the number, people that write down their goals? Was it 80% more likely?
1: Oh yeah, yeah.
12: Because you're giving your brain clarity.
0: That's why the baby steps, I feel like, in our world are so effective, because it's like step one, get $1,000. Step two, get out of debt. Step three, it's an obvious pathway of a vision of where you want to go.
1: Clear path. Yeah.
12: With measurement and accountability that asks the question, once you've defined the specific activities that are going to move the needle, then you've got to ask yourself on a regular cadence, am I doing what I said I was going to do? Mm-hmm. And if I'm not, I got to correct that problem, which we all have problems. We miss a day. But if you don't correct it quickly, it becomes a pattern. Patterns are mutations in the strategy that become your DNA, and DNA becomes identity. Mm. So I'm not a person that missed a payment. I'm a person that misses payments. You got to fix it quickly.
1: Mm. Yeah. So what must be true that's not true now? And one of the things, one of the five things is, do you have the talent around you or within yourself to, you know, in a business setting, you know, do we have the right people on the team to be able to pull the thing off that we just said we wanted to pull off?
12: That's right.
1: And if you look at them and you go, that bunch isn't going to get us there.
12: That's right.
1: Then you got to get different people on the team. Well, what about when it's an individual and you're looking at yourself in the mirror and going, I don't have that talent?
12: Well, we don't usually. I mean, whatever, even if you wanted to, let's say you want to lose 50 pounds. well, you've been trying, and it's not working. So obviously, all the talent isn't present. Mm-hmm. So what do? You go bring the talent around you. Who's that going to be? Well, it could be one you pay for. It could be Weight Watchers. It could be a coach. It could be a trainer. It could be Uncle Sam, Uncle Joey. Uncle Sam's probably not going to help you do
1: Uncle
12: anything.
1: Sam help you lose weight for sure. On my wallet.
12: In your wallet, yeah. but you're going to we were not designed to get anywhere by ourselves. If there's somewhere you can get by yourself, somebody else helped you to get that ability to begin with. So mm-hmm. you got to find out where are the deficits and who do I need to bring to the party that can help me. And that's what people in debt do with you guys. They find the talent that's going to help them get there.
0: Yeah. So good. Okay. So when people are, when they look up there and they have a goal and they think, here's what I want to do. And that could be, again, bettering your marriage. That could be a health goal. That could be a money goal, whatever that looks like, or even within business. What's a mistake people make all the time that you're like, oh, this, if they knew one of these five things, or if they were doing this differently, they probably wouldn't make it as much or at all.
12: The biggest mistake, besides the vision, I mean, you got to know where you're going. Yeah. But the biggest mistake is they're like my dog, Finley. She's got a job. She's got a goal. It's to protect the house. Stranger comes to the door. She runs the house and barks. But she never stops and says, I wonder if that was helpful. Is that going to get me closer to where I want to be on Thursday? So the biggest mistake is they don't get above what they're doing and ask the question, is this going to work? Are the ingredients present that are going to get me there? What we do is we just continue to go in our own patterns. The caller earlier that I heard when I was in the green room, he wants to start a business. If he started a business, which you got to start, he would just go do the way he's already wired.
0: Mm-hmm.
12: And a lot of times until we learn something and we do things the way we're already wired, good luck with that.
1: What must be true that's not true today? And, you know, is it, do I need more talent around me? Do I need some education that I didn't have?
12: Do I need impulse control?
1: Impulse control, yeah. I mean, what must be true that's not been true so far? What pattern, what set of movements have to change to get to the desired future? Because if something didn't need to change, you'd already be there.
12: You'd already be there. We wouldn't be I mean, you know how to find lunch, right? But here's a good example. When – you know, Tom Brady's got, at this time, five or six Super Bowl rings, and Tampa Bay, who hadn't been to the playoffs in 14 years, called him and said, come down here and win a Super Bowl. Well, he knows how to do that. He didn't have a vision for that. But the first thing he did was he looked at that team. What's not true today? He looked at that team. You're not going to win a Super Bowl without talent. There's four positions that are missing. He picked up the phone, recruited the talent in next.
0: Mm.
12: And they won the Super Bowl the next year.
0: And got the people around them.
12: So it could be a counselor.
1: And it wasn't just Brady.
12: No, it wasn't just Brady. It's not your own talent.
0: That's right. Yeah. It's good.
12: There's something missing.
1: The new book is Your Desired Future. We'll be back with Dr. Henry Cloud, talk a little bit more about it. The five essential steps that take you where you want to go.

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1: I'm your Daybreak on 2 meteorologist Travis Michaels. Got plenty of sunshine today and some pretty warm temperatures as we flirt with about 90 degrees this afternoon. Going to be in the upper 80s with abundant sunshine. We cool off a little bit with a slight breeze into your Tuesday. Temperatures hovering right around 80 degrees, but then we'll bump it on up, nearing a record high potentially on Wednesday. 90 for the high, and then upper 80s for your Thursday with extra clouds, bit of a light little breeze, and then we'll kind of keep temps in the 80s as we finish off the work week.
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14: Dr. Henry Cloud, the new book is called Your Desired Future, The Five Essential Steps to Take You Where You Want to Go. So step one is you got to know what the desired future is. That's called vision. Step two is what?
15: Step two is you got to engage the talent, bring the talent around you that's going to help you get there.
14: Step three?
15: Step three is you got to know how you're going to get there, and that's a strategy with a plan.
14: Okay. So in our world, that would be the baby steps.
15: That'd be the baby steps. But the plan tells you when you're going to implement those, who you're going to meet with. You know, you got to get
14: every
15: the,
14: detail.
15: Every activity that's going to move the needle. Everything else is
14: irrelevant. I'm going to go to the gym 3 days a week.
15: There you go.
14: Strategy is I'm going to increase my water intake, decrease my sugar intake, so on, right?
15: Yeah, and in the debt side, you're going to pay down this a month. This amount every month,
14: and then you got
15: to step four is measurement and accountability of that. Are you doing what you said you were going to do? And if you're not, then you better ask the question, why not, and solve that problem, and then fix it quickly.
14: So I've heard it said, I think it was an old Earl Nightingale quote, that when it comes to goal setting, and all this is a detailed approach to actually implementing and causing the goal to happen. Not just setting it. It's not simple setting it. But he used to say that doing what it takes to hit the goal is not usually people's problem. It's what they have to give up.
15: A lot of times, yeah.
14: They don't understand what they're going to have to give up to get there.
15: That's right.
14: The negative trade-off is the real price to be paid to get to your desired future.
15: That's right. Because usually the things we have to give up, there's an emotional attachment.
16: Mm-hmm.
15: Or there's some sort of immediate gratification in it.
16: Yeah.
15: It feels good to go make that impulse buy. It feels good to eat that hot fudge sundae.
16: Mm-hmm.
15: It feels good to avoid that difficult conversation. It feels good to not have to make 100 sales calls. And there's that kind of immediate comfort or gratification.
16: Mm-hmm.
15: Or there's an avoidance of something difficult. You know, a lot of times, difference in people that reach goals and the ones that don't, it's not brains and talents and abilities. It's some are willing to do the things the other people don't want to do. And the number one factor that loads on the accomplishment of a goal is not motivation, because that will wane. Now, it's important, but your motivation is going to go up and down.
16: Mm-hmm.
15: Number one factor is the belief that it's possible. Belief that it's possible. And the little incremental steps that bring that about. One of the things that you guys, I keep talking about you guys because you've been doing this well for so long. There are so many people that are drowning in debt. How am I gonna, it's impossible, it's possible. And then they turn around and they see somebody who was in more debt than them come and do the scream. And what do? Their prefrontal cortex kicks in and says, wait, it's possible. Now, check that one off. Now I just got to get the plan.
16: Mm-hmm.
15: But if your brain doesn't believe that's why testimonies are so powerful. And getting out of your circle. Some people grow up in poverty or belief systems, and you can't make money if you don't have money, and all this junk in their head.
16: Yeah.
15: You got to get out of that circle even to begin to have a vision for what's possible. That's why you got to surround yourself with people that have done it and are doing it. Then it becomes possible. Now I got to get curious about how they do it.
16: Yeah, and creating the new habits around it, and what you said, about the comfort. You're having to give up what's comfortable. Michael Easter was on the show last week talking about The Comfort Crisis, his book, and how
15: when you
16: do anything difficult, you're going to feel that stress. You're going to feel that tension. But most of the time, that result ends up being a better situation for your life than where you were. But yet in our world today, in 2026, I'm like, the comfort's everywhere though, right? We get to set the degrees that we want in the room. We get to listen to the music we want when we want it, watch what we want. I mean, it's just, we can Amazon. I mean, like the amount of comfort we have today.
4: On demand.
16: Personalized to us of what we want, our algorithms, everything. Like, it is wild to get out of that. Do you feel like it's harder today than ever before?
15: It's, you know, one of the ones that scares me the most is the parental comfort.
16: Mm.
15: It is a lot more comfortable to hand your kid an iPad to shut him up than to step in there and have some limits and some boundaries and go through that temper tantrum or whatever you got to do. And we have a generation of kids that have grown up that have not heard the word no and had to deal with the discomfort of hearing the word no. And the structure. And that one scares me.
16: Interesting. From a generational standpoint.
15: From a generation.
16: Yeah.
4: Now, this is the first two generations that we've ever had a parent call when we're interviewing someone for a job. We're doing a job interview and the parent gets involved.
15: Oh, in your company?
4: Yeah.
15: The parent.
4: Yeah, the mother of the 24-year-old will call.
16: And say what? Like, they applied?
4: Well, they want to influence the process.
16: Oh.
4: They want to help.
15: Yeah, it's a little late for that, Mom. You should have influenced that process years ago.
4: Yeah. No, I mean, they want to
15: influence that process years ago.
4: Yeah. No, I mean, they want to help Junior get a job. And

0: some kind of price. Yep.
1: We can. There's two paths. There's easy, and then it's going to become harder. Or there's hard now, and then it'll be a lot easier. Those are the only two roads you can go down. Pick your pain.
0: Yep.
1: You can have a little now and a lot more later, or you can have, you know.
0: Yes.
1: The other side, where you take a little pain now. It hurts to pay down that debt a little bit each week. But look what you're going mm-hmm. to have later.
0: That's
2: pay,
0: right.
2: Pay a price to win. Live like no one else so that later you can live and give like no one else. No discipline seems pleasant at the time, but it yields a harvest of righteousness.
1: That's it. I have watched this boy right here in the last 5 years. I played golf with him. You talk about pain. That boy and everybody with him was going. I mean, we're looking for balls in swamps and places.
0: Like, where is
1: they
0: he?
1: Don't let people.
0: Where is
1: but,
0: he? What's
1: but
0: he
1: listen
0: doing?
1: To this. And it was painful. And he would just hit it, and then he was off, and then he'd go do it. And but
0: didn't
1: he put
0: stop.
1: A strategy together.
0: Yeah.
1: He got let. And I'm playing with him now. It's unbelievable. But he had to go through the pain
0: mm-hmm.
1: first.
0: That's
1: and
0: right.
1: We shared it, but we love it.
0: Okay, Henry. I think one of my dad Dave said it in the last segment. One of the my your favorite one of my favorite books for you is Boundaries, and you talk about necessary endings. There's been a couple of these. What caused you to write this book? Because you have been in the relation you were in the relational right counseling world for so long too.
1: Yeah.
0: And moving kind of more to the business side as well with people. But why specifically, what need did you see that you're like, I need to write this book?
1: The need for people wanting to get somewhere, whether in business or personally, but not having just a simple path mm-hmm. of how it works. And it applies to everything. You know, if you look at Bill Gates and Steve Jobs, they both had a vision similar. You look at how the styles were very different. These five elements were present in both. And if you can just have a simple path, then it's easy to get in the morning and say, okay, are these things in place?
0: Mm-hmm. That's what it is.
1: Just
0: the clear message. I love it. So good.
2: Very good stuff. The new book is Your Desired Future, the five essential steps that will take you where you want to go. And my big takeaway, Henry and I have worked together on this, and we worked a little bit with Pat Lencioni, too, on a modified model that he and I used as well as we put all this together, as Henry put all this together, but we stole pieces of this. And the whole thing I get to is just, okay, this is where I desire to be. What must be true that's not true today? Positively, what must I gain, but also what must I give up to get to where I need to be, to get to that vision, and then lay out the clear steps, put the talent in place. And then hold and measure and accountability, and then don't let the patterns shift off of the goal. Dr. Henry Cloud, my friend, thank you for hanging out with us.
1: Thank you. It's good to be with you.
0: Thanks,
1: always.
0: Henry.
2: Check it out. The book is Your Desired Future. It's absolutely amazing.

0: Listen, identity theft doesn't happen because you're careless. You can do everything right and still become a victim. Whether your information is skimmed online, stolen through a scam, or exposed in a data breach, which happens every day, then it becomes your problem. Your time, your money, and paperwork galore. That's why I've told people for years to have identity theft protection, and the only plan I recommend is from Xander Insurance. 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
12: 37:21, the wicked borrows but does not pay back, but the righteous is generous and gives. 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John is in Boston. Hey, John, how are you?
13: I'm doing great. How about you?
12: Better than I deserve. What's up?
13: That's good to hear. Yeah, so I am in a kind of a precipice with my job right now. So I am working in finance. I'm making a good living, but I'm considering quitting it to do my YouTube full time, which has been pretty successful lately. So the instability of it worries me, and I'm not sure if I should make the jump on it.
12: Gotcha. What do you make at the finance job?
13: So right now I'm pulling in about 90K after bonuses.
12: And what's the YouTube income looking like?
13: So recently it's been about 250,000, but this hasn't been like this. I've only been doing this for a few years. It hasn't been like this consistently enough.
12: But you made twice as much.
13: Yeah. I know. It's just, I worry that, you know, with the instability of how my income goes up and down each month, I've even had a scare where I almost lost the channel, and YouTube could just go poof overnight.
12: Okay, that's
13: so
12: true.
13: Even though it's
12: they might not go poof, but they might poof you.
13: Yeah, my channel specifically. Yeah,
12: that could happen.
13: It's going to stay around.
12: That's happened. That's happened to better people than you. Yeah, and so,
13: right.
12: Good job though. Yes, you ought to work on the YouTube. What I mean, you're able to pull off $250,000. What advantage would you have if you were working full time at it? What could you do?
13: I've considered trying to expand. I've also kind of plateaued in terms of what I can do on the channel. I've tried everything I could. And
12: so what advantage is there to quitting your financial
13: job? I'd be a lot happier.
12: Okay.
13: It's gonna be,
12: I wouldn't be working all the time. Okay. But it doesn't really add revenue. It doesn't add revenue.
13: No, it's mainly because I know with the finance job, I'm in a great career path. Long term, I'm going to be set for life. Like, I will be financially sound. And, you know, I'm at a point in my life where soon enough, I'm probably going to want to settle down, buy a house. I want to have a consistent income and know that, you know, when I'm 40, 50, whatever, I'm still going to have
12: income. Your YouTube income is as consistent as you are for the next 5 years. Okay.
13: Yeah, that's true. Yeah.
12: And unless you do something to poison pill yourself, okay, you say something or do something that gets you banned for life, right? That kind of a thing. But as long as you stay, keep your nose clean, so to speak, you know, you're going to be fine. The thing that the biggest danger there is twofold of, you know, you're a finance guy. So you're not when you have one platform that you're doing everything on. You're not well diversified, so you are completely subject to the whims of the YouTube algorithm, and they do change every day. I mean,
13: correct.
12: Yeah, we've had literally billions of downloads on YouTube, so our guys really know what they're doing here at Ramsey with this stuff, and so we make a lot more than 250 on it. But the but it's also we made the decision to be platform agnostic and not be exclusively stuck to this one particular thing. So we didn't buy one single stock. We want to be diversified and have a mutual fund. You follow the metaphor?
13: Yeah.
12: So you need other places to be doing whatever this wonderful thing is. It's getting all these eyeballs, like a podcast platform. Spotify also now has video. You need to have other places carrying
14: TikTok,
12: you,
14: Instagram.
12: And that stabilizes you. And you need to be very aware of everything that's changing. TikTok now has video. Everything is changing every day in all of the platforms, and be following the trends. Don't move all the house chips on one platform. Don't bet the farm on one platform. That's your danger right now.
13: Right.
12: If you had a more diversified platform strategy and had worked that out, you'd be a lot safer. And as YouTube becomes a thing of the past, becomes the MySpace of the day, right? And someday it will. Every one of these technologies, Twitter was a big deal, and then it wasn't, and now it's trying to be again. But, I mean, these things come and go. As long as you're not dependent on one of them and you know the next one to jump onto, then you're not going to get eaten by the alligators. So if you can do that, whatever it is, whatever piece of content you're doing that's producing that kind of income is going to be valuable on other platforms. So I would diversify my platforms, and then I would quit.
14: Yeah, and I assume, John, the content you're putting out, you love, would you say? Like, you're good at it, it's a passion, it's fun?
13: Oh, yeah. I definitely I have a lot of fun doing it, which I don't hate my day job.
12: But if you're making three or four times your day job, you can't call your day job stable compared. Because you got to screw this up for four freaking years to break even, is your break-even analysis. If you're making 400 because you've got more platforms going and you're making 100 on the other, you got 4 years of margin to screw up. That's not unstable.
13: Right.
12: That's like saying I can make 150 as a CPA in the open market, but I want to make 40 working for the state government because it's stable. Well, that's not stable. That's just mathematically stupid. You follow me?
13: Yeah, they could fire me at any time.
12: Exactly.
13: So I guess in that sense, it's also...
12: Exactly.
14: And, well, you have more room.
12: You're only as secure as your ability to leave the cave, kill something, and drag it home at any time. All of us are.
13: All right.
12: And so can you go get another position and do something else with another platform? And if you've got multiple platforms and you're not handcuffed, golden handcuffed, to one of the platforms.
14: Are you married, John?
12: No, he said he wanted to settle down later, right?
14: Oh, not yet. Okay.
13: Yeah, I'm in my mid-20s, so hopefully within the next few years.
14: Yeah. I was just curious.
12: Now, the other thing is this. We haven't discussed the content, and I'm not going to because I don't want to get into that with you, but is the content a fad?
13: Not necessarily.
12: Okay.
13: It has ups and downs.
12: Okay. Like, we got a friend named Jimmy. What's Jimmy's last name, the generosity guy? What?
15: Darts.
12: Darts. Jimmy Darts. Jimmy's making $1 billion, and he's got a generosity play on thing on YouTube that's massive. He's killing it. It's massive. Generosity is not a fad. He does this wonderful thing, giving, creates giving situations, helps people, all this stuff. And it's fabulous content.
14: Mm-hmm. But like making slime, that was a fad 2 years ago. All the kids were doing it. And now not as much.
12: Yeah.
14: So yeah, it's a good point.
12: Whatever you're doing, it can't be something that's going to, that the actual content is not. What we do is going to, people are going to be in debt as long as there are people. So we're not going to run out of material. You know, we're not going to run out of content. And so our stuff is what we call evergreen in the business and content business. Okay. So you want, as long as you're evergreen and you got multiple platforms, you don't confuse that with stability. You have stability because you have talent at that point.
14: It's good.
12: Yeah. Good job, man. Very cool.
14: Yeah, that's exciting.
12: Neat discussion.
14: Well, and I would always think too, in the back of my mind, if all this, you know, whatever went poof in 4 years, his knowledge of finance and what he, if he had to go back into the workforce and do it, he could.
12: Yeah.
14: You know what I mean? You're in your mid-20s.
12: Yeah. Finance doesn't
14: change. You can do it. Yeah. Yeah, yeah, yeah. So even what you've been doing in your day job, John, gives you a little bit of that kind of back pocket, get out of free jail card in a way that you're like, okay, if it all does.
12: Yeah. 5 years still, from now, two plus two still going to equal four.
14: I can plug back in. Yeah,
12: absolutely. Mm-hmm. Yeah, dadgum. Yeah, for sure. I mean, it's like if you had a CPA. Accounting is not going to change.
14: That's right. Yeah,
12: you know, it's the same kind of
14: your thing. Book of business.
12: Now you might you might not be viewed as having a fresh resume or whatever, but you can get moving again on it, and so you got a good fallback, and that knowledge of that world should give you some business insights, some business acumen into managing your new digital career.
14: Very great, cool. John. How fun! Good luck with it all.
12: Amen. I hope you get. I hope you do wonderful things with it. That puts this hour of the Ramsey Show in the books. We'll be back with you before you know it. In the meantime, remember, there's ultimately only one way to financial peace, and that's to walk daily to the Prince of Peace, Christ Jesus.

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3: ABC News, I'm Stephanie Officer. The 17 American passengers and one British national residing in the U.S. on board that hantavirus-stricken cruise ship are now stateside, but not back at home yet. At least one American passenger tested positive for hantavirus, another showing mild symptoms. ABC's Victor Oquendo.
4: Health Secretary Robert F. Kennedy Jr. said the U.S. government has been on top of the outbreak since day one.
5: We have this under control, and we're not worried about it.
4: The president, hopeful too.
6: It seems like it is not easy to spread.
4: At least 3 people have died among 11 cases. The latest, a French and Spanish passenger from the ship.
3: Miners in Myanmar have uncovered a massive 11,000-carat ruby considered to be the second largest by weight ever found in the country. Myanmar produces about 90% of the world's rubies. Human rights groups urge jewelers to stop buying gems from the country since they say the industry has fueled internal conflict. This is ABC News.
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9: I'm your Daybreak on 2 meteorologist Travis Michaels. Got plenty of sunshine today and some pretty warm temperatures as we flirt with about 90 degrees this afternoon. Going to be in the upper 80s with abundant sunshine. We cool off a little bit with a slight breeze into your Tuesday. Temperatures hovering right around 80 degrees, but then we'll bump it on up, nearing a record high potentially on Wednesday. 90 for the high, and then upper 80s for your Thursday with extra clouds, bit of a light little breeze, and then we'll kind of keep temps in the 80s as we finish off the work week.
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0: Bless you for letting me be of service to you this morning. I want to be on you. You know, our Constitution says we're going to tell you what went on last night, and we'll give you our analysis of the evidence left behind in the debris field. But mostly, we want to know how it's impacting you where you are. And you do so through our multitasking phone line at 434-882-4217. It's a text message line. It's a telephone line. It's a dessert topping and a floor wax. But wait, there's more. How much would you pay for this kind of radio program? $5? $10? No, absolutely free to you. I don't know. My inner pitch man decided to come out there for some reason on this Tuesday morning. You can also email to us at jtinthemorningradio@gmail.com, and we'll get you on with us there, and we'll read your words as actors through history have read the bard's words with the gravity that they deserve, considering he was like Aaron Spelling for the 14th century. He was just writing TV without TV. I saw there was a sci-fi thing once that actually Shakespeare was caught in a time vortex and was actually a 1980s TV drama, like Dallas, Knott's Landing kind of writer, and finds himself back in old England and just, well, he did what he knew how to do, which was write dramas about rich people and the foibles that they have. Out! Out! Cursed spot! Pardon me. But anyways, that's how you do it with us this morning. The clip you heard, of course, is the great Eric Holder, the man who behind the scenes, while after administering injustice to America for 3 and change years for his wingman, Barack Obama, has headed out into the land of redistricting and trying to square it up. And everyone's like, oh, the Republicans are so bad about this, when it's really been Eric Holder and Mark Elias. The thing about Mark Elias is he says very little on audio tape for you to play with. But that said, let's head into our first things this morning. President Trump leaving for China this morning to meet with Chairman Xi after weeks of trying and failing to persuade the Chinecoms to use their leverage to get Iran to drop the 2-month war, agree to U.S. terms, and at very least reopen the Strait of Hormuz. Brent crude prices went up a little bit on the scene setting of this meeting. U.S. Supreme Court Monday set the stage for Alabama to eliminate their black majority congressional districts after the Louisiana versus Calais race. Alabama officials went to the Supreme Court because they were under order to use a court-imposed map until after the 2030 census. The High Court on Monday overturned that order and directed the lower court to reconsider the case. Meanwhile, Virginia's Democrats Monday filed an emergency appeal with the same U.S. Supreme Court Monday, looking to halt the ruling of the Virginia Supreme Court that the ballot measure that they passed would have been that would have given them permission to redraw the Commonwealth's 11 districts was come to illegally. Eileen Wang, the mayor of Arcadia, California, has agreed to plead guilty to acting as an illegal agent for the Chinese government and has resigned from her elected position in the Arcadia, California Council. She was charged in April with these charges, and Dominic Lazzaretto, the city manager, said in a news release, no city finances or staff were involved in her activities. Apparently, neither was former congressman, or soon to be former congressman, Eric Swalwell. President Trump nominated Cameron Hamilton to return to his position as leader of the Federal Emergency Management Agency. You may recall in an earlier edition of this program that he had been dismissed because he said FEMA's dismantling was not in the best interest of the United States, and a 12-person report to the administration said that a reorganization of the Emergency Management Agency was in line to work as a coordinating agency between state and local aid. The United States issued an alert to financial institutions for watch out for crypto from the Islamic Revolutionary Guard Corps in Iran. The confetti will have barely settled, and the smell of expended fireworks will still be wafting through the air as we head to Las Vegas to kick off the next 250 years of life, liberty, and the pursuit of happiness at Freedom Fest. We are headed out there to visit with some of the great free thinkers in the world. You can find out more, plus get tickets to join us there at freedomfest.com. 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Joanne Skousen told us,
1: 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Great. And it starts with a great film called Fulfilling the Promise that talks about the Declaration of Independence.
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4: Colorado weather can be a fickle mistress. One moment it's raining, the next moment the sun's out. Oh, look, there's a snowstorm. And now the sun's back out to melt it all away. 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
17: Now is the winter of our discontent made glorious summer by this son of York. And all the clouds that lowered upon our house in the deep bosom of the ocean buried.
0: So all the way, Kareem writes in, all the world's a stage and everyone's a critic. We mentioned, Shakespeare and that which remains, your words, just as important as his, perhaps more so. And of course, every time I say this, somebody gets umbrage. Shakespeare was his generation's Aaron Spelling or Aaron Sorkin, or pick the popular TV, not quite, the reality TV spasm of today is a little bit different. Although we're learning more and more about the scripting that goes on behind the scenes in these, quote, reality shows. But Mark Burnett, I don't think, is the same, because he's not writing. They're encouraging the scripts, but the reality is supposedly your visual. I'm talking about the guys who sit down, write scripts, put them out there, produce hours and hours of, Big Bang Theory and or, crime dramas. And we gobble them up. We just gobble them up, wash, rinse, repeat.

0: Chuck Lorre, that's right. That's another one. Chuck Lorre is, you know, currently just cranking out entertainment for us. And that's what Shakespeare was doing. And every time, this one, Mary writes in, how dare you disparage the bard? His, you know, it, but the themes are not new. They weren't even new when Shakespeare did them. Rich guys with common problems that make us feel better for the fact that these famous people, and in most cases Shakespeare was writing about real people, could be used to highlight our own foibles. That's not new. I mean, what did we do? Christopher Nolan decided Batman wasn't enough of a legend. He decided to go all the way back and, you know, do Homer's Odyssey. But these themes aren't new. Somewhere in the early 1980s, Rolling Stone published a story, and I'm just remembering it because we discussed it in school, that mathematically speaking, every possible combination of musical notes had long since been exhausted. And the story just went on to say that everything that we were doing musically was now derivative. And this is, of course, before grunge, or really the boom of hip hop, or, you know, the sea shanty craze of a few years ago. All of these, it's not about the fact that you've invented some new combination of words. It's what are you speaking to the zeitgeist about? And one of the important things about literature is that it puts in perspective that the machinations of now have been seen before. And that perhaps, what is the expression, history doesn't repeat itself, but it rhymes? That we can find, you know, Obama administration officials in the pages of Shakespeare, or Trump in the pages of Robert Heinlein. That's all it is. Anyway, onwards and inwards into the events and affairs of the day as the president flies for some Chinese takeout and to see Chairman Xi. Yesterday I was queried by a listener, why do I refer to him as Chairman Xi? It's one of his titles. Their argument is that I'm doing it intentionally to make him seem more communist. He's communist. Just why don't we ask the mayor of Arcadia, California, if he's a communist? And no, it does not appear that, you know, she had any relations with Eric Swalwell. But the question certainly isn't an unfair one. What does Gang Fang think of, you know, this mayor of Arcadia? And why would China be interested in the mayor of Arcadia, California? And it's important for you to note this, because so many of us are insistent in believing these massive, huge, almost industrialized conspiracies. And we're looking for, you know, some James Bond-esque agent hanging from a tether in a secret room in Langley, Virginia. And that's not how they're doing it. Whether it's George Soros realizing that spending a few million dollars to win a whole bunch of Commonwealth's attorneys races, and by the way, one of his favorites, David Descano, out of Fairfax, Virginia, has got some problems, and we're going to get into that on the program with the person who's gone after him. But George Soros realizes, you know what, I could spend multiple millions and approaching billions of dollars trying to win presidencies and senatorships, or I could just make sure the chief law enforcement officer in all of these counties across America, for the same amount of money, I could buy every single district attorney in America And then I don't need to worry about who wins the election. I've got the guy who's counting the electoral votes, or at least going to prosecute them if something funny goes along. Nothing possibly that. Or that the Chinese Communist Party would be interested in the mayor of Arcadia, California, pled guilty, resigned from her position. And if it doesn't stand out to you that this is the level at which these folks are doing, they're not trying to hack into the Department of Defense mainframe. Oh, they may send some people to extract you there, but they're going after people like Eileen Wang. And it does may have to do with family or somehow they gained leverage over a mayor of a small town in California. Why? Because she, in her position, was able to help disseminate disinformation, sharing articles that Beijing wanted her to share from her position as an authority figure in and near the Los Angeles news operations. And remember, the echo chamber. First somebody says it, then three other people say somebody said it, etc.
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4: I'm your Daybreak on 2 meteorologist Travis Michaels. Got plenty of sunshine today and some pretty warm temperatures as we flirt with about 90 degrees this afternoon. Going to be in the upper 80s with abundant sunshine. We cool off a little bit with a slight breeze into your Tuesday. Temperatures hovering right around 80 degrees, but then we'll bump it on up, nearing a record high potentially on Wednesday. 90 for the high, and then upper 80s for your Thursday with extra clouds, bit of a light little breeze, and then we'll kind of keep temps in the 80s as we finish off the work week.
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0: looked up this stuff about Washington and Washington's position on keeping congressional districts small. You know what? If you went with George Mason's suggestion, which was no more than 50,000 people, we wouldn't have to have a Voting Rights Act. And it would have been nearly impossible for the Dixiecrats to come out from under their white sheets long enough to pass the 1929 Permanent Reapportionment Act. Because there would have already been, you know, a quarter of the U.S. House of Representatives would have been black men representing black communities that had developed their own prosperity despite the assassination of Abraham Lincoln before he could do 40 acres and a mule. But that tangentially connects to this because we wouldn't be here if those things had happened. And these are people that we hold in pretty high esteem in this country. But back to the idea that it's the will of the people. That's the filing, the Virginia Democrats in the Supreme Court saying that the Virginia Supreme Court overturned the will of the people, which was exactly what I warned you would happen if they allowed the vote to take place. Now, I understand the legal precedent behind letting the vote take place, but now you have these Democrats flogging around on the idea of the will of the people. If there was such a will of the people, then change the laws, not break the laws. If it's truly the will of the people, change the laws.
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2: It is insane to me what Warren Schaefer's doing. 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

0: That's my story, and I'm sticking to it. I want to be a Joe. Thank you for letting me be of service to you here across your radio dial, basking in the amplitude or in frequency modulation goodness, as I know you are. My job here is to tell you what went on last night. I will give you my analysis of it. I'll take a look at the debris field and see what I see in it, but I also want to hear how it's impacting you at 434-882-4217. That's the text message line or phone call line. We've been getting a lot of texts pretty much every morning because I get it. Mornings are crazy. Keep saying, I'll get to that in a little bit. Well, a little bit comes usually right about this time of the day. And regardless of whether you're like our friend Bob in Portland, who's winding down his day, or you're just getting ready to get on it, doggone it, here on the Eastern Seaboard, this is when you realize, oh, I meant to do that last night. Ah, I don't have time to call Joe. Hey, voice to text. And then you just send us something, and that's good to go for that. Or you can call in. Dr. Clark's on the line with us at 434-882-4217. What's triggered you so far? I mean, we've defiled the Chinese Communist Party all the way through Shakespeare. So something must have triggered you so early. Clark? Is it doing that again? It's doing the thing, you know, it's got a, the you know. Hang on to Clark for a moment. We're going to get into our first things, and we're going to figure out why we couldn't. I could hear a little static where his, you know, this is the whole Nikola Tesla thing. You turn, you know, somebody's voice into electrons, and you shoot it across, you know, the universe to a receiver, and it's supposedly going to work there. I don't know about Bluetooth, but my internet service has meth tooth. That's what we use there. So I'm sorry for that. Hang on, Dr. Clark. We will get your words into the public record in a moment. Oh, stop. Stop. I'm not victim shaming. Come on. Half the ads on my internet feed are for people fixing meth tooth. I think it's half of our problem with the phone system right now is our Bluetooth is more meth tooth. But our first things this morning, man accused of storming the White House Correspondents Association dinner has pled not guilty, despite telling officers that he didn't expect to survive the attack. His attorney spoke on his behalf. He did not. They also asked the judge to disqualify Todd Blanch and Jeanine Pirro because they were either potential victims and or witnesses to the shooting because they were there at the correspondents' dinner. President Trump is on his way to Beijing for some Chinese takeout with Chairman Xi, still trying to leverage the Chinese government into leaning on Iran to, at very least, reopen the Strait of Hormuz. They will also discuss trade issues and artificial intelligence and chip manufacturing. U.S. Supreme Court Monday told an Alabama court to revisit a case in which they ordered court-imposed congressional district maps to be used in the state until 2030. Overturned the lower court's order and told them to reconsider the case. Meanwhile, in the Supreme Court, Virginia's Democrat Party filed an appeal saying the court overrode the will of the people in a filing that, ironically, misspelled the words Senator and Virginia. Eileen Wang, the mayor of Arcadia, California, has agreed to plead guilty to acting as an illegal agent for the Chinese government and has resigned from her city position. City manager Dominic Lazzaretto said in a news release that no city finances or staff were involved. Cameron Hamilton's back at FEMA after being let go for saying publicly that he didn't think dismantling FEMA was a good idea. Now, in wake of the 12-member advisory board saying that FEMA should become a coordinating agency, not a funding source, the Navy SEAL is back as Trump's nominee to run FEMA. Google said Monday it disrupted a criminal group's attempt to use AI to exploit another company's previously unknown digital vulnerabilities. Not sure what those were or if there were any personal information of citizens at risk, but they made the issue public yesterday. The Islamic Revolutionary Guard Corps in Iran is apparently using cryptocurrency, and the FinCEN, Treasury Department Financial Crimes Enforcement, has alerted banks to be on the lookout for that. And those are some of our first things.
1: 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We also support an organ transplant program in conjunction with Duke University Medical Center. For information regarding corporate sponsorship or becoming an individual supporter, log on to our site at lunchpaildefense.com. It's always been important to win, especially when we're helping others.
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12: We get it. You're busy. 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

0: What is the inclination of the opposition party there? I used to be a Republican in the People's Republic of Charlottesville. We would get, you know, one person under the tent at an election day handing out sample ballots. The Democrats would have 25 people all eating donuts and free contributed pizza. And, oh, it was a party. It was like a block party out in front of the and then you'd walk up thinking, well, nobody likes the Republicans. There's one guy there. There's 20. It's a party under the Democrat tent. The idea is to make it seem so daunting for you to challenge that you stay home. That's why we see vote turnouts like this, because people are like, my vote isn't going to mean anything. These small districts, and I'm really excited that I'm learning more about how George Washington agreed with me. You know, it's not just George Mason, who's sort of an obscure character in this. George Washington himself said we need these small districts.
1: The government that is best for the people is the government that is closest to the people. The government that is best for the government is the centralized government.
0: Yep.
1: I think we can take away three definitions from
0: quickly.
1: Will of the people, might is right. Vote suppression.
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9: Local and corporate control is still corporate control. This is Independence from Virginia. 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

0: Come up with a new phrase for the lexicon. Add it to your Joe Thomas in the Morning field guide to the American left. This is why we put note pages in the end of it, so it can add to the wiki. News theater. And I was struck by this phrase watching S.E. Cup on CNN. What size bra is an S.E. Cup? So S.E. Cup, like many, are on TV to play a role. Some, it's easy. Obviously, Tom Selleck is not a swashbuckling private investigator driving around in a Ferrari on the Hawaiian Islands any more than he's the chief of the New York City Police Department. You get that. He's playing a character on a program. Well, the news programs of America are no more or less than that now. It is news theater. And you know, we've bopped around different phrases, infotainment and things like that. But I don't think it grasped it. I was watching S.E. Cup perform in her role as conservative spokesperson, analyst for CNN. And remember, these networks, they have huge anti-Trump, anti-will of the people divisions. Do we need to go get Billy Bush of the Bush family to drop dime on what, you know, big bro, big cuz, you know, all, you know, encouraged him to do on behalf of the American broadcorping castration? News theater. So S.E. Cup, so that they could say, look at what the conservatives are bashing other, you know. S.E. Cup was on with Caitlin Collins, saying that Republicans have all but admitted that they don't stand a chance during the midterms. And to be fair, I mean, that's, they may or may not. I'm told that every time, and this is what has always fascinated me about the Democrats' current fixation on redrawing congressional districts, is that if you're so sure that history will at very least rhyme or sing in harmony, that Democrats are going to win the midterms, win a majority in the House and Senate in the midterms. So why are you going through all these machinations? Why did you spend $10 million Virginia voters' money, $10 million of our hard-earned money has been spent on an election that was declared moot, and you knew it was going to be declared moot from the get-go, and now you're complaining that the judges should have just ruled and don't start. Cup said, here's the thing that I think is important to point out if you care about democracy. Now, she pronounced it in the traditional way, but I will read, you know, into the Joe Thomas in the Morning field guide to the American left. When you see the word D-E-M-O-C-R-A-C-Y, you have to pronounce it democracy. Because that's what, as Ray has pointed out so eloquently, that's what they're talking about, is the right of the people to vote for Democrats. Why wouldn't you? They're the ones handing out other people's money to you. Cup goes on to say, as the conservative character on CNN's news theater, the Republicans have done what they've done because they've been allowed to. But it's also a tacit admission that they know they cannot win without rigging it. Rigging it. Now, that's one of those phrases that Eric Holder uses a lot. Funny how supposedly this conservative is quoting Eric Holder because she's playing a character. They need her to come on and bash Republicans so that Caitlin Collins can say, look, even conservative columnist S.E. Cup says... Just playing a role. Just like Kramer was always coming in with some get-rich-quick scheme into Jerry's apartment, and George was always looking at, for some way to get out of more work and to lounge about and still get money for it. They all play a role. They all have a character they have to play. So Cop, continuing her soliloquy in the news theater of CNN, they're out of ideas, she said. They're not even attempting to win new voters or win back the voters that they've been losing since gaining them in 2024. Really, are they that sad sack? If you read this, well, if you're a Republican, why would you even go to vote? You don't want to be a member of that club. They're losers. They're losers from loser town. They have to cheat to win. When it's the Democrats that we have here with a Supreme Court ruling saying, you broke the law. And you can't even have the intestinal fortitude as Democrats to say, we believe this law to be unjust. Yet you will send me emails, as I received yesterday and early this morning, lambasting me for my position that the Voting Rights Act was simply a second wrong trying to make a right. And I'm not saying people weren't trying to keep black people from voting. Wasn't saying that at all. What they should have done, if they truly believed the law to be unjust, and if you truly believed it to be the will of the people, then change the 1929 Act for permanent reapportionment. That's all. If it is truly the will of the people, then you should not have a problem changing a law. Yet you seem hell-bent on ignoring them, dismissing them, pretending that they don't apply to you. And they're doing it with this news theater so that your mother-in-law or your cousin or your coworkers see the news theater and they're like, oh, even the conservative columnist like S.E. Cupp have turned on Trump and his attempts to steal the election. We mentioned Nigel Farage's big victory with his Reform Party in the UK. Already stories are the districts are too small, makes it too easy for people like Nigel Farage to steal these elections in these local offices. And then they go into court saying, but we're here about the will of the people. Not all the people, just the people that we've already convinced to vote for us. That's what we're about. We want those people to have their will listened to. It's goodwill hunting.
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3: ABC News, I'm Brian Clark. Fears about the state of the ceasefire in the Middle East helping push oil prices higher this morning. Brent crude up around 3% to $107 a barrel. Those high prices are keeping the national average for gas above $4.50 a gallon. And now federal lawmakers are talking about pausing the gas tax. But ABC's Elizabeth Schulze notes that money goes right back into our roads.
4: The way that these gas taxes work is this funds the National Highway Trust Fund. That's used to build roads, bridges, mass transit. So while drivers would be paying a little bit less, the federal government would also be getting less in revenues. In fact, by some estimates, we're talking about $3 billion less in revenue per month that this gas tax would be suspended.
3: President set to leave later today for a trip to China. He'll meet with Xi Jinping, Iran, and Taiwan on the agenda. And passengers from the Hantavirus cruise ship are now back home and being monitored in countries around the world. This is ABC News.
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7: I'm your Daybreak on 2 meteorologist Travis Michaels. Got plenty of sunshine today and some pretty warm temperatures as we flirt with about 90 degrees this afternoon. Going to be in the upper 80s with abundant sunshine. We cool off a little bit with a slight breeze into your Tuesday. Temperatures hovering right around 80 degrees, but then we'll bump it on up nearing our record high potentially on Wednesday. 90 for the high and then upper 80s for your Thursday with extra clouds, bit of a light little breeze. And then we'll kind of keep temps in the 80s as we finish off the work week.
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0: Bless you for letting me be of service to you. In all simplicity, all we are here to do is tell you what went on last night. We'll give you our analysis of the evidence left behind in the debris field. But on top of that, I want to hear how it's impacting you where you are at 434-882-4217. Terry writes in, first Shakespeare, then news theater, Joe? Really?
1: Now is the winter of our discontent made glorious summer by this son of York.
0: Not Andrew. Not different. Do we have a new son of York? Not Andrew. Not, please. There. Ray writes in, we mentioned the case, Attorney General Jay Jones, we call him Double Tap around here in Virginia, has filed a brief with the Supreme Court asking for them to overturn the Virginia ruling on the, and I kid, but there's actually, you know, in the filing to the Supreme Court, the Attorney General of Virginia has misspelled the word Virginia and the word senator. I don't know if that'll weigh against him or not. I'm not sure if Chief Justice Roberts will look at that and say, you probably shouldn't rule in his favor. Ray writes in, please remind Mr. Jones that if we just followed public opinion, we might still have segregation. It's the will of the people, right? Charles writes in, and it came to pass in those days, there went out a decree from Caesar that all the world should be taxed. Yes, yes, they still want that to come back, the taxes on pretty much everything, including, I think, thingy for our Monty Python fans. News theater. News theater was a phrase we invented just, you know, 15, 20 minutes ago. Because everyone you see in the news is playing a role. They're there to promote a particular belief structure. Except for me, I'm just here to read the stories. I was never that good of an actor. Department of Interior has canceled a rule leading our first things this hour that puts conservation on an equal footing with development as President Trump's administration eases restrictions on development of lands. President is on his way to Beijing for some Chinese takeout with Chairman Xi. After failing over the phone to persuade the Chinese government to lean on Iran to at very least reopen the Strait of Hormuz. U.S. Supreme Court yesterday sent a case back down to an Alabama court where officials refused to allow a court-imposed map of congressional districts be overturned in the wake of the Louisiana versus Calais ruling. Meanwhile, Virginia's Democrats have filed an appeal saying the courts of Virginia overrode the will of the people. They added the irreparable harm resulting from the Supreme Court of Virginia's decision is profound and immediate. More California office holders working for the Chinese Communist Party. Eileen Wang, the mayor of Arcadia, California, has pled guilty to acting as an illegal agent for the Chinese government, used her position as mayor of the L.A. suburb to spread Chinese information, is what she calls it. Cameron Hamilton of Virginia is back to lead the Federal Emergency Management Agency, organization that he was ousted from for suggesting that closing it altogether would be a mistake. Well, now the 12-member panel earlier this week announced that their findings were that FEMA should be repurposed into a clearinghouse agency that would help state and local officials leverage funds. United States issued an alert to financial institutions warning of efforts by Iran's Islamic Revolutionary Guard Corps to evade U.S. sanctions by using cryptocurrency. The three-day ceasefire between Ukraine and Moscow is expiring this morning. President Trump saying he hoped the ceasefire would mark the beginning of the end of the conflict, but both countries have traded accusations that the other violated that ceasefire. And those are our first things this morning. 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It's called First Free in the Morning Coffee, and you can get yours at 127.coffee and order it, have it delivered right to your house. You can get it at the store if you're visiting Charlottesville, especially as we come towards America's 250th anniversary, and know that your purchase of a bag of First Free in the Morning Coffee at 127.coffee helps support an orphanage and a school in Uganda as part of their ministry.
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0: all in the 30s and 40s. But the point I was trying to make is kind of summed up here. A fellow listener, Bob, out in Portland, sent me a photograph, a picture. I guess it was in his office. When there is no consequence for a poor work ethic and no reward for good work ethic, there is no motivation. And the hard part is somebody has got to win, somebody has got to lose in an athletic competition. Now, does Vanderbilt, as you've seen, can, beautiful campus, great city, how do you not recruit to Nashville, Tennessee? I mean, those are the things that are a head scratch about Vanderbilt.
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3: Hi, everybody. I'm Russell Nimitz. Well, this week, Congress is set to vote on a measure that will allow for year-round sale of E15 fuel. And Farm State members of Congress, like Nebraska Senator Deb Fischer, are once again a proud sponsor to help make it a reality for both farmers and consumers.
4: We have seen waivers for the last 5 years for the year-round sale of E15. The sky has not fallen, and it is very, very helpful to farm community. But yet, it's very, very difficult to make that certain and get it done as a bill to get this into law. Appreciate this administration and previous administrations when they would give those waivers. It's important to do that, but we need the certainty.
3: Now, farm groups like the National Corn Growers Association continue to advocate for passage of this legislation, which will permit fuel retailers to sell E15, a 15% ethanol blend that can be used in 96% of cars on the road today, all year long, without a waiver.
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3: In some rodeo news, it looks like the PRCA and the Pro Rodeo Hall of Fame trustees have voted in favor of moving forward with relocating the PRCA offices and the Pro Rodeo Hall of Fame and Museum of the American Cowboy from Colorado Springs, Colorado to Cheyenne, Wyoming. PRCA CEO Tom Glaus said, as the PRCA celebrates its 90th year as the premier sanctioning body in Western sports, it's an exciting evolution that will give their membership the best chance at success for the next 50 years. For the Western Ag Network, I'm Russell Nimitz.
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0: Told you I have this, and I don't even claim it's embarrassing. I have this weakness for mashups. But I said, this one specifically struck me as we bring in the man who hosts the Tom Drops Bombs podcast and video podcast on YouTube. Tom Garrett, former congressman, former documentary filmmaker, although I don't know if you ever stopped doing that. And of course, in Virginia's house there as well. Tom, how is the Tom Drops Bombs channel going for you?
1: Well, you, first of all, get over to YouTube and subscribe to Tom Drops Bombs. We've gotten like 50,000 new followers across platforms in the last few months.
0: Hey. And of course, you've told them all to listen to this radio program, right?
1: Dude, man, I'm all about T.O.N. and Joe Thomas.
0: All right, Joe Thomas. Okay, all right.
1: But the YouTube channel actually is going slow. And I think maybe recency, frequency, primacy, right? You got to brand, and we've totally failed at branding. So I'm Garrett in Exile on X. I'm Tom Garrett JR on TikTok. I'm Delegate Tom Garrett on Facebook. Tom Drops Bombs on YouTube. I really need to unify the brand like the Democrats have, right?
0: Now, oh, yeah.
1: They'll get on message and stay on message. It used to be that it was all about the balkanization of our nation, you know, pit one group against the other based on immutable character traits like the color of your skin or your faith or what have you. Now they've gone back to class warfare. That too will fail, but this is the eat the rich, you know.
0: Mm-hmm.
1: I saw the most adorable young person wearing a t-shirt the other day that said eat the rich, and I just shook my head and thought, too soon old, too late wise. But, you know, there we are.
0: Well, you know, they go through history. What do they say? History doesn't repeat, but it rhymes. And they go back and they think, oh, well, now we've learned from the mistakes of communism. We can do it right.
1: We're going to do Marxism better this time.
0: Right.
1: Yeah.
0: You know, we've learned our lessons. So aside from the fun and frolic of the Three Stooges-esque filing by the Attorney General of Virginia, in which he misspelled...
1: No. It's the... Joe, I'm sorry to interrupt on your show. It's the Attorney General. Oh. The Attorney General.
0: the Attorney Award winner this morning. Yeah, he misspelled Virginia and Senator in the filings to the Supreme Court. Do you think that's going to weigh against them? Do you think John Roberts is going to look at that and...
1: You missed it. He actually misspelled Attorney General in a previous filing. So, Senator Attorney General and Virginia? I don't even know. Here's the thing, and this is actually terrifying. I try to use humor because I believe, and this is an original quote I checked the other day, I believe if you want to win hearts and minds, you must first get eyes and ears. So I try to use humor to do that. This isn't funny. This is actually terrifying. There are some really good lawyers who are liberal, okay?
0: Mm-hmm.
1: Not stupid, very competent. And I challenge any of your listeners to find a good attorney who thinks this thing has a snowflake's chance in Hades of succeeding before the Supreme Court of the United States.
0: Well,
1: and the reason it's terrifying is they know this is going to fail. I'll explain it in a moment. But they did it anyway, and I promise you, and we'll never know, but I would bet the farm, they're already working on the press release wherein they attack, that is, undermine the American confidence in the institution of the judicial branch, SCOTUS, and we could write it for them. You know, they're so afraid of Trump, or the justices are so terrified, or Trump controls the court, and then you'll have Carville saying the only way to fix this
0: is
1: to stack the court, and everybody on the left will dutifully nod like lemmings, right? So,
0: and by this, you know, real quick, Tom, you know, by this, because pronouns matter, you know, he means Virginia's appeal to the Supreme Court yesterday, and I should have made sure that was out there for you. Virginia has appealed the referendum ruling from Virginia's Supreme Court that said the vote was illegally called and therefore doesn't count. So anyway, continue. I just wanted people knowing when we're saying this and they...
1: Let's unspool this a little further then. So the Virginia Supreme Court ruled that the Virginia referendum to stack the Virginia congressional delegation in a state that most recently voted 52-48, it was actually 51-49 with some change thrown in, to 10-1 Democrat, that was illegal. And it wasn't illegal because they didn't count a minority. It wasn't illegal because it wasn't fair. It wasn't even illegal because they changed the rules mid-game. It was illegal because the Democrats had demanded and got 45 days of early voting, and the ballot referendum language needed to be placed before the voters in a timeline written out in the Constitution, you know, the most sacrosanct of laws, the law of laws. Right, so they bit themselves in the butt there. I commend you to check Genesis 50:20, what you intended for evil, God intended for good. And we could get into a contextual discussion of that, but I think it fits here. And so they did that, and then the Supreme Court said, yeah, no, we're lawyers, not doctors, but we can do enough math to know what 45 days early voting just did to your illegal gerrymandering effort, right?
0: Right.
1: Now, that's all done under the state constitution. Here's why they don't have a snowball chance in Hades under the federal Supreme Court, because there has to be a case or controversy over which the court has jurisdiction. We get to the Ninth and Tenth Amendments of the Constitution, powers not expressly enumerated for the federal government or reserved for the states or there to the people. I've kind of gone backwards on that and oversimplified. But this is a Virginia state constitution question, and it's within the purview of the Virginia state constitution, and it is there by virtue of the U.S. Constitution. Therefore, there's no federal question. And the Supreme Court's not going to weigh in on interpreting a state's laws that are otherwise consistent and within the left and right limits of the federal law. There's not a single Democrat lawyer, including the California lawyer who they're using your tax dollars to pay to come argue this garbage, who thinks this has a chance of success. But then they can throw their hands up once again and blame John Roberts and Neil Gorsuch and whomever, right?
0: Yeah.
1: Oh my gosh. I mean, this one could be like the Jack Smith, who, you know, the prosecutor who should be in prison, Bob McDonnell case, where they get it to the Supreme Court and loses 9-0. In fact, that's what disappointed me the most about the Virginia Supreme Court ruling. It should have been 7-0. If we're talking about throwing anybody off the courts, it's the guys who can't do the math on what 45 days looks like versus 90 and before versus after.
0: Judicial activism has been the key in this. Their complaint is there isn't enough judicial activism. Yet when they, you know, march under this banner of the popular vote, the quote, voice of the people, I brought this up earlier, and I can't settle the idea that if something is so-called the voice of the people, that why would you not have the political ability to change that law far more easily than just ignoring it and hope that during the appellate process you can get a Supreme Court justice like a John Roberts, you know, like in his Obamacare ruling, you know, recreates law out of whole cloth, you know, like law out of water or wine out of water. Tom, what do you think?
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11: ABC News, I'm Brian Clark. A lot of wait and see now for the passengers from the cruise ship where hantavirus was confirmed. ABC's Victor Oquendo is in Nebraska, where most of the Americans who were on the ship are being monitored.
12: The first American to test positive being treated inside the biocontainment unit at the University of Nebraska Medical Center. 15 others are being evaluated for symptoms in the quarantine unit here. Once released, they will be allowed to monitor their symptoms at home or remain here for the 42-day quarantine period.
11: Kuwait this morning accusing Iran of sending armed troops to attack an island earlier this month. This comes as President Trump prepares to depart for China, where Iran is expected to be at the top of the agenda in his summit with Xi Jinping. New inflation numbers due out this morning. Experts think the consumer price index will show prices about 3.7% higher in April compared to last year. That would be the highest in more than 2 years. This is ABC News.
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13: I'm Peter Killeen with your KFKA local news. Greeley City Council Tuesday revisiting the possibility of a 2026 ballot measure for a combined public safety and homeless solutions sales tax, which split the council during its February retreat. According to the Greeley Tribune, since the retreat, staff have not taken formal steps to advance a ballot measure and are seeking confirmation of the council's interest before proceeding with additional work. A trial date is set for a man accused of catfishing two people on a dating app, meeting up with them in remote locations in Larimer County, then trapping them in his vehicle or threatening them. The Coloradoan reports 33-year-old Anthony Brown Wright pleaded not guilty May 7th to 9 charges after the Larimer County Sheriff's Office received 2 reports from victims who said that they planned to meet up with a person they met on an app, but that person did not match the description they were given. Northern Colorado's Voice, 103.1 and 1310 KFKA, and online at 1310kfka.com.
14: I'm your Daybreak on 2 meteorologist Travis Michaels. Got plenty of sunshine today and some pretty warm temperatures as we flirt with about 90 degrees this afternoon. Going to be in the upper 80s with abundant sunshine. We cool off a little bit with a slight breeze into your Tuesday. Temperatures hovering right around 80 degrees, but then we'll bump it on up, nearing a record high potentially on Wednesday. 90 for the high, and then upper 80s for your Thursday with extra clouds, bit of a light little breeze, and then we'll kind of keep temps in the 80s as we finish off the work week.
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21: Traffic around Northern Colorado here on a Tuesday morning. Everything is looking good on those Northern Colorado roadways. I'm not seeing any issues at all right now. This traffic update is brought to you.
22: Have you opened your eyes? Are you looking?
21: Yeah, I am. Right. I'm looking near, far, wherever you are. Is that Celine Dion? 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Call Ryan today, 970-518-4025. 6:06 the time now. 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
22: Okay. I'm better now.
21: That's how you shut up a team from Minnesota.
22: Oh.
21: That is how you do it. I hope the Denver Nuggets were taking notes.
22: It doesn't matter.
21: Maybe for next year. The Colorado Avalanche thumped the Minnesota Wild last night, 5-2 in a pivotal game four.
22: Did exactly what they needed to do in that game.
21: After losing
22: the way they did, 5-1 in game three, that was Avalanche hockey last night.
21: No, it really was, yeah. Man. And this, we're not huge hockey guys, you know. I know a decent amount. We're not huge hockey, but all year long, we've been saying, Bri, that every once in a while, the difference between this team and teams in years past that haven't won at all for the Avalanche is that every once in a while, those big dogs, they don't have to eat, and the Avs will still find a way to win.
22: Absolutely. That's what we were seeing throughout the first series was, you know, the big dogs didn't have to eat. Everybody else, wah? Come on.
21: Yeah. Nick Waugh. Ross Colton scores the goal to go up 2-1. And then Nico Sturm, who won a Stanley Cup with the Colorado Avalanche in 2022, who's now in the Minnesota Wild, he scores his first postseason goal to tie it up 2-2. And then Parker Kelly with an absolute snipe. It's just incredible that just at that point they sunk in, played incredible defense. Nathan MacKinnon gets an empty netter, Brock Nelson gets an empty netter, and it's 5-2, and the Avs are now up 3-1. They have a chance to close out the series in Colorado on Wednesday. It's the first time, if they do it on Wednesday, it'll be the first time since 2008 against the Minnesota Wild that they closed the series out in the playoffs at home.
22: Oh, wow. Yeah, they've celebrated on a lot of other rinks.
21: And that's when they won the Stanley Cup.
22: It would be great. What a wonderful scenario. If you got tickets for tomorrow night's game, you got to be pumped up.
21: Oh, yeah.
22: I mean, you were to start with, but the fact that you could be watching the Avalanche advance to the Western Conference Finals, you know, is pretty damn exciting.
21: Well, this game, you know, is just so important because I think everybody was like, is this going to be series? Is this going to be a dogfight? Or are the Avs going to be like, we'll do the gentleman's sweep in round two, where we'll let you have one, but then we're going to win it in five games.
22: And they didn't let them have one. Minnesota beat the hell out of us
21: in that game. They sure did. And it was a dogfight last night. Don't get me wrong. I mean, there was one goal scored in the first period by Minnesota. There was one goal scored in the second period by Colorado. And then the Avs tack on four in the third period. Two empty netters, of course.
22: Yeah.
21: But they just... We talked about it yesterday. That fourth line, those role players on this team, they're just better than any other team's third or fourth lines.
22: And some teams first or second.
21: Yeah, you're not wrong. Those guys are just those lunch pail type of guys that it doesn't matter who they're playing against, what the situation is. They're just working their tail ends off. And I love when a Ross Colton, Ross, maybe not that far back in the lines, but when a Parker Kelly scores and a Jack Drury is on the assist, that's a really good sign for the Colorado Avalanche, and they looked really good last night.
22: Well, you talk about those third and fourth line guys, the guys who have been coming through, which you need to do when you're playing a great hockey team. A great hockey team will focus on your greatest players, and if you're going to win, that's where the team has to come through. And they would. It's the guys who if they weren't in an NHL uniform, would be playing a pickup game somewhere.
21: Oh, yeah. Correct. Or coaching a youth hockey. Yeah.
22: They would be entrenched in it some way. Hockey's in their blood, but these guys just seem like you talk about the lunch pail or the working, man type of thing. Same thing for me. I mean, it's these guys would play in a pickup game. My FanDuel account was really happy with the empty netter. I was cheering for that.
21: Over
22: I actually.
21: Six and a half.
22: Oh no, no no no no! I gave a goal and a half. So when we went up 3-2, I'm like, okay, they're going to pull the goalie. We're going to get one. There was a minute left. It was a minute something, and I turned to my wife. I wasn't trying to make her interested in sports. I go, if the Avalanche were to put one in that empty net, and then they did it, and she goes, "We win." I said, just wait.
21: Yeah.
22: I said, we have to make sure they don't put one in there and take that back. Also, last night, what really stood out to me early on and throughout the game, the amount of shots on goal, just not even close. We were just annihilating the net. And also the move of Blackwood.
21: I was worried
22: going
21: about
22: into that. I know there was a lot of concern and there were a lot of people questioning that, and I understand that. But I like Bednar's thing all along is we have played with two goalies all year long.
21: Yep.
22: I mean, to think that he wasn't going to get in at some point, and to me, it seemed like the right point to put him in. And I tell you what, he played a hell of a game.
21: Yeah, 19 of 21 on his saves. Your shots on goal, 100%, because hockey is a very simplex. Like, we use simplex when we talk about the wine, right? It's simply complex. Every hockey analyst, they go to him and say, what needs to change? Or go to the coach, what needs to change? We need to get shots on net. That is the first thing out of almost every hockey analyst's mouth, and the Avs do that consistently.
22: They do.
21: They, at one point, when the game was 1-1, and I'm like, that dam has got to break at some point, it was 20-4. The Avs had 20 shots on goal. The Wild had 4 shots on goal, and it was a 1-1 hockey game.
22: Yes.
21: That's insane.
22: No, that was crazy. What I was, and tell me if you were seeing this, I was questioning in our text last night. It seemed to me in the first part of the game, the Avalanche were getting the shots off, but there was no traffic in front of the net. There was nobody to get a rebound. There was nobody to get a putback. There was nobody to throw a stick up. It was, and I don't know if we were shooting when there was no help or if the help disappeared, but it seemed like it was really empty in front of their net.
21: Yeah, no, you're 100% right, and that's been the one, maybe critique, one like little thing that you can say about the Avalanche is every once in a while they fall into that, okay, no, those top lines don't want to do the dirty work. They don't want to get there in front of the net. The Brock Nelsons, the Valeri Nichushkins, there's been a lot of pressure on those type of guys, Gabriel Landeskog, those big guys to get in there. The guys that shined during that LA Kings series, they still need to show up. I mean, this series has had a little bit of everything, because last night was truly more of a type of a game like the Avs played against the LA Kings, where there was a more defensive effort and just, hey, let's get those shots on Jesper Wallstedt, who was awesome again last night.
22: He was
21: 29 of 32. That's a really good performance. But those lunch pail guys, the first couple of periods, weren't doing that work. And then what happens when they start doing it? the Avs start scoring. And it's those third and fourth lines that start scoring. So I think you're 100% right. They were missing a little bit of that physicality in front of the net to block that vision of a hot goaltender, of getting those tips, of getting those raboons, the rebounds. They were missing a little bit of that in the first and second period. And then in the third, finally, they all started doing it.
22: A couple of names that I'm waiting to hear. I mean, I'm hearing them on the ice, but Nelson and Natchez.
21: Yeah.
22: Are a couple guys who haven't lit the lamp. And I'm a little surprised by that. Hopefully there's a lot of hockey left for this team. And look, all they got to do is win. It's everybody else stepping up, because maybe they're taking those guys out of the game. I don't know. But those are a couple names that I just have not heard a lot.
21: So Marty, you know, he had a couple of assists last night.
22: That's great. I didn't notice.
21: And Brock, you know, he threw in that Hail Mary he scored the empty netter at the very end. But you're not wrong. Brock Nelson, the matchup dictates Brock Nelson a lot of where he needs to be. And on any other team, he's probably the 1C. He's the starting center on any other team. And on this role, he's with those physical guys of, okay, let's just get a good forecheck. Let's keep the puck down in the wild zone. And then, hey, let's get the big dogs in and they can come in and finish it. You know, Marty, I'd like to see a little more from Marty, but he's... The power play has been the big thing. That has been the big thing.
22: Yeah, and I'm not saying that they have not played well. I'm just saying their names haven't been dominant.
21: Correct.
22: As far as scoring.
21: You know, yeah, no, you're not wrong. And the Nazem Kadri move, saw him score the first one on the power play. The power play just... We were worried about it all year long, and we said if it didn't get better, it could be Bednar's job that we were talking about, because that has cost them series. That's why they didn't beat the Dallas Stars last year in the first round, was because of that power play. It's been better, and Nazem Kadri and Marty Natchez having more of a pronounced role on that power play has been huge, and the Avs take a 3-1 lead in this series. And I told you before we jumped on the air here this morning, I think this thing's over, Brian. I think it's over.
22: Yeah, I would wager the house that the Avalanche will win tomorrow night at home, wrap up this series, and then wait to see what happens with Vegas and Anaheim.
21: I want Anaheim in a big way.
22: I can't stand Vegas.
21: I can't either. And John Tortorella, I like John Tortorella, their head coach. He's been around the league, and he's a fiery guy. But he's also, when you're going against him, he's just the biggest. It's like Steve Kerr or Greg Popovich. Like, you respect them, but they annoy the crap out of you when you're going up against them. And that's where Torts is. I also love the series that it would be with Anaheim, because that would be 9-0. I would bet every
22: over. Oh, the ice would melt.
21: Yeah, correct.
22: Yeah,
21: correct.
22: Yeah, they would just be on fire up and down the ice, which would be a lot of fun to see. It would. Vegas just is, they're not flashy. They're not fun.
21: No.
22: They're Blech. The evil empire looking thing.
21: Yes.
22: You know?
21: Yes, they are. Yes, 100% they are. 100% they are. And yeah, I would love to see Anaheim in that, because I wanted them in the first round over the Kings.
22: Oh, Avs and Ducks. That's not a, I don't know that I can remember a series between those two teams.
21: Correct. Well, and that one, because the Knights and Ducks series has 6 or 7 games written all over it.
22: Oh, it sure does.
21: Avs get this thing wrapped up in 5. We'll take the rest again, and let's get ready to go, because those fresh legs, if it is Anaheim, yeah, you want to play that type of game, you're not going to stand a chance against the Avs. They're just too good. It is a collision course right now between the Colorado Avalanche and the Carolina Hurricanes.
22: That's what I'm wondering, too.
21: To meet in the Stanley Cup, Stanley Cup, and that's a coin flip. I mean, Carolina's been the second best team in all of hockey all year long, and they've played some fantastic games against each other already this season. But I think, I know we're putting the cart a little bit ahead of the horse, but when you look at a team that is only had one loss in these playoffs, you know, which is one more than what Carolina had, they swept both of their series.
22: They're 8-0 in this thing. Maybe the 16-0 I was saying.
21: I absolutely love the NHL playoffs right now. We're getting to the time where all the hockey's good.
22: Yeah. Oh, I want Buffalo to win.
21: And it's yeah. I would love that series to keep going too, because the Canadians they're a fun hockey team to watch as well.
22: Both of those teams I enjoy. I'll cheer for whoever it is out of there over Carolina.
21: Yeah. I mean, because that would be the easier path, I think, for the Avalanche too.
22: Just because I don't like that weird O. in Carolina's logo.
21: Oh, I think you're talking about Sebastian Aho, their player.
0: Oh, no.
21: Nice. Well, it needs it because, like, the NBA playoffs have been relative garbage.
22: Aside from this Timberwolves series.
21: Yeah.
22: The Timberwolves and Spurs series has been saving it. What the Knicks did was almost illegal. I mean, seriously.
21: Lakers same. Or actually, the Thunder and the same.
22: And the Thunder, I mean, are we just destined for OKC in New York?
21: Yeah, I think so. And I think Oklahoma City's just way better than everybody else. I mean, I love to bitch about them with everybody else, but I think they're just way better than everybody
22: they
21: else
22: are.
21: As well. And,
22: yeah.
21: It makes me want to puke. Yep. Lots to dive into today. Lots to talk about. We'll have Chris Wood, editor-publisher with Biz West, around 7:35. We'll have our monthly interview with North Range Behavioral Health this morning at 8:05 as well. Craig Fried, Mosquito Joe of Northern Colorado, going to join us at 9:05 as well. But we'll have Smash or Trash thrown in there. We'll talk LeBron, too, as he gets eliminated. He did exactly what I expected him to do. I don't know what the future holds on me.
22: Yeah.
21: And I'm sure he'll drag it out all offseason long because that is one thing about LeBron. He knows how to get the media on him.
22: Well, he's going to form a duo with Aaron Rodgers.
21: Yep.
22: And
21: see who can drag it out
22: longer. Their new single, Wait For Me.
21: So we got a lot to dive into today. That's awesome. That's awesome. 6:21 the time. Now we're off and rolling. It's Good Morning NOCO. We'll come back with our right-hand construction poll question next. All
1: the
21: small
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21: The time. Welcome back into the Aloe Fiber Studios. I'm Tanner Schwint, Brian Gary, my co-host, and it's time for our right-hand construction poll question. And today, the news broke yesterday afternoon. Denver Broncos Ring of Fame quarterback Craig Morton passed away. Craig was 83 years old. His family confirmed his passing. It happened on May 9th. Morton, who spent six seasons with the Broncos from 1977 to 1982. Led Denver to its first playoff appearance and a berth in Super Bowl. I'm terrible at Roman numerals. Love that.
22: I don't know what number it was, but was it?
21: XII.
22: Oh, 12.
21: 12?
22: Yeah.
21: Okay.
22: Was that in 70? That would have been 77?
21: Yeah, he was there 77 to 82. So it was in that time frame. But the Ring of Famer guided the Broncos to a 12-2 record that season and notched home playoff wins against the Steelers and Raiders. For his performance during that 1977 season, Morton was named the AFC's Offensive Player of the Year. He was also named the Sporting News Player of the Year, the PFWA Comeback Player of the Year, and the NFL UPI MVP for the 1977 season.
22: He was a great one, and that's what, you know, my memories of the Denver Broncos as a kid, you know, growing up in Minnesota in that area, you know, the Broncos were a team. One of my best buddies loved the Broncos that I hung around with in elementary school and high school. He was just, for some reason, he loved the Broncos. And I can remember sitting at his house watching a Monday night football game against the Green Bay Packers when Len Dickey led the Packers to come back and I think they beat the Broncos at the end of the game, but it was Craig Morton time. And he was one who, playing football in the backyard, my brother and I would be quarterback wide receiver for every team in the NFL. We'd go through and, okay, now I'm Archie Manning and you're whoever. And we would, you know, yeah, we would do that.
21: Absolutely.
22: And the amount of times in the backyard that I was Craig Morton, you know, throwing that ball to, I think it was Haven Riley Moses, Odoms at the time, okay, and Haven Moses and these guys. Loved that team and loved that time.
21: Yeah.
22: It was that group that put Denver on the map for football and created that, you know, the Orange Crush vibe, or, you know, really, really made it cool to be a Bronco fan. So Craig Morton will always be remembered.
21: 41 regular season wins, remains third most in Denver Broncos franchise history.
22: That is shocking to me, because that's not a huge number.
21: No, it's not. I would imagine the top two were Elway and Manning, and already Bo's got to be closing the gap on that in his first 2 years as well. Bo Nix has to be at this point, right?
22: Well, and it's also shown you how unsettled that position has been historically,
21: correct,
22: you know, aside from those three guys you named.
21: Yeah, and of course, Craig Morton, a great career down in Dallas with the Cowboys from 1965 to 1974 as
22: That's where he made his name there.
21: Yeah.
22: You know, where it's like, okay, he's a guy, and then goes to Denver, and can he? Yeah, he sure as hell can.
21: He was kind of Peyton Manning before, you know.
22: That's a really good analogy. That's true.
21: So what we're doing today on a right-hand construction poll question, and I had a brain fart at 9:30 last night when I was putting this poll question together, because I forgot of the obvious answer. Who is your favorite Broncos quarterback besides Elway? And I should have said besides Elway or Manning.
22: I knew Manning would come in there, but I thought we would get some love for Craig.
21: Yeah.
22: And I've seen Jake Plummer.
21: Yeah.
22: Mentioned as well.
21: It was a near broke. Jake Plummer always seemed to have his priorities in place, or at least had a wife that set them for him. Isn't that the guy that's like trying to legalize shrooms everywhere now?
22: Oh, yeah.
21: Yeah, okay. just checking.
22: Well, that's the quarterback way.
21: A lot of love for Peyton Manning coming in, and a lot of love coming in for Peyton Manning this morning.
22: For a short period of time. You know, when you look at seriously in the scope of years, Peyton was not a Bronco a long time. Was it 4 years?
21: Yeah, it's four? 5 years, because they won it in, was it 15 that they won it in 2015, and they think they got him in 2012. I think that's
22: right. Yeah, I'm not even going to pretend to know, but I thought it was only four seasons.
21: Yeah, 4 seasons.
22: Yeah. To have left that kind of mark, because you got the championships, you know, that he's definitely going to be up there, but there have been other really good ones through the years. Kyle Orton, who can forget him?
21: Yeah.
22: Teddy Bridgewater.
21: Oh, Teddy Bridgewater. Case Keenum.
22: Oh, I still have the jersey. I actually do. I was the one guy that year when we got him. I'm like, Case Keenum's coming here, because I have a good Viking memory.
21: Yeah, correct.
22: Yeah.
21: The only two that have not said Peyton Manning here this morning, and we've got a ton of comments on this already, is Roger, who says Kubiak. So aside from Elway, he said Kubiak.
22: You know, they needed each other.
21: Yeah, yeah.
22: You know, in there. Coops was a great backup quarterback.
21: Correct. Yeah. Danny Joe says, I have to say Tebow. I can already hear the groans.
22: No.
21: For me, it was cool to see arguably the greatest college football player of all time have his moment in the NFL. That's completely understandable.
22: No, it totally is. And I got to be honest, that's one I didn't even think of.
21: Again, you talk about a short period of time. And that's
22: when we were going through, but the impact and the, you know, the fervor, you know, that came with Tebow was amazing.
21: The Tebow magic.
22: Yeah.
21: But let's go to the Clearwater Products Hotline. We got the Lonster up there this morning. Lonnie, good morning, buddy. How are you?
6: Hey, good morning. How is everybody doing?
22: We are absolutely fabulous. The sun is up and screaming. Looks like we're going to have a great day today. The Avalanche win. Rocky's back in action with the Pirates today. So we got all that going on. How about you, Lonnie?
6: You know what? Everything's doing good.
22: Well, that is good to hear. All right, Lonnie. Denver Bronco quarterbacks. We lost Craig Morton. But who aside from Elway, do you think is the best Bronco quarterback all time?
6: You know what? I'm going with Peyton Manning.
21: Yeah. No, I think. Yeah, and that's okay. Let's eliminate Peyton Manning from this list. Who are you picking at that point, Lonnie?
6: Kubiak.
21: Okay. All right. I like it. I like it. I think especially because Kubiak came back and coached the team to a Super Bowl with Manning at the helm.
22: He's forever tied here. So I think when you hear his name, you're not just thinking of the quarterback play.
21: Right. Yeah.
22: You're thinking
21: the
22: of
21: the overall impact.
22: Yeah.
21: On
22: the legacy of him with the Broncos. I get that. Kind of leaning towards Plummer played. Plummer was another one who was good to watch and actually was successful with the Broncos.
6: He was good, but here's the problem that I had with Plummer. I did not like the way he flipped off a Channel 4 reporter one day.
21: No, you don't hold a grudge.
22: Yeah,
21: Lonnie.
22: No kidding.
21: I
22: don't feel
21: that.
22: Bad about still hating the Cowboys for 1975. So,
21: Lonster, thanks for the call this morning, buddy.
6: Hey, for sure. But no, you guys have a good day. But that's the way I feel about this, about Plummer right there.
22: Oh.
6: I just lost respect on that one.
21: That's fair enough, Lonster.
22: Totally understand,
21: enough.
22: Hey,
21: thanks
22: man.
21: Thanks for the call, buddy.
6: You bet.
22: See you later.
21: There's a Lonster this morning.
22: Yeah, different reaction for me. It's something that made me endeared.
21: Yeah.
22: I'm like... I like that.
21: I don't remember it. Like,
22: I don't either.
21: I don't remember that happening. The obvious one, Elway and Manning, obvious ones. The one guy that I absolutely loved, and I have no idea why, because he was a prima donna and obviously he wanted out of here. Jay Cutler, I absolutely loved Jay Cutler for a short amount of time.
22: Completely forgot
21: Jay
22: about
21: Cutler
22: that time.
21: And Brandon Marshall, duo, enjoyed that. But I got to say, favorite Broncos quarterback besides Elway, and I'm saying besides Elway or Manning because those are the top two for me, Bo Nix is right there, dude.
22: Oh,
21: Bo Nix, this early in his career is right there for me. So I think like if besides Elway or Manning, I would go Bo Nix at this point.
22: There you go.
21: I would go Bo Nix. So,
22: surprise, you're the first.
21: And it's a short period, and he can probably flip off a Channel 4 reporter, and Lonnie will be out on him, and me too. But, at that point. But
22: we don't know what the reporters say.
21: That is true. We need to figure that out. HVAC guy, morning, guys. I guess I have to go with Manny because that's the only other sports ball guy I remember. Come on, HVAC guy. You got more than that in you. I mean, a lot of years where the Broncos have dominated headlines across the state of Colorado, and today we want to know who's your favorite Broncos quarterback besides Elway or Manning, if you want to throw that in there. 6:37 the time now. 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
21: Hey, it's Matt Guy texting in this morning. Okay, I'll throw this out there. We apparently spent $250 million on a guy who flopped so badly that the Broncos became the laughingstock of the nation. I forget his name, though. Me too. I happen to forget it as well.
22: It is funny that there's been several of them that I've forgotten as we're talking about this. Then people bring him up, and I have wiped him completely.
21: Trevor Siemian.
22: I think is still in the league, you know?
21: Joe Flacco.
22: If you can be just good enough to not start, you can have a 15-year career in the NFL and maybe collect rings.
21: Yeah, and a lot of money. Yeah. A lot of money. We want to know who's your favorite Broncos quarterback besides Elway this morning. That is our right-hand construction poll question. On the other side, we're going to find out what day it is and see how Brian does on the celebrity birthday list.
22: Actually, no, it's you.
21: Oh,
22: I didn't make it
21: right.
22: Yesterday. You said a terrible line.
21: That is true. Oh, yeah. God, this is going to be bad. We'll find out what it looks like next, but first the KFK News and Sports Center.
11: 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A trial date is now set for a man accused of catfishing two people on a dating app, meeting up with them in remote locations in Larimer County, then trapping them in his vehicle or threatening them. The Coloradoan reports 33-year-old Anthony Brown Wright pleaded not guilty May 7th to 9 charges after the sheriff's office received 2 reports from victims who said that they planned to meet up with someone they met on an app, but when they met, the person did not match the description they were given. Colorado State University's governing board officially approving a budget May 7th for the upcoming school year that includes $54 million in reductions along with tuition increases for students on its main campus in Fort Collins. According to the Coloradoan, undergrad tuition for Colorado residents on the main campus will increase by 3.5%, an increase of more than $384 a year at the base tuition rate. Northern Colorado's Voice, 103.1. 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
12: I'm your Daybreak on 2 meteorologist Travis Michaels. Got plenty of sunshine today and some pretty warm temperatures as we flirt with about 90 degrees this afternoon. Going to be in the upper 80s with abundant sunshine. We cool off a little bit with a slight breeze into your Tuesday. Temperatures hovering right around 80 degrees, but then we'll bump it on up nearing a record high potentially on Wednesday. 90 for the high and then upper 80s for your Thursday with extra clouds, bit of a light little breeze. And then we'll kind of keep temps in the 80s as we finish off the work week.
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14: Ross Colton and Parker Kelly each scored for the Avalanche in the third period, and the Colorado Avalanche pulled away from the Minnesota Wild for a 5-2 victory in St. Paul. Colorado now holds a 3-1 series advantage. The Avalanche will look to close out the series tomorrow night inside Ball Arena for the take on the Wild in game number 5. The Colorado Rockies had the day off yesterday, but the Rockies are back in action number 5. The Colorado Rockies had the day off yesterday, but the Rockies are back in action tonight at PNC Park in Pittsburgh to take on the Pirates.

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6: Traffic around Northern Colorado still looking good this morning. It is green and clean out there, according to CDOT. 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
1: There's only one station that carries all four. 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
8: What is...
6: It is Tuesday, May 12th. The word of the day is catty corner.
9: Oh, yeah. Yeah. I need that to describe... No, I would think K-A-T-T-Y.
6: That's where I would have gone to. C-A-T-E-R corner.
9: Catter corner?
6: Like, yeah, it's like cater corner, but it's pronounced catty corner. That's weird.
9: Okay. I never knew the origin of the word or really the proper look of it.
6: It's got to be across from each other on opposite corners in the room. I didn't know that either. You kind of just throw that out there. Like, oh, I think it's a little catty corner.
9: Yeah.
6: No one knows what that means.
9: Nobody ever calls you on it either. No.

0: So now you got some. Yeah. Someone says, what exactly is that? Well, if I could
1: None
0: remember
1: of your damn
0: what
1: business is what it is. It's exactly what it is. It's National Limerick Day today.
0: Oh. Sport?
1: Yeah, and sport, by the way, yeah, I want a limerick, but I also want to know what the Rockies are on pace for. I haven't seen one of those since I've been back. It's been a full day and now about an hour, so I want to know what the Rockies are on pace for. So sport, we need a limerick today. It's National Odometer Day today.
0: Oh.
1: Did you know that putting your car in reverse does not take miles off the
0: odometer? Of course I know that.
1: My wife's, Jenna's grandma came up, Lois. Lois Loreen is where Tegan gets her middle name,
0: okay.
1: Tegan Loreen. She came up and told a story that way back in the day, she was the only kid that her dad trusted to let her go across, you know, go to a different town. She grew up out in the middle of nowhere. And that she would go in there and unplug the odometer so that he didn't know how many miles were on.
0: Mm-hmm.
1: Well, she did it a number of times, and then he started having issues with the odometer and couldn't figure out why. But hearing the sweet old lady talk about that story just cracked me up about how she was mischievous enough to unplug that odometer so her dad couldn't figure it out.
0: I would love it if her dad was going to sell the car and said, how many miles are on this again? And she would go, actually, Dad. Yeah.
1: Yeah, correct. She's just helping the resale value.
0: Of course.
1: And it's National Nutty Fudge Day.
0: Yay.
1: That sounds good. Okay.
0: I do like some nutty fudge.
1: All right, Bri.
0: Here we go. Celebrity birthdays. I went through this list. I would get 21.
1: Okay.
0: I'm giving you 9.
1: Okay, I got to get to 9. Okay.
0: You got to get to 9. Here we go. Gabriel Byrne.
1: No.
0: He's a director and actor. He's an actor.
1: Okay.
0: Bruce Boxleitner.
1: No.
0: He's an actor as well. He is 76 today. I should say the age. Ving Rhames.
1: No.
0: Oh, are you kidding?
1: No.
0: Okay. You'd know him the minute you saw him from the Mission Impossible movies and about every other movie that needs somebody who's huge and intimidating looking.
1: Yep. Okay. Yep. Yeah.
0: Emilio Estevez.
1: Yeah. Absolutely.
0: Okay. Didn't have you getting that one.
1: Really?
0: Yeah. Jason Biggs.
1: Was he in the American Pie movies?
0: Yeah, he certainly was. Rami Malek.
1: Yeah. Yeah, we just saw him in Nuremberg.
0: Yes, we did. Emily Van Camp.
1: Oh, God, that sounds familiar, but I can't think of what she was in right now, Bri.
0: You would probably know her if you saw her as well. She's 40 today. Let's see. Billy Swan.
1: No.
0: Really? We play a lot of his songs as bumper music through the years, like I Can Help.
1: What
0: if
1: you
0: got a problem, I can help.
1: Oh, yeah. No.
0: I can help. Okay, I thought you'd know that one. Linda Dano of Another World is 83. Steve Winwood.
1: Yeah, he's a musician.
0: He certainly is. Billy Squire.
1: Yeah, absolutely.
0: 76 years old today. Kix Brooks.
1: Yeah.
0: 71 years old today.
1: Would he have made it by himself?
0: When
1: either of them made it by themselves?
0: They tried.
1: I know. Ronnie had a couple that did okay.
0: No, well, that was after.
1: Right. Oh, they tried
0: had been
1: before?
0: They tried before, oh, okay. And then they got put together. I remember the day that their record label came in and said, we just created what we think is going to be the greatest duo ever.
1: And they were right.
0: And played Brand New Man for me, and they were right.
1: Yeah.
0: Yeah.
1: Okay, all right.
0: Eric Singer.
1: He's a country singer, too, isn't he?
0: Nah, he's the drummer for Kiss.
1: Ah, damn it.
0: He's 68 today. Billy Duffy.
1: No.
0: He's a guitarist for The Cult. Is 65 years old today. Carla Hall.
1: No.
0: She's from The Chew. Is 62. Eddie Kilgallen.
1: No.
0: He's with Ricochet. Is 61 today. Stephen Baldwin.
1: Yeah, one of the Baldwin brothers.
0: Absolutely. Yeah, that was an easy answer.
1: Yeah.
0: Kim Fields.
1: Kim Fields is an actress.
0: Yeah, I'll give you that. She was in The Facts of Life. She played Tootie.
1: I'm not taking that, Brian.
0: Okay, no, you shouldn't.
1: That was such a...
0: That's way out there. I'm trying to think of what you else might know. Malcolm David Kelly from Lost.
1: No.
0: Sullivan Sweeten.
1: No.
0: Everybody Loves Raymond. Tony Hawk.
1: Yeah, the skateboarder.
0: There you go.
1: That's an 8.
0: Well, it's nine if you take Kim Fields. But I think you fell one short.
1: It's fine.
0: Yeah, it's fine. But if it, you got any birthdays?
1: No.
0: Okay.
1: Nope, I sure don't.
0: Thought you might pull one out that you knew.
1: No, nobody. No. Gosh dang it.
0: That was really close. You didn't think you'd even get close when you heard that number, did you?
1: No, dude, I'm running again on about 3 hours of interrupted sleep last night. So, I'll take that. Like you said, you would have got 21. I'm happy with my little 8 that I took there. Still not enough. So, Brian, I'll take it back over tomorrow.
0: His line will be
1: 21, no matter what the list is. If it's your birthday, happy birthday to you. Let's get out to the Daybreak Market Report.
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3: Good morning, everybody. I'm Russell Nemitz. Well, as we get things underway here on this Tuesday morning, let's start in feedlot country. That's because on Monday we did see some light trade reported in all major feeding states. Southern live deals were marked at $2.60. $3 higher than last week's weighted averages, while northern dress deals were marked at $400. That's $2 to $3 softer than last week. As business was light, this may not be the actual trend for the week, so please keep that in mind. As for the box beef cutouts on the day, well, the choice was up 283 at $391.22, and select cuts of beef were up $6.48 yesterday to close out the day at $391.49. Now, for the most part, it was a rough one for live and feeder cattle futures. June live cattle did finish out the day a half dollar better at 249.40, but the August down 55 at 243.55, October down $1.62 at 236.67. May feeder cattle up $1.02 on the day at 368.40, but August was off $1.92 at 362.30, and September feeders off 207 at 360.15. Looking across our region, late last week at Blackfoot Livestock Auction, Blackfoot, Idaho, slaughter cows 160 up to 189, slaughter bulls 180 up to 227, feeder cattle 6 to 7 weight steers 340 up to 456, 7 to 8 weights 320 up to 385, and 8 to 9 weight steers brought 290 up to 372.
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3: Well, last week at Fallon Livestock there in Fallon, Nevada, the feeder lamb market was 283 up to 305, slaughter ewes 2 1/4 up to 320. In the goat market, those large goats over 65 pounds brought 219 up to 220. Let's wrap things up with the commodities, where yesterday overall a pretty darn good day for wheat, corn, and soybeans. Now for wheat more specifically, the market posted a two-day recovery after a steadily lower price action a week ago, although they say from a technical standpoint, the upward trend remains alive and well. And for row crops, they finished out the day higher as the U.S. rejected the latest Iranian proposal. At the closing bell, July KC winter wheat up 10.5 at 686 1/4, September up 10 3/4 at 697 1/4. July Chicago wheat on the day up 15 at 634. Meanwhile, July Minneapolis spring wheat on the day up 8, 686 1/2, September up 8.5 at 708. To the row crops we grow, July corn at the closing bell up 4 at 475 1/4, July soybeans up a nickel at 12:13. For the Western Ag Network, I'm Russell Nemitz.
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1: If you got a problem, don't care what it is.
0: One of those artists you probably don't know by name as much as recognizing some of his hits. Celebrate his birthday today. We're just getting ready to launch into hour number two. We've got some great stuff coming your way. We'll have news for Northern Colorado. Also, Chris Wood from Biz West will be visiting us as well. And a lot of good stuff coming up for you today. Smash or Trash. 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Craig from Mosquito Joe, Northern Colorado, going to be coming in too. So lots of great stuff. Just keep it right here. We'll have some fun on what's going to be a beautiful day on 103.1 and 1310 KFKA.

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2: ABC News, I'm Brian Clark. Oil prices still climbing this morning, over $107 a barrel for Brent crude amid questions over the state of the ceasefire with Iran. ABC's Rena Roy has more.
3: Many lawmakers say the best way to bring down gas prices would be to simply end the war with Iran and reopen the Strait of Hormuz. But an end to the conflict seems to be a long way off after the president rejected Iran's peace proposal, calling it a piece of garbage.
4: I would say the ceasefire is on massive life support.
3: As the war drags on, gas prices drive up the cost of nearly everything, including groceries. Beef prices now at record highs, up 16% over the last year.
2: Trade and the war with Iran at the top of the agenda for the president's trip to China. He leaves today. One passenger flown from Spain to Nebraska after he was on the cruise ship hit by hantavirus tells ABC he plans to stay in quarantine for the full 42 days. This is ABC News.
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7: I'm Peter Killeen with your KFKA local news. 5 months after a forensic investigation by Ernst & Young raised questions about financial practices tied to Sentara's urban renewal plan, the Loveland Urban Renewal Authority Board is facing a decision about how much further they want the investigation to go. According to the Loveland Reporter-Herald, today members will receive an update on staff actions taken following the release of the national accounting firm's review of Sentara and its network of related entities. Mandatory evacuations were lifted about 4 hours after they were ordered for a 12-acre wildfire near Carter Lake, reported just before 3 p.m. Monday. According to the Greeley Tribune, no injuries reported, no structures damaged. The fire, 100% contained as of about 7 last night, was near the 2600 block of Sedona Hills Drive in Loveland. 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
8: I'm your Daybreak on 2 meteorologist Travis Michaels. Got plenty of sunshine today and some pretty warm temperatures as we flirt with about 90 degrees this afternoon. Going to be in the upper 80s with abundant sunshine. We cool off a little bit with a slight breeze into your Tuesday. Temperatures hovering right around 80 degrees, but then we'll bump it on up, nearing a record high potentially on Wednesday, 90 for the high, and then upper 80s for your Thursday with extra clouds, bit of a light little breeze, and then we'll kind of keep temps in the 80s as we finish off the work week.
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13: Traffic around Northern Colorado this morning. Things looking okay out there. Not seeing much of anything at this point. If you do see something, please do holler at us. 888-530-0043, the number to text. Also, don't forget your sunglasses like a certain someone I know did today. Make sure you grab
14: those
13: things.
14: It is brutal, yeah.
13: Yeah, especially if you're driving east this morning. This traffic update is brought to you by Ryan Mosbach at Mosbach Insurance. If you're tired of the corporate BS when it comes to insurance, the guy you need to talk to is Ryan Mosbach. Here's his number. 970-518-4025. That's 970-518-4025. 7:06 the time. 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
13: Well, Brian, this is a story that's been going on for a while here that we've been covering here in News 4 Northern
14: Colorado. What happened
13: with
14: Future Legends?
13: 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The founder of the local restaurant chain Pinocchio's, accused of fraud,
14: yes,
13: was found guilty on all counts on Friday.
14: Oh, really?
13: This has been something that we've had to be very diligent about in how we have spoke about this. This is obviously was an active member here in the community.
14: Certainly,
13: she had taken umbrage with some of the things that that had been reported on our website. Which again, we've got a local news guy that goes, and we just have a great relationship with the local newspapers to try and get them more clicks. That is what you find on News for Northern Colorado tab on 1310kfk.com. But she will be held without bail, and she is going to be sentenced on May 21st. She has been found guilty on 8 counts of securities fraud for making untrue statements. Her sentencing hearing again scheduled for May 21st. Vic, the founder of the Pinocchio's restaurant chain in Northern Colorado, burst into tears after the jury deliberations were read. She's being held without bail until the sentencing hearing and was led out of the courtroom in handcuffs. Mm. She also, don't forget, missed a court appearance that she was later arrested on a warrant for missing a court appearance throughout this process as well. Assistant Attorney General Joseph Wasserman said that while Vic worked to present herself as a successful businesswoman who was an excellent trader, she was not transparent about her trading to her investors. He reiterated that Vic never told investors that she was not licensed to sell securities, was commingling investors' money into her personal and restaurant accounts, nor that she was using investors' money to pay off other investors. A little bit of an issue there. He explained that the investors placed their trust in Vic, and she did not give them the full picture. It's omission after omission after omission and misstatement after misstatement, Wasserman said. Wasserman said that any reasonable investor would want to know the facts that the that she omitted, and it was Vic's duty to be open and transparent about her trading practices and where that money ended up. How often do we have stories like fraud cases like this as well? I think of the elderly couple that was taken for a couple million, saying that the person said that their grandparent or somebody was good friends with Kamala Harris and everything like that. There was a couple hundred thousand that was swindled from this. Who you trust with your money is critically important. And you, the only money guy that we have on this airwaves is Doug O'Connell with Futurity First Insurance Group, who is licensed in all of this stuff. There's so many people who are like, oh, just you can invest a little bit there for you. Don't do any of that crap. I mean, this is what we see time and time again. There is a lot of fraud that happens in this. Vic represented herself in the trial, despite retaining an attorney in late 2024, said that her intentions were never to steal money from her investors. Here's a quote from Vic. If my intention was to steal people's money, there's no reason to sign agreements that I would have paid them back the principal amount. Again, Vic was arrested in February of 2024 on 10 counts of securities fraud. She solicited more than $250,000 of investments and mixed them with her personal funds, according to her arrest affidavit. And the big thing, you know, when they're talking about she was mixing the money and taking some of investors' money to pay off, you know that's just buying you more time. Eventually, that's going to crumble. And that's where issue is. But she was found guilty on all accounts, on Friday. Found guilty on 8 counts of securities fraud for making untrue statements. Her sentencing is coming up on May 21st.
14: Just a human tragedy. Mm-hmm. To me, I just hate stories like that.
13: Yeah.
14: I hate hearing it. Hate somebody making mistakes that are very public, and to go through all of that. Just feel sorry for everyone involved, those financially and emotionally tied into that. There's no bright side to any of that stuff.
13: No, there's not. You know, and $250,000, I mean, that's $250,000.
14: Well, and it brings up a little bit of the concern that you really have to know who you're talking to.
13: Yeah.
14: I mean, you hate to be the one, could I see that degree, or could I see that, you know? Ask questions. You really need to, if you're going to be trusting somebody, especially with your finances. This is a lesson for young and old.
13: Yeah.
14: You know, because I think a couple of the most vulnerable are those who are first trying to figure out financially how life works. And another are those who are later on in life and aren't quite as versed with technology and the way everything works. And it's easier to be had.
13: Yeah.
14: You know, but
13: 100%, dude.
14: But sad all the way around. But I know the one thing is now there's some closure and finality to it.
13: Yeah. And I'll be curious to see what the sentence is on May 21st.
14: Yeah, I really will, too.
13: It's never a good move to represent yourself either, Brian. I mean, we've talked about that for years on this program, that it's never the emotional impact of that is you can't think with a clear head when everything that is being presented is against you and things being said against you. That's human nature, not going to make you happy about it.
14: You know, I think an example of that, completely, you know, different and so forth, was what did we just watch where they weren't going to test? It was a movie you didn't see. We didn't review it. I was watching this trial movie where the person who was trying the case, who was the victim in the sense, wanted to testify. And they're saying, no, you can't. You have to let the system, because your emotions are going to come into play and you're going to say something. And sure as heck, well, we saw it in Nuremberg when the guy was trying to represent himself as well.
13: Mm-hmm.
14: You know, yeah, it's – have you ever seen a situation where that has worked out to the benefit?
13: No, I really haven't. And that's where it's like, okay, you know, but that's your right, I suppose. And that's what you know, you gotta just roll through it. So there you go.
14: I know we have been talking about that for some time.
13: Owner of Pinocchio's was found guilty on all charges of securities fraud. So wanted to get that out there.
14: Yeah.
13: Let's take a look at the weather as it was. I finally broke up May 11th. I turned on my air conditioner. I finally turned on my
14: yesterday
13: air conditioner.
14: Yesterday was the first day
13: that I had turned on my air conditioner.
14: It was mid to upper 80s yesterday. You
13: my
14: could really
13: said
14: feel
13: 91 on the way home.
14: Okay,
13: yesterday
14: that would not surprise me, and that's kind of what I think we're going to be in for after a little break today. I think today we're supposed to be a little cooler, and then those 80s and close to 90s temperatures could be rolling in for 4 months?
13: Yeah, correct. Yeah. Hopefully it's only 4 months. You're exactly right. Windy today behind a morning cold front. 70s here in northern Colorado today, which will be a nice little reprieve from what we saw yesterday. Tomorrow going to be the hottest day, along with Thursday, I should say. Cody Wilson, Denver Front Range weather meteorologist, says 80s and 90s Wednesday, 80s and 90s on Thursday as well. Going to be the hottest on the far east southeast plains on Wednesday and Thursday. He does say today a few scattered high base showers favoring the mountains tomorrow. On Thursday, high scattered showers and storms as well. But then Friday, Saturday, and next week look like better chances for rain, possibly getting back into the system here. So,
14: well, and it is, as we were mentioning yesterday when he was in, we're there as far as, you know, heading into severe weather season.
13: Yeah.
14: These thunderstorms and so forth, especially when we went from the temperatures we went, now we're going to be cooking this thing up. That atmosphere could certainly be creating some things, and we know what May and June look like here.
13: Correct. It's always a good time to remind people, too, crop insurance. You need to go get it at
14: no
13: J9
14: doubt.
13: Crop Insurance. They are the best in the business. They can get it done in just a couple of hours for
14: which
13: you,
14: which is hard for me to fathom, right? That I could be sitting here, and we're looking out the window, and I can see, man.
13: That doesn't look good.
14: That does not look good out there. And that by the time we got off the air, I could be covered.
13: Yeah, it is.
14: That's pretty amazing.
13: It is insane. That's what you get with J9 Crop Insurance, 970-834-1160. Here's Cody Wilson's joke of the day here in News 4 Northern Colorado, presented by CRP 4x4 Truck Outfitters. Okay. We gave it a one yesterday. His joke was awful. I believe we verbally berated him like we said we would.
14: Yep.
13: When he was in, joke of the day, we want to hear from you. What would you score this on a scale of 1 to 10? Here we go. My roommate says I'm schizophrenic. Joke's on him. I don't even have a roommate.
14: That's an 8.
13: Oh, wow.
14: Yeah, I like that one.
13: Wow.
14: Yeah, I liked that one.
13: My roommate says I'm schizophrenic. The joke's on him. I don't even have a roommate.
14: For some reason, it's maybe because I can picture Cody delivering that joke as well. But yeah, that one works for me, man.
13: I don't think it's an 8. I'm going to go with 6. I'm going to go with 6 right there.
14: That's totally fine. It just, I can't deny it. That one really,
13: He bounced back nicely.
14: He did state that his goal was to achieve a perfect 0.
13: Yeah, that's true. That's true. What do we think? Scale of 1 to 10. My roommate says I'm schizophrenic. The joke's on him. I don't even have a roommate. How would you score that bad boy out? So let's see. That's a 7 out of 10, right? Right? Right? The average there? It's an average.
14: 7 out of 10 is average?
13: No, because I said 6. You said 8.
14: Oh, yes.
13: Quick math.
14: Yes.
13: Bailey texting in, that's a 7 for me. He said Chris at a hard mic a 7. HVAC guy said, okay, that was kind of funny. I'm with Brian, 8. Okay, there you go. There you go. So it's 7 out of 10 this morning, I think, is the average that we've got there. This has been News 4 Northern Colorado, presented by CRP 4x4 Truck Outfitters. Listen, if you're a golfer like me and you want to go play...
14: Nobody's a golfer like
13: that's
14: you.
13: True. Nobody's that bad. But you're going to be out on the course. He's going to be at the Back Nine Golf in Timnath. Whatever you're doing, you need to just keep those golf clubs on you. And we just talked about what we know is going to happen in May and June. 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I think if anyone opened the back of my pickup right now, they would be shocked at what they would find back
14: My there. Bowling ball.
13: No, yours is in the back. That's in the back seat.
14: Oh,
13: that's
14: good.
13: That's got preferential treatment. That's
14: okay.
13: That's in the back seat.
14: Very good.
13: From November of last year for bowling for turkeys. And probably November 2 years ago. I think it's been back there.
14: It has been.
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21: 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And we'll see you at the starting line. We'll have Celeste and Sean in here with us next week for more details as we get closer to this great event. But Envision does tremendous work here in our community.
14: Oh, they sure do. Always enjoy our visits with them as well.
21: Some devastating news here at the station.
14: I didn't know if we were going to dive into this, but I'm kind of reeling.
21: I'm kind of reeling about this.
14: You want to explain what?
21: Yeah, so we have a shared area, hallway area there, right by the bathrooms, and there's a little glass that has sat there forever. And we opened some of the cabinets over there, and there was some change in there, and so we just put the change in the glass. Well, it's been a thing when anyone walks in and has some change in their pockets, going jing-a-ling-a-ling, they go ahead and drop it in that glass, and it's been building, and it's been a whole station thing. I've seen Dustin, the dude down the hall, contribute to it. I've contributed. You've contributed. Yep. Brady's contributed to this. I think I've even seen the owner of the station throw a couple in there. But as I say that, I think we have another suspect on the list, is the owner of the station, because Brady was out Friday. I was out Friday. And the change is gone. Let me say this.
14: If the owner is at the point where he's stealing the change jar, I'm not so confident about my paycheck.
21: Hey, let's just ride it out, buddy.
14: All right. Okay. All right.
21: $2.37 might be a lifesaver.
14: It was it was also there. I felt it was kind of a test of honesty.
21: Mm-hmm.
14: You know, it's like, will this keep going? And nobody from, you know, anybody that's come in here has ever done anything. Now, I'm wondering if there were any... Did I have sketchy guests in while you were gone?
21: That's what I was wondering, too. So Brady just noticed it yesterday, and he was out on Friday. So I think we've dialed it in that it was probably Friday that change got stolen. Obviously, I've been exonerated because I was not here, and I hadn't been here.
14: Mm-hmm.
21: So the prime suspects are Mike Danson, who filled in with Dustin on Friday.
14: True.
21: I just text Mike to confront him with these allegations and said, did you steal the change from the station? You are a suspect. So wanted him to know that before, you know, he incriminated himself.
14: And has there been any response yet from his representatives?
21: His response was, the change? Question mark.
14: Okay, he seems innocent.
21: He seems very innocent.
14: That was a good response.
21: He seems very innocent.
14: Yeah, I don't think that although fun to put him on the suspect list.
21: Mike's a pretty honest guy.
14: He is.
21: Yeah, he's one that does not cheat at golf. I will say that. When I say everybody cheats at golf, he's one that... Micah has got to be on this list. Micah has to be on the list.
14: Yeah, but Micah's known it's there and he's part of the game, unless he's trying to do something that just makes us... get in a whirlwind of emotions, which that does seem like his M.O.
21: It is. It is his M.O.
14: I'm also trying to think of the people I had in studio. So does this make Susan?
21: It has to make Susan a suspect.
14: And Bob suspects?
21: Yes, it has to make him a suspect.
14: What about Faith?
21: Yeah, probably.
14: Is Faith a suspect?
21: Faith's too nice to do that.
14: Oh, but Bob and Susan aren't.
21: I said what I said.
14: Okay.
21: I said what I said.
14: I think they're all innocent.
21: Somebody's guilty.
14: Have we thought of...
21: I don't think it's the cleaning crew, because the cleaning crew here has... I mean, that thing's been sitting there for 5-6 months now.
14: We have new tenants in the other part of our building.
21: Mm-hmm. A little Is down it payment on their
14: possible
21: their new rent?
14: That they saw that and went, wow. I love this building.
21: Here's the one issue with that is that I haven't seen them here.
14: No, I haven't.
21: I haven't seen them.
14: No.
21: So I don't. I think it's an inside job, and I wonder. You got to wonder about these things.
14: Yeah. If anyone has any information.
21: Yeah.
14: You know, if anybody here, you know, any flap jaws have been going around and and leaking anything, it's your duty to report that. The workplace crime is, and in fact, we were doing stories on that.
21: I did.
14: You know, it's something.
21: Identity theft is no joke, Brian. No. It's no joke. Eastside Chris says, sounds like cleaning people. Could be Penn or Teller. Could be them.
14: Oh, that's what he was referring to Bob and Susan as.
21: Penn and Teller.
14: Yes, because, yes. You know, why is it I know Bob's there, but I never hear him?
21: Yeah, correct.
14: Are they like Penn and Teller?
21: Yes, they are.
14: Yeah.
21: Faye says, wasn't me. I didn't walk anywhere but to put the glasses in the sink. I'm innocent. Faye, that's really close to where this jar of change was.
14: Yes, but there is no way.
21: Faye's still on the suspect list.
14: I
21: don't think we can yet.
14: I clear her completely.
21: She's going overboard with the crying emoji.
14: When you over-explain where you were.
21: Yeah, correct.
14: I get that, but no, she is.
21: Bailey says, my gut is telling me Micah.
14: Oh. Mm. Okay, I'm with that, but Faith just threw up a good one.
21: Yeah, she did.
14: Maybe it was Susan and Cheryl from Brady Show.
21: Bad night at the Clown's Den. 7:30 the time now. 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
21: Dude. Faith is acting guilty right now. She's going overboard. She's naming other suspects. She says, I hate change. Can't stand how it makes your hands smell. Always have been that way for some reason. I'm a keep the change person. You're going overboard, which makes me think you're guilty.
14: No, she's cleared. Her and Danson are both cleared.
21: Kind of you smelt it, you dealt it type of a situation? Brady Hull? host of the whole show? Could it have been him? He is the only one.
14: He enjoys this caper that we're under. The game is afoot. So now
21: there's
14: he's
21: been a murder.
14: Why does this feel like one of the Knives Out movies?
21: I think it is. What's that?
5: It could be for Team
21: Bond. It's a management tactic. You're going to bring us together.
14: Wow. Was this from the John Wooden book? It was? Okay.
21: Bruce is out on a trip. It could be Bruce, too. I'm the only one who's 100% cleared. It was here when I left, and it's gone when I came back.
14: You do have a vehicle with my bowling ball in it.
21: Yeah,
14: so theft is
21: honest.
14: Not anything new.
21: I'm very honest when I steal things of people. Like, I'm just like, hey, I'm stealing this pen, which is where all of your pens went. All right, we got Chris Wood, editor, publisher. The game is afoot, as some may say, Brian. Somebody has stolen the change.
14: Can we get a hold of Adam Turk?
21: Yes. Yeah.
14: We need this investigated. I did one time. Somebody had stolen a box of Girl Scout cookies at work. And I did call in Sheriff Justin Smith,
21: the Larimer County,
14: County Sheriff at the time, who came in to investigate.
21: Mm.
14: His first mission was to try to clear Todd.
21: Oh, and was he able to do that?
14: No.
21: Yeah, that doesn't shock me. 7:35 the time now. Chris Wood, editor, publisher with BizWest, coming up next. But first, the KFK News and Sports Center.
6: I'm Peter Killeen with your KFKA local news. A trial date is now set for a man accused of catfishing two people on a dating app, meeting up with them in remote locations in Larimer County, then trapping them in his vehicle or threatening them. The Coloradoan reports 33-year-old Anthony Brown Wright pleaded not guilty May 7th to 9 charges after the sheriff's office received 2 reports from victims who said that they planned to meet up with someone they met on an app, but when they met, the person did not match the description they were given. Colorado State University's governing board officially approving a budget May 7th for the upcoming school year that includes $54 million in reductions along with tuition increases for students on its main campus in Fort Collins. According to the Coloradoan, undergrad tuition for Colorado residents on the main campus will increase by 3.5%, an increase of more than $384 a year at the base tuition rate. Northern Colorado's Voice, 103.1. 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
7: I'm your Daybreak on 2 meteorologist Travis Michaels. Got plenty of sunshine today and some pretty warm temperatures as we flirt with about 90 degrees this afternoon. Going to be in the upper 80s with abundant sunshine. We cool off a little bit with a slight breeze into your Tuesday. Temperatures hovering right around 80 degrees, but then we'll bump it on up, nearing a record high potentially on Wednesday. 90 for the high, and then upper 80s for your Thursday with extra clouds, bit of a light little breeze, and then we'll kind of keep temps in the 80s as we finish off the work week.
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9: Ross Colton and Parker Kelly each scored for the Avalanche in the third period, and the Colorado Avalanche pulled away from the Minnesota Wild for a 5-2 victory in St. Paul. Colorado now holds a 3-1 series advantage. The Avalanche will look to close out the series tomorrow night inside Ball Arena for the take on the Wild in game number 5. The Colorado Rockies had the day off yesterday, but the Rockies are back in action tonight at PNC Park in Pittsburgh to take on the Pirates. Michael Lorenzen will start for Colorado. He's 2-4 with an ERA near 7. Paul Skeens will get the start for the Pirates. He's 5-2 with a 2.36 ERA.
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5: 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Welcome back into the Aloe Fiber Studios. I'm Tanner Schwant, Brian Gary, my co-host, Chris Wood, editor-publisher with BizWest. And if you recall, when we asked if you thought my new child was going to be a boy or a girl, Chris thought it was going to be a boy who came out with a better beard than what I'm growing as the Rockies struggle to get to 30 wins. Chris texted me when he found out and said, I hope she did not have a beard, my daughter. And Chris, I'm happy to report that my daughter does not, in fact, have a beard. So that's good news, my friend.
9: I am very, very happy to hear that.
7: I was a little disappointed. I thought there'd be some good circus sideshow money.
5: Chris, good morning. How are you, my friend?
9: Doing great. How are you guys?
5: We're doing good. Excited to have you on here.
9: Are you getting any sleep?
5: No, not at all. I was actually just bemoaning that to Brian, that my son, who is 16 months old, because we decided not to waste any time, he woke up at midnight screaming for an hour, didn't want me, he wanted his mother, and at that same time, my new daughter, Tegan, woke up, and she also wanted her mother, not her father, and so I was kind of stuck in the in-between for about an hour and a half. My wife just sent me the gif of Elmo in a burning pit of fire, and that's what's going on at our house. house right now, Chris. So thanks for asking. Everything's great, buddy. Sleeping really well.
9: Yeah, okay. That's good. That's good. Well, that's your excuse from now on. Whenever a baby cries, you can just tell your wife. He or she just wants you.
5: Yeah, correct. That's what I did last night. Why? I felt terrible because obviously she's getting up with Tegan to feed every 2.5-3 hours with her. And so I'm like, I'll take Tate. Like, it's not a problem. And boy, Tate was pissed to see me at 12.
7: You do not. Yeah. Yeah. You are not what I was looking for.
5: No. I'm sitting there, I got a bottle. Anyhow. So, no, I'm very sleep deprived and
7: not
5: delirious.
7: Not surprised you had a bottle.
5: And delirious.
9: Well,
5: yeah.
9: Your wife can take it out on you, and you can take it out on Brian.
5: That, yep. Right? Oh, and that is the chain of command.
7: No,
5: yep.
7: What?
9: Your wife can take it out on you, and you can take it out on Brian.
5: That, yep. Right? Oh, and that is the chain of command.
7: Now,
5: yep.
7: What
5: that
7: are
5: is
7: you, Chris? What the hell?

0: pretty big amphitheater up here.
1: Yeah, this is a major publicly traded company that's doing projects in multiple states. It's called Venue, V-E-N-U, Venue Holdings Corporation. And they have built the Ford Amphitheater in Colorado Springs, which I think has a capacity of 8,000 down there. It has had some issues with noise complaints. It's been in the news a lot down there in the Gazette and elsewhere about noise complaints. But a Venue is building these really high-end concert venues in multiple states. I think they have operations in Texas and Oklahoma and I believe Georgia as well as Colorado. But they had put out a press release last Thursday saying that they are actively looking at the Northern Colorado market for a very large and expensive venue. They're talking about a $350 million venue with a capacity of 12,500. They also said that they are in active discussions with numerous Northern Colorado communities. They did not name those communities, but I spent my day Thursday calling almost every community along the I-25 corridor. There's still a couple I haven't talked to yet to see whether they have, in fact, had communication with Venue. And I did get yeses from Fort Collins and Greeley. Greeley said they had received an inquiry from Venue, and Fort Collins, Sana Kendall, who's the economic development official there, said that they have been discussing things with Venue, and they have signed, she believed, a non-disclosure agreement. Other communities along the corridor that I spoke with indicated that they have not had conversations with Venue. That included the ranch. Connor McGrath told me that, you know, the ranch is planning its own amphitheater that would accommodate about 6,000 people. Connor told me they haven't had communication with Venue. One community that I spoke with, Frederick, would not really say whether they had communication with Venue. I had not at the time we wrote our story. We published our story on Thursday. I had not heard back from Loveland, but I did hear back from Marcy Willard, economic development official in Loveland yesterday, and she said they have not had communication with Venue. There's still a couple I have not talked to yet, but it is a very big deal. Venue, I will say, they rely on public-private partnerships. So this could be a controversial thing in Northern Colorado these days. But
0: why?
1: Typically, well, yeah. But they typically finance about 40% of these projects with public contributions of one form or another, either land donations or tax incentives or outright cash. They also finance about another 40% by the sale of what they call Lux, L-U-X-E, fire suites. These are outdoor suites with fire pits that are very elaborate, and you could buy, I think, a 10-person suite for about $1.2 million, and then you could sell tickets in those suites. So it is an interesting model, but we'll see whether this has any legs in Northern Colorado. It's a very interesting concept, and we're certainly hearing a lot about these entertainment complexes, as you know. More to come, I'm sure.
0: So a couple of quick thoughts. First, do you want to go partnership on the 1.2? We'll just trade out for advertising and we'll get one of those suites. What do you think?
1: Yeah, if about 1.19999 is coming from your side, I'm in.
0: Love that. Secondly, so Greeley's off the table, right?
1: They have had a conversation. They have responded. Kim Kappel said that Venue had reached out to Greeley to explore potential opportunities in our city. Their economic development and urban revitalization team, she said, looks forward to upcoming discussions to evaluate this opportunity and gauge its potential for Greeley. That was from Kim at the city.
0: No, and Kim does a great job, and I know she does a great job. But okay, Chris, what do you think that there is a realistic chance that the city of Greeley, with everything going on with the Catalyst Cascadia project, with everything going on with the Civic Campus downtown, do you think there's a realistic chance that the city of Greeley, right?

0: right now goes, yeah, let's try it again with a different one. I mean, like, logically, it just
1: so people will like this one.
0: Yeah. Well, it doesn't have Martin Lynn's name on it, so maybe that's my thought. I mean, logically, it doesn't make a lot of sense, does it?
2: Well, who knows these days? Maybe this could be another option for the 100 acres that the city owns out at Catalyst in Cascadia. So who knows? Maybe this would be a way to get that deal done. I don't know how much of that 100 acres would be spoken for by the arena, hotel, and water park, but I've been doing this long enough to know I would never say never.
0: Yeah, that's fair. That's fair enough, Chris. And I just think it's so interesting because we've been seeing this a lot. I know we're getting hung up on this one, but you talk about everything that is going on with the city of Greeley, and Brian and I were having this conversation just yesterday about that Civic Campus downtown. I was starting to tell him there's dialogue from people about, hey, you know, Weld County, is this violating the charter and things like that. Have you heard anything about that, Chris?
2: I have heard things about that. And, you know, I would say just to your prior point, before I got word from Kim that they had been in contact with Venue, I would have been surprised. Yes, I would have been surprised given everything going on in the city right now with the budget and with West Greeley and downtown. So it did surprise me a little bit, but they are evaluating this opportunity. Regarding the county, yes, I have seen some rumblings about the way they're structuring it and in terms of this really $490 million project for the county, where they're breaking it into different phases to remain in compliance with the county charter. So, yes, I've heard rumblings about that, but so far it seems to be going forward, at least from the county perspective. I think obviously the city has not finalized its financing piece. They did finalize the land swap agreement last week.
0: Okay, Chris. Hey, what do you got going on at BizWest right now, my friend?
2: Well, we're working on a couple of things. We're actually going to be soliciting some nominations for a program called Startups to Watch. So if you're a startup in Greeley that has really interesting potential, you can go to our website here later this morning and nominate your company.
0: Oh, that's awesome, man. Well, good work as always, Chris. We appreciate your time. That's bizwest.com. Chris, we'll catch up with you next week, my friend.
2: All right. Sounds good. Thanks, guys.
1: Take care, Chris.
0: Obviously got caught up on that first one, but you hear of a public-private funded amphitheater.
1: The first one went so well. Shake my head going, are you serious that this could be considered? Or because these things always work out really well here lately.
0: Yeah. I mean, everything has just gone so smoothly. And to what Chris was talking about at the end, there was an editorial, or I don't know what it was, it came out of the Greeley Tribune, that was alleging that the Weld County Commissioners are breaking charter for how much they're spending on this Justice Center and how they're going about it. And now there's a little bit of a pushback from people wanting this done in a different way. I don't know if they want to take it to a vote, but here it's going to be a lively conversation with Weld County Commissioner Kevin Ross next Tuesday. I can tell you that much. It'll be a lively conversation.
1: I have been here for how many decades, and I can't ever recall a time when I've heard more about local government than I do now.
0: Yeah.
1: I spent decades having joyously clueless of what the hell was going on out there. Yeah. And now I can't avoid it. It's everywhere. It's like, no, you're arguing.
0: I know, man. And it's funny because it just seems like it was this catalyst project that's like, we can stop things. I just wonder where the trust in the people that we elect has locally. I understand nationally. I understand all that stuff, but locally, like, these are people you're bumping into at the grocery store. Like, where has the trust of, hey, we elected them to do a good job. If I don't like what they're doing, you know what? I'll vote against them next time around. Why have we lost that? And instead, we want to fight our local representatives on every little thing that you slightly disagree with without being completely informed, and that's the big part of it.
1: I think we could improve commerce and everything else around here because I think people are hesitant to go out and be in public because everyone's so divisive and there's such an attitude out there that I think if we all just got our crap together that everybody would do better. So, you know, take it from an old hippie, burn some incense and love each other, all right? Come on.
0: That is one way to go about it. It's just, it's an injury.
1: I'm running on that.
0: Yeah, you,
1: okay.
0: You good luck.
1: Walking briskly.
0: Good luck to you. Good luck to you.
1: The hell if I would. Yeah, there's no way. No. I like my piece.
0: Well, and I just, like, it's just a weird group right now because there's people who want to see Greeley grow and Wild County grow. And there's people who know that, okay, maybe I didn't want Wild County to grow, but we are growing, so we've got to do it responsibly. And then there's people who still think they can stop the growth.
1: Or have an idea of how they think it should grow. As opposed to what is
0: happening.
1: Yeah, it's a world of hearing everyone's opinion, and I don't want to.
0: I believe it's the Justin Moore song, That's Why We Drink. 7:54 yes. The time now. Let's get to the Daybreak Ag Report.
1: Amen.
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4: Good morning, everybody. I'm Russell Nemitz. 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Well, for U.S. pulse producers, this event offers a rare opportunity to connect directly with international customers on American soil. Bob Finken, out of North Dakota, vice chair of the North Dakota Dry Pea and Lentil Council and a USA Pulses member, told me that the conference is especially valuable because it brings global buyers and U.S. producers together in one place.
5: Yes, it is really a unique opportunity to bring especially all these international buyers together in one place with a lot of the people in the U.S. pulse industry, with, you know, a lot of the processors and traders, and then even some dirt under the fingernail farmers like me.
4: Finken, who has grown pulse crops for over 30 years, says that peas, lentils, chickpeas, and beans continue to offer farmers both agronomic and market advantages.
5: I like growing peas because they're good for the soil, and they're, especially with being able to supply their own nitrogen, they take it out of the air and supply itself with nitrogen, as well as fix them in the soil for the next year's crop.
4: Now, international buyers attending Pulses 26 here in Orlando say they continue to value U.S. pulse crops for their quality, reliability, and consistency. Hattie Doney with the Doney Group in Pakistan told me that this conference allows companies to build deeper relationships with suppliers they often work with from across the globe.
6: The face-to-face time that you get, the people that you work with over the phone, over emails, you get to sit down with them, have a meal, have coffee, build further, deeper connections. A lot of business gets done, so that's why we make it a point to attend GPC conferences and Gulf Food Show in Dubai every year.
4: And Doney says that U.S. pulses have earned a strong reputation in the international marketplace.
6: U.S. pulses, you know, not just because I'm here, they're the best in the world.
4: So as Pulses 26 continues, industry leaders say the goal is clear: build relationships, expand markets, and showcase the quality of U.S.-grown pulse crops to buyers around the world.
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0: A right-hand construction poll question this morning. We want to know who's your favorite Denver Broncos quarterback besides Elway. As Craig Morton passing away at the age of 83 years old. John texting Steve DeBerg, since he had to bail out Elway in his first couple of years. John Fort 17 sending that in there. Steve DeBerg, war number 17, I presume.
1: Yes.
0: Look at that. I've used bemoan and presume so far this morning.
1: There was another one in there that was pretty good. Yeah, you're having a good vocabulary day.
0: That'll be screwed up here in the next hour, I'm sure. It's Good Morning Nalco. We're presented by Lemons Heating and Cooling. 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
15: ABC News, I'm Brian Clark. Inflation's now running at levels we haven't seen in 3 years. The Consumer Price Index showing prices were 3.8% higher in April compared to a year ago. ABC's Elizabeth Schulze has more.
16: We are clearly seeing the impact with soaring gas prices, public transportation costs up, airfares up, and with diesel now approaching record highs, fertilizer spiking too, those already high grocery prices are set to go even higher.
15: And oil prices are up again this morning, hitting $107 a barrel, driven by worries about the ceasefire with Iran. That conflict with Iran expected to be near the top of President Trump's agenda in China. The Pentagon comptroller told Congress this morning the war so far has cost an estimated $29 billion. The president's preparing to fly halfway around the world later today, where he'll meet with China's Xi Jinping in Beijing. The World Health Organization now says there are 11 confirmed cases of hantavirus stemming from that Dutch cruise ship. This is ABC News.
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21: I'm Peter Killeen with your KFKA local news. Greeley City Council Tuesday revisiting the possibility of a 2026 ballot measure for a combined public safety and homeless solutions sales tax, which split the council during its February retreat. According to the Greeley Tribune, since the retreat, staff have not taken formal steps to advance a ballot measure and are seeking confirmation of the council's interest before proceeding with additional work. A trial date is set for a man accused of catfishing two people on a dating app, meeting up with them in remote locations in Larimer County, then trapping them in his vehicle or threatening them. The Coloradoan reports 33-year-old Anthony Brown Wright pleaded not guilty May 7th to 9 charges after the Larimer County Sheriff's Office received 2 reports from victims who said that they planned to meet up with a person they met on an app, but that person did not match the description they were given. Northern Colorado's Voice, 103.1 and 1310 KFKA, and online at 1310kfka.com.
22: I'm your Daybreak on 2 meteorologist Travis Michaels. We are looking at an air quality alert in effect through about 4 o'clock this afternoon, so those with respiratory issues or cardiovascular might want to limit their time outside. Temperatures today topping out right around 80 degrees, going to be a warm one for sure. A little cooler than yesterday, but abundant sunshine. We should hit 90 on your Wednesday. A few clouds and then a bit of a breeze with temps in the upper 80s for your Thursday. And we're still going to hover in the mid to upper 80s as we round out the week and head into the weekend.
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0: Traffic around Northern Colorado this morning. 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
0: Welcome back into the Aloe Fiber Studios. 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
1: Hi there.
0: Monthly conversation, North Range Behavioral Health. 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
1: Tanner spoke.
0: Yeah, I did. Good. I got name correct. Alicia, good morning. How are you?
18: Good morning. I'm doing well. Thank you.
0: We're excited to have you in here this morning and get to know you a little bit. First time on the radio, which we always love.
1: Really?
0: First timers joining us in here this morning. So,
1: I didn't even know. Let's do the initiation now.
0: Okay, go ahead, Brian.
1: All right. Do your impression of Tanner.
0: I told her before we jumped on, I said, listen, no matter what you say, I've said something dumber on the radio before.
1: Oh, absolutely. Yeah, we both have. Yeah.
0: There's zero doubt. You're smarter than us. So, Alicia, good morning. Well, thanks for being here. I'm going to just start with the basics. What is True North?
18: True North is a residential treatment program. Some people might refer to it as a rehab, where individuals live on site and begin their recovery journey through substance use.
0: Okay. How did you come about this team? How did you pursue this profession, Alicia?
18: That is a great question. I have I kind of came into substance abuse treatment, honestly. I came out of graduate school looking for a job, and I didn't think substance use was my bag of tricks. However, that was the first position I got, was a clinician in substance abuse and mental health. And as time went on, I began to understand the world of addiction and really loved being able to help support people through their journey. And so over time, I gained more knowledge, more skills, and then I got to this position where I could be a director. And so I jumped into the application when the position opened and became the director of True North.
0: That's awesome. It's such a hard topic for a lot of people to talk about substance abuse. And I would imagine to live it and work in that world day in and day out has to be tough. But I'm sure there's plenty of success stories that we're going to dive into here as well. So True North, talk about how this, who can come to True North. Just give us a rundown on what you guys do there.
18: Sure. True North is a co-ed, men and women, a residential facility. We treat individuals who are 18 and up. Mm-hmm. So we treat primarily adults, individuals.
0: Yeah. So adult individuals who come in there, so men and women, co-ed. Mm-hmm. Are these people referred to you guys from North Range Behavioral Health? Or you guys work with, how does that work, Alicia?
18: Great question. Folks come to us through multiple avenues. We have through healthcare providers, through the criminal justice system, through other North Range teams, and then just voluntary people come engage in our services.
0: Well, Brian, I know that
1: I've been taking notes as you've been talking of things that just hit me as it goes. I am so happy that this exists. By the way, True North, great name. I had a friend who had a band named that, so that was like, like one of the first things. It never really hit the meaning of it, but boy, it's really appropriate for what you're doing there. The grip of addiction is. People don't grasp it who haven't experienced it or been near it. There is this perception in people's minds that if you're addicted, you're weak, mm-hmm. and that it's a personal flaw within you that has done it. But people don't do it on purpose. You know, it's something that happens, and when you realize that addiction is a disease like any other disease, if you get it, you know, and if you've had somebody in your family or a friend who's battling it, you know, there's a shame that gets carried with that. There's you've got to get at the core of why the reasons are that they've turned to this, because it can be the easiest friend in the world to be there for you is your addiction. Once you get a taste of what it's like to break free from that and actually breathe real air, it's got to be such an amazing treat to lead people in that direction. And I've got to think that a lot of what you're doing is just showing people that you can do this, and here are some effective ways to do it. A lot of people have no idea where to start with breaking an addiction.
0: Is that what you guys do over there at True North? I mean, set that up. Talk us through how that looks.
18: Yeah, absolutely. So we have folks come in, and our day to day is breakfast, getting settled, participating in treatment, getting in case management, individual therapy, engaging with peers. So we're really teaching folks getting back to basics in life and recovery without substance use.
1: It's retraining yourself, isn't it?
18: Absolutely.
1: Because nothing that happened yesterday needs to affect tomorrow.
18: Mm-hmm.
1: Unless it's just a lesson you learned from it. But a lot of times we hold each other hostage by past behaviors and things that we've done instead of setting ourselves free. And you need that key to set yourself free, which is where organizations like True North are so necessary for people.
0: Well, and I love that you just start the day out with breakfast. Like you just said, a little sense of normalcy. Because I'd imagine individuals dealing with substance abuse, they haven't focused on their health, whether it be, you know, their physical health or mental health. Do you see that a lot with the individuals that you guys serve at True North?
18: Absolutely. And really, in substance use and addiction, we're often numb to the things that are happening within our body. So we're not having a lot of awareness of our physical health. So as we're becoming sober, we're getting more accustomed to our body without substances, we are starting to recognize there might be some things going on. There might be some needs that I have that I wasn't aware of before. And so we do help support clients with getting case management, getting connected with dentist, vision, physical health doctors, trying to make sure we're catching all those pieces that maybe we didn't notice when we were on something.
0: We talked to a lot of incredible nonprofits, a lot of people who do really great work here in our area, and a lot of the times what we hear is that the most difficult portion for people is just accepting that they need help and coming to that reality of setting your pride aside, of saying, I do need this help and I can do this. And I think when people hear that the word rehab, you know, it can be intense, it can be kind of scary. How do you guys go about breaking down that stigma of just, hey, this is the cure for what you're going through?
18: That's a great question. And I've had people come into True North commenting about how scared they were coming in, or that fear about getting into addictions recovery. And then I get the feedback on the other side of how inviting the environment is. So at True North, we really try to wrap around our individuals, really helping normalize their experience and what they're walking through, and providing support through whatever their journey looks like, whether they're needing to have more one-on-ones and getting more connection and working through some deeper issues, or really learning how do I interact with others with my peer group. So we wrap around our individuals and try to support them in the ways that make sense for them to make this environment less scary, to make this process more meaningful to them.
1: Where is the end game in this process? Because it's not like you reach that moment, okay, woke up Wednesday morning, Dick's cured. You know, mm-hmm. It's like, you're good. Mm-hmm. You're good. Is this something that people can come back to you and check in to see things, how things are going? Is there a deadline to the help that you get where it's like, you're done, you're out, we've done our job?
18: Not at all. I think we are really a stepping stone on this journey. This is just a starting place for folks to get their feet walking on the path. So as part of our services, we do try to connect them with other teams, other resources to continue their journey moving forward.
1: Beautiful.
18: And we are here. If we start to slip off the path a little bit, we can check in. We can come back. There's not a restriction on that.
0: That's so important. Yeah. I know that is what I've always loved about North Range and their partners, is that it's not just, okay, yeah, you're sober now, we go back and just start down the same path, because
1: you're
0: individuals
1: good.
0: Who deal with substance abuse, there's so many other poor financial, you know, management, you know, lack of housing. There's so many mm-hmm. different options or issues that come along with this, and you guys help with some skills and some long-term impact. Can you talk a little bit about those things that you guys offer at True North?
18: Can you clarify a little bit? Skills?
0: So they talk about real life prep, I suppose, is kind of what I'm talking about here, is getting these individuals ready to get back into society.
18: Gotcha. Yes. Recovery doesn't happen in a bubble. We do help people get established with real life. We work on emotion regulation, communication, other relapse prevention tools. We also have budgeting, job searching. We have a nutrition group that happens a few times a month to help folks learn healthy eating and how to cook those things. We really try to take all of the portions of normal, like everyday life, and help folks through those pieces. So, so we have the therapeutic portions of emotion regulation and working through some things, and we have just the everyday pieces of budgeting and how do we eat well and interact with others.
0: Yeah, it sounds simple for us who aren't dealing with substance abuse, but it is so important just to try and get on that path that you were talking about as well.
1: I'm curious, you know, there's a lot of people who have somebody in their family or somebody close to them who they know is battling addiction. They know they're battling it, but don't know how to approach it, you know, how to approach it with that person, or to try to get, because I know you guys talk about, if you or somebody you love is in this situation, how do you get that someone you love to make that phone call, or do you make that phone call for them? How does that work?
18: That's a great question. You know, it's really individualized.
1: Yeah.
18: Some folks will hear their family, hear their concern, and take those steps to start caring for their needs. And other folks need more prompting or to figure it out on their own. So it's people who
1: it's
18: are
1: case by case.
18: It really is. And there's support here, too, for folks who have family members. You may not be actively the one using, but You are still impacted by the your family member who is going through their addiction journey. And so there's support here as well for individuals who are the family members struggling.
0: I love the North Range motto of recovery is possible. And it really is. And True North is a great, great step in achieving recovery. And so how do people learn more?
1: Yeah, what's the call to action?
0: How do people learn more? How do we get the community support for you guys?
18: Yeah. If you think this is you or a loved one, please give North Range Behavioral Health a call at 970-347-2120 or check out our website at northrange.org.
0: Well, Alicia, thank you so much for your time
1: Absolutely.
0: This morning. It was great to get to know you a little bit. You crushed it. Always always love, like we said, having people who have never been on the radio before do it, and especially when you can just talk about what you're so passionate about, and that came through this morning.
1: Absolutely.
0: So we greatly appreciate you for your time this morning, but more importantly, for what you're doing in our community. So thank you so much, Alicia.
18: Yes, thank you for having me.
1: Good to see you.
0: 8:19 the time now. 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

0: starting on Thursday. Brian's drafting his team.
1: We got three out of four so far.
0: We will have Kyle Merritt from the Eaton Country Club on tomorrow.
1: Tomorrow's Wednesday. That'd be the day to do it.
0: Time, dates, none of it exists right now.
1: No, you've entered a new realm.
0: But we'll have Kyle and the dude down the hall joining us tomorrow in the 9 o'clock hour to break that down. But if you're looking for the perfect spot to work on your golf game and you don't have time to go play a full round of golf somewhere,
1: you don't want to
0: battle with all the
1: people?
0: 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Back 9 Timnath, the most accurate golf simulator in Northern Colorado. 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
1: Oh yeah.
0: Online
1: memberships.
0: Yeah, what did I call it?
1: Sponsorships. And I didn't think that they were looking to sell.
0: That's one.
1: But, hey, that was your marketing mind working right there.
0: Yeah. Come on now. TheBack9Golf.com, TheBack9Golf.com. I have been checked out of golf. I got to be honest with you. Liv seems to be crumbling, if not
1: crumbling
0: completely.
1: I knew this moment would come.
0: Yeah.
1: This whole Saudi sports thing, I've been waiting for it to blow up and come to an end, and I think we're getting closer. I'd like the UFC to come back to our country.
0: Oh, I was that 2 weekends
1: cards?
0: Ago that there was it was like
1: at
0: 5 a.m.?
1: Yeah.
0: No, it was even earlier.
1: Was it that?
0: Because I was ready to watch at noon if it was on at noon.
1: Forgetting
0: that's when
1: about
0: children sleep.
1: Yeah, well, we're the market that built it.
0: Correct.
1: It was born in Denver, for God's sake, and you're moving it over there for every big event?
0: Yeah. No, I agree. And there was obviously a big fight on Saturday between Khamzat Chimaev and Sean Strickland.
1: Yeah. And Strickland won.
0: And Strickland won, which I know a lot of people, Strickland's extreme, and he says a lot of really, really, really,
1: really stupid things.
0: Stuff you would expect from somebody who gets punched in the face for a living, right?
1: Yes.
0: And there's been a number of fighters who have done that. But I'll tell you what, the guy knows how to sell a fight, and he said some really true words, and this is our little segment on not the major sports. But he said, listen, nobody knows who's in the UFC right now. I have to sell fights. And for him to have the presence of mind to say that in the post-fight, and he was right. He was saying a lot of stuff about Khamzat Chimaev and Dagestan and that whole type of fighter leading up to it. They touched gloves beforehand. Khamzat Chimaev put the belt on Strickland. So it's like, let's not forget a lot of this stuff is for show, but the Saudi portion of that, like, there's national people talking about in the UFC, like, how good it is that, hey, you see a more exciting fight. We saw a more exciting fight on Saturday night than just the wrestling. You know, we're seeing the PGA Tour start to pick up some steam. We're seeing the TGL, during the wintertime start to pick up some steam of, okay, yeah, I get that there's boatloads of money, but that doesn't guarantee a good product. I think that's
1: absolutely
0: just everything
1: true
0: in life. But what do you think about Bryson DeChambeau? Do you think they should let him back on the tour?
1: I think they should let them all back on.
0: Yeah?
1: You know, go ahead and come back on. Although he's got his plan B of his YouTube thing.
0: Yeah.
1: If you consider yourself bigger than the game, then maybe you don't belong there.
0: So that was
1: and
0: my
1: he's
0: initial
1: getting,
0: response.
1: And he's getting to that, but also is great for the game if he plays in it.
0: Yeah, I think he's had to have fired his PR team because
1: he's doing some different things.
0: Mm-hmm. He is doing some different things. And but again, he went and signed for however many hundreds of millions of dollars. Like, if I could just go play random golf and put it on YouTube and still make money and live on that $100 million, like, I don't blame him for that.
1: But I question the competitive nature of somebody then.
0: I think
1: you would think you want to beat the best and win championships.
0: I feel that way about athletes today in general. As weird as that sounds, in the major sports, I question the competitive will to win anymore.
1: 1,000%. As soon as you got money that was ridiculous, you used to play to win and to put yourself in a position to be more valuable and make more money. Once you've made more money than you could ever dream of or have any idea what to do with, Where is the incentive
0: for
1: some?
0: Yeah, where's that hunger? Where's that fire? And
1: that's why you appreciate it when you see it.
0: Yes, you do. And Mark Johnson, the voice of the Buffaloes, he has a great interview every week with Brady on the whole show, and he had one yesterday. And they were talking about NIL, and they're talking about all the things that are changing right now. And Mark was talking about college football, and he said, listen, you know, they're trying to be the NFL. You're never going to be. You are a hamburger. A hamburger is a great option. Don't try and compete with the steak, the filet mignon on the table next to it. Stop doing that. And he started breaking it down. A great interview yesterday with Mark Johnson. You can find that if you go follow the whole show on Apple Podcasts. 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But the point of it being, not everything has to be that. College football was so uniquely awesome for so many people for so long because it was, whether they were getting paid under the table or not, they were. We know that now. But they were still there. They were at one school for at least four yes. years. There was a pride in the university. And now it's like, yeah, I love this school. Who can write a bigger check? And then they're gone.
1: Oh yeah, are there going to be any pro athletes who, you know, still like bleed the U?
0: Yeah.
1: You know, or those right. kind of things. When you're only at a university for a year and moving to the next one, can you even have an alma mater?
0: Right. I know. It's but that portion of sports is where it's there. The NBA playoffs have just been
1: awful.
0: Terrible.
1: They've just awful been terrible. Aside from the Minnesota series.
0: Yeah. And that one, yeah, I mean, you know, if my aunt had wheels, she'd be a bike. But if Victor Wembanyama doesn't get kicked out of that game, you know, it's probably a 3-1 San Antonio lead in that one. And we're staring at it like, okay, well, that one's probably over too. But Minnesota, I mean, Anthony Edwards is a dog. That's a guy that has that competitive FU fire in him still.
1: Yes, he's got the money, but he still wants to
0: yes.
1: be the best.
0: Yeah, and that those, I'm afraid, are a dying breed when it comes to
1: I
0: sports.
1: Agree.
0: 8:32 the time now. 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

0: Love that song.
1: It's so good. Aren't they at the Stampede?
0: They are. It's going to be for free.
1: For free!
0: Yay!
1: Memorial Day is coming up, and you know, obviously a lot of people, and myself included, we look forward to that day off, but it means so much more. And honoring our heroes isn't just a moment, it's a tradition over a century strong. This Memorial Day, you're invited to be part of something meaningful. 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To volunteer, call 970-350-9386. That's 970-350-9386. I know this is so powerful, and it is really rain or shine they do this, because it was a couple years ago, I believe, that it was coming down, cats and dogs, and they still go on with it, and it's still, sometimes those weather events make it even more powerful and the meaningful of it, but such a big day. So be a part of that and get involved.
2: It's very moving just to see, you know, when you do drive by and you see all those flags out there, and you think each one of those are sitting upon the grave of a hero, you know, somebody who is willing to do whatever it took for people that they don't know, never knew, and never would know.
1: Yeah,
2: that's just something that is beyond heroic. And to know that each flag represents one of those heroes is incredible. It's such a great opportunity to do as a group, as a family.
1: Mm-hmm.
2: Get your kids out there, get them involved, and let them learn the respect of respecting those who gave all.
1: Yeah, so absolutely, Brian. Absolutely. Yeah. So that's a great opportunity from the city of Greeley. Hey, our right-hand construction poll question today. Your favorite Broncos quarterback other than Elway, and I'm kicking myself, but people are loving commenting Peyton effing Manning.
2: Yeah, we should have left him off. My favorite aside from Manning and Elway,
1: yeah,
2: it was Tebow.
1: Really?
2: Yeah. I mean, it was the excitement, and I was so pumped during that time and watching those teams. I know it wasn't beautiful, but it was exciting for me. And I bought his book. I wanted a jersey. I was a huge fan. I loved his mentality.
1: Me too, because he is the definition of what we just got done talking about.
2: You're exactly right. Exactly.
1: But he sucked. I mean, he was not a good quarterback. And the people who were upset when Peyton Manning came here over Tim Tebow, that's what turned me off on Tebow a little bit.
2: And I can understand that, but he was such an iconic figure.
1: Yeah.
2: But also, one of the greatest moments in Bronco history is that playoff game against Pittsburgh.
1: 100%.
2: There's no doubt.
1: The miracle after miracle. They beat the Chiefs in Kansas City. I think he was 2-7 passing the ball. It was just, as a sports fan, it sucked. Like, your team just sucked and somehow won. And it's like, what? But, you know, like
2: I enjoyed it.
1: Bruce saying here, not our Bruce, but Bruce is saying Tim Tebow and Craig Morton, sorry, Peyton Manning sucked.
2: No.
1: Chris says Craig Morton, rest in peace. Craig Morton passing away at the age of 83. Mike says Plummer, Jake Plummer. He was a gamer.
2: Yeah, he sure was.
1: Yeah. Roger throwing in there Kubiak. Jeff says that's a tough one, but I'm going with my childhood Bronco quarterback, Craig Morton. Rest in peace, Bronco. Antonio agreeing with you. Peyton Manning, Glenna Peyton Manning, Sean Jake Plummer, Diane Peyton Manning, Michelle Peyton Manning. I keep going on that. Eastside Chris, 1, 2, and 3, Morton, Plummer, and Greasy.
2: Wow. Okay. That's somebody overlooked.
1: So this is weird and just not accurate, but I blame Brian Greasy for ending Terrell Davis's career, because it was a little check down pass that he was throwing to TD that got his knee taken out. I know, but this is why I've never been a Brian Greasy fan, because of that. And I know, Brian, I know it's not right, it's not accurate, but in my head, somebody's responsible, and it's Brian Greasy.
2: Did jello shots with him at a Reba show.
1: Did you? If you get that run back again, invite me, because I got a bone to pick with Mr. Greasy.
2: Okay, I got pictures.
1: I would walk him and say, you ruined Terrell Davis.
2: I remember walking away and my wife going, what Bronco was that?
1: That, I I hate her for that. I'm sorry, Kyla. I hate her for that. And I hate when people are like, oh, yeah, I talked with. And it's like the person you've always, you know, you've been dying to meet. Like, no, who was that? And it's like, you suck. You suck for that. Wrapping insurance guy, Tebow holds a really special memory for me. It was the first Broncos game I had gone to, and Tebow was doing his fourth quarter thing, and it was so energetic. Broncos spread massively in popularity at that time as well and took over as the most liked team in the U.S. It just felt different and was a fun season. He continues on about it. Tebow was a great leader and an okay – I wouldn't even say an okay quarterback. He was a bad quarterback. Part of the problem with Tebow is he knew how to quarterback one way from college, and the Broncos and the coaches didn't play that way. Well, it's because you can't just – he was a good enough athlete in college to get away playing that way. Everyone in the NFL was a good enough athlete to play that way, if that makes any sense.
2: Wasn't John Fox the coach at that time? And if I remember right, it seems like they did a great job of altering an offense to try to play into his strong points.
1: Yeah, that's why
2: they had to completely redo an offense to put him in.
1: That's why Adam Gase started getting consideration for jobs, the offensive coordinator for that. Your wife just told me to shut up. That's fun.
2: I bet there were other words used.
1: Faye says, not a Bronco fan, but did love Manning and Tebow. Tebow, just a stellar guy. I understand that. Text here from the 970. Jay Cutler, kidding. He was an a-hole. Jake the Snake. I like Jake Cutler. I do. I like Jake Cutler.
2: You're the only one.
1: I know. And that checks out because he was an a-hole. All right, Smash or Trash coming up on the other side. Let's get to the KFKA News and Sports Center.
3: I'm Peter Killeen with your KFKA Local News. 5 months after a forensic investigation by Ernst & Young raised questions about financial practices tied to Sentara's urban renewal plan, the Loveland Urban Renewal Authority Board is facing a decision about how much further they want the investigation to go. According to the Loveland Reporter-Herald, today members will receive an update on staff actions taken following the release of the national accounting firm's review of Sentara and its network of related entities. Mandatory evacuations were lifted about 4 hours after they were ordered for a 12-acre wildfire near Carter Lake, reported just before 3 p.m. Monday. According to the Greeley Tribune, no injuries reported, no structures damaged. The fire, 100% contained as of about 7 last night, was near the 2600 block of Sedona Hills Drive in Loveland. Northern Colorado's Voice, 103.1 and 1310 KFKA, and online at 1310kfka.com.
4: I'm your Daybreak on 2 meteorologist Travis Michaels. We are looking at an air quality alert in effect through about 4 o'clock this afternoon. So those with respiratory issues or cardiovascular might want to limit their time outside. Temperatures today topping out right around 80 degrees. Going to be a warm one for sure. A little cooler than yesterday, but abundant sunshine. We should hit 90 on your Wednesday. A few clouds and then a bit of a breeze with temps in the upper 80s for your Thursday. And we're still going to hover in the mid to upper 80s as we round out the week and head into the weekend.
5: 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I'm John Thayer. 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I'm John Thayer. Cross Colton and Parker Kelly each scored for the Avalanche in the third period. And

0: Michael Lorenzen will start for Colorado. He's 2-4 with an ERA near 7. Paul Skeens will get the start for the Pirates. He's 5-2 with a 2.36 ERA.
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9: It's my favorite.
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7: We appreciate you guys listening this morning, and we ask for your interaction here. We're going to play Smash or Trash. Brian's got a song for us that we're going to learn about here in just a moment, and figure out if this song, Smash, Trash, or Compost. We've

0: They added a new, added a new little thing to it, a smash, trash, or compost. Where are we going today, B-Ray?
1: We are going with an artist I don't think you've heard of, but should, Steven Sanchez. Steven Sanchez has a wonderful sound. It's to me, it harkens back to a real cool kind of 60s vibe. It's
0: okay.
1: Just it's got a retro feel to it, but the guy's just got a great voice. New project out, and I just picked a song from it.
0: Right? Okay, and this just is randomly picked it.
1: Yeah, this is called Chuck the Money. All right,
0: okay.
1: It's called Chuck the Money. This is new from Steven Sanchez. Let's see what we think.

0: All right, Steven Sanchez with Chuck the Money.
1: Yes.
0: Their first thoughts that came to my head, cookie cutter. I mean, that is the way to get a hit song. It's got that Benson Boone type of bop your head vibe to it. But it was very, very cookie cutter. I think there's a lot of artists, a lot of bands that have done stuff like that. But it was good. I enjoyed it, but is it something that's going to stand out to me? Is that something that I'm going to rush to download? I don't know. What did you think of it, Bri?
2: I absolutely love the retro vibe of it. You talk about it sounding familiar, and you've heard other people do it, because it comes from another time.
0: Yeah.
2: That's one of those that he is hearkening back to a sound that feels familiar to some, and for me it feels really nice because it's been a while since I've felt that kind of, not that it's Motown, but it's got all the elements. There's a lot going on musically back there, and it makes me want to groove. I find his voice really nice to listen to. I personally, I really like that, and I want to hear the rest of the album.
0: I like that style of music. There was a couple of years, like 2010-ish, that kind of had that same sort of a vibe to it, same sort of a sound to it. And I loved that music. I just think it's interesting because I just was looking at comparisons of people saying Roy Orbison, Elvis Presley. I didn't get any of that. It didn't take me that far back. It took me like 15 years back instead of, obviously, I didn't live through that era with those guys. But I haven't seen the guy. I don't know what he looks like. I don't know how he performs. It felt cookie cutter, but it was good. And that's where I'm in a little bit of a dilemma here. Rapping Assurance guy says, smash, holy frick, loved the intro. Love the simplicity of the verse. Great rise into the chorus. Like Harry Styles, but not overproduced.
2: I like that, Rapid Insurance guy.
0: Bailey says, let's put it in the compost pile. Faith says, that's not his regular sound, so I'm confused by it.
2: You're right, Faith.
0: This song sounds like a regular mainstream song, but I'll bop to it. That's why I'm just learning about this guy, and that to me was very, not middle of the road, because it was good, but I don't know. I want to hear more from the guy, so I don't know if I put it in the smash it or if I put it in the compost it and I go revisit it. I you give me a third option and you give me a way out, and I'm going to just keep taking it.
2: Oh, apparently. I know you are. There's going to be more composting than anything.
0: Where are you? You're going to smash it?
3: Smash!
2: Not even close. That is my kind of jam.
0: I'm going to go compost for now. I think I'm going to go compost for now. I
2: want to
0: hear more.
2: We need a sounder for that, like a moo.
0: Yeah. Brr. How does that work? How's that?
2: We have cows on here somewhere.
0: Yeah, I know we do. Rapping Insurance guy said his voice was well recorded and mixed, which maybe makes it feel too polished or cookie cutter. He's a modern crooner, is what Rapping Insurance guy said.
2: Yeah, I agree, and that's what he is. Until I Found You is an amazing song.
0: Okay, I'm going to go listen to a little more, but I'm putting it in compost for now. That's Smash Your Trash. That's Steven Sanchez with Chuck the Money. Let's get to the latest in the tech world. Here's Kim Komando.
4: 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Until the 90s, the U.S. government classified encryption as munition, literally. 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
0: All right, coming up, Mosquito Joe of Northern Colorado, Craig Freed, or as my wife calls him, Mosquito Craig, is going to join us on the other side. Always love catching up with Mosquito Craig. It'd be a great conversation with him here. It's Good Morning Elko. 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
8: ABC News, I'm Brian Clark. The Pentagon's latest price tag for the war in Iran, $29 billion. That's according to the acting Pentagon controller Jules Hurst III. It was up from the previous $25 billion estimate because...
9: That's because of updated repair and replacement of equipment costs and also just general operational costs to keep people in theater.
8: During a budget hearing, Pentagon Chief Pete Hegseth also testifying later today on Capitol Hill. It'll be embattled FBI Director Kash Patel. President Trump heads to China today for a meeting with Chinese leader Xi Jinping. The war in Iran expected to be a key topic as energy prices continue to soar. Prices overall up in the U.S. last month, 3.8% higher than it was in April a year ago. Federal government indicted two foreign companies in connection with a cargo ship crash that destroyed the Key Bridge in Baltimore in 2024. This is ABC News.
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15: I'm Peter Killeen with your KFKA local news. 5 months after a forensic investigation by Ernst & Young raised questions about financial practices tied to Centerra's urban renewal plan, the Loveland Urban Renewal Authority Board is facing a decision about how much further they want the investigation to go. According to the Loveland Reporter-Herald, today members will receive an update on staff actions taken following the release of the national accounting firm's review of Centerra and its network of related entities. Mandatory evacuations were lifted about 4 hours after they were ordered for a 12-acre wildfire near Carter Lake, reported just before 3 p.m. Monday. According to the Greeley Tribune, no injuries reported, no structures damaged. The fire, 100% contained as of about 7 last night, was near the 2600 block of Sedona Hills Drive in Loveland. Northern Colorado's Voice, 103.1 and 1310 KFKA, and online at 1310kfka.com.
16: I'm your Daybreak on 2 meteorologist Travis Michaels. We are looking at an air quality alert in effect through about 4 o'clock this afternoon. So those with respiratory issues or cardiovascular might want to limit their time outside. Temperatures today topping out right around 80 degrees. Going to be a warm one for sure. A little cooler than yesterday, but abundant sunshine. We should hit 90 on your Wednesday. A few clouds and then a bit of a breeze with temps in the upper 80s for your Thursday. And we're still going to hover in the mid to upper 80s as we round out the week and head into the weekend.
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0: We're back!
23: Oh, Craig, I don't know if you
0: you know what you signed up for today, my friend.
2: Always ready.
0: Always ready.
3: Exactly
0: says.
3: What he's in for.
0: Craig Fried, Mosquito Joe of Northern Colorado, or as my wife calls you, Mosquito Craig. Craig, good morning. How are you, buddy?
4: Good. Good. How are you guys?
0: Doing great. Thanks for coming in this morning.
4: I appreciate you letting me.
0: Favorite Denver Broncos quarterback besides Elway, and I'm going to put you on the spot because I screwed up on the poll question, besides Elway or Manning?
4: Oh, well, Manning was my answer.
0: Okay. Do you have somebody other than Manning that comes to mind? Because my Bo Nix.
4: Who were they?
0: Yeah.
3: Craig Morton.
0: Craig Morton.
4: I want to say Cutler just to be facetious.
0: I like Cutler. Yeah. I do like Cutler. We had Faith texting in and said, as a Bears fan, Cutler was an a-hole. But I think that was part of why I actually kind of liked that fire about him. He didn't care. I always try and do the challenge of, can you name the quarterbacks between Peyton Manning and Bo Nix? Because that list is insanely long. Trevor Siemian, Teddy Bridgewater, Case Keenum, Joe Flacco, Russell Wilson.
4: Is the plumber in there somewhere?
0: The plumber.
3: He was right before that. I went with Tebow just because I loved that time.
0: Yeah.
3: It was fun. Do I think he was one of the greatest? No.
0: No.
3: But was it a great time for me as a Bronco fan? It was. I loved that.
0: Yeah, that was a lot of fun.
3: Yeah.
0: So, Craig, appreciate it, my friend. We're getting into the mosquito season right now, aren't we?
4: We are. We're full swing. We this year was kind of an anomaly, and we started 3 weeks earlier than normal just because of the weather. You know, temperature kind of drives mosquito activity, and so we pulled the trigger 3 weeks earlier this year. We started mid-March, which is not common for us here.
0: Yeah, the weather, and what I was going to ask was the drought that we had been experiencing.
3: Yeah.
0: What does that typically mean? The mosquitoes aren't going to be as bad when it's been as dry as it has been?
4: No. Almost sometimes the opposite.
0: Really?
4: You know, mosquitoes can overwinter, right? Their eggs can, and in some states, their larva. So when you don't get that harsh winter, you have more survivors that just start coming when the weather gets a little better. So can be the opposite of that. And, you know, the drought, kind of our annual rain doesn't have a huge effect on mosquitoes because we're such an agricultural community. And we tend to overwater. And not everyone, and I guess I don't want to speak generalities, but get a lot of gutters that don't get cleaned. And you know, that's anything that holds water. You know, you don't have a water bottle in here, but you know those 16.9-ounce bottles of water, those lids on there, that's enough water in that lid for a few hundred eggs, right? It doesn't take much. So any standing water, we call them microsites, or, you know, around your yard, is potentially a breeding source.
3: No, just the cap of your water bottle filled with water sitting there. Can attract that many eggs to be laid in it?
4: It can. It doesn't take much.
3: Wow.
4: It doesn't take much water at all. And as long as that water will stand, right now you're probably looking at 7 to 10 days from egg to biting adult. You know, we get into July and August, that'll cram down to, you know, 5 to 7. So if that water will stand for that week to 10 days without drying up or being tipped out, that's a potential source there.
3: I've got to think that right now in today's world, just as the news cycle is and everything else, people's mind on trying to avoid disease and having a fear of disease-carrying insects or bugs is really prevalent in the forefront of people's brains. And I know you can't guarantee you're never going to, you know, get something and so forth, but I would imagine using your services is a really good peace of mind for some folks around now as well, Craig.
4: I would say so. I mean, it is for us. I always kind of, I guess, compare it to a seatbelt in a car.
3: Sure.
4: You know, it doesn't mean you're not going to get an accident. And if you get an accident, it doesn't mean you're going to get hurt, but it drastically reduces that risk of getting injured.
0: Yeah.
4: Just like using a mosquito service can reduce your risk of getting bitten or getting some type of vector disease.
0: Yeah, I mean, we see every year at least one or two cases of West Nile here in northern Colorado. This first dumb question I've got for you, I'm going to start as stated as first because there's probably more to come.
3: Yeah, there is.
0: But yeah. what's the gestation period on a mosquito?
4: 7 to 10 days.
0: Yeah. And
4: shorter when it gets hotter.
0: That is absolutely insane to me. How many? Okay, dumb question number two. You ready for these?
4: Yeah.
0: Craig's like, yeah, I'm used to this right now.
3: How many kids does each mosquito have?
0: How many batches of eggs does one mosquito lay in a year? I mean, is it an astronomical amount?
4: No, I mean, can be. Around here, we'll
0: depends
4: say
0: that on the standards of the mosquito. Sorry,
4: we're gonna let that go.
0: Yeah, okay,
1: that's pretty funny.
4: In trouble with
1: pretty funny, yeah.
4: So here you'll get females live around 30 to 40 days,
0: okay,
4: roughly. They'll lay about three batches of eggs in that, and each one is about 300 or so. So they'll lay about 900 eggs in there.
0: We were talking with Kevin McFarlane, our good friend. He runs Mend, a nonprofit, and it's all about, you know, the bees and nature and this and that.
3: Yeah.
0: And he's talking about all this stuff, and I'm looking at him funny. And then I said, "What about mosquitoes?" And he was like, "Yeah, you can kill all the mosquitoes you want." And but then we talked about this last time. I think it's a good thing to remind people: mosquitoes don't bring anything good with them.
3: No.
4: Not
3: do they?
4: Not that I'm aware of. I mean, they're a food source for some other insects as well, but no, I think if we could just eliminate them, we would. They've been around for a couple million years, so
3: it's not easy to do.
4: We've done it a while.
0: You're doing your best, though, Craig. You're doing your best.
4: We do our best, absolutely.
0: So, what does somebody look like? So, somebody's listening right now, saying, "Hey, you know, we're getting ready for those patio nights. We want to be sitting outside, enjoying this nice Colorado weather. We don't want the bugs there." What does the process look like from start to go, Craig, for somebody who's looking at using your guys' services?
4: Well, the thing about Mosquito Joe is each house can be different. It's not a one-size-fits-all. It really depends on what you have in your yard, from, you know, blooming flowers to edibles to hardscapes. So it really kind of depends. The good thing with Mosquito Joe is we have a lot of tools in our belt, so we have non-spray options, and we have mechanical devices that can assist in the spray. So really, it's that first call into the office, and you're going to speak to one of our we're local. We office right here in LaSalle, and you'll call, and you're going to speak with Kim, you're going to speak with Abby, you're going to speak with Stephanie, and they're going to ask you some questions and look at your house. We have some software that integrates Google Earth, so sometimes the pictures are a little bit older, it looked like a dirt pile because we have so many new houses. But we'll kind of walk through what your yard consists of and what your main objectives or goals are. Is it just to sit out in the patio at night and eat, and that's what you want? Or you have kids and they're running around the yard, you know, you want to protect more area, and we can custom that plan to you. So it just starts with, you know, giving us a call and kind of talking through what you're looking for.
3: I know a lot of people, pet owners, get concerned about this, and I know that I mean, I've cut commercials for you, and I know what you guys do, and that is something that you keep in mind as well, to make it friendly for those domesticated animals that we have.
4: Yeah, so you know, we're very ecological. What's the right word? But I guess that's it.
0: You're looking at the wrong people. Yeah, you're looking at the wrong people, Chris.
4: You know, I have two dogs. I have an 11-year-old. When we first started, you know, with Mosquito Joe, I had a 1.5-year-old, right? So we're definitely worried about people, pets, and the environment. And that's part of that, you know, onboarding with us and talking to our customer service folks is what you have in your yard. But, you know, we were part of EPA got cut some of their funds, but, you know, mm-hmm. For 35 years they had the Pesticide Environmental Stewardship Program and three levels. And we talked about it before. We hit that gold level, which is the highest level with the EPA. That program kind of got cut with some of the other cuts, but we still continue down that path of, you know, integrated pest management. First thing we try to do is change the environment to make it not conducive for those guys to breed on your around your house. There,
0: how do you go about doing that, Craig?
4: It's
3: if you play rap music.
4: Well, that's an one option, I guess.
0: I guess. That did not get the mosquito Craig stamp of approval.
1: No, it didn't. No, I apologize. Sorry.
0: But how do you go about changing the ecosystem?
4: It's exactly that. It's if you can't remove the water source, you treat it.
0: Okay.
4: We have a couple different larvicides that we can use. It's a growth regulator. So, you know, when the egg molts to that first stage, which is a larva, they're eating. And so we put some larvicide in there. And we have some methoprene-based or some BTI-based larvicide. It keeps them from being able to molt to that next level. So if we can't remove the water, we treat it with that. And, you know, and what you use depends on, again, your environment and your house. If you have a koi pond, we're not going to use the methaprene, right? But if you have a lot of standing water, we will. And throw it up in your gutters. You know, we're looking for places that may hold water when it rains. The best thing that consumers can do out there is after every rain, just walk out and tip things over. Make sure you're some of the biggest things we see, biggest sources, man, and they can be huge, are wheelbarrows. You know, you got an inch of water, thousands of, and you can look, if you go in there, look, you're on the farm, you got a horse trough, you walk out the horse trough, you'll see them, they'll dive to the bottom as you walk out there and that shadow casts over them.
0: Yeah.
4: And
0: it's disgusting.
4: Tens of thousands.
0: Oh, yeah, it's disgusting.
4: The first approach is removing the water source because the first three stages of those mosquitoes require water.
0: Okay. So you go, that's the first step. What's the next step? If that's not working, if the problem's bigger than that, what do you guys do after that, Craig?
4: Well, so we're pretty good about breaking it there in your yard, and then we're going to put a barrier around there, and that's that adulticide that we spray around the outside, kind of the foliage. Mosquitoes are pretty weak flyers, and they're pretty lazy. They kind of hop from shaded area to shaded area, so you can spray those areas. Even if your neighbor's not using us and they come over the fence, they're going to go to that first shaded area. If you don't have that foliage, then we'll add in some additional repellent, so we're kind of redirecting their flight as they're coming into your house or into your yard. We'll redirect those flights to somewhere else.
0: But it's honestly fascinating the amount of thought and that you guys put in this, because it's complex. And I go back to what you said when you started this. You had an 18-month-old, which is where I've got with my son, and it's unbelievable the things that kid puts in his mouth. I mean, everything out there, everything in the yard, he just grabs. He's like, yeah, this is. But we use you guys, and we're not worried about any of that, because I know you, Craig. When you looked at it, when you started this, you're like, you're just like us, man. And that's what I love about you, is that that's in your mind when you're protecting these people's houses.
4: There's a few things in my mind when I think about that story you just said, because when my wife, we weren't the original Mosquito Joe owner here. We bought, they started in 2016. We bought them at the end of 2017. And when my wife told me she was going to get mosquito services, I was still working in Denver, and I was commuting. And we had two big blue spruce trees in the back. I've since taken one out, but I'd get home and we'd be in the backyard for a little while and we would be in because the mosquitoes were horrible. Mm. And if you have a blue spruce tree, call us, because that's a mecca for mosquitoes. And my wife told me there's this new company, Mosquito Joe, in town, and she was going to hire them. And I had this look in my eye. I basically said, well, you're buying snake oil. You can do whatever you want. But if you've met my wife, I'm never going to tell my wife what to do.
0: Correct. You couldn't if you tried.
4: It usually works the opposite way. A year and a half later, we bought the company. So it's easy to get behind and want to buy into something that you 100% can believe in and you've watched work. And it just keeps, as the technology grows from, mechanical devices, traps, and, we use it's called an IntuCare. They're fantastic, but you're using the female mosquitoes to larvicide those cryptic or those microsites around the yards for you. And it's, they fly in there, they get on the sachet, and there's two reagents. One starts to kill the female, she stops biting, and then she starts flying around and laying eggs and depositing those eggs. And when she deposits those eggs, it's also the larva or the larvicide. So there's enough that transfers on her to kill
0: incredible.
4: Anything.
0: Wow.
2: Yeah,
0: that's a high efficiency. If you can get that from there. So personal question for you: as you're driving around, you're out on the do you look at yards and be like, boy, I bet they have a mosquito problem? I mean, because you just said like the blue spruce is the mecca of it. Do you judge the shrubs that people keep in their houses, knowing how many mosquitoes they can attract?
4: I don't know if I go around necessarily judging.
2: Noting.
0: Yeah, noting, maybe.
4: I'm like, we probably should send a flyer to that house.
2: Yeah.
0: That's very good. Well, Craig, is there anything else that our listeners need to know about right now, man?
4: No, I mean, now's a good time. They're really ramping up. And I guess the longer you kind of wait, the longer it takes to get on top of them. You're kind of playing catch up, so the sooner you can get in there. Mosquito Joe, I guess I'd always say we're not just mosquitoes, fleas, and ticks anymore. We've expanded full-fledged. If it's a perimeter pest, ant, spider, rodents,
2: what about the
4: whatever.
2: Damn millers that are showing up already?
4: Here's what I say about Millers. You got about 3 weeks you got to deal with them.
3: That's what I, yeah. Yeah, it's like a visit from the in-laws.
0: Yeah. Yeah, yeah, even a little bit is too much. Even 3 weeks is too much.
4: You can spray it a little bit to kind of reduce some of the adult, but I normally tell people, save your money. You got about 3 weeks, and then they'll be gone.
3: Yeah, it's fun with the vacuum and the cat for, weeks.
4: Yep. Put some soap and water in your sink, and the next morning.
3: Yeah, science.
0: Saw the first one just the other day.
3: And yeah, me too.
0: I was trying to get Tate to stomp on it. I'm taking him over there. I'm like showing him how to do it, and he's like, nope, I'm going to try and pick this up. And he's trying to grab it, and chase it. It was pretty good entertainment. So I get that for 3 weeks. Craig, you guys are the best in the business.
3: No doubt.
0: No coach. MosquitoJoe.com. What's that number to call, Craig?
4: 970-316-0770.
0: We'll let you go get that coffee stain out of your shirt, buddy. There's Craig Freed, Mosquito Joe of Northern Colorado.
3: Thank you.
0: 922 the time. 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

0: Aaron Dispatched of the Los Angeles Lakers. First time ever in my life that if I was rooting, I would have been rooting for the Los Angeles Lakers.
1: Yeah, I would have too. But I wasn't rooting at all for anything.
0: Yeah, like a comet maybe, like an asteroid or a fire alarm being pulled. What did the dude down the hall have?
1: It was inevitable throughout the whole series. So yeah. There wasn't much to cling to, and you know the only thing is if you were a huge LeBron fan to watch what possibly could be his last game, but I'm doubting that.
0: There's no way that guy like.
1: And I don't think he should leave yet.
0: LeBron loves himself some LeBron. And I think every athlete at that level has that. I mean, LeBron loves himself some LeBron. There's no way he goes out without doing the retirement tour. He'll announce when his last season is going to be his last season. And he started doing a lot more. You talked about YouTube golf with Bryce, and he's starting to step into that world a little bit. He's getting into the game of golf. He's doing some stuff like that.
1: Well, he's always had his production companies and been brilliant with his money.
0: And I think he did feel like he was 1 foot in, 1 foot out. Like, he gave everything. I'm not critiquing him. But he was also, you could tell for the first time, it wasn't truly just all about basketball. He 41 years old. I don't blame him. He's been doing it forever. But LeBron loves himself some LeBron, and his quote was exactly what I thought it was going to be. I don't know what the future holds for me. He's going to take it this offseason. It's going to be every lead story on SportsCenter throughout the entire offseason. Is LeBron back? Is he going to retire? He's just doing the Aaron Rodgers. Aaron Rodgers loves himself some Aaron Rodgers. I think it may be his last year with the Lakers, but I
1: agree with that.
0: I think next year will be his last year, and wherever he goes, we'll have to get Bronny as well, would be my guess on that. It was 41 years old. He's still a good contributing factor to a team.
1: Oh, I think he could be a great piece for a lot of teams. He's still phenomenal. I mean, LeBron is LeBron, and I know, like you say, LeBron loves him some LeBron. I don't think we have had a superstar of this nature that has stayed out of trouble.
0: Oh, yeah.
1: People can dislike him for whatever reasons they may have, but as a quality of a person and a role model type of guy, I don't know that you can do better than what LeBron James has been.
0: Agree wholeheartedly. Agree. Yeah. That is the definition of I sports hate him, right? Sports hate and hate are completely different things.
1: Very good point.
0: And that's why, because LeBron does love himself some LeBron, but he
1: and
0: has
1: I would
0: done,
1: too.
0: Yeah, you're damn right, dude. So I don't think that's done. And we also saw this morning, Brian, that the first Monday Night Football game of the year will be the Denver Broncos against the Kansas City Chiefs.
1: That's phenomenal. And that's on Monday, September 14th?
0: That is correct.
1: Monday, September 14th is the first Monday night game. So that means the 13th of September is the first full week of NFL football?
0: That is correct.
1: So the day of my birth, September 13th, is the
0: correct.
1: Kickoff of the NFL season?
0: That is correct. Happy birthday to you, huh?
1: My wife got me what I wanted then. That's pretty nice.
0: Yeah, she'll drag you out somewhere and you can't watch it.
1: I'll be in Alaska.
0: Okay. All right. Well, you will be somewhere not watching.
1: Well, no, I already told her. I bet there's TVs in Alaska.
0: So that's the first Monday night
1: that's
0: game.
1: A great way to kick off the year. You know, what will Kansas City be? You know, will a tone be set? That's a great matchup.
0: Will Kansas City have Patrick Mahomes after tearing his ACL late in the year? I don't know. Bo Nix is expected to be back, but they also just did the strength of schedule rankings, which this is what we love, like right.
1: It will change throughout the year, but preseason, what's it?
0: The Bears have the toughest strength of schedule. The Browns have the weakest strength of schedule, and the Broncos are right in the middle of the pack.
1: Hmm. Weren't we towards the more difficult end last year?
0: The Broncos are 15th. No, we were on the lower end.
1: Oh, we were?
0: Yeah, we were well above the New England Patriots, but we were still on the lower end. They've announced the Hall of Fame game? They've announced that. That's the August 6th or something like that.
1: It's not that far away.
0: Yeah.
1: Who's playing in it?
0: September 13th. I don't know, probably Jacksonville and Detroit.
1: Well, it's usually it's going to be a couple teams who would have players inducted.
0: Panthers, Cardinals, same as Jacksonville and Detroit. Panthers, Cardinals.
1: Luke Kuechly or Kuechly is going in, and Larry Fitzgerald. So that would make sense.
0: Yep. Yeah. Okay. August 6th. Yeah. August 6th. I do not care, and I will tell you that then, and you're gonna be like, "Oh, I'm gonna watch all of it," and then you're
1: and
0: not
1: I never
0: watch
1: do. No. It's just knowing it's coming.
0: That's true.
1: Yeah,
0: and I'll give you credit for that. All right, couple texts here. J9 Agency's text line 888-530-0043. Eastside Chris talking about LeBron. I think he'll go back to his roots and take talents to Cleveland. Unfortunately, they do only still play with one ball in Cleveland, and James Harden and Donovan Mitchell.
1: They use that. They're also on a quest to try to get a title. I don't think a title Cleveland team is going to need to take him in.
0: He'd be a good piece there.
1: I think that'd be the perfect ending.
0: I think the perfect fit would be Denver. I do think LeBron would be the perfect fit in Denver. Now, he may have been the perfect fit 10 years ago. I don't know about now, because you talk about a cold
1: win. I would have taken that in the playoffs. Yeah. I would have loved to have had that option against Minnesota.
0: Faith talking about the strength of schedule. She says, of course they do. They want the Bears to suck again. That's what comes with success, Faith. Okay, you have to go through the tough teams again. Travis, the new guy, watched the Avalanche game last night, and boy, what a game it was! I've been searching for Connor McGahee calls. I have not heard any of them yet because I'm sure when that Parker Kelly shot went in,
1: that would be the one that he would have lost his damn mind.
0: Yes, yeah, crazy game. A lot of people talking about one of the Minnesota Wild players calling Josh Manson a dirty player after the penalty he took.
1: That was ugly.
0: It was not great.
1: Stupid. It was absolutely stupid in a game of that magnitude to do something that dumb.
0: Yeah, and he returned. That was his first game back.
1: I know. Right? And within minutes.
0: Yeah.
1: Gooned up.
0: Jared Bednar said a little undisciplined there, but it didn't look to me like it was vicious enough to make it a five-minute major. I was just kind of hoping for the best, and Mance would be able to stay in the game. I think they probably made the right call.
1: Well, they made it 2 two-minute minors.
0: Yeah, they made it. Yeah. McCarron said... he's a dirty player. He's always been not very well respected.
1: I can understand that, which is why I love him and why he serves a great purpose for the Avalanche.
0: Yeah, I agree, but I don't know if I agree with the he's a dirty player. Manson's never been suspended in his entire career.
1: I think he's just tough as hell.
0: Yeah. Manson said, my intention wasn't to butt-end him with the butt of his stick. Did I want to punch him in the head? I did want to punch him in the head. That's Josh Manson, and that's what I love about Josh Manson.
1: I respect that big time.
0: Yeah. I just hope there's no suspensions or anything like that, because he's a difference maker. You look at the end of the game when Foligno was getting into it, Josh Manson was right there ready to go. Like, he is that enforcer for this team.
1: They can't suspend him for that, can they?
0: Mm.
1: I would be very, very surprised if that raised that.
0: Yeah.
1: And Faith, yeah, I'm with you.
0: The puck to the face to McKinnon made me gag a little. It was tough. I had family over there coming to meet Teague, and I was watching it on the phone, and I saw it, and I was like, oh! And for him to come back and score the empty netter at the end, like, that dude is just tough as nails.
1: He is an absolute beast. So, I love watching this team.
0: What are we? We're 7-1. We're 9 wins away, Brian.
1: Yep.
0: 9 wins away from hosting the Stanley Cup. 9:37, the time now. 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

0: Brian, you lied to me.
1: Why? What?
0: Oh, no, you did not. No, you did not. I take it back. You did not lie to me. What a whirlwind of emotions.
2: Yeah, what was I accused of lying to you about?
0: We got done talking there in that last segment. Brian goes, are we just not talking about the Rockies anymore?
2: Yeah.
0: The way my face looks, I don't want to talk about them.
2: You're only halfway.
0: We're over half, thanks.
2: Did they get to 16?
0: 16 and 25 right now.
2: Well,
0: that's pretty good.
2: Changes everything.
0: The Mets are 15 and 25.
2: Mm-hmm.
0: The Angels are 16 and 26. Mm-hmm. And the Houston Astros are 16 and 26.
2: Those are the three teams of all of them in baseball that have a worse record than us.
0: That have that worse winning percentage.
2: Yeah.
0: Yeah, it's gross.
2: Yeah, it's gotten ugly again.
0: They're 2-8 in their last 10?
2: Yeah, it's been a tough go.
0: Yeah.
2: Yeah. That was a fun week or two when they were doing good. And again, it's a long season.
0: I know. I know it is.
2: It's a dry heat.
0: Yeah. Go back.
2: I already don't care.
0: That's a huge
2: problem.
0: That is a problem because
2: I want to care. They're taking on Pittsburgh now.
0: Yeah.
2: You know, Pittsburgh's a good young team. It'll be fun to watch them. I still want the Rockies to win, but I honestly have not watched an inning, since you left.
0: Really?
2: Yeah. Once they hit that Atlanta series,
0: well, and
2: I think that just kind of made me fall off the bus.
0: Atlanta is the best team in them and the Cubs right now are the best teams in baseball. And I knew you were going to run into a buzzsaw when you ran into Atlanta. But yeah, I mean, losing 2-3 to New York to the Mets was tough. Losing 2-3 to the Phillies, especially, I thought they were going to blow that big lead they had in that first Phillies game. They won it in 11 innings. Is the other foot drop? Is the other shoe dropping? Yeah, it is right now. That pitching staff was never going to be able to do what it did to start the season. Are they still going to be a much improved team over last year? 1,000% they are. They already are with their 16 wins right now. Sport hasn't hit us with an on pace thing. I'd be very curious at 16 and 25 what they're on pace for.
2: See, even the people who do math,
0: but they do start a 3-game set against the Pittsburgh Pirates. You can hear that game today. 4:10 pregame and 4:40 first pitch against the Pirates. It's Michael Lorenzen versus Paul Skeens tonight. Remember, the Rockies beat Paul Skeens last year in Coors Field.
2: It's fun to watch talent like him play, and it's fun to beat talent like that. So, I mean, that would be awesome. That would...
0: I just took a drink out of the wrong end of my coffee cup.
2: I saw that.
0: Thank God it was just water.
2: No, I think it was the effect of Craig.
0: Yeah, correct. So, yeah, Craig Fried, Mosquito Joe, Northern Colorado, he always brings his coffee. And
2: yeah.
0: I was kind of surprised when I stepped out there and there was no coffee because I'm eating any sort of caffeine right now. I'm in on. And he had an incident in the parking lot where it spilled all over him, and I just took a drink out of my coffee cup that had water in it backwards. A couple texts coming in this morning. Oklahoma, Tanner, stay strong. I guarantee 30 wins by June 18th. If not, I'll buy you lunch. Deal.
2: Yeah, no, how could you refuse that deal? Yeah,
0: that's good all the way around.
2: Yeah.
0: Texter here, I know they've been struggling, but the Rockies are more fun to watch this year.
2: I agree.
0: They still struggle, but there is hope.
2: They are definitely a better squad to watch. The attitude, everything about it, and honestly, just the purple coat and feeling that attitude and that vibe with the team, you can appreciate. And winning changes everything. A couple of series, if they

0: 7 at this point. Troy Johnson, obviously a bright spot. He's batting 325 still this far into the season.
1: That's great, but you bat under 200. You shouldn't even be in the majors.
0: But that's the problem. They try and start Willie Castro over there at shortstop, and he boots every ground ball that's hit right at him. Like, he's terrible defensively. You want his bat in the lineup. Tovar's great defensively. You don't want his bat in the lineup. It's yeah, they've got a problem at shortstop. Let's see here. Kyle Karros, 217. Brenton Doyle, 196. Jordan Beck, remember we were all excited about him, 169. Pretty good. Pretty good, I would say, Brian. Rockies in action. They got the Pittsburgh Pirates tonight, this afternoon, 4:40 first pitch. You can hear that right here on KFK. Let's get to the KFK News and Sports Center.
2: I'm Peter Killeen with your KFKA local news. A trial date is now set for a man accused of catfishing two people on a dating app, meeting up with them in remote locations in Larimer County, then trapping them in his vehicle or threatening them. The Coloradoan reports 33-year-old Anthony Brown Wright pleaded not guilty May 7th to 9 charges after the sheriff's office received 2 reports from victims who said that they planned to meet up with someone they met on an app, but when they met, the person did not match the description they were given. Colorado State University's governing board officially approving a budget May 7th for the upcoming school year that includes $54 million in reductions along with tuition increases for students on its main campus in Fort Collins. According to the Coloradoan, undergrad tuition for Colorado residents on the main campus will increase by 3.5%, an increase of more than $384 a year at the base tuition rate. Northern Colorado's Voice, 103.1. 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
3: I'm your Daybreak on 2 meteorologist Travis Michaels. We are looking at an air quality alert in effect through about 4 o'clock this afternoon. So those with respiratory issues or cardiovascular might want to limit their time outside. Temperatures today topping out right around 80 degrees. Going to be a warm one for sure. A little cooler than yesterday, but abundant sunshine. We should hit 90 on your Wednesday. A few clouds and then a bit of a breeze with temps in the upper 80s for your Thursday. And we're still going to hover in the mid to upper 80s as we round out the week and head into the weekend.
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0: see.
1: So they don't talk about when you start to have more than one child, how hard it is to find names for them.
2: Used to look at baby name books. Those used to be at the checkout all the time when you would go and you'd look through the baby names. Picking a name is just, it's difficult. And the worst thing to do is share it with anyone of what you're thinking of.
1: Can confirm. was doing some, and we would just Google, right? Like, but we knew we were going to do T names, so that even shrinks it down even more. And we wanted to do TLS. So my dad is Terry Lee Schwint. I'm Tanner Lee Schwint. It's Tate Lee Schwint. It's my brother's Tory Lane. And so it's all TLS. And so
2: I didn't realize that aspect of it too. Yeah, that's cool.
1: And so we knew it was good. We had boy and girl names picked out. T names, TLS, and Tegan Loreen. Loreen is the middle name of Jenna's grandma, and so we're keeping the TLS going. But you always hate, because like my parents picked Tanner in 1997, and come to find out it was the third most popular name, boy's name, in 1997.
2: Oh, was it really?
1: Found out a year later it wasn't on the top 10 the year before because they wanted something a little different. You also learn Googling baby names that there's a lot of weirdos that name their kids dumb things. So, most popular baby names of 2025. The list has come via ABC News, Brian.
2: Okay.
1: Female top 10. Number 10.
2: wow.
1: Eliana? I think. Eliana? E-L-I-A-N-A. Elena?
2: I don't know, but I don't know any of them, and that's the top 10. Okay, I got to get out more.
1: Number 9, Sophia.
2: Okay.
1: Number 8, Evelyn.
2: All right.
1: Number 7, Isabella. Number 6, Mia. Number 5, Sophia. Number 4, Amelia. I mean, that's an older name, kind of making a comeback.
2: Yeah.
1: Number 3, Emma. And number 2, Charlotte. With number 1 topping the most popular female baby name of 2025 is Olivia.
2: Okay. Those are very good 10 very non-stripper names.
1: Yes, they are.
2: Yes.
1: Males. Number 10, Lucas.
2: Okay.
1: That thing seems to have some staying power.
2: Yeah, Lucas is always around.
1: Number 9, William. Bill.
2: Yeah.
1: Number 8, Mateo. Number 7, Elijah.
2: Mateo is number 8?
1: Yeah.
2: All right.
1: Number 7 is Elijah. Number 6 is James. Number 5 is Henry. Number 4 is Theodore. Number 3 is Oliver. Number 2 is Noah. And number 1 is Liam.
2: Where did you get this list?
1: ABC News.
2: Really?
1: Yeah.
2: I don't know of any of those that aren't in an Ivy League school.
1: Yeah. Theodore, could you fetch us?
2: Yeah. Seriously.
1: Right. Yeah, a lot of old school names on the boys' side. But this is the 7th year in a row that Olivia and Liam have been the number 1 most popular baby names.
2: Do you know any Liams?
1: No, I will in a couple years, it sounds like.
2: Yeah.
1: Faye said, texting in this morning, funny thing is I was going to suggest Tegan to you for my...
2: Really?
1: Okay, very good. Thank you for not, though, Faith. I appreciate that a lot because people do that, and then all of a sudden I'm like, well, you, it would have been fine, but there's people who suggest stuff, and I'm like, I don't think that highly of you. I'm not going to take your suggestion now.
2: Yeah, you didn't like mine.
1: No. What
2: Felony Schwinn.
1: Yeah. Faith said lots of insane names. I love old soul names that are making a comeback. I do as well.
2: Absolutely. No, it's great to see some of those that were grandma names.
1: Yeah.
2: Because they quit with them.
1: Tegan was born 5 pounds, 8 ounces. So she was right in between preemie and newborn clothes. And so my mom got her a bunch of nightgown things. And when she wears the nightgowns, we call her Loreen. We call her by her middle name because she looks like a little old lady.
2: Now I know to get her the Play School My First Bingo Dauber kit.
1: 9:55. 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
1: I told Brian, my brain lasted approximately 20 minutes longer today than it did yesterday, which is a huge improvement.
2: Yeah, I mean, that hour and a half was great.
1: going to say they're 20 minutes. No, a fun show today. Big Colorado Avalanche win.
2: Yeah.
1: This thing's over. That was it. Even, you know, Gabriel Landeskog was talking about after game three that they lost, and they said, listen, nobody goes undefeated in the playoffs. We expect this thing.
2: Carolina.
1: Except Carolina, man. I'll tell you what, though. Watch those Montreal Canadiens. I know they're in action tonight against Buffalo.
2: I like them.
1: I do, too.
2: Both of those squads.
1: Slavkovsky and Nick Suzuki and Cole Caulfield. I mean, they've got a lot of talent that Montreal team does. That's going to be a fun series in the Eastern Conference Finals. Let's get it wrapped up tomorrow night. Game number 5 for the Avs tomorrow night here at Ball Arena. And we'll have that game for you. Rockies today. Coach Bristick is out this week. He's got some special fill-ins coming in to do the show coming up.
2: Yeah, we just found a couple guys wandering around and said, hey, do you want to do Bruce's show? And they're like, Bruce Dick? And we're like, yeah, sure, we'd love to.
1: Yeah,
2: perfect. So it's going to be nice. Yeah.
1: Whole show 11 to 2 today, and then the Rockies are going to
2: 440, Paul Skeens against
1: 3-1 Pittsburgh tonight.
2: You think it's going to be?
1: I think it's going to be close. I think Mike Lorenzen deals.
2: All right. I think he'd win in a fight.
1: Oh, I don't know, dude. Livy Dunn starring in the new remake of Baywatch.
2: I don't know who that is.
1: That is Paul Skeens' girlfriend.
2: Oh,
1: the
2: okay.
1: LSU gymnast who had the record NIL deals.
2: Seen the size of Lorenzen's arms?
1: Yeah, but okay. Paul Skeens' big dude. Yeah. A question, maybe a poll question tomorrow. Who wins in a fight, Michael Lorenzen or Paul Skeens? And the number one response is who?
2: Yes, that would be correct.
1: That would be correct. Our monthly interview with Life Stories coming up. We're also going to talk PGA Championship in the 9 o'clock hour with Kyle Merritt from the Eaton Country Club. For the one and only Brian Carey, I am Tanner Schwent. We love you, NOCO. We'll talk to you in the morning.
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6: ABC News, I'm Brian Clark. The Justice Department has filed criminal charges against the owner and operator of the Dolly, the ship that crashed into and destroyed Baltimore's Key Bridge in 2024, killing 6 people. The charges allege the company used improper equipment on the ship that helped cause the disaster. The Justice Department's Adam Gustafson says,
7: without power, it could not safely navigate the bridge. The first power outage was likely caused by a loose wire. Although the Dolly restarted, we allege that the second outage prevented the Dolly from being able to avoid the bridge.
8: Spokesman for the ship's operator says an NTSB investigation had cleared it of wrongdoing. President Trump heads to China today to meet with leader Xi Jinping. The war in Iran will be top of the agenda. Household debt reached a new record high in the first quarter, $18.8 trillion, according to the New York Federal Reserve. This is ABC News.
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11: I'm your Daybreak on 2 meteorologist Travis Michaels. We are looking at an air quality alert in effect through about 4 o'clock this afternoon. So those with respiratory issues or cardiovascular might want to limit their time outside. Temperatures today topping out right around 80 degrees. Going to be a warm one for sure. A little cooler than yesterday, but abundant sunshine. We should hit 90 on your Wednesday. A few clouds and then a bit of a breeze with temps in the upper 80s for your Thursday. And we're still going to hover in the mid to upper 80s as we round out the week and head into the weekend.
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1: 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I'm Ver Campbell, and with me is Caleb Snyder, and we are filling in for Bruce Dick today.
17: Today we have Noah Phillips. And then I guess I'll just jump right into a question. How would you define your role for CSU?
18: Yeah, so this year I'm a student manager, kind of a student manager slash practice player. It's been really cool. My dad is actually on the staff there. He's been the head strength and conditioning coach for many years, like 2009, 2010. So it's been cool to be back home and kind of work with him and be with the team.
17: Very awesome. Yep, so that's Noah Phillips. I've known him for quite a long time. We went to the same elementary school, and it's just been great to see where he's going in life. So, yeah, Caleb, are you excited to be here?
19: Yeah, I am. It's been a privilege to intern with Bruce on his show. Me and you both did it over the summer, and today he's not here, so we got the privilege to be able to kind of run the show today, so we're looking forward to it.
17: Yep. All right, another question for Noah. So you went to Mountain View High School, and then you went to play at Morningside. What was kind of the process of, like, how you got recruited to Morningside?
18: Yeah, well, it was crazy. Going into my senior year, I had zero offers. Where I really started to kind of gain traction on that was between my junior and senior year. Me and my club team went out to Dallas and Portland and Phoenix and just played out there. And that's when I really kind of, played well and coaches were starting to contact me. And then season started, the first five or so games, I was averaging 20, 21 points. Ended up getting my first offer January of 2023, which is my senior year. Then after that, like, more and more coaches would contact me, and got to take a couple visits, and I landed on Morningside and took a visit out there and loved it. So, yeah, super blessed to do that for a couple years, and that was a super fun time for sure.
19: What would you say the difference between transitioning from high school basketball to colleges? Like, what's the difference between the levels there?
18: I would say the biggest difference is the physicality. Especially in Iowa, which is where Morningside is, you get all those farm boys out there who are just big, strong, meaty guys. So, physicality-wise, and there's a lot of athletes in that league too. So that was the biggest transition, I would say.
17: Coming back to CSU, what was your reasoning for coming here?
18: I think I was ready for something new. I think it was God kind of telling me to come back for something new too. I loved it out at Morningside, and I wanted to kind of further my career my last 2 years of college rather than play. And I think it's been beneficial so far that I can now have on my resume that I not only played in college, but also was on the manager / coaching / kind of sideline side of it too. So I got the best of both worlds and both aspects of it. So I think that'll help me a lot in my career. So that was the main thing.
19: Yeah. Is there a certain job you're looking for? Are you trying to stay in working in basketball with those experiences?
18: Yeah. I would say right now that's another reason this has been beneficial for me, because before this year, I was pretty set on coaching afterwards. And now I'm kind of at the point where I don't know exactly if I want to coach. I know I still want to be around basketball and be kind of affiliated with a team or something, but it's a lot of work. Coaching is a lot of work. A lot of hours, early mornings and late nights. I'm thinking more for me, maybe like media or marketing or front office stuff, maybe scouting, something along those lines for my future.
17: Yeah, going off the scouting point you made, how many hours per week did you put in for CSU being like a practice player?
18: Yeah, we practice every day, so that would be about 2 to 2.5 hours. But me and all the managers would get there a little bit earlier and set up and get ready to film practice and stuff. And take down afterwards. So in a day, it's probably around 3 to 3.5 hours. Yep.
17: Being on the sidelines for the game, what was the biggest difference? Since your dad was a strength coach, you went to a ton of games. What was the biggest difference between being in the stands versus being on the sidelines?
18: I would say, like, I didn't realize being in the stands how big of a, like, what's the word I'm looking for here?
17: An event?
18: Yeah, I guess an event. How big of an event it was. Like, there's a lot that goes into it, especially on game days. Like, they get there, you know, 7 hours, 6 hours before the game starts, and it's walk-through, shoot-around, pregame meal stuff. And then after that, it's more, you know, shooting and getting with the coaches and stuff and getting treatment before the game. So I think as a person in the stands and for fans watching and stuff, it's hard to really picture everything that goes into a game day.
19: Do you have a favorite CSU basketball memory growing up, being a fan of the Rams?
18: Man, it was really cool for me. Like, I don't know if you guys know, like, David Roddy and, mm-hmm. and Nick Clifford, who are now NBA guys. Like, David Roddy was a freshman at CSU when I was a freshman in high school. So just seeing him kind of go through the program for 3 years, and he won Mountain West Player of the Year, and then ultimately getting drafted, like, being able to be there for all of it and see him 3 times a week and kind of pick his brain, like, those are the things that are pretty priceless to me. Like, it's just cool to see those guys. And obviously they're good basketball players, but they're really good human beings too. So I think CSU does a good job of recruiting high character guys and guys with a big work ethic and those sorts of things. So it's easy to be around and fun to be around those guys.
17: What about this season specifically? What was your favorite game from the Rams this year?
18: It's always fun when we beat CU. That was a good game. Non-conference game, so it was pretty early on in the season, so that was a fun game. I actually got to go to the Battle for Atlantis in the Bahamas, too. So those games are always fun, too. You just, I mean, you take a step back and realize where you are, and games like that are super fun, too. Ended up going 2-1 on that road trip, and yeah, I would say those two were a lot of fun.
17: All right.
19: When you were playing basketball, was there a certain player you kind of looked up to, favorite player you kind of maybe modeled your play style after, or kind of just found as an inspiration?
18: Honestly, it's been a lot. Like, I always used to, when I was younger, like, take different points of people's games that I like and try to rep that and practice that. Obviously, big fan of Nick Clifford. 6'6" wing, he can kind of do everything, so that was kind of what I wanted my game to be like, just being able to shoot it, score at all three levels, play defense, rebound, those sorts of things. So probably him and Jalen Lake, who graduated a couple seasons ago. Kind of a similar game, good on defense.
17: Mm-hmm. Going back to your basketball career, what were some of your favorite memories as a player?
18: Man, in college, some of my favorite memories were when my parents got to come out to games. Because obviously they couldn't come to all of them, but when they did, that definitely made it special. And also just bonding with the guys. Like, I got a couple of friends out there who, like, they're going to be my friends for life. Like, I went, even though I'm here now, I visited them a couple times this past year and got to stay in their apartment and just stuff like that. Like, it's fun to be a player and play games and practice and bond with the coaches and stuff, but your teammates and players, like, that's where you really bond, and friendships are made.
17: Yep. So going into at the end of your junior year in college now, what are you looking forward to most about your senior year at CSU?
18: That's a good question. I would say just doing everything I can and helping out the players and coaches to make sure we can have a good winning season, especially this being kind of my last year. Obviously, would love to get to the tournament. I think that's a goal for all of us right now. But yeah, I mean, just winning and keeping that winning culture.
17: Yep.
19: Did you, since you were a manager, did you do anything with the CSU March Madness run at all, or were you a part of that?
18: Unfortunately, no. We didn't make it this year. It would be awesome. Like, that's a bucket list thing for sure, to go to those tournaments and do stuff like that. We're going to make it this year, though, for sure.
19: All right. Oh, yeah.
18: I'll do it this year.
17: Who was your favorite player on this the CSU team this year? Who did you interact with the most?
18: It's crazy. This year we had like five or six guys who ended the year in double figures in scoring. So kind of our whole starting lineup and a few pieces off the bench were really good this year. It's hard to pick a favorite.
17: Yeah.
18: I mean, I'm a big fan of Kerry Booth. He plays a four for us, about 6'10", shoots it really well, shot 40% from three. He's going to have a good little breakout season this next year, too, so looking forward to that.
19: Did you guys have what was the hardest environment you guys probably had to play in this past season?
18: Oh, man. I traveled a few times, but I didn't go to some of the big ones we got. It's always hard playing in the pit. It's crazy. We actually got the win in New Mexico this year, so that was fun. I definitely want to go to that game this upcoming year if I can, but that's always kind of what the coaches and the players say is the pit is pretty hard to play in.
17: Which of the home games was your favorite this season?
18: I would say definitely the CU game or the Orange Out game is always fun. The guys kind of have a thing where we don't lose when we put on the orange jerseys.
17: Yep.
18: So those are always the most fun games. Get a lot of fans to those games too, which definitely makes it the best. But yeah, probably the Orange Out would be my favorite. Yeah.
17: All right. We will be back after these commercial breaks on Northern Colorado's Voice, 13.1 and 1310 KFKA.
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17: 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We're transitioning from an interview about Noah to a discussion about the sports world. So we're going to start off with the NBA, and I'm just going to start out with a hard question for Caleb. For those of you who don't know, he is a Pacers fan, and they missed out on having a top four pick or even a lottery pick in the NBA draft. So let's just ask him kind of what he thinks about this.
19: Well, straight to the point, right? Oh, gosh. Okay, that was obviously tough. I mean, the Pacers are still a playoff team. We have Zubac. We will get Halliburton back, and we'll have a same starting. We'll have Nembhard and Nesmith, and we're going to make a run again. I know it's tough to see them without the pick, and that trade was a risk. If we were to get a top four pick, that would have been amazing. But I'm not going to go on a rant about how I think the NBA's rigged because no one wants to hear that, or like Adam Silver. I don't know, but it sucks. It's hard to endure. I mean, Halliburton tearing his Achilles game seven, and then we only win 19 games this season, and that was all for Mike is laughing at me right now, but that was all for that top four draft pick, and we get number five. It goes to the Clippers. I mean, it's heartbreaking, but we'll be back. Like, we didn't need it. We'll still be able to compete in the playoffs.
17: Yeah, at least you have a center now in Zubac. So he's all right. So
19: okay.
17: So let's move on to who do we think is going to be the top four picks? I'll go first. I think the Wizards are going to draft AJ Diambonsta from BYU, and then who has the second pick? The Jazz or the Grizzlies?
19: The Jazz.
17: Yep. The Jazz. If they have Keontae George, do they really need to draft Darren Peterson? Do we think he's that good that they would combine him and Keontae George?
19: I don't know. I mean, they still have Kessler, right, for forward.
17: Yep.
19: So,
17: mm-hmm.
19: Like, they could – I mean, Boozer or Peterson, it's definitely going to be one of those two. I feel – I almost think they might take Boozer.
18: Hmm.
19: Would you be more, like, you think it's Peterson? Like, no, what
18: I would
19: do you
18: say
19: think?
18: I might say Boozer, too.
19: Boozer, yeah.
18: And they kind of solidify their young core, their starting five, I guess.
17: Mm-hmm.
18: But I don't see Peterson going any later than three.
19: Mm-hmm.
17: Yeah. I think with a third pick, the Grizzlies are definitely going to take the guy from North Carolina. What's
19: Caleb
17: his name?
19: Love. No.
18: Wilson.
19: Caleb Wilson.
17: Yeah, Caleb Wilson. I think they'll definitely pick him there. I think that'll be a good pairing with Ja, if Ja can stay healthy since they traded away Jaren Jackson Jr. And then I think the Grizzlies could be back maybe like in the playoff conversation. Maybe the play-in. We'll give them the play-in for next year.
19: Yeah.
18: It's a pretty raw athlete.
17: Mm-hmm.
19: And then you got Bulls, right? Like
17: yep.
19: The next three or four best picks are probably going to be guards. I mean, Darius Acuff mm-hmm. Jr., Keaton Wagler, Kinston Flemings probably won't take him.
17: Yeah,
19: so I would
17: not.
19: I would like Acuff if I were the Bulls.
17: Mm-hmm.
18: I'm a Bucks fan, so I'm hoping Kinston Flemings or maybe Yaxel Lendeborg at 10 for them.
17: Mm-hmm. Yeah.
18: Those are my two right now.
19: Yeah. So let's move on to, like, the playoffs. And obviously the main thing is kind of SGA and his play style, his drawing fouls and stuff like that. And it's all over the media of him flopping, and it's kind of impacted the whole team. Other people are starting to adapt that play style. What do you guys think that impact has on the NBA? And, like, are you for or against that play style?
18: Hate it. Can't stand it.
17: As me as well. I think sort of not exactly like how the three-pointer came to a rise, but I think this kind of foul baiting will have a rise, and it will certain maybe have a fall, because I feel like the league will listen to the complaints of the media. And then I don't know the statistics on ratings, but I feel like they're at a lower point than they were like 4 years ago. So I think they'll kind of crack down on what players are allowed to do in terms of drawing fouls by actually making a basketball play, instead of, like Micah did, just flail their arms around and see if they can get a call.
19: Yeah. On that note, like, we definitely have the Thunder. They just knocked out the Lakers. Who would you guys think is making the finals? Who do we got possibly winning?
18: I'd love to see San Antonio. I've been a fan of them since they had Kawhi. I mean, whoever wins that matchup, Thunder, San Antonio, I think we'll get it.
17: For sure. I think for sure the Knicks will come out of the East. Mm. I just don't think any other team can compete with how well they're scoring. But whoever comes out of the West, probably the Spurs or the Thunder. But I don't know, the Timberwolves.
18: Yeah.
17: I do think the Spurs will win that series, but the Timberwolves have kind of figured out how to make it a lot closer series than I thought it would be. I thought the Spurs were going to, like, win in five games. Yep. So, yeah, it'll be interesting to see if the Spurs can even beat the Timberwolves to get to the Thunder.
18: Yeah,
19: that's definitely, yeah, the Timberwolves, they knocked out the Nuggets, sadly. But, I mean, I think the Spurs will still be able to come through. And then you have Knicks or maybe even the Pistons. I know the Pistons were, they were down 3-1 to the Magic, but they're able to come back. So I don't know if they figured something out, but the Knicks do look really good. But, I mean, classic Knicks fashion, they probably won't end up winning at all.
17: Probably.
19: So by those rules, maybe the Pistons will actually come out on top.
17: Yeah. They might.
19: Pistons, Spurs, or
18: that'd
19: something.
18: Be crazy.
17: Could be.
18: Yeah.
17: Yeah. Yeah. That'd be a good matchup.
19: That would be a great matchup.
17: Yeah. So we touched on it, the Lakers-Thunder series. Do we think that this was LeBron's last game as a Laker?
18: I think he's got a couple of years left. I don't know. I'm not a huge LeBron guy, but I'd kind of be surprised if he retires.
17: I would be too. I would think, because he's an unrestricted free agent this offseason, it would be interesting to see if he would go back to Cleveland just for 1 year, try to win a championship, or if he would stay in L.A. to play with Bronny for one last season. But, yeah, it's definitely be exciting to see what he does.
6: What if he went
17: LeBron.
6: To Indiana?
19: No. Keep him away.
17: You don't want LeBron? No,
19: I'm not a LeBron guy.
17: I'm not a LeBron guy either, but I would take him on the
19: I don't think he would fit with the team well. Like, if we look at the core from when we made that finals run, if we throw LeBron into that, I don't think it would work well.
6: Yes, yeah. But the jersey sales.
17: Yes, Caleb.
19: I'm more about ethical hoops. I don't want the jersey sales. You know, they're a small market team already, so, like, yeah. We don't need that.
17: Yeah, you already have a good floor general and Halliburton, so maybe that would be a little bad for the Pacers.
19: Yeah, on the note of the Nuggets, I know I'm not as huge as a Nuggets fan as probably I assume both of you guys are, but what do you guys think's next for them since they got knocked out by the Wolves early?
18: Personally, I think they need an athletic big man coming off the bench. Mm-hmm. I mean, that's something they haven't had in years, and especially this playoffs playing the Timberwolves, who they're kind of like built around beating the Nuggets, I guess.
17: Yep.
18: Definitely having some athletes off the bench would be huge for them, especially a big guy. So
17: mm-hmm. I think they need one or two defenders to either come off the bench or maybe even be in a starter role. That was a huge thing against the Timberwolves. They just couldn't really defend. And then, like Noah said, an athletic big man to help when Jokic can't be on the floor.
19: So Peyton Watson is going to be a free agent. So would you guys be in favor of re-signing him? I know he might have a little bit of like locker room issues from previous years, kind of. But, I mean, he does play a good role on that team.
18: I would like to re-sign him. I know there's rumors going around. He was sitting out of the playoffs and stuff. But he kind of blossomed this year and definitely looked good. I think he could be a good piece. Hopefully we can keep Hardaway around, too. Mm-hmm. And those two off the bench would be big for us.
17: Yep. I would be in favor of keeping him. I like the way he plays, how aggressive he is on defense. And, yeah, I mean, it's just keep a defender instead of having to look for another one. So,
19: What about David Edelman? I know you guys hired him after he did interim last year. Do you think he's going to stay or they'll go looking for someone else?
17: I would assume they'd look for someone else because, like, he did a good job being the interim coach and then just filling in when he needed to be. But if you lose to the Timberwolves and don't really have an adjustment, I feel like that the Nuggets need to move on from him.
18: I agree. I think they'll go shopping a little bit, but I don't know. He might end up staying.
17: Yeah. He's a pretty good leader.
18: Yeah.
17: Like he is.
18: Yeah.
17: He's high energy, pretty positive. So I wouldn't necessarily be that opposed to him staying as the head coach, but I do think they should at least look around to see for another coach.
19: And that kind of leadership thing, that was part of the reason why the previous coach had kind of gotten fired. So it's good to have that leadership ability in there.
18: Yep.
17: I saw this morning that the Bucks are fielding trade offers for Giannis. They said they wanted a blue chip young star or a whole lot of picks. So just to theorize, what teams do we see the Bucks trading Giannis to?
18: Anywhere but the Celtics.
19: Anywhere but the Celtics.
18: Couldn't root for him anymore. I mean, those trade rumors have been going on for 2 years now.
17: It's true.
18: So I don't know if it'll really happen. I would have liked if the Bucks got like a top seven pick. But then again, if they do that, they might package it with Giannis. Like, I don't know what's going to happen, but hopefully they can keep him around. It was kind of a dumpster fire this year.
17: A little bit.
18: You know, your boy Miles Turner really helped us out. So.
19: No, yeah. That's okay. I was okay with him moving because we have Jay Huff. I mean,
17: Mr. Reverse Dunk.
19: I mean, did you, like, I know the fan base for Milwaukee was kind of treating Giannis kind of poorly kind of throughout the season. And were you kind of like against Giannis or were you for?
18: No, like, never.
19: Never.
18: Never.
19: Yeah.
18: No, he's like what he's done for that poverty franchise. Like this, I mean, he's unbelievable.
19: Brought him
18: when he's
19: final.
18: Healthy. Yeah. Top two, top three in the league when he's healthy. Mm-hmm. So, they just maybe draft a guard. Ryan Rollins had a good season. We'll see where it goes. I just hope he stays.
19: Yeah. I mean, without him, what do you have, like Miles Turner and AJ Green?
17: Yeah.
19: Like,
17: yeah. Not looking great without Giannis.
19: Yeah,
17: so.
18: Exactly.
17: Yeah. I mean, I've just seen things that people thinking about trading Jaylen Brown for Giannis. And if the Celtics made that deal, they'd be pretty hard to beat.
18: Yeah.
19: Yeah, that'd be interesting.
18: Yeah.
17: Yep. All right, we'll go ahead to commercial. We'll be back on this Northern Colorado's Voice, 103.1 and 1310 KFKA.
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11: I'm your day break on two meteorologist Travis Michaels. We are looking at an air quality alert in effect through about 4 o'clock this afternoon. So those with respiratory issues or cardiovascular might want to limit their time outside. Temperatures today topping out right around 80 degrees. Going to be a warm one for sure. A little cooler than yesterday, but abundant sunshine. We should hit 90 on your Wednesday. A few clouds and then a bit of a breeze with temps in the upper 80s for your Thursday. And we're still going to hover in the mid to upper 80s as we round out the week and head into the weekend.
7: 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I'm John Thayer. The Colorado Rockies had the day off yesterday, but the Rockies are back in action tonight at PNC Park in Pittsburgh to take on the Pirates. Michael Lorenzen will start for Colorado. He's 2-4 with an ERA near 7. Paul Skeens will get the start for the Pirates. He's 5-2 with a 2.36 ERA. Ross Colton and Parker Kelly each scored for the Avalanche in the third period, and the Colorado Avalanche pulled away from the Minnesota Wild for a 5-2 victory in St. Paul. Colorado now holds a 3-1 series advantage. The Avalanche will look to close out the series tomorrow night inside Ball Arena when they take on the Wild in game number 5. 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
17: 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We are now going to transition to talking about the process of the draft lottery. So, Caleb, why don't you go ahead and start us off?
19: Yeah, I mean, of course, with the draft lottery past few years, anti-tanking, we have so many of these teams like the Pacers and the Wizards, and they're just not winning games. And part of the reason is because they're tanking. So, like, the NBA is trying to combat anti-tanking policies so people aren't just thrown away their entire season to get the top picks. I've heard a few ideas, such as like the bottom three teams don't get as high odds as teams 4 through 6 for the lottery for the first pick or something like that. And then also there's this idea where once teams are ineligible for the playoffs, then they go into every game they win is a point towards the draft lottery. So what would you guys like? Do you guys have any other ideas? Maybe we could help the NBA. I'm sure they're listening to us.
17: Absolutely. I'm sure they are.
18: I actually like that second option you had there. I haven't heard that one yet, but I feel like that would definitely help out for sure.
17: Mm-hmm. I like the second option too, because yeah, once teams are mathematically eliminated, they'd barely play anyone. Like your Pacers had some of the strangest starting lineups I've ever seen.
19: Oh yeah,
17: and so I think that would I think it would just make everything better, because the fans would be there because they're actually trying to win. The teams would play harder because winning gets them higher odds. And then, I think that would be a great plan for the NBA to do. I will say, I am glad that they don't do like the NFL, where just the lowest record gets the pick, because that's like ultimate tanking. So I'm glad there's a prevention from that. But I do think the current lottery could be fixed. So
19: The only issue with that idea is some people are saying, okay, well, why don't teams just tank as soon as possible so they can get more points?
17: That is true.
19: Yeah.
17: Yeah.
19: Hmm. I mean, that's the only issue. I still think that would be a great alternative to whatever is going on right now.
1: But I feel like that's harder to do, because if you're putting in your backups early in the season, if you're playing craziness with your lineups like earlier in the season, that is really suspicious. Like
19: that's really true.
1: Tanking alarm goes up. And you know how Adam Silver doesn't care about flopping, but loves getting rid of tanking. He's going to be all over that. He'll take away their draft pick and give it to the Lakers or the Thunder, because he loves both of them, apparently.
17: Yeah, that's
19: a fair point. Got to let the starters play, right?
17: Yeah. Mm-hmm. And I think that'd be a bad thing to do, because your attendance is going to go way down if people know that you're just trying to lose. So hopefully, if the NBA is listening and if they do our plan, they'll figure out how to prevent early tanking.
1: Yep. Of course they are. We're very influential.
17: Oh, yeah.
18: Yep.
17: Yeah. So I guess if the Spurs and Thunder reach the playoffs, how do we think Wembanyama will regulate his, like, behavior, I guess, in quotes, because he threw the elbow in the game and people know that he hates Chet. So how do we think Wemby will be able to, I guess, control himself if they play the Thunder in the Western Conference Finals?
18: I think so. I mean, at that point, he'll just want to win. Like, the whole team will want to win. I kind of like that he doesn't like Chet that much. I kind of want, like, those rivalries to come back a little bit where it's obvious and teams will face each other every year, so I don't mind that at all. I think it'll make for a better playoffs.
17: Mm-hmm. Absolutely, I agree.
19: I mean, moving on to like NHL, Avalanche, they just won. They're 3-1 in the series now, and I heard they're kind of the team to beat right now.
17: They are. Mm-hmm. Yeah, I'm not
1: them and Carolina. Carolina is just sweeping everybody.
17: Mm-hmm. Yep, that should be good.
1: But I think they'd be in the finals.
17: Yeah. I think they are, too. Even though I'm not a huge hockey guy, I just have a hunch that the Avalanche are better than every other team.
19: Yeah, me too. I can feel it.
17: Yeah.
1: Do you have a hunch because you're in Colorado and you're afraid someone's going to check you into the boards?
17: Maybe. But, you know,
1: us Avs fans are not a violent people.
17: Yeah.
18: No.
19: And then for the MLB, like, one thing that has been really weird for the start of the season is that there's only four teams in the One thing that has been really weird for the start of the season is that there's only four teams in the American League who are with a win.

0: just like trash team mm-hmm. like the Rockies were last year with their horrible season.
1: Yeah. How many teams are there in each in the National League and the American League?
0: It's 15, three divisions, five each team. And only four. So, like, if we look at the wild card for the AL, like the Red Sox, they're 17-23, mm-hmm. but they're only two games behind in the wild card. Because the top four teams, they're basically on the playoffs with their division and stuff like that.
2: Mm-hmm. Gosh. Yeah. I don't watch too much baseball. But.
1: Yeah, I don't either. So. Oh, God. But, I saw the Rays were 15-2 in their last 17 games. So, do you think they have, like, a shot at being a title contender?
0: If they keep playing like they do right now, yeah, I mean, the Red Sox are my team, of course, but they just can't get their stuff together. Like the Rays, they have a lot of like newer, more flashy players. Mm. It's kind of annoying for me. Like, I'm not a huge fan of sliding mitts and all that type of stuff mm-hmm. with all those big gear, but, it's working for them right now, so.
1: Yeah. Micah had quite the reaction to you saying you're a Red Sox fan.
3: So you like the Pacers. You like the Colts. So I'm not thinking very highly of you because I'm a sports bigot. And now you like the Red Sox. I know the Rockies aren't very good, but the Red Sox, you're like, I don't know. I'll go with the popular team.
0: No, I was born into Red Sox. My dad is a huge Red Sox fan. And, there's no Indiana baseball team. So, true. Go Red Sox. Yeah.
3: Okay, so it's your dad's fault. I understand.
0: No, it's not his fault. It's his privilege to bestow that upon me.
3: Okay, that's a fine response, but I will still blame your dad for it. Okay. Look, I grew up in Southern California, and I became a Broncos fan because my dad is a Broncos fan. So I understand that, and I will forgive you for it.
1: That's why I'm
3: a
1: Bears fan.
3: Well, think less of you.
1: Yeah.
3: I will forgive you for it.
0: Thanks, Micah.
1: Do the Red Sox have any good prospects coming up, or how does that even work? I'm not really even.
0: Yeah, so sure. You have the draft, of course, and then there's the rookie league, single A, double A, triple A, and then MLB. So those are all different levels of competition that mm-hmm. they can move up in the system to. It's kind of like if the NBA had a G League, but there was like five different tiers to it almost. That would be kind of wild. But the Red Sox kind of called up most of their top prospects right now, and most of them aren't doing too hot.
1: Oh,
0: yeah. So we had the number one MLB prospect, and he's hitting like 217, Roman Anthony. Mm. So that's concerning. And people say he has a noodle arm now because he can't throw guys out.
2: Dang.
1: Isn't that guy's dad's named Anthony Anthony?
0: I think it might actually be. I don't remember. I think you're right.
1: Yeah.
0: Anthony Anthony.
3: Yeah. I want to be friends with that guy.
0: Yeah, Micah is very judgmental on names. That's what I've learned as my time here. Yeah. He does not
3: I don't
0: like
3: know what
0: names.
3: You're talking about. Just because everything I said off the air was judgmental about names.
1: I just going back to the NBA, I just thought of this when you brought up the G League in multiple tiers. So with the – I'm pretty sure Adam Silver like brought in an expansion like idea that would include a couple more teams. Do we think that would improve or worsen the league?
2: I think that'd be fun. I think it would improve it just because there's so much talent in the G League, mm-hmm. so much talent just sitting on the benches of the Thunder and teams like that. Like, I think it would be fun.
3: What markets?
2: I hope they bring back the Sonics, to be honest.
0: Mm-hmm. Yeah, I think one of them was like, Seattle. And then also, of course, Las Vegas, because that's the big place now.
1: Yeah.
3: Would those be the only two markets?
0: I think those are the two main ones they're looking at right now.
3: Would you bring in other markets, or would you just limit it to those two? Because I know Las Vegas is just becoming so popular with sports. I think the A's are going to officially be there next year or the year afterwards. The Raiders are there, which makes me hate Las Vegas so much. And the Golden Knights are there, and I absolutely hate them too. But the Supersonics, like them leaving for Oklahoma City was a real tragedy. I follow Seattle sports somewhat, and it was horrible for them. It was horrible for Sonics fans.
1: Mm-hmm. Yeah, me and Caleb were... I don't even know if we were born yet. It might have been the same year, and then Noah was

0: he's only a couple years older than us, so we don't really remember that. But like, even just hearing about how the Supersonics left from fans, it sounds like they just loved basketball in Seattle. Mm-hmm. So I think it'd be great to have them back there.
1: Yeah, I agree.
2: Yeah, and then maybe you might have, like, I know the NBA right now, that's all they're looking at, Seattle and Las Vegas, but even bigger cities like Kansas City, they have the Chiefs and the Royals, or like St. Louis, maybe a basketball team like that in the future. But I think they could do a redraft and like include G League, and then also probably, like, I'm sure some players from like the current NBA rosters would have to be included in a draft like that.
1: Mm-hmm. Yeah.
3: A few years ago, when the Clippers were having their ownership issues, there were some there was speculation that a new owner might buy the team and move them to Seattle. That never ended up happening, and I'm kind of glad it didn't. But I think a new franchise named the Supersonics would be great for Seattle.
0: Mm-hmm.
3: I'm okay with expansion to those two cities, even though I hate Las Vegas. But I think expansion is good for the NBA. I would rather the Nuggets be better in the playoffs, though.
0: True.
1: Yeah.
2: Wasn't it like I think 2 years ago the Wizards were talking about moving to Virginia. Ultimately, that kind of fell through. But, I mean, Virginia, like, what, you're in Washington, D.C. I don't know about
3: that. That's not much of a move.
2: I know. Yeah, I mean, they just wanted to get at it. I guess it's something with ownership. I mean, I don't know what benefit Virginia brings. Like, there's not, like, Roanoke? Roanoke Wizards?
0: Lynchburg?
2: I don't know. Yeah. Lynchburg Wizards? Yeah, I don't know.
0: Yeah, I would figure staying in D.C. would be good just because there's so much around there. And
3: Are they in D.C. or are they in Baltimore or close to D.C. and they just call themselves D.C.?
0: I think they're in D.C.
2: Yeah, they're pretty close to all the stuff. I mean, I'm sure they're a little bit out because you need that stadium, but they're not in Baltimore. They're definitely in that district.
0: Hmm. Mm-hmm.
3: So another reason to not like them.
0: Yeah.
2: This guy.
0: All right, we're going to go head a commercial. We'll be back after this on Northern Colorado's Voice, 103.1 and 1310 KFKA.
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0: Well, thank you all for listening. We've had a great show today, if I do say so myself. Just one last little snippet. My favorite NFL team, the Chicago Bears, has the hardest strength of schedule. But I don't think it's anything we can't handle. Maybe not. We will have to see. But, Caleb, it's always great to host on this show with you. And then, Noah, thank you so much for coming in and being a great guest.
1: Thanks for having me.
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16: ABC News, I'm Michelle Franz, and the Pentagon's chief officer says the tab for the Iran war now stands at $29 billion. Talks remain stalled on oil and gas prices continue to surge. ABC's Elizabeth Schulze says the latest inflation report shows Americans are also paying more for goods. The consumer price index shooting up 3.8% in April.
17: The trend is going really in the wrong direction here across the board. When you look at prices, those higher fuel costs are translating to higher prices for public transportation, for airfares. You look at the airfare index, it's up about 21% now in April compared to a year before. That's why we've seen those ticket prices going up so much, because of jet fuel costs.
16: U.S. household debt has also ticked up to a new all-time high. The Justice Department announcing charges in connection with the Baltimore Bridge collapse 2 years ago, alleging two overseas companies and a shipping official conspired to defraud the U.S. and knew about the ship's faulty power mechanisms before it hit the bridge, killing 6 construction workers on the span. This is ABC News.
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29: The Avalanche punch back, whereas the Nuggets couldn't do that. Both Minnesotas are talking a lot of trash, Mike. A lot of trash. One team stood up and said, no. We don't do that here. I had a lot of trust that this team was going to figure it out. I was worried about the goalie change, but I also said yesterday that if there's anyone we should trust when it comes to pushing the right buttons when it comes to your goalie, it's Jared Bednar. And he has earned that trust yet again. Avalanche, college football playoff expansion, top stories of the day. We'll talk some Rockies with Spencer Smith, DNVR Rockies. The Rockies get back in action today. And we have a Broncos Kansas City Chiefs Monday Night Football game on the horizon. We know that. The whole show starts now.

0: That was fun. Listen, right off the bat, you get an early goal against the Avs, and it was tipped and all that. But you know, I think a lot of people that have been discussing and following the goalie situation, no matter what. And again, you have to watch these games to really understand if it was the goalie's fault, if it was bad defense. It was probably more bad defense there. Nobody was clogging up that lane, and the Wild get up early, 1-0, and from that point on, it felt like the Avs were simply outplaying the Wild. Now, Mike, that's a game, though, where you worry about it because you're still down 1-0 at the end of the first. It's tied at the end of the second. You get that wonderful goal by Kadri that nobody saw. And like, they had to come back to it because they were still doing a player interview at that point. But Kadri gets the goal to tie it, so we're tied going into the third. It felt like the Avs were outplaying the Wild. But how many hockey games have you watched where it feels like you're outplaying a certain team, but in hockey, if you can keep that puck out of the net and still find a way to fight and stay within one or tied, then sometimes the worst team comes out on top. And it felt like the Wild were going to do that. Honestly, felt like that. What are you smiling about? What are you smiling about? What's funny? What's funny about the Avs going up 3-1, bringing this series back to the Mile High City? What's funny about that?
1: Well, as you were saying that, I wanted to say, well, hockey is a game of runs.
0: It's not so much a game of runs, actually. Not anything. Baseball
1: is a game of runs.
0: Basketball is what you're thinking there, Bob.
1: No, baseball is a game of runs.
0: Basketball is more, well, there's runs in baseball, but when you use the phrase in sports, golly. Do you ever just stop and go, how can I bring content that's related to the stuff that we're talking about instead of being Jerry Seinfeld. Do you think about that? Like, how do I come in with a take, a real honest assessment of what I saw last night? Instead, it's a whatever that was. Do you ever just think, like, how could I be better at what I'm doing? Like,
1: I just wanted to talk about airline food.
0: Is that your Jerry Seinfeld?
1: Yeah, it was terrible. I do a better...
0: Actually, you're funnier than Jerry Seinfeld. How about that? I'll give you that, buddy.
1: No, Jerry Seinfeld.
0: Another comedian that is not funny. Not funny.
1: Jerry Seinfeld and Larry David.
0: You know what's
1: together,
0: funny is Larry David is funny. What he wrote, Seinfeld, is not funny. But what he did in, what was it, Curb Your Enthusiasm? Funny. That's funny. So I don't know how a guy could be so funny and then write something that's not so. Maybe it's because of the cast. I don't know. It was bad. Seinfeld was just a terrible show.
1: Well, Jerry Seinfeld's not an actor, but
0: no, I could tell. Yeah,
1: Seinfeld was a good show.
0: 100% right. He's not an actor. I totally knew he was trying to be funny, and it was not.
1: But look, hockey is it's a game of runs.
0: It's not,
1: but not
0: a game of runs.
1: It's
0: not a game of runs.
1: It's a game of momentum.
0: To me, it's the opposite of a game of runs. It's a game where you can feel like the better team and lose 1-0. You can look like the better team all game and lose. Now, that occasionally happens in other, that happens in other sports, but in hockey it seems like it happens a lot more. You just get a hot goalie, even though you're getting all the right shots and your passes are crisp, you're beating the defense. To me, it's the opposite of that. But here's what I want to go to first. I want to talk about the goalie stuff. I want to talk about Nathan MacKinnon getting hit in the face with a puck. And then, like, I don't even think he feels pain. I honestly don't think he feels pain.
1: None of them feel pain.
0: Especially Nathan MacKinnon. He almost looked pissed when the trainer skated over there to help him out. Like, I thought about this. Right after he got hit by his own guy, it was a mistake. It was just an accident. But the trainer's coming out there to check on him. I immediately thought, man, that is like trying to wrangle a lion. That's like trying to get in the lion is ripping people to shreds and broke its leg. And you got to get in there and like try to calm the lion down so you can cure it, so you can heal it and get a cast around that thing. Did you see the look on MacKinnon's face when he comes up after he got hit and the trainer's skating out there? He almost looked like, get the hell away from me. Now, he's bleeding everywhere, so they had to get him off the ice and into the locker room. But I was 0% surprised to see him come out in the third. Like, I would have been extremely shocked had he not. That's just who he is. That's who a lot of these hockey guys are. You got Josh Manson. I mean, Michael McCarron talking a little smack after the first period. The Wild were doing a lot of that. They were doing a lot of that before. Basically, talking like game three or, you know, game three was easy. It was easy. They got a lucky goal. It's the only reason they got a goal at all is because they're lucky. And the Avalanche said, you know what? We're going to fight back. We're gonna do what we need to do, and we're going to punch you in the mouth if we have to, or the butt of our stick we might need to do. Michael McCarron, what did he have to say, Michael? This is what he said after the first period. He's talking to the ESPN crew. They do a phenomenal job. I think hockey broadcasts, maybe not the broadcast last night. It was kind of a bad example. It's kind of choppy. But I think a lot of the studio shows are excellent. I think they are quick to admit what they don't know, but while still talking about it, because they can't tell you what this guy was supposed to be doing defensively. They can say, here's what I assumed was supposed to happen. I like the honesty there. You don't get that in many other sports. But Michael McLaren was interviewed after the first period. Here's what he had to say about Josh Manson.
2: But it looked like he took a butt edge to the juggler there. Can you tell us a little bit about that and how you feel it now?
3: Yeah, I mean, you played against Josh. He's a dirty player. He's always been. Surprised he got away with only a four minute. I'm happy he's still in the game.
0: Do you wonder if they knew that he said that at all during the game? I mean, I don't know. It's hard to find out, but they have long intermissions, right? Do you think that somehow got to anybody? Was there anybody on Twitter, not the players, the coaches, but was there somebody, an intern, anybody that just happened to be scrolling Twitter during the break and was like, hey, Josh, this is what they're saying about you. This is what Michael McCarron's saying about you. Do you think that got to them at all?
1: You know, there's a wife somewhere. I'm sure not all the players are checking their texts
0: because
1: they're in game mode.
0: Yeah.
1: But maybe there's a wife of a trainer who's like, dude, what did you hear what just happened? And the trainer goes in and goes, hey, guys.
0: Yeah.
1: Or maybe they overheard it in the hallway.
0: Maybe. Going to,
1: like, they definitely heard something about it, and this is a big deal. He called him out.
0: Yeah, well, he called him out, and it wasn't a major, and they reviewed it. They looked it over. It wasn't a major. It couldn't confirm. You could see he was, to me, I don't know. It looked like he's just trying to get him off of him. And then, I don't know. I don't think it was a major, obviously, and they couldn't quite confirm it. Here's Josh Manson. You know, the guy, like, he's not known as a dirty player. He's an aggressive, tough player. I just don't know that many across the NHL would label him as a dirty player. You know what I say? So what? I don't care. I mean, there's dirty players that I can't stand, but I guarantee you their fan base loves the hell out of them. Here's Josh Manson.
4: That's fine. If he wants to call me a dirty player, he can just look at my history. I mean, it's been 13 years and I haven't been suspended yet, so obviously I'm not that dirty. You know what I mean? I think there are other guys in the league that are doing more, but was that the cleanest play? No. I mean, was it purposeful? No, and it wasn't purposeful either, but like I said, served my time. They scored on it, so I mean, benefited them. That's his perspective.
0: He also said, he hits me. But then he lands on me. I didn't really like that. I butt-ended him. Was that on purpose? Was that my intention? Absolutely not. Did I want to punch him in the head? I did want to punch him in the head. Like, I like it, man. I like it. And, Mike, so many things about this series. Now, it's the Avalanche and the Nuggets always go down a similar trajectory. I feel like for the – maybe that's because the ownership's the same. But – there's a connection there. And here it is again, another connection. The Avs have a tough series right now with a team that kind of respects them, but also is not afraid to talk crap about them. The Nuggets played a team very similar, tough-nosed team that thinks they're better than they are, and maybe it's not going to be just them thinking that if they can get through the Spurs. But they talked a lot of smack about the Nuggets. From the head coach down. And what was the response? Nobody's getting on the ground. Nobody's wrestling guys. Nobody's saying, yeah, I wanted to hit him in the head. Everyone's saying the right thing. Your neighborhood, your friendly neighborhood spider, the same thing, Mike. You know, that's just his opinion and whatever. This is Josh Manson coming out saying, yeah, I didn't mean to do that, but did I want to hit him in the head? Yeah, I absolutely did. That's what I want to hear. I didn't know it's hockey, but I've heard basketball players stand up and say this kind of stuff too. This is what you do when a Minnesota team runs their mouth. You take everything right the hell back. Cale Makar. Do you have the Cale Makar clip? Cale Makar at the end of the game, what did he say? Something like, you know, we just had to get back on the train, baby. We just had to get right back on it. Not be afraid to reclaim this series. And here's the star player for one of the star players for the Avs.
5: Yeah, I feel like we stayed with it for most of the night. They had a good response after our goal, and I felt like we responded well, really well after that. We just went right back at them. So felt like the legs were going for the most part for forwards tonight.
6: No one was satisfied with the way Game 3 went. How do you think the guys responded with energy and execution tonight?
5: Yeah, again, like Peter touched on, I think just I felt like it was a professional win. I felt like we did all the small things right and found different ways to mitigate their attack. But they definitely still found some things. But, yeah, we got to clean up a couple things. But I felt like our tenaciousness was there tonight.
6: What do you make of that third period? You knew there was going to be a push, a ferocious push to tie the game, and because they're desperate. How do you think you did?
5: Yeah, I felt like we weathered it at times well, but again, I think for us, we really wanted this one, and like we want everyone, but I felt like tonight we had our legs, especially in the third, and even though they had a couple chances, I felt like we just got right back on our horse and pushed on them.
7: Structurally, what are those things that they were able to do last game that going into today you looked at and said, we want to mitigate this? Was it 5-on-5? Was it whenever they got on the power play, 4-on-4? What was that conversation?
5: Yeah, I mean, it felt like, obviously last game felt like the ice was tilted a little bit. It felt like they had the puck for a lot, and we were playing contained kind of coverage, it seemed like, so... I feel like when one guy starts doing it and it leaks into everybody else, that's when we get ourselves in trouble, especially defensively. And but when we have aggressiveness and we find different ways to attack the puck carrier or guys around it, I think that's when we close opportunities and then we go play offense. So felt like we did a better job of that tonight. It's going to be more challenged as we go here, but yeah.
0: I thought, aside from like the first 6 minutes of the game, Michael, I felt like the Avalanche played better defensively. I mean, there was a long stretch in that second period where the Wild didn't even get a shot off. And I talked about this yesterday. I was like, does it feel like they play better defense collectively when Mackenzie Blackwood is between the pipes? And you know, I put that out on X, and some people responded with like, well, maybe they don't trust him as much. Maybe they feel like they have to make up for Mackenzie Blackwood, Michael. 90.4 save percentage through the regular season. Had 90 goals against him. He was one of the top goalies through in 39 games, 23-10-2, two overtime losses. It's weird to say it, but that's how much of a luxury we're looking at here for the Avalanche. What we were talking about, and what we'll continue to talk about, is Wedgewood, Blackwood. Either one you go with is a starter on more than half the teams, way more than half the teams in the NHL. So let's be clear on that. Any debate. Now, I'm already seeing all the Mackenzie Blackwood apologists come out here. You owe him an apology. Anybody who's been following this team has never used this to put down Blackwood. It's been more of a resurgence of Scott Wedgewood. It's been more of a, whoa, where did this guy come from? He's getting paid $2 million a year. He wasn't the plan. He was the backup plan. Mackenzie Blackwood was the plan. I think it's more of a realization that you have two good goalies, and one goalie seemed to be a little bit better. So go with that guy. Bednar, though, saw a crack in the foundation on Saturday and said, instead of forcing the issue and saying, Scott, you're going to be fine, man. You're going to be fine. Wedgie, get out there and just be better. He said, you know what? We've done this all season. This is what we've done. And I've set it up that way. I said at the beginning of the playoffs that if we make a change, it will be not necessarily an indictment toward that player. It would be what we've done all year. It's going to be a feel it out kind of thing. And boy, did Jared Bednar, because again, that first goal, probably more on the Avalanche defensively. And then the rest of the way, I thought they played great. I thought it was a great game. Now, they ended up getting another goal, you know, in that third period quickly after, was it, which one was that? Was that to, whose goal was that? Was that Colton's goal? Ross Colton got the, was that the win? Ross Colton got the goal, and then shortly after that, because Ross Colton had the goal from Waugh, it was just an amazing pass. And then shortly after that, the Wild did their thing. That was a phenomenal play, too. I mean, to be able to tie that up so quickly, you know, take some of that momentum right back. You know, but then the Avalanche just never were out. Quinn Hughes is ridiculous. He's fast as hell. The goal, the assist he had on the goal to tie it up in the third was amazing. But the Avs just were never, they were never shook, man. Not at one point, Michael, did I actually believe the Avalanche were going to lose that game. And that is not because I'm hashtag hockey guy now, which I am. Hashtag hockey guy. I just have confidence in this team. I have confidence in their stars. I have confidence in their depth. Their depth showed up big last night. I have confidence in their coach. I have confidence in their goalies, their upper management. It's not the same thing I can say for the Nuggets. Michael, thoughts on the game?
1: Yeah, they were fantastic. There was one point deep in the first period where the Wild only had four shots on goal. And yes, they had that one amazing goal that you can't really blame any goalie for. But the Avs played really great defense last night. And
0: yeah.
1: At some point it felt like their goalie was outperforming our goalie. We had more shots on goal.
0: Yes.
1: It's just how well he was playing. This is why I like the goalie position so much. This is why I like a goalie who can shut a team down. It doesn't matter how good you are offensively. If you have that type of goalie who's having that type of night, I mean, you have to have some really, really beautiful shots.
0: Midway through the second period, I thought Volstead was just, dude, he was making crazy saves. You know, that's one way to get a crowd going is to make incredible saves. And he did. He made some awesome saves. Now, again, two of those goals, it was 5-2. Two of those goals, of course, empty nets. Can you believe this stat, Michael? Nathan MacKinnon. Here's a trivia for you, Mike. He's played in a lot of playoff games. Give me the percentage of those playoff games that he scored a goal. Is it like 20%, 30%, 40%, 50%? Of his playoff games, he has scored a goal in what percentage of them? At least a goal.
1: 43.8.
0: 60%. 60%, Mike. He's played in 103. It's around 60. He's played in 103 playoff games. And he scored 60. In those games, he's had 61. Now, some were multiple games or goals and at least a goal in a playoff game. That's incredible. And now, again, empty netter, whatever. The guy did it with a broken face. Did it with a broken face. This was a championship effort last night. This is what a true champion does, man. Nothing weird, nothing, no puck luck, nothing wacky. It's just a team that said, you know what? We were rolling. Maybe we let off the gas a little bit on Saturday. But we are going to bounce right back, punch you in the mouth, and put this series on life alert and take it tomorrow night.
1: I would not be surprised if the Avs do win tomorrow night.
0: I
1: would
0: think
1: not be surprised if the Wild win tomorrow night. I think this is...
0: Wild, that's a great team. That's a great team.
1: Whoever wins tomorrow night will be taking on Carolina.
0: Whoever wins the series, you mean, because the Wild can't win the series tomorrow night, Michael.
1: I know, but whoever wins this series.
0: Yeah.
1: Whoever wins this series.
0: Yeah. And that
1: will
0: this is gonna
1: take
0: be incredible.
1: On Carolina.
0: That's going to be incredible.
1: I mean, Carolina's so hot.
0: Dude.
1: They could beat the Wild. They could beat the Avalanche.
0: They could beat
1: they
0: the
1: will.
0: Avalanche. That's going to I don't know. This just it feels like the team of destiny and Jared Bednar, let me just say this. Jared Bednar's one win away, Mike. From getting out of that sacred second round, which we always talk about with Bedsy, like, you know, that's where the pressure is on this guy, is getting past the second round with this roster that has been assembled. And fair or unfair, you can't be that good in the regular season, have that many pieces, improve in the small areas you needed to improve in, some small areas, some not, and not get past the second round. That, I mean, if fair or unfair, because the Wild are a good team. That's a team that could win a cup. Dallas Stars are a team that could win a cup. So it's not like the competition is easy. It's not like with the Nuggets where they lose to the Timberwolves, and that is a massive disappointment. If the Avalanche would have somehow lost, again, series still going. Series still going. But the Wild got to win. They got to win three in a row, Mike.
1: Coaches have been fired after successful seasons.
0: Coaches have been fired after
1: successful
0: going to the Super Bowl.
1: Regular seasons and poor performances in the playoffs. I mean, we've seen it with the Broncos. Like, if you cannot win at some point, the general manager, the owners are going to be like...
0: I don't think that's a good example.
1: I think it's...
0: What's a good Broncos coach that was actually good his final couple of years that got fired?
1: What's his name? John Fox. He was good his couple of years, couldn't win in the playoffs.
0: Yeah, but couldn't win in the playoffs. Bednar wins in the playoffs. Just doesn't always win in the second round.
1: Yeah,
0: Fox
1: well,
0: is a decent
1: example. That
0: was
1: the knock.
0: I'll give you a decent... That's a decent example. But they got their ass kicked by the Colts. And John Elway was pissed about that. So, I mean, that's a decent example. But Bednar would be, like, one of the better coaches, Mike, in Colorado, in the state of Colorado history. If he got fired because they didn't get past the second round, wouldn't he be one of the best coaches fired at the somewhat height of his career, coaching career? Now, I don't disagree necessarily if they would have gotten bounced in the second round, if that still happens. But wouldn't he go down as like one of the best coaches in the state to get fired, at least while he was coaching at a really high level?
1: I mean, we're all calling this the team of destiny. The league sees the Avalanche as a team of destiny. The league thinks the Avalanche should be winning the Stanley Cup. And, you know, Carolina is standing in the way. The Wild are standing in the way.
0: And Carolina is going to be...
1: He does not win.
0: I mean, Carolina... They haven't lost one, Mike. They didn't lose one.
1: Carolina is so, like... They're just so good. And, look, the Stanley Cup playoffs are just different. We've seen 8 seeds upset 1 seeds, and you don't see it all the time. You see it more than in basketball, though.
0: Do you think if the Avs take care of business tomorrow or later on, he's safe? 100% safe.
1: Yeah, yeah. I mean, it's going to be a disappointing year. You cannot be swept in the next round, and I don't think they will.
0: I don't think so. That's going to be a fun series. Let's get it done, though. Let's get it done tomorrow night. Don't waste any more time. Just go ahead and get this thing done. 30 minutes after the hour, Michael, let's take a quick break. When we come back, we'll get to the good, the bad, and the ugly. More on Mackenzie Blackwood's big night and Jared Bednar's thoughts on Blackwood coming in, playing, just putting up a solid effort, allowing the Avalanche to take some time to control this game. Avs win. They're up 3-1. Let's go.
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0: Well, we got to be careful not to get too far ahead of our skis either, Michael. I mean, Avalanche can take care of Minnesota tomorrow night. I think they will. I do. I'm like you. I wouldn't be shocked if Minnesota gets another one here. Bring this back to Minnesota, and then I think the Avs get the series, though. Well, we got another good series going on between Las Vegas and Anaheim, too. So, Mike, you got to take care of the Wild, and you got to take care of that before we can even start thinking about Carolina.
1: I hope Las Vegas wins so the revenge tour can continue.
0: Kind of want to see this young Ducks team, though, because they're kind of – there's similarities to the Avalanche, just not there yet. And we'll see if they can keep all those pieces together like how the Avs have. So I'll be – that one would kind of be interesting. But, yeah, seeing the Avalanche possibly get a chance to get back at Las Vegas would be cool. First Advantage text line is 888-530-0043. Jared Bednar. Mike, he just – I mean, I got a lot of respect for Bednar. I do. I like him a lot. He might be my favorite coach. He might be my favorite coach in the state. Yeah. I know what you're going to say.
2: Oh, Sean Payton.
0: Is it really? You like Sean Payton over Jared Bednar? If you had to pick.
1: That's not how I sound.
0: Really? You literally sounded exactly like I just said. It sounded like I was just doing another impression of you.
1: No. I sound like this, and you did a terrible impression of me to disparage me, and that's uncalled for.
0: Answer the question.
1: I like Sean Payton.
0: Of course.
1: Partially,
0: yes,
1: because
0: it sounds
1: exactly
0: like I just said. Exactly like I just said.
1: If I was a coach, though, if I was a head coach, I'd probably, I don't know, I would probably be more like Sean Payton. I'd probably be a little more snippy at people.
0: I think, yeah, you would be a bad coach. East said, Chris, what is this? sorry. Sounds like I'm really mean to you, Michael. But come on, guys. I'm around him all the time.
1: Sounds like.
0: Whoa, Brady. Looks like a rough 3 hours, brother. Good luck. See? See what I'm saying? You guys think I'm mean to him. I'm not mean to him. He just says a lot of things that make me irritated.
1: I could make it a rough 3 hours.
0: You do. What do you mean could? Faith says, I thought the goalie change was a bold move, but he stood by it and was successful. Yeah, here's Jared Bednar on that goalie change and how much he believed in. Do you have it? You don't have Bednar? On Blackwood? I sent you that. Okay. It might be a long 3 hours. All right. Let me collect it because I did send it to you. We'll go find it here in just a minute. I want to hear from this because it's a good clip from Jared Bednar. 37 minutes. We're due for a break anyway. 37 minutes after the hour. Let's jump out and get the latest on the local Sports Flash.
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4: Ross Colton and Parker Kelly each scored for the Avalanche in the third period, and the Colorado Avalanche pulled away from the Minnesota Wild for a 5-2 victory in St. Paul. Colorado now holds a 3-1 series advantage. The Avalanche will look to close out the series tomorrow night inside Ball Arena for the take on the Wild in game number 5. The Colorado Rockies had the day off yesterday, but the Rockies are back in action tonight at PNC Park in Pittsburgh to take on the Pirates. Michael Lorenzen will start for Colorado. He's 2-4 with an ERA near 7. Paul Skeens will get the start for the Pirates. He's 5-2 with a 2.36 ERA.
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8: All right, Jared Bednar made a tough call. 50% of Avs fans were like, yeah, it's the right move. Another 50% seemed like they were against it. And if they would have lost last night, if it would have been like 4-2 or 4-3, you know he'd be getting crap probably from us here on the show, just depending on how that game went. You have to watch it closely. But here's Bedsy on Blackwood stepping in for Wedgwood.
9: He was great. Yeah, I think he went in the net and did exactly what I was hoping he would do. And he's had some like really strong practices in the last week. He's had some time to prepare. He's in tune with what's going on in the series and done his homework. And I thought that, he went in and played a great game for us.
8: Being ready. That's also the mark of a great team is being ready. And you got that a lot last night with the entire group. How many games in these playoffs so far have we walked away and said it wasn't Cale Makar, it wasn't the Cale Makar or Nathan MacKinnon show or Marty Nature's show? There were several guys that consistently have stepped up for this team. Nazem Kadri was a cool goal there too. I don't know how Marty Nature's gets the assist on that, by the way. Because it was like he shot it and it bounced back to him, he shot it again. Okay. It's like basketball assists sometimes. I thought the assist from Nicholas Waugh was incredible, Mike. He froze the goalie. He froze him and then just shifted it on over to Ross Colton. Parker Kelly. Jack Drury. I mean, this team's loaded. You know, when you say this team's a wagon, this is what you're talking about. They have two of the best players in the NHL. They have two of the top goalies. Like, seriously, go look at the stats. Two of the top goalies in the NHL. Certainly one of them. One of the best leaders in the NHL in Gabriel Landeskog. I mean, and yet they have all these other dudes that are beloved by their fans, and you trust them. The Brock Nelsons. Brock Nelsons, I mean, he's been incredible for this team. And again, the moves they made in the middle of last season have set them up for this. Incredible effort from the front office to the coaching to the players. Now, you got to get it done. Still not over, but it's amazing. This is a team that does not let you marinate on a bad loss long. That's what I talked about, Mike. There wasn't many stretches in the season where you really felt like, uh-oh, bottom's falling out with this team. What's going on? They don't allow that thought to enter your brain. And that's the mark of a champion. 44 minutes after the hour. Let's jump out real quick and get the latest on the local sports flash.
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5: Welcome back into the whole show, powered by Mosquito Joe of Northern Colorado. I heard Craig on Good Morning NoCo this morning with the fellas, and I'm a client. They sponsor us, and that's awesome. But Mike, you know me and the mouth. Mosquitoes are one thing. I can deal with mosquitoes. My wife can't. She can't stand them. So they're hooking us up. They're coming out tomorrow, I think. But the mouse situation, that has gone away. I have not spotted one of those beady-eyed little rodents in a while. And that's no coincidence. Once I called Mosquito Joe, they come out, they put stuff on your house that repels them. They're not out there like hunting them like Elmer Fudd, Mike. They're putting stuff in place so that they won't come near your house. It deters them. I don't know. I'm not smart, Mike. I don't know how this works. I just know that there's no mice around the yard anymore. First Advantage text line, 888-530-0043. Okay, coming up next, we got Avalanche Trivia. And I'll just make it clear, you are registering for a $50 in Mr. Money Greeley cash. And then you'll get a 1 in 5 shot, and we'll announce the winner on Friday. So we got Avalanche Playoff Trivia coming up next. I want to get you in on this. We're testing Hooligans. The questions are going to get a little bit harder as we go. So we'll get to that coming up next. Do not miss it. Load up that number, 970-353-1310. We'll do that on the other side. Avalanche Playoff History Trivia coming up next. Yes, Michael?
6: Why don't we just do it now?
5: We'll just do it. Oh, man, I am that far behind, am I? What is up with me today? What is going on with me? The clock is befuddling me right now. I'm having a hard time with it. How do we fix it?
6: I could put in a commercial.
5: Do you know? No, I'm just joking.
6: Me singing.
5: No, I normally we blow the

0: clock. So yesterday I was just so used to that. Okay, so we do have, I need to get you the answer somehow though, Michael. So come around here and I'll show you the answer.
1: How do you know I don't know the answer?
0: You might know the answer.
1: Ask the question and I'll nod if I know the answer.
0: All right, do we have any trivia music or anything? Yeah, warm me up here. You know, just play me in, Scotty. Avalanche trivia. So this is good for, dude, Mr. Money in downtown Greeley. It's a $50 of cash for Mr. Money. It's not actual cash for anywhere else. It's just for Mr. Money in downtown Greeley. I might throw in a $25 gift certificate to Big City Roadhouse in this gift package on Friday. This has been fun. A lot of people are calling in with Av's knowledge. Some are okay with it. Some are struggling. But I want you get this one right at this point, Michael, and you will be in the running to win the big prize on Friday. A 1 in 5 shot to win $50 in Mr. Money Greeley cash. And, dude, they have everything down there. Seriously, I go there all the time. I sell stuff down there and work with my guy, Steven. He's excellent. And, I mean, they got bicycles down there. They got video games. They've got tools, guitars, toys, sports memorabilia. They got it. So here it is. Who was the starting goaltender for the 2022 Stanley Cup team? You know the answer? Don't say it. Don't say it.
1: I'm blanking on it, but I should know.
0: Blink twice if you know the answer. Okay, that's all I needed to know. First caller to get it right. 970-353-1310. 970-353-1310. I'm trying to think of a way I can give you the hint of who it is. You're Googling it right now, aren't you? I thought you would know this. We've talked about this.
1: I don't remember names, Brady.
0: I know. And it was a few years ago. Who was the starting goaltender for the 2022 Stanley Cup team? For those Colorado Avalanche. There you go, Mike. Yes.
1: See, I should have remembered.
0: Yeah, well, to be fair, he's not going to go down in the long list of great Avalanche goalies, right? I mean, he had a nice little run there. This was also a part of Jared Bednar pushing the right buttons. But first caller to get it right gets their name in the registration for a 1 in 5 shot to win $50 worth of Mr. Money Greeley cash. And then I'm also throwing in a $25 gift certificate to the best, the very best restaurant in Northern Colorado, Big City Roadhouse. He said, Chris, you can't just fire off answers before the question hits. So there it is. Michael's on the line. I'm guessing. Did we get, now you guys have done, like I said, I'm kind of proud of you. You've hit these pretty good. The first couple were easy. This one I thought was an easier question. But they're going to get a little more difficult as we go. Actually, I think tomorrow's is going to be easy. So we'll give you a good chance to win that one too. But I want you to get in on this, and I want you to go down to Mr. Money Greeley. I mean, if you haven't been to a pawn shop, man, you're looking for discounts, you're looking for deals. I don't know what else to tell you. That's the place to go. And I've dealt with Steven there for a long time, and he's a great dude, great business model. They do things the right way down there. And they have really cool finds down there that you might be shocked by. All right, so did we get the answer, Mike? Sounds like did you get it?
1: Did get an answer, yes.
0: The answer? Go ahead, Michael. This is your moment.
1: Darcy Kemper.
0: And that was also a master class of coaching by Jared Bednar, how he dealt with Darcy Kemper and Frankie. And a lot of people were out on Darcy Kemper. Because, hey, that was a different Avalanche team, man. That was like, they were all hot, nasty speed. Didn't have a lot of interest in playing defense, but a lot of interest in scoring.
1: And Darcy Kemper wasn't very
0: Kemper.
1: Good.
0: Kemper. No, he wasn't very good, but he was okay enough, right, in the playoffs.
1: He'd have really horrible games.
0: Yeah, but he was good enough. And there was a lot of people wanting Frankie to take over the entire playoff run. But I thought Bednar handled that well. And he's handling, this is a completely different situation. Then he had two average goalies, maybe below average goalies, Michael. Now he has two extremely, very much above average goalies. And he's handling it beautifully so far.
1: Yeah, and I'm hoping that the Colorado Avalanche, you know, a lot of times after you have a superstar team and you win, sometimes you just can't afford it. Like, I'm hoping the Colorado Avalanche will be the next Montreal Canadiens, where they win like 5 in a row. Probably not going to happen in this day and age, but hey, one can hope.
0: We got to take a look at that too. And I don't want to get too far ahead here. And I get where you're, but like, this team right here could win multiple cups. The question will be, how many of these guys can they keep, you know, going into next season? But we're not there yet, Mike. We're not there yet. You got to take care of business tomorrow night. Get that series done with. See who you got between the Golden Knights and the Ducks. And get ready for probably a fun battle there. And then we know what's next after that. Are we asking another trivia question?
1: No, the music kept going.
0: Oh, okay. I thought you had another one. Do you have one?
1: Who's your favorite co-host on the whole show?
0: Pass. Top story of the day coming up next.

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4: ABC News, I'm Michelle Franzen. No ceasefire deal in sight yet between the U.S. and Iran. Today, President Trump heads to China for meetings with China's leader. Iran will loom large in talks. CEOs are also heading there. ABC's Karen Travers has details.
5: He will be traveling there with several American CEOs from big companies here, including Tim Cook, Elon Musk. So it shows that there is a very big focus on the business and investment side. The president loves coming away from these types of meetings, touting U.S. investment with countries. And we'll see what he has to show for it in a couple of days.
4: The Senate confirming Kevin Warsh to serve as a member of the Federal Reserve Board of Governors by a vote of 51 to 45. It will be a 14-year term as chair. Senator John Fetterman, the only Democrat to vote on the board confirmation. The Federal Reserve Board of New York released data showing household debt for Americans reaching an all-time high of $18.8 trillion in the first 3 months of this year, driven by balances on mortgages and auto loans. This is ABC News.
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4: What do you mean, silly? I mean, that's real news.
5: All right, Michael, top story of the day. Top story of the day, Texter 970. Is that you, Mike, that text that? Micah is the greatest co-host of the whole show. But
6: thank you.
5: You called
6: I don't
5: it
6: know
5: the,
6: who that is.
5: You called it the WHOLE show, so it's not even the right show. So
6: of the whole show, the entire show.
5: I'm gonna say no, but keep trying, maybe, Mike. You know, keep trying. Is LeBron James going to keep trying? My gosh, the only reason this is a story is because it's annoying. Every year, man, you can set your watch by it. As soon as LeBron James is eliminated from the playoffs, I'm watching hockey highlights last night and this morning, and all suddenly we interrupt this program. It's basically the LeBron James watch. I get it. Nationally, he moves the needle, but it's just annoying. Of course, LeBron is out because the Thunder get another sweep. And they take down the Los Angeles Lakers, even though the Lakers finally had a lead going into the fourth quarter. But not enough to get past the Oklahoma City Thunder. And now the Thunder await their Western Conference semifinals opponents, either the Minnesota Timberwolves or the San Antonio Spurs. I kind of want it to be the Timberwolves, Mike. And although the Spurs have been vocal about their complaints of the Thunder, but don't we want to hear Chris Finch every night complain about the Oklahoma City Thunder? Isn't that going to be great? I'm looking forward to that. So I am rooting for the Minnesota Timberwolves. Donovan Mitchell. Donovan freaking Mitchell. Scored. Ties a record, by the way. He scored 39 points in the second half as the Cavs tie the series against the Detroit Pistons. This was a crazy game. Mitchell finished the game with 43 points, and his second half outburst actually tied a record set by former Golden State Warrior guard Eric Sleepy Floyd back in 1987 against the Los Angeles Lakers. He had an opportunity to break the record, but he missed a free throw with 27.6 seconds remaining. So the Cavs get it done. They won back-to-back home games. Now this semifinals goes back to Detroit for Game 5, which is scheduled for Wednesday night. Lane Kiffin is in the news. Mike, can Lane just stop talking?
6: Can he get a soul, please?
5: Can he get a soul and stop talking? Lane Kiffin comes out yesterday. I don't know why. But says some top this is bad business. I'm sorry. I get Ole Miss has a bad history, but they're trying to get away from it. Lane Kiffin says some top recruits would tell him they were not interested in coming to Ole Miss while he was running the program before his move to LSU. He discussed the concerns in an article published by Vanity Fair on Monday. He says, quote, they would say, hey, coach, we really like you because you're amazing, side note, but my grandparents aren't letting me move to Oxford, Mississippi. Kiffin said, according to the magazine, that doesn't come up when you say Baton Rouge, Louisiana. Parents, I don't know. Okay. Parents were sitting here this weekend saying the campus diversity feels so great. It feels like there's no segregation. And we want that for our kid because that's the real world. So is Lane Kiffin saying there's segregation going on in Ole Miss? Because I would like to press further on that. Lane, I want you to say into the camera and the microphone that you believe currently in 2026, and if that's true, this is going to be a hell of a lot story, a bigger story than what Vanity Fair put out. So I want you to say, I want you to tell us that people believe there's segregation going on at Ole Miss. He did clarify his comment one day later. I just hope my comment comes across respectful to Ole Miss. Really? What did you think it was going to come off as? How did you think that was going to be? How do you think that was going to be perceived? He said, there are some things that I'm saying that are factual. They're not shots on Tuesday. He had no problem collecting the money from this racist school. How many years was Lane Kiffin with Ole Miss, Mike? Was he there for half a dozen? I mean, this is just...
6: He's there at six seasons, and I have the population makeup of both schools.
5: Okay.
6: So, white students at Ole Miss, 75 to 78%. Black or African American students, roughly 10 to 12%. At LSU, it's 57% white and almost 20% black or African American, 10% Hispanic, Latino.
5: Okay.
6: Like, I don't see... I just... Why is he bad-mouthing
5: Ole
6: Miss?
5: He didn't have a problem with him when he was collecting his millions from Ole Miss, Mike. He didn't seem to bring any of this up then.
6: If he had had a problem, he should have said something earlier.
5: Because it doesn't come across as very genuine. Because you know what it comes across as, Mike?
6: Sour grapes.
5: A recruiting tool. I mean, what else could it come across as? I'm just asking the questions here. Because I don't know. Let me read some of the text here. Big Hub texting in. Why does Lane feel the need to do this? He was there for long enough. He should have said something earlier. Yeah. If you really feel that there's a problem there, and I know a little bit of the history of Ole Miss, and I know they've tried to erase some of that over the last 20 years or so and getting rid of some of the imaging that surrounded that program and the school. I get that. I'm not trying to cover up the past or anything like that. But why didn't you say anything sooner? What conference is LSU in, Michael?
6: What are the SEC?
5: Yeah. What is Ole Miss? What conference are they in?
6: Also the SEC.
5: Yeah. Wow. Dude, I think that's low. You had no problem talking about you. Isn't he the guy that said God chose him to go to Ole Miss? Isn't he the dude that said he was like ordained to go to Ole Miss? Like it was a biblical thing. It was like a spiritual thing. Maybe he didn't say it quite like that, but it was like, this is where I'm supposed to be, is Ole Miss. Now that you leave, yeah, the parents didn't like it because, they felt like there was segregation going on there. There are factual things about that, but also not factual. So I'm sorry if that hurt anybody over there.
6: The male to female diversity in Ole Miss is 57% women. At LSU, it is 62% women, which tracks for Lane Kiffin because he likes them young.
5: I don't like Lane Kiffin.
6: Looking for a new wife?
5: I'm rooting against Lane Kiffin now.
6: I've always rooted against him.
5: I've never really liked Lane Kiffin. I didn't like how this situation went down in the first place with LSU and Ole Miss. That was a crap fest. And then he comes out. I really apologize if anybody at Ole Miss or Mississippi was offended by that. In a four-hour interview, I was asked a lot of questions on a lot of things, and Ole Miss had been wonderful to me and my family. I was asked questions about the differences in recruiting, and I said a narrative that we battled there from some out-of-state black parents and grandparents was not wanting their kid to move to Mississippi. That's a narrative that coaches have been fighting forever. It wasn't calculated by bringing it up. You didn't bring it up while you were coaching there because what would it do? It would hurt your recruiting. If other people got wind of that, oh, wait, maybe I should research Ole Miss. I'm not going to go there now. No. He wouldn't dare bring it up then. Not while his checks are clearing and he's trying to get top recruits to come over to play for him. Guy's a good coach. He's a good recruiter. He's just kind of a, what bag.
6: Yeah, if he actually cared about it, he's in a position of leadership. If there was some segregation,
5: correct,
6: some serious racial issues going,
5: correct,
6: on,
5: yeah,
6: he's got a lot of black players on his team. He has the opportunity to speak out.
5: And speak to the powers that be at Ole Miss. If it's still going on, which, I don't know, the percentage is fascinating, but if it's still going on, why aren't you doing anything about it? And now it's LSU is the one he was chosen. Wherever the check clears, I guess. Aaron says, only Lane Kiffin would do a sports interview with Vanity Fair. Yeah. Well, and all those questions, I don't know. Faith says, as being someone who lived in the South and I lived in that area for a while, I'll just say that there are some places that I won't go to or areas that I won't stop at. Not justifying what he said, but I do agree. Him saying it now does seem like a recruiting tool. They tend to recruit many of the same guys. Yeah, no, I get you. Trust me. I'm aware of the history of Ole Miss and how they were very slow to change some of the imaging flags and such. You know, I know that, and it sucks. My point is 100%, why are you bringing it up now? What good does it do to bring it up now? Oh, it does do good to bring it up now because it helps your program and it hurts the former program that now you have a vendetta against. Who wanted you? You know? LSU took you away. You didn't fight, but I just think it's in poor taste, man. First Advantage text line is 888-530-0043. All right, coming up next, let's talk some Colorado Rockies. Mike, Beard Watch, Dirty 30, it's getting tough. As it gets warmer, too, it gets more difficult. But we're not in the out-of-control stage yet. We're on the verge, though. We're going to need to get to those 20 wins faster.
6: Yeah, you're going to need to start buying some beard oil.
5: At some point. Do you have any?
6: I don't, because I don't have a beard long enough to.
5: Well, you used to.
6: Well, I have a beard, but like time-wise. Length-wise, yes, but time-wise, I just get tired of it, and then I trim it.
5: I might need some beard oil. Does anybody have a good beard oil place? 17 minutes after the hour, Spencer Smith coming up next, DNVR Rockies. But first, let's take a quick break here. It's the whole show powered by Mosquito Joe and Northern Colorado's Voice, 103.1 at 1310 KFKA.
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14: Time to play the game.
5: 21 minutes after the 12 o'clock hour. Welcome back into the whole show, powered by Mosquito Joe of Northern Colorado. Joining me now, as he does right around this time every single Tuesday, our Rockies insider, DNVR Rockies own Spencer Smith. Spencer, my man, we're already about a quarter of the way done with the season. It's moving quickly. The Rockies are still like somewhat ahead of pace. I think at last I looked, maybe on pace for 60 plus wins at this stage. How are we feeling about this Rockies team at this point, my friend?
14: Yeah, man, if you look at the expectations of the season, obviously some of the games individualized, you get pretty upset with the way they're losing them, but 16-25, if you would have told me that I'd be talking to someone on May 11th and we'd have this record, I would be pretty stoked about it, to be honest with you, and not even the worst record in the National League at this point.
5: No, and that's, you know, again, there's no question this is a team that's, I think we can even say much, much improved. I mean, Spencer, when did they get 16 wins last year, man? Weren't we like deep into June or something like that? Or maybe, I don't know, it was even further than that.
14: It was borderline July
5: last
14: year when they got the 16th win. So you were a full caveman by that point.
5: In August is when we got this thing done last year. My goal, very modest, to get through the Dirty 30 was to be in the 20s. Even if we can just get to 20 by the end of May, I'll be happy once we get to that 10-game countdown, it starts to become a reality. So 16-25, four more dubs to get us to 20. That should be more than doable, right?
14: Absolutely. I think they're going to potentially struggle these next three games on the road at Pittsburgh, who is a much-improved baseball team, especially facing Paul Skeens tonight.
5: Yeah.
14: But they come back home. And they've got the Diamondbacks and the Rangers. And while both of those teams are decent, the Rockies have played the highest of the high competition all of April and the start of May. So it's nothing new to them to play these good teams. So I think I'm hoping for you and for all of us at least four wins on this six-game homestand.
5: What has been the number one positive story for you a quarter of the season through? Who is that one player you look at and say, man, there's a guy, there's a dude we can really build around?
14: Well, to me, it's the first baseman, T.J. Rumfield.
5: Yeah.
14: And he was a guy that was in the Yankees farm system, and he was basically blocked from ever playing. They've got Ben Rice, and they've got a ton of studs throughout their whole farm system and obviously on the Major League club, the best team in the American League, where he was never going to get playing time with the Yankees at their Major League level. And so Paul DePodesta and Josh Burns and the whole front office went out and targeted a guy like that. And I think the really positive aspect about T.J. Rumfield is he is a certain type of player. He's not just another first baseman. He was a gold glover in the minor leagues, and he is he's your best at bat right now. He takes pitches, he gets deep into counts, he takes walks. He's not hit for the power that we'd kind of hoped. I believe he only has 5 home runs this year, but he's definitely a good at bat, and that's what you want to see from the Rockies going forward, is getting a lot more good at bats, cutting down on the strikeouts, which he's done a very good job of. And he's ranked second or third in the National League. Sal Stewart from the Cincinnati Reds is kind of running away with the National League Rookie of the Year, but I wouldn't be surprised if by the end of the season, T.J. Rumfield gets some second and third place votes, and that's a spot that the Rockies really haven't had consistency since Todd Helton left.
5: Man.
14: So it's nice to see at the corner infield spot that you've got a guy that you targeted that fits your mold, is super young, and is playing really well at his first chance in the big leagues.
5: Where does he get that confidence level from, man? Because he just does not look like a rookie out there at all.
14: No, this game has definitely slowed down for him a lot quicker than you see some of these rookies come in and feel like they're in over their head, you know? And I think one of the things that's really cool for him is, you know, if we're being realistic, not a lot of players in the MLB would be stoked to be traded to the Rockies, especially from the Yankees. But that for T.J. Rumfield was a huge opportunity for him. He came into camp knowing that he's got a legitimate shot to win the first base job, and he'll, you know, knock on wood, if he stays healthy this entire season, probably play upwards of 130 to 140 games at first base. So huge opportunity for him and a young guy like that. And it's been impressive to watch him take at bats and being another left-handed bat in your lineup. and just the professional at-bats he takes, he feels like he's 30 years old already.
5: Yeah, no question. Spencer Smith joining us, talking Rockies, DNVR Rockies. All right, on the flip side of that, who would you say has kind of felt like the biggest disappointment at this stage in the season?
14: Unfortunately, it's our opening day starting left fielder, Jordan Beck. And we talked about this on the show yesterday. Obviously, the Rockies you would anticipate would be sellers again at the deadline this year. And we talked about all the players that, you know, we think they should trade, that they might trade, and then the players that they won't trade. And in the won't trade category, it was basically just Hunter Goodman, Chase Dolander, the starting pitcher, and then TJ Rumfield. And everybody else is kind of like, hey, we're for sale. We're looking to get younger. We're looking to find younger guys that fit our system. But Jordan Beck this year has just had an awful, awful season. And it's unfortunate because we had a week last year where he was maybe the best hitter on the entire planet. And he was getting national news, the score updates about Jordan Beck. I think he hit 5 home runs in 4 games. But this was also, if we remember, after he got sent down to AAA, spent 2 to 3 weeks in AAA, and then came back up to the major league club. And I think the unfortunate part for him is this year is I don't think he's got the luxury of being sent down with the idea that he's going to fix himself and come back up. I think if he gets sent down at any point, it might mean his last days as a Colorado Rock.
5: Man, that's tough too, because there were some pretty high hopes coming into the season for him.
14: Yes, really all of the three main guys that you had semi-high hopes for, because there was a lot of question marks in the, what is TJ Rumfield going to be? What is Troy Johnston going to be? What is Hunter Goodman going to be again? Is he going to repeat? And then the three guys that you had some really high hopes for in Jordan Beck, Brenton Doyle, and Ezekiel Tovar, the shortstop, have all really struggled. I mean, on a normal day where they're in the lineup, they're all hitting, 7, 8, and 9 in the entire lineup. And that's not what you anticipated going into the season. Those were some of the cornerstones that you were hoping to build around, and they have been less than good this year.
5: Spencer, so that's where I kind of get concerned too. We're talking a lot about TJ Rumfield, and obviously it's a great story. I love watching this dude play. But then I think back, I think to Brenton Doyle, I think to Ezekiel Tovar, and I'm not saying they're, it's done. I mean, these guys can hopefully bounce back or whatever, but my brain can't help but go there like, hey, we keep getting, a few of these guys we didn't know anything about, or people like me didn't know anything about, you did, and then they come on, they storm onto the scene, they're excellent, you're thinking, all right, these are some dudes we can build around, and then there's kind of the fade effect that's happening specifically when talking about Brenton Doyle and Ezekiel Tovar.
14: Well, yeah, it's kind of a Rockies curse, if you will, a little bit, and we're seeing a trend each year. 3 years ago, if you remember the name Nolan Jones, he was the following season, he burst onto the scene 3 years ago, and the following season we're like, is this guy going to get MVP votes? He ends up having a terrible year. They trade him for Tyler Freeman, who's been really solid, and he's gone out of the organization. Then 2 years ago, Brenton Doyle bursts on the scene. He comes up last year, and you're like, all right, is this guy going to get MVP votes? He's won a gold glove. It seemed like his bat was turning around. And then last year, he has a terrible year. And then this year, we're looking at Hunter Goodman in that same light. Now, Hunter Goodman has had a good season so far. Obviously, the strikeouts are a concern, but he hasn't seemed to hit that giant second-year dip, but the Rockies have had one player each of the last couple seasons that going into the following year after they burst on the scene, they completely flopped, for lack of a better term, and it does get concerning. And you going into next year, it might be the same thing with TJ Rumfield. You're like, is this guy real? Is this here to stay? Or was that just a flash in the pan singular season that he had success?
5: Well, and that's what, you hope with obviously the new direction that this Rockies organization is going, that now when they get these guys that storm onto the scene, they'll be able to, help their game, progress them along so that it is sustainable and it's not just a flash in the pan, it's not just a one-and-done type of thing.
14: Yeah, you really want to look on building continued success year over year with some of these guys. And really the build of this team and the model of this team this year, there are a lot of guys from the past Rockies teams and even the worst team in the history of their franchise last year. But there are a lot of new guys, and all of the new guys really have, you can tell that there is a certain type of player that the new front office is targeting, and they want them to play a certain way. I mean, every guy they went out and got is either a a low strikeout guy, a low chase guy like Edward Julian and Troy Johnston, two players that they picked up this offseason, or it's just a really speedy player in Jake McCarthy who's had a great last couple of weeks. I was ready to write him off after the middle of April, and he's totally turned it around, and every time he gets on first base is a threat to steal. So they have some players that they're targeting, and it's a certain type of player, and they really are leaning into that, if you will. And it doesn't necessarily translate to wins and losses this year, maybe even next year, but this front office has a certain direction that they're going in, and as a Rockies fan, you just got to hope that that's a positive direction, because it's definitely different than the direction they had before.
5: Yeah, and Spencer, we're getting a couple of texts coming in. One kind of wanting to bring up the, you know, talking about the coaching staff. If you're finding these guys that have ability at one point and then it kind of fades, does that not point a direct finger at the coaching staff? And then I suppose your answer is probably going to be, hey, this is a pretty new look for the most part as far as the coaching staff is concerned.
14: Yeah, exactly. I do think I've been a Warren Schaefer defender for a while now. I think he was put in a really tough spot last season and kind of just had to wear it. But I do believe the coaching staff has retooled everything there, both in the pitching realm, the hitting realm. Warren Schaefer's kind of the only guy that came back from last year's team. So they're really trying to move it in a different direction. And we've also seen, you know, we can talk about the lack of success that some of these players that burst on the scene have. But when you look at a guy like Mickey Moniak, who was just left for dead from the Angels and the Rockies picked him up. And now, you know, for the better part of the season, he's hitting over 300. His OPS is over 1,000. He's hit 11 home runs and he was leading the major leagues in OPS for a good 2 to 3 weeks this season, you know? So there have been some success stories here with the Rockies and guys that have come over and found a new life, if you will, and a new path on their career that's been successful for them. So I do think the coaching staff is still under a microscope, as every coaching staff is, but I believe it's gotten better this year. And sometimes, you know, you just have certain players that no matter how much you coach them, you got to remember that these are major league ball players that have played baseball their entire lives. They're a certain type of player. And that's why some of those players that they didn't believe fit their system and were a good fit for this team are now gone. The guys like Warming Bernabell from last year, obviously Michael Tolia, they let go of Drew Romo, who is a catcher in the system for a long time. So it's a slow drip, but they are slowly getting the players that they want in there and the style of play that they want. And I think whether or not that translates to wins remains to be seen, but I believe that they're going in the right direction.
5: Spencer Smith joining us, DNVR Rockies. Spencer, do you have like the background, and this is just something that I like outside of like the X's and O's of baseball, but I like to see them, and when they are winning, they're having fun out there. Obviously, when they hit the home run, we've got the fur coat, the purple, man. What is the history of that? Who came up with that idea?
14: So that actually happened just this year. And what happened was is they used to have, if you remember the past couple of years, there wasn't a lot of home runs hit or a lot of fun being had, unfortunately, in the Rockies dugout and clubhouse, but they had a ski helmet. And then this past year, one of the bench coaches had a buddy that basically gave him this purple coat and said, hey, you guys can use this all of this year. And it's become obviously a very photographable item. It's going around the major leagues. Troy Johnston and Mickey Moniak, when they were playing at the Mets a couple weeks ago, they went to the MLB studios and brought the jacket with them and were wearing it. So it's fun to see all these teams and the new kind of home run celebrations that all of the teams have and the little props that they use. It's been a fun addition to the major leagues over the past couple of years.
5: Was it McCarthy who, when it was cold the other day, put it on, had one, you know, he hit a home run and he's wearing it and he wasn't taking it off? I think it was McCarthy. But I mean, why would you, right? You wear that bad boy until the next home run hits, especially when it's a little chilly out there.
14: Exactly. Yeah, that was the Wednesday night 7:20 game against the Mets. He hit a home run in the eighth and just kept that jacket on. And funny enough, one of our guys here, Hank, that does the DNVR Broncos show and sometimes fills in on our Rocky show, he bought Christian and I and himself these purple jackets. So I'm actually sitting here in my office right now with this purple jacket on the back of my chair. And we only wear it after either a series win, if we're doing a show and we have it the next day, or if they won a singular baseball game, we'll wear it. But we pick and choose when we get to wear them. But it's usually after a positive Rockies series that we bust these out and have them on for our shows.
5: I love it, man. We're all in this together, you know, whether it's the Rockies wearing purple fur coats after a home run or the DNVR fellas, you know, supporting wearing their bad boys when the Rockies get a win or a series win, or idiots like me growing a stupid beard and long hair for this. We're all in this together. We're all trying something, man, to spark a rally here.
14: Yes, we are all in this together, whether it's you looking like a caveman. You could also just push that off as an Avs playoff beard. And that's now that I think about it, it'd be interesting to see if the Rockies win their 30th game first or
5: Ooh.
14: The Avalanche win the Stanley Cup first.
5: That's a good poll.
14: That's an interesting bet.
5: That's a good poll question right there. We might have to fire that one up, Spencer. We'll credit you on that one, of course.
14: I love that.
5: Spencer, my man, love these conversations. You mentioned it, the series at Pittsburgh could be pretty tough, especially tonight, as you mentioned, Skeens. Lorenzen pitching tonight, I believe, for the Rocks.
14: Yep, Lorenzen versus Skeens, and that's not a matchup the Rockies won, although they did get to Skeens last year
5: yeah.
14: at Coors Field with
5: yeah.
14: one of the worst rosters in the history of baseball. So you never know what could happen. They're going to strike out a lot tonight, but you hope one or two guys run into that 100-mile-an-hour fastball and can hit one over the wall.
5: All right. I don't know if you have the schedule in front of you. You probably have it memorized through the next, like, 30 games or whatever. When are we getting to 20? Give me a date.
14: We will get to 20 you'll get to 20 no later than May 20th, which is the final game of the Rangers series at home. So that's 9 games away. I believe they go 4-5 over their next 9 at least. And then you're sitting there on May 20th with their 20th win. My original prediction of June 1st looking a little sketchy, but I kind of amended that last week with you and said maybe that middle of June area is when I think we'll be getting to that 30-win mark.
5: Yeah, you gave me some hope, though. You kind of said it might be my birthday is June 17th. I was hoping to be cleaned up by then, but you were kind of flirting with like the 19th or 20th, if I remember correctly.
14: Yes, they have another home stand between the Pirates, which at Coors Field last year was one of the most electric series. They got to Skeens, then they also came back from a 9-0 deficit and won a game when we were all there. It was quite the party. And then they have the Red Sox, who are a scuffling baseball team this year at home. So June 24th, by then, you are going to be a clean-shaven man.
5: I love it, man. Okay, so May 20th, I can live with to get to, like I said, once we get to the final 10, it just becomes a reality. So let's get to that 20 by May 20th at least, and I'll be feeling pretty good about this situation.
14: Yeah, we might even be to 20 by the time I talk to you next week, next Tuesday.
5: That'd be even better.
14: That would be a goal.
5: Yeah, because then it feels like every win in May is just kind of a little extra. So it's just kind of a little bonus win. So that would be fantastic. Spencer, my man, love these conversations, dude, and always look forward to them. Hopefully we're going to start, you know, stacking up the wins a little bit more when we get more into these positives. But there's certainly something positive happening around this organization that I have zero doubt of. Let's just see if we can stack a few more.
14: Yeah, once they get to be playing some more teams that are on their level, if you will, I think that gives us a true test of how good or how much improved this Rockies team is. Losing series to teams like the Braves and the Phillies, it's just clear there's one better team on the field than the Rockies. But when they play these teams that are around 500, that's when you really get a good look of, okay, can the Rockies win a series? Can they get a sweep, win 3 out of 3? You know, something like that will show that there's clear jumps in the team from obviously last year and the past couple of years over the 100-loss season.
5: Spencer, how can our Rockies fans listening to this show find your stuff, man, your podcast, all your work, your socials, all that?
14: So I'm on Twitter at BD Spence, S-P-E-N-C. You can find all of our Rockies stuff on Twitter at DNVR Rockies. And then, of course, our main Instagram account, DNVR_sports. We post about all the teams, but of course the Rockies as well. And we're all heading to the ballpark actually this Friday night. We do a Friday rooftop club where we just invite a bunch of people to come hang out with us. We go on the rooftop, we drink some beverages before the game, hang out and watch the game together as a group. So it's always a good time. And we do that one Friday every month. So it's kind of a fun little tradition.
5: Did you do the nine beers, nine dogs? Am I remembering that correctly? Did you actually accomplish this?
14: I did it
5: you
14: last
5: killed
14: weekend
5: it.
14: When the Braves were in town. I did it by the fifth inning, and I was getting a lot of hate, man. It was crazy. Like, they acted like I put the box together myself. I was like, I just paid for what they gave me and
5: right.
14: did it. Like, what else can I do here?
5: I thought, well, yeah. I mean, again, you know, they are smaller. The beers aren't. But that's what they're giving you. You can't do more than that. That's what that's the promotion, and you absolutely destroyed it.
14: Yeah, I didn't feel great afterwards, but I definitely got her done.
5: Was it the dogs that killed you or the beer?
14: It was honestly the breading and the buns. That's what got me. The beers were fine. I was drinking those, chugging those. They were 4-ounce beers. The hot dogs, like, not too bad, but like the buns were so thick. I was like, this is my stomach. I didn't eat dinner that night when I got home, that's for sure.
5: So at least at this point, the big hot dog eating challenge on July 4th is not something in your near future.
14: No, I said after I finished that last one, and it's posted on our Instagram, but after I finished that last one, I was like, I am no Kobayashi.
5: Spencer, great stuff, man. Yeah, you killed it, dude. That was fun to see. And we'll look to catch up with you next Tuesday.
14: Brady, thanks so much, man. Have a great week.
5: All right, you too. Spencer Smith, DNVR Rockies, excellent guy there. Great insider for us. 41 minutes after the hour, Michael, let's jump out and get the latest on the local Sports Flash.
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16: Ross Colton and Parker Kelly each scored for the Avalanche in the third period, and the Colorado Avalanche pulled away from the Minnesota Wild for a 5-2 victory in St. Paul. Colorado now holds a 3-1 series advantage. The Avalanche will look to close out the series tomorrow night inside Ball Arena for the take on the Wild in game number 5. The Colorado Rockies had the day off yesterday, but the Rockies are back in action tonight at PNC Park in Pittsburgh to take on the Pirates. Michael Lorenzen will start for Colorado. He's 2-4 with an ERA near 7. Paul Skeens will get the start for the Pirates. He's 5-2 with a 2.36 ERA.
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0: priorities. 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First Advantage text line, 888-530-0043. Major difference watching this series between the Avalanche and the Nuggets. And I want to get to this. I didn't touch on this yesterday, but I will. My top five questions for the Denver Nuggets as we approach, as we're in the offseason. We're still kind of reeling from the Josh Kroenke, the Tenzer and Wallace, and David Adelman press conference that took place on Friday. I don't fault them for what happened as far as the conversation, as far as the press conference. They had to say everything they said I thought was fine. I did think one of the things Josh Kroenke said about being like the cultural leader or something like that, of how we just got to make sure we've got the right frame of mind, everybody's pulling in the right direction. And he said he was kind of the guy in charge of that, but he's not there as often as he as a guy that would be the GM or the head coach would be. So I thought that was kind of odd. I'm not sure what he was meaning by that, but I don't know. Maybe I was rocked by it. I didn't love it. I didn't hate it, but certainly didn't walk away going, yeah, you know, I get it. I get where he's coming from on this. I actually, after listening again last night, just kind of going through it, I try not to be too hard on him because I get it. You're in between a rock and a hard spot on those kind of press conferences. But I walked away from it going, am I that confident? Am I that confident that the Nuggets will, in fact, retool, rebuild, run it back, whatever it is they do, am I confident in that plan? I'm not so sure. For the first time in a while, because again, we keep going through it, man. The definition of insanity is doing the same thing over and over and over again and expecting different results. I feel like they're going to run it back. I have that feeling there might be one piece moved. I don't know. But I think they're going to try to do their best to see if they can get Peyton Watson, re-sign Tim Hardaway Jr., maybe move a couple of contracts. But I wouldn't get my hopes up. That's all I'm going to say. I wouldn't get my hopes up. Let's wrap up hour number two. Coming up, we got the clip of the day. Children and sports. That's going to make a connection with the clip of the day. Also, the Denver Broncos and the Kansas City Chiefs will be playing on the first Monday Night Football game of the season, September 14th. Should that be in Denver? Did the Denver Broncos earn that right? We'll talk about it.
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7: I don't know, Faith. 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
10: Good afternoon, everybody. I'm Russell Nemitz. Well, it's been a highly political, topsy-turvy type of day for the cattle complex following Monday's mayhem day of trading, where it was reported the Trump administration was going to roll back tariffs on beef imports from all major beef exporting countries. However, the news broke this morning that the administration paused that train of thought and doesn't intend to do so in the immediate future. Needless to say, upon hearing the news this morning that tariffs would remain in place, the cattle contracts shot higher but are now entering into the close mostly lower after fatigued from that back and forth emotionally charged change. Right now, June live cattle at $249.40. August live cattle are down a dollar at $242.55. And October live cattle futures down $1.27 at $235.40. Yesterday, we did have some light trade reported in major feeding states, with northern dress cash cattle deals coming in at $400, $2 to $3 lower than a week ago. But southern live deals came in $3 better at $260. Wrapping things up with the feeder cattle contracts, unfortunately, they're all trending lower as well. as the market is skeptical of what headline could pop up next. May feeders right now off $1.42 at $3.66.97. August feeders down $2.72 at $3.59.67. And September feeder cattle down $3.12 at $3.57.02.
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10: Well, late last week at the Newell Sheepyards, Newell, South Dakota, we saw 70 to 90-pound feeder lambs trade between 340 and 397, with the ewe market on the high end, $1.54 up to $1.59. And this morning, the USDA pegged this year's wheat production at 1.561 billion bushels, a decrease from 1.9 billion last May. They say if that production is realized, it would be the lowest since 1972. And folks, that's all it took for the grain markets, wheat more specifically, to shoot sharply higher today. In fact, right now, July KC winter wheat up 45 cents at 731 and a half. September up 44 and a quarter at 741 and a half. July Chicago soft wheat up 42 and a quarter, 676 and a quarter. September up 39 and a half at 688 and a quarter. July spring wheat right now up 38 and three quarters at 725 and a quarter. September up 36 and three quarters at 744 and some change. Corn market right now, July corn two better at 477 and a quarter. July beans up 13 at 1226. For the Western Ag Network, I'm Russell Nemitz.
13: 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Really?
14: ABC News, I'm Michelle Franzen. Before leaving for his trip to China, President Trump confirming that FDA Commissioner Marty McCarry is moving on, he says. Two sources say that McCarry intends to resign as early as today. He's faced backlash on decisions, including pressure from the president to authorize flavored vape.
15: Marty's a great guy. He's a friend of mine. He's a wonderful man. And he's going to be off. And the assistant, the deputy, is taking over temporarily until we find everybody wants that job.
14: The president says he's looking forward to meeting with China's leader and says he'll continue to push for an Iran deal, but says Iran cannot have a nuclear weapon. When asked about rising inflation in the U.S., the president says he believes it's temporary. 18 passengers from that Dutch cruise ship hit with a hantavirus outbreak remain in quarantine at facilities in Nebraska and Georgia. One person tested positive. Officials say another has developed symptoms. Officials say the majority, though, are asymptomatic. This is ABC News.
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18: I'm your Day Break on 2 meteorologist Travis Michaels. We are looking at an air quality alert in effect through about 4 o'clock this afternoon. So those with respiratory issues or cardiovascular might want to limit their time outside. Temperatures today topping out right around 80 degrees. Going to be a warm one for sure. A little cooler than yesterday, but abundant sunshine. We should hit 90 on your Wednesday. A few clouds and then a bit of a breeze with temps in the upper 80s for your Thursday. And we're still going to hover in the mid to upper 80s as we round out the week and head into the weekend.
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0: Okay, so it seems as though we have a clip. You want to set it up for us?
1: I'd like to, but I don't know what you're talking about.
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4: All right, so the New York Knicks swept the Philadelphia 76ers. Final game, game four, was on Sunday night. The Knicks win 144-114. Joel Embiid, after the game, goes to the podium, and he brings Michael, he brings his young son, his kid, to the postgame podium following their first round playoff sweep by the Knicks. And there are a lot of people that are not crazy about him doing that. And we've seen this before, Mike. We've seen players bring their kids up. We all remember Steph Curry's little girl, and was it Blake Griffin? His little, or no, it was Chris Paul's little boy. And, I mean, adorable, awesome, fun videos. The argument now is don't bring the kids up after a loss, especially after a series loss. Here is, and I want to play this clip. I've disagreed with this human a lot, but it's a conversation starter. And, you know, I respect a lot of these radio people, TV people that can generate good conversations. And I think this is actually a good conversation. It's a random conversation, but worthwhile. Nick Wright of First Things First has some serious problems with guys like Joel Embiid bringing their kids to the post-game podium following a loss or a series loss. Here's Nick Wright.
5: I want to say one other thing because I've said this many times, but now it has come up again. Bringing children to press conferences after losses should not be allowed. And I think Joel Embiid is obviously an awesome family man and a great dad. And when we first saw it with, I think it was Steph's daughter, Riley.
6: Right.
5: It was, not only was it adorable, here's the other thing. It was in the midst of them always winning, and all the press conference stuff was just celebratory. And so it was cute, and there was never a, oh, man, I kind of need to ask him an awkward question, but he has this adorable child with him.
6: Right.
5: It is, whether intentional or not, the ultimate effect is your kid is shielding you from what could be tough or uncomfortable questions. That is the point of those press conferences.
6: Right.
5: And I am not picking on Embiid because he's not the only guy to do it. And I do like NBA guys after, in the 90s, it was the opposite kind of stereotype of like these guys, the old Sports Illustrated article, where's daddy, like the absentee father stuff. I really like how the modern NBA star has really embraced, like, we know all these guys' kids. We know Deuce. We know, you know, Cannon Curry. We know Bron's kid's on the team, but his other kids,
7: Cam Boozer.
5: There you go.
7: He drafted.
5: But I don't think after season-ending losses, when you're talking about your future with a team, that you should have your kid on your lap. Just, I know this is, I'll just get ripped for it, but I know I'm right.
7: I disagree.
4: At first, I disagreed with that take. Those press conferences, again, don't forget, there are jobs involved with press conferences, Michael. Reporters, radio people, TV people, they go to these press conferences to, most of them go there to get real answers. And the Sixers just got swept, and not in a, I mean, getting swept is never a good thing. But here were the scores of these games: 137-98, 108-102, 108-94, 144-114. Joel Embiid has been a very vocal guy in the league, especially vocal about his own accolades and how he should be MVP. You know, obviously the campaign he won against Joker. And it's not really sour grapes about that stuff. Whatever. Joker has three. I'm fine with that. But if you do bring a kid onto the podium, the people that read your stuff and listen to your stuff and watch your stuff might be a little disappointed that you pulled some punches in a press conference. Again, it's end of season. It's not season review, not like the Cronkies and all that did on Friday, which, again, I think them bringing kids to that would be weird. This is a moment after where it's raw. You're wanting to ask questions about the future. I mean, heaven knows we were listening to LeBron James get question after question about when are you going to call it quits, when are you going to retire. Would a reporter be as apt to ask all those questions in front of a child when it's kind of like, well, LeBron hasn't talked to his – let's just, for the sake of argument, let's assume his kids are all small. Would maybe he hasn't talked to his family yet, and this is kind of awkward to ask their dad if he's thinking of quitting basketball, which they probably think he's a hero for. That could be difficult. Now, I'm not saying all reporters would not ask those questions. There's a lot of great reporters that just have the stones and they can ask whatever, whenever. But even good reporters, I could see kind of being respectful and backing away a little bit from those questions. Now, press conferences a lot of times are they're not going to answer the questions anyway. Joel Embiid's going to say, I'm going to take a long, hard look at my future and, you know, we're going to sit down and blah, blah, blah, blah, blah. You're going to get most of that. But I do kind of get what Nick Wright is saying. And he's basically saying they should make it a rule that after press conferences, you shouldn't bring your kid. If you're going to go after press conferences, after a loss, you shouldn't bring your kid. Well, if you go there, Mike, I think you should just flat out say, hey, no family members. This is the team. This is you as a player, you as a coach, you as a manager, whatever. I don't know if I agree with that 100% just yet, because it was adorable seeing, was it Riley? Steph Curry's, that was great. It was great. But could that get abused where now everyone's bringing their kids up, and especially after a loss, it's like, oh my gosh, I don't want to deal with these reporters tonight, and I don't want to answer these questions about my turnovers or my future or whatever, where you might bring your kids up. I mean, I wouldn't do it anyway. That wouldn't be my style. But I don't know, you and I both kind of looked at each other during the clip. I always hear these clips before they play, obviously, but then we play them back for us and for you, as you know, the hooligans, the listening audience, to react to. As he's talking, I mean, Mike, it kind of makes sense.
2: Other than making a rule, because you should be able to bring your family, but other than making a rule, like, you have to understand, if you are a professional NBA player and you bring your kid in as a human shield so you don't have to answer tough questions, and someone from the Boston Globe asks you a tough question, you have to take it. You have to answer that question.
4: You at least have to be asked the question.
2: The league is going to have to say, hey, buddy, you brought your kid in. Your kid is not there to protect you from tough questions.
4: And it's not.
2: The public needs to know that reporter is not heartless. That reporter is there to do a job.
4: Correct. And I would, you know, it'd be tough. Like,
2: I couldn't ask the question. I'd be too, like, I don't want to hurt the kids' feelings.
4: Yeah, like, Joel Embiid had 24 points in that game, 5 boards, 4 assists, 3 turnovers. I mean, it wasn't like a bad game, but they got smoked. They absolutely got smoked. 144 to 114, Mike. You got smoked in game 4. You look at the Lakers, at least they put up a fight against the Thunder in their final game. And this looked like what it was. Like, the Sixers were like, we're not doing anything. We're not coming back from this, which they never do. But it really looked like they believed in that. I don't know. Big Hub says, I mean, I guess it's like bringing your kid to a meeting with your boss. I don't know how else to relate, but I kind of agree. Kind of. There's a story of mine, Michael. I have a friend that he had to let a person go. He was running the company. He had to let a person go. He had to bring her in. It was a secretary, and had to bring this woman in early, first thing in the morning, to let her go. Well, they were all like, it's a family organization kind of thing. And so occasionally, if someone would need to bring their kid in because they, you know, had to pick them up and they were going to be there for another hour or something, it was a very open environment. Like, yeah, go for it. Well, like, the girl brings her daughter in that day. And the boss, like, had no idea, had no way of knowing that. Because, I mean, it was found out it was time to move on from this person, and the decision was final, so now just had to actually do the meeting part of it. Well, the woman just happens to bring her daughter to work. And as the process is playing out, the daughter, like, rolls into the office, like, runs. She's little, and she runs into the office, and it's kind of like, you're in the, this person was in the middle of doing this. And so there's emotions and there's tears and all this stuff. It was a brutal story. I felt for the dude. I really did, Mike. I really felt for the dude. Must be a great guy.
2: Glad I wasn't there.
4: Yeah, that would not be one fun meeting for me. But this was a very awkward situation for this guy. And I guess, like, when Big Hub is saying it's kind of like that, yeah, it's not, maybe not as extreme as Joel Embiid's getting ready to lose his job, but there are going to be reporters that are asking, do you think you're playing at the highest level that you played at when you won the MVP? Do you think changes need to be made with the 76ers? Do you think you want to be in Philadelphia anymore? Little kid hears that and it's like, wait, we might not be in Philadelphia anymore? Now, I didn't watch the post game of this. I don't know how old the son was, but I didn't see it, but young. This is what every report is, young. I tend to kind of agree with where Nick Wright's going with this, but I'll take it a step further. If you're going to say no kids at press conferences after losses, I think you kind of have to say we're going to do away with any family members unless it's like a pre-approved special circumstance. You win the championship and you're sitting down at the podium, season's done. You're not talking about the future. You might get some questions like that, but that's all fluff stuff at that point. That's all like, hey, you're smoking a cigar, you're probably drinking a glass of champagne or something, and you're wearing your goggles and all that stuff, and it's nobody's talking about turnovers and assists and how to build for the future. You're in that moment. I guess that could be like an exception. But if you're going to say no kids at losses, I think you have to broaden it to like,
2: no kids after games,
4: just
2: period.
4: No kids. Like, this is still a working environment. And it can be fun. Like, those moments can be fun. As a reporter, too, like, I'm not a reporter. So I go to press conferences, dude. I don't care if they roll out a kid, if they bring out a mascot to talk to us. For me, it's like, is it a story? Is this unique? Okay. Yeah, we're seeing the human side. But for a reporter that makes his or her money off of collecting quotes, like our guy, Kevin Lytle. Colorado. Mike, he doesn't write as many pieces as he does if he doesn't collect quotes from coaches or players. That's how they develop their stories. They have an idea of a story in mind. So let's say Kevin's writing a story on your running back's history, past history, whatever. So they build that story up, and so when they start asking questions to these players, it's going to be questions that they want answered for the purposes of their work. Now, players can refuse to respond. They can say next question. They can do all those things. But if I'm a beat writer and I make a living off of collecting that information, I kind of view that as, okay, you're viewing this as family fun time, and I'm viewing this as, I got a deadline to meet. If I don't have something worth a damn to put in the paper tomorrow morning or tonight, you know, you just kind of made a mockery of that. And I'm not like, kids are amazing, right? But I do get where if this is your job and you take it seriously, I mean, it kind of makes sense. First Advantage text line, 888-530-0043. I think Nick Wright makes a good point. He said he was going to get blasted for it. He probably is. But I think there's plenty of people that kind of agree, especially after a loss. It does, you know, you're not going to ask the same questions that you would normally ask if you got little Billy up there.
2: So you think Nick Wright's right?
4: I actually do.
2: I agree with him. I do, too. Can't use your kid to defend yourself against tough questions. You're a professional athlete. You're making a lot of money. You got to answer those questions no matter how much it hurts. It's great that the adorable little child is there.
4: It's great that they have a good relationship.
2: You've got to be the man.
4: Yeah. Faith says, I mean, after a loss, they need their kid more than they need stupid media questions. that they ask right after a loss. I know it's their job, but many times the questions are insensitive. Yeah, see, but that's the problem is, like, they need their kids. Okay, they're going to do it, but this is part of their job. They sign it in their contracts. They have to be available to media requests. They have to be available for postgame. If the reporters want to speak to Joel Embiid, you have to be made available. Not every player is asked to step up there. They're not going to be interviewing everyone. It's usually like a head coach, and then the media, the PR team, they typically know who those players are they're going to want to talk to. That's part of the job. So you're technically not off the clock yet. I mean, you're still on the job. It's in your contracts. If you don't speak to the media, you get fined. You remember the Marshawn Lynch, I'm just here because I won't get fined. He had to sit in front of that podium. And listen, some questions I agree. Some are stupid. Some are terrible. Some might be insensitive. But some are actually good. There's plenty of them that are good. You're at the end of the season. You just got your ass kicked by the Knicks in a sweep. And most of those games are blowouts, beyond blowouts. Your fans deserve to know what your superstar thinks about the future of this team. And so I get where you're going with it. Like, they need their kids more than ever. Well, they're getting ready to go home to their kids. They're going to be spending a lot of time with their kids now coming up. That's on you if you're not, because you just got swept. Your season's done. If you choose to go to Cabo on your own or a resort or adults-only resort, that's on you. But if you want to, like, hang out with the family, you got all the time in the world coming up. You still have a job to do, and that's to sit in front of that podium and sit there for 15 minutes and take some questions. I don't know. I can see why people might fight that, because it's like, oh, we're so on the human side of them. Well, I don't need to see it right now. You know, writers that write about you, you know, they probably get more clicks when you win. I would imagine more people want to read about you when you win. Big Hub, but are they really using the kid as a deflection? Was that on the mind of Joel Embiid when he did this? I can't say that. Maybe. They've done this a lot. They all don't want to, most of them don't want to do it. So, yeah, there could have been a thought there of, you know, my kid's here with me and I've got him. I'm just going to bring him up with me. He wants to see how all this works.
2: Maybe they won't ask me.
4: Yeah, maybe. I don't
2: know.
4: Kid
2: was crying, wants to hang out with dad.
4: He said, Chris, just say, I'm here so I don't get fined. I mean,
2: look, I don't think there should be a rule, because maybe kid does want to be with dad, but dad, you have to understand, the kid's not going to be a gatekeeper. You're going to get those questions no matter what.
4: Yeah,
2: and
4: but you're not.
2: Seems heartless,
4: but you might not.
2: Too bad.
4: But you might not, though. What I'm saying is, even though it's all above board, like, you can do it, I just think even good reporters might go, I'm not going to ask him if he thinks he's going to be in Philadelphia next year because his kid goes to school in Philadelphia. And that's an awkward thing right there, because then kid goes up, we're not going to be in Philadelphia anymore. I mean, that's just that one right there. And that's just one of a myriad of questions that could be fired your way.
2: I mean, if you're a good reporter, you're going to have to word that a little differently. Where do you see your future?
4: Even then, a kid might be like, wait, what does that mean? Is our future not going to be? Now, kids, as they get older, they probably understand the game. They get the game. They know that, hey, there's a chance dad could get traded and all that stuff. But little kids might not. They might just know enough to know that you're asking about my dad's future. What does that mean? Is he okay? Like, I don't know, man. I don't know what goes through a kid's mind.
2: Unfortunately, like, we all love kids, but your job is to talk to the athlete. So you have to do your job. And if the athlete's going to have the kid there, the kid's going to hear what the media is going to say, and it's going to hear what dad says. And that's on dad.
4: Yeah.
2: Not on the reporter.
4: All right, 25 minutes after the hour. Let's take a quick break. When we come back, let's, Broncos, Chiefs, September 14th, Monday Night Football. You know what that tells me, Michael? Something very obvious that's going about someone who's going to be playing. Maybe some ones that are going to be playing.
2: Bo Nix.
4: Thanks for giving away the tease there. 25 minutes after the hour. There's another one, though. Don't worry. We'll be right back.
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0: 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The Denver Broncos and the Kansas City Chiefs are set to square off on September 14th. That will be the first Monday Night Football game of the upcoming season, Michael. That's a big one. And that tells me that you said it. Bo Nix will be there. Yeah. Oh, but he missed OTAs. Eh, they're not going to hold that against him. And Patrick Mahomes will be there. Because he, of course, I would imagine they've got some... some deep in, because I know it was like an unknown whether Patrick Mahomes was actually going to be able to play, but yeah, you know, he tore the ACL and LCL on his left knee back on December 14th, and there were questions as to whether certainly he's going to miss the season, going to miss a lot of their OTAs and all that stuff. Would he actually be ready for the first? Would he be ready for the preseason? Would he be ready for the regular season? Mike, the NFL knows their stuff, dude. Don't you think the NFL did their due diligence and talked to their medical staffs for both teams, the Broncos and the Chiefs? Seriously, I'm asking, do you think that that was part of the scheduling? Because you're not doing that if Mahomes is a 50-50 and if Bo Nix is a 75% chance of playing, because that is going to be a big dud on a Monday night. Now, I know the Broncos have a great defense. The Kansas City Chiefs got a bunch of really good players in the draft and all that stuff, but take away the two quarterbacks in that game, not the same. Not even close.
1: It's not, but it sounds like a little bit of conspiracy theory there, Brady.
0: No, I just think that, hey, you're not going to make your first Monday night game of the season, your first Monday night football game of the season against two teams without their franchise quarterbacks, especially Patrick Mahomes. He's not going to do it. And after the Broncos dethroned the Chiefs and took over the AFC West, which now is going to be a regular thing, they really want that to be up. You know that's going to be a Patrick Mahomes is back, and he's gonna reclaim the AFC West and take down the Denver Broncos and this defense and young Bo Nix. I don't know. I'm pumped about it, though. Now, here's where I don't like. I'm seeing the Broncos media and a bunch of Broncos people are like, well, this game has to be in Denver. Denver earned that. It doesn't matter to me. It really doesn't matter because they're gonna play in Denver. They're gonna play in Kansas City. You know, that's how it goes. I don't have any energy on it. That they had the better record. They won the AFC West. They should host the first Monday night game. It should be at home. I actually would rather host the game that doesn't have the limelight to it. You know, I would rather host the regular Sunday afternoon 2:20 game or whatever, Michael, because I think Monday night doesn't matter where you're playing. Teams are going to get up for that kind of a game.
1: I have a feeling they're going to give us a Christmas Day game with the Chiefs.
0: Wasn't that supposed to be Christmas? Wasn't it Christmas this year?
1: Yeah, but I feel like they're going to do it again.
0: Let's try this again.
1: They've done it to us before in the past, and I didn't like it, especially because the Broncos lost.
0: Yeah, that was at Kansas City on December on Christmas. The Broncos won 20-13.
1: Yeah, the Broncos have had a number of Christmas Day games. I think they played against the Lions on Christmas Day. That was a win. Then they beat lost to the Chiefs.
0: Well, then they beat them last year
1: by the Rams.
0: Yeah, that was a tough one. Then they beat the Chris Oladokun-led Kansas City Chiefs 20-13. It was a weird game. Bo threw for 182 yards in that game, a touchdown, a pick. Chris Oladokun threw for 66 yards, Michael, and a touchdown. That helped me because he was in my quarterback toilet bowl, I think, or something. It helped me make sure I wasn't last against Mike Danson. So that was actually a significant game for me.
1: Who was last?
0: Who lost the whole thing?
1: Yeah.
0: Danson.
1: Did he ever dress up in
0: the...
1: We didn't do it yet.
0: We got to do it at some point. We just haven't done it yet. We got to get to Big City Roadhouse and parade him around in feathers or whatever it is we're going to do.
1: You know, yeah. You might have to remind him this Friday. When we if I watch the movie,
0: what are
1: when
0: we
1: all review the movie.
0: Which movie?
1: Field of baseball.
0: You can't even say it, so we can't do it.
1: The Field of Baseball Dreams.
0: I don't want to do that one. I have no desire to watch Field of Dreams. Give me other options. Go ahead.
1: Field of Dreams.
0: Give me other options.
1: Rudy. It's Rudy or Field of Dreams?
0: That would be a good idea. No, we're not doing Rudy. Golly.
1: Well, it's either Rudy or Field of Dreams.
0: No, we're not doing Rudy, and we're not doing Field of Dreams. Nobody wants to do Field of Dreams.
1: Rudy.
0: Why can't we
1: Field
0: do something fun like Major League?
1: That can be the next week.
0: Is that
1: this
0: too
1: is
0: obvious?
1: Drama.
0: Maybe that's too obvious, because if I'm pushing for it, that means I'm already going to start it. Dude, I could watch Major League any day, all day. I could watch both, Major League 1 and Major League 2. Both amazing movies. Hilarious. Great movies. Great watches.
1: The first one's good. Second one
0: fine.
1: All right.
0: Fine. We'll do... He said Chris says Sandlot.
1: That would have to be next week, because this week is drama, next week is comedy.
0: Oh, golly. Faye says Field of Dreams or Angels in the Outfield.
2: Which
1: Angels
2: one?
1: Angels in the Outfield
2: the
1: if it's
2: one,
1: the remake.
2: The old one or the remake, because it was an original movie back in 1947, and the score was...
0: Really?
1: I don't know who did the original score.
0: Nobody cares. This is interesting. Tanner texting in. So, okay. Michael, we all know that I'm undefeated against Tanner in our any quest we do, any challenge we have against each other.
1: You are 1-0.
0: No, just undefeated. Just scratch that from the podcast. Undefeated.
1: 1-0.
0: But also undefeated. That's more important. And so we toyed with this last year. Tanner has challenged me to a hot dog eating contest the day before Independence Day. Because it would be Friday, July 3rd. And my good friends at Big City Roadhouse are wanting to do that, are wanting to hook us up. Now, we are also wanting to see if there's any challengers out there that want to participate in this journey. My quest is to beat Tanner. But if you win, I don't know, Big City Roadhouse might actually throw something cool in, like a $100 gift certificate or something, to the winner.
1: Or some of their sauce.
0: Tanner, you challenged me to it last year, okay? It was last year. You challenged me to the 999999999. Yeah, we'll do that too. But you challenged me to a hot dog eating contest last year. He's arguing with me right now. So he said, hey, we could dress Mike up there at Big City Roadhouse while we're doing the hot dog eating contest. Oh, and he can do the hot dog eating contest. Yeah, we could do that. Have Mike and whatever he's going to wear do the hot dog eating contest with us.
1: That would be Mike Danson.
0: Yeah, Mike Danson. Sorry. Mike Danson.
1: Your co-host, Mike.
0: I don't think you Michael. Could do a hot dog eating contest. You eat a lot, but you don't eat very fast.
1: And I eat like throughout the day.
0: Yeah, you do. So I believe that we're doing that. So I would like to see if there's any brave hooligans out there that would like to be a part of this. As far as I know, it's
1: Is there a limit of hooligans?
0: We want to make sure we don't have like 30 people there. I think it'd be fair to say, like, can we get 6 or 8 more to join us?
1: Not 7?
0: No, I didn't want to say that on purpose because, you know. So I would like to see what we could get there. If there's any brave hooligans that would like to join us on this quest, because it might be a tradition. It might be a new thing at Big City. They put a picture up of your face and you're the winner.
1: Why was 6 afraid of 7? Because 7, 8, 9.
0: Yeah. Thank you for that.
1: You're welcome.
0: Weld County Swami, Rookie of the Year. Faith, the remake, obviously not the old black and white version.
1: The old black and white version, Faith.
0: No.
1: We have to do that.
0: No. How did they even get the Angels to... What'd they do? Just have...
1: They were on stilts.
0: Oh, I bet that was fun. No, that was riveting. Oh, it looks like they're flying. No, not really. They're on stilts.
1: It was like camera tricks.
0: It's the 50s, bro. Can't really do anything like that. I definitely am voting for not Field of Dreams. Because it's boring. And we already did one boring one. That was really boring. The Natural was really freaking boring. Like, too boring. How is that a classic, Mike?
1: I don't know. I haven't seen it.
0: All right. 41 minutes after the hour. We got to take a quick break here. My top five questions for the Denver Nuggets going into this offseason. Let's get to that coming up next. But first, let's get the latest on the local Sports Flash.
3: 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I'm John Thayer. Ross Colton and Parker Kelly each scored for the Avalanche in the third period, and the Colorado Avalanche pulled away from the Minnesota Wild for a 5-2 victory in St. Paul. Colorado now holds a 3-1 series advantage. The Avalanche will look to close out the series tomorrow night inside Ball Arena for the take on the Wild in game number 5. The Colorado Rockies had the day off yesterday, but the Rockies are back in action tonight at PNC Park in Pittsburgh to take on the Pirates. Michael Lorenzen will start for Colorado. He's 2-4 with an ERA near 7. Paul Skeens will get the start for the Pirates. He's 5-2 with a 2.36 ERA. 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
0: All right, Mike Wazowski. My top questions going forward for the Denver Nuggets, and these are the biggest what-ifs or what could happen. First things first, I want to know, one way or the other. Number one, well, should I go five? It doesn't matter. It's in no particular order. They're all pretty damn important. What's going on with Peyton Watson? That is priority here. Are you going to go into the second apron? Is that possible to go into the second apron? Are you going to be able to re-sign him? And if so, are you willing to go into the second apron? And if you don't re-sign him, are there other moves ahead? So Peyton Watson's number one. Number two is Aaron Gordon. Now, Josh Kroenke talked a lot about Aaron Gordon, the person he is. And we all love Aaron Gordon, man. There's not a person on this planet that doesn't like Aaron Gordon. I can't imagine. There's many people that don't like Aaron Gordon.
1: Except for the Aaron Gordon haters.
0: But can he play? Can he play deep into a playoff series? Can he give you more than 60%, 50% of the season?

0: so heavily talked about in the NBA. Number four is, who are you re-signing that's up for a contract renewal? Tim Hardaway Jr., who was on the minimum, the vet minimum. Bruce Brown, who was on the vet minimum. Can you get them both back for that? And that's also a problem when you get into the second apron. You start fooling around with those vet minimums. You can't do those kind of deals as much. What does it look like for those guys? Spencer Jones, who was up for a contract extension. He was converted into a full-time player not that long ago, but he is up. What do you do there? The other guys are team options. Daron Holmes, Julian Strother, Jalen Pickett. Don't know. Those are questions I have. And we'll talk later as we progress into this conversation as to whether or not they should pick up those team options going forward. And the final question, which is the final question for a reason, it's the least important, is there any room to add anybody new? I mean, Peyton Watson's priority number one. If you get him, you most certainly aren't adding anybody new to this roster, so you're essentially running it back with a healthy Peyton Watson. So those are my questions for the Nuggets. We'll get into more of that throughout the week. Avs got the big dub last night. We're feeling fantastic about it. They're up 3-1 in the series and ready to close this series out tomorrow night in Denver. 49 minutes after the hour, Michael. Let's find out what we learned on today's edition of The Whole Show. We'll be right back.
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4: All right, what did we learn today, Michael? Hey, we learned that the Avalanche just don't stay down for long, man. They got it handed to them on Saturday. In the Wild, they were feeling themselves. They were cocky about it. They were talking. They were shooting off the mouth, and the Avalanche fought back, and they take the major control of this series, Michael. 3-1 with this thing coming back to Denver. We also learned it's a controversial conversation to bring your kids to the podium after winning or losing a game. And maybe it should be. I don't know. Michael, what'd you learn today?
5: I think I already knew it, but I learned that you don't want to watch the baseball.
4: I don't want to watch Field of Dreams.
5: I thought we had picked.
4: Well, I guess we can. I guess, is that for sure?
5: I thought it was for sure.
4: Okay, fine. Whatever.
5: I think we should watch that and Rudy, and then
4: no,
5: Angels in the Outfield back to back.
4: Get it out of your brain. Rudy is not happening.
5: That's so rude of
4: yeah,
5: you.
4: Yeah, it's not happening. 55 minutes after the hour. We got Rockies back on later today. Looking forward to it. Good night, Northern Colorado.
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7: Good afternoon, everybody. I'm Russell Nemitz. Well, this week, leaders from across the global pulse industry are gathered here in Orlando, Florida for Pulses 26. As growers, exporters, processors, and international buyers meet to strengthen relationships and discuss the future of the pulse industry. 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Well, among those attending this week is Kurt Harmon, President and Chief Executive Officer of Columbia Grain International, one of this year's title sponsors and a longtime leader in the Pulse merchandising business. Harmon says, helping to host the Global Pulse Confederation event here in the U.S. for the first time in more than a decade made sponsorship a natural fit for the company.
8: The GPC sponsorship this year really made sense for us. It's the first year that the GPC has been held in the U.S. in 11 years. And with it being on our soil and with Columbia Grain being a leader in the space, it just made sense to marry those two and be the title sponsor for the event.
7: Columbia Grain has grown significantly over the years, evolving from a small grain export company in the late 70s to what it is now. And Harmon says Pulse Crops have become a key part of that growth strategy.
8: You know, our mission is to feed the world. And to do that, we want to handle every crop in a farmer's rotation. And I think pulses are really emblematic of the growth that we've had in both products that we handle, plants that we've constructed, but also acres added as a rotational crop that add to the acreage base and don't actually subtract from it.
7: And he also told me that Columbia Grain now operates 11 specialty crop plants throughout its footprint and continues investing in larger, more efficient facilities, all designed to better serve farmers and international customers. Of course, here at Pulse's 26 industry leaders attending say those long-term relationships continue to help expand global demand for U.S.-grown pulse crops while creating new opportunities for U.S. farmers.
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7: Well, after reports that President Trump would suspend tariffs on beef imports from all major exporting countries in an effort to bring down retail beef prices at the meat case, the White House delayed planned executive orders on the tariffs after pushback from livestock organizations and others. Trump was expected to sign an executive order Monday waiving those annual tariff rate quotas, or TRQs, on all beef imports, the volume threshold at which higher tariffs kick in. For the Western Ag Network, I'm Russell Nimitz.
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12: ABC News, I'm Michelle Franzen. Before leaving for China, President Trump pushing back on criticism over the cost of the war with Iran and its impact on Americans, saying he believes the spike in inflation is temporary. ABC's Karen Travers asking the president about his economic policies.
13: Mr. President, you promised to bring inflation down. It's now at its highest level in 3 years. Are your policies not working? What's happening?
14: My policies are working incredibly. If you go back to just before the war, for the last 3 months, inflation was at 1.7%. Now, we had a choice. Let these lunatics have a nuclear weapon. If you want to do that, then you're a stupid person, and you happen to be. I mean, I know you very well.
12: The Pentagon now estimating the war has cost $29 billion so far. The Senate confirmed Kevin Warsh today to serve as a member of the Federal Reserve Board of Governors. Another vote set to take place later this week on Warsh's nomination to become the next Fed Reserve chair after Jerome Powell's term ended. Stocks down in afternoon trading. This is ABC News.
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4: I'm your Daybreak on 2 meteorologist Travis Michaels. We are looking at an air quality alert in effect through about 4 o'clock this afternoon. So those with respiratory issues or cardiovascular might want to limit their time outside. Temperatures today topping out right around 80 degrees. Going to be a warm one for sure. A little cooler than yesterday, but abundant sunshine. We should hit 90 on your Wednesday. A few clouds and then a bit of a breeze with temps in the upper 80s for your Thursday. And we're still going to hover in the mid to upper 80s as we round out the week and head into the weekend.
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23: 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I'm Varick Hamill, and with me is Caleb Snyder, and we are filling in for Bruce Dick today. Today we have Noah Phillips. And then I guess I'll just jump right into a question. How would you define your role for CSU?
24: Yeah, so this year I'm a student manager, kind of a student manager slash practice player. It's been really cool. My dad is actually on the staff there. He's been the head strength and conditioning coach for many years, like 2009, 2010. So it's been cool to be back home and kind of work with him and be with the team.
23: Very awesome. Yep, so that's Noah Phillips. I've known him for quite a long time. We went to the same elementary school, and it's just been great to see where he's going in life. So, yeah, Caleb, are you excited to be here?
25: Yeah, I am. It's been a privilege to intern with Bruce on his show. Me and you both did it over the summer, and today he's not here, so we got the privilege to be able to kind of run the show today. So we're looking forward to it.
23: Yep. All right, another question for Noah. So you went to Mountain View High School, and then you went to play at Morningside. What was kind of the process of, like, how you got recruited to Morningside?
24: Yeah, well, it was crazy going into my senior year. I had zero offers. Where I really started to kind of gain traction on that was between my junior and senior year. Me and my club team went out to Dallas and Portland and Phoenix and just played out there. And that's when I really kind of, played well, and coaches were starting to contact me. And then season started, the first five or so games, I was averaging 20, 21 points. Ended up getting my first offer January of 2023, which is my senior year. Then after that, like, more and more coaches would contact me, and got to take a couple visits, and I landed on Morningside and took a visit out there and loved it. So, yeah, super blessed to do that for a couple years, and that was a super fun time for sure.
25: What would you say the difference between transitioning from high school basketball to colleges? Like, what's the difference between the levels there?
24: I would say the biggest difference is the physicality. You know, especially in Iowa, which is where Morningside is, you know, you get all those farm boys out there who are just big, strong, meaty guys. So, yeah, physicality wise, and there's a lot of athletes in that league too. So that was the biggest transition, I would say.
23: Coming back to CSU, what was your reasoning for coming here?
24: I think I was ready for something new. You know, I think it was God kind of telling me to come back for something new too. I loved it out at Morningside, and I wanted to kind of further my career my last 2 years of college rather than play. And I think it's been beneficial so far that I can now have on my resume that I not only played in college, but also was on the manager / coaching / kind of sideline side of it too. So I got the best of both worlds and both aspects of it. So I think that'll help me a lot in my career. So that was the main thing.
25: Yeah. Is there a certain job you're looking for? Are you trying to stay in working in basketball with those experiences?
24: Yeah. I would say right now that's another reason this has been beneficial for me, because before this year I was pretty set on coaching afterwards. And now I'm kind of at the point where I don't know exactly if I want to coach. I know I still want to be around basketball and be kind of affiliated with the team or something, but it's a lot of work. Coaching is a lot of work. A lot of hours, you know, early mornings and late nights. I'm thinking more for me, maybe like media or marketing or front office stuff, maybe scouting, something along those lines for my future.
23: Yeah, going off the scouting point you made, how many like hours per week did you put in for CSU being like a practice player?
24: Yeah, we practice every day, so that would be about 2 to 2.5 hours. But me and all the managers would get there a little bit earlier and set up and get ready to film practice and stuff and take down afterwards. So in a day, it's probably around 3 to 3.5 hours. Yep.
23: Being on the sidelines for the game, what was the biggest difference? Since your dad was a strength coach, you went to a ton of games. What was the biggest difference between being in the stands versus being on the sidelines?
24: I would say, like, I didn't realize being in the stands how big of a,
23: An event?
24: Yeah, I guess an event. How big of an event it was. Like, there's a lot that goes into it, especially on game days. Like, they get there, you know, 7 hours, 6 hours before the game starts, and it's walk-through, shoot-around, pre-game meal stuff. And then after that, it's more, you know, shooting and getting with the coaches and stuff and getting treatment before the game. So I think as a person in the stands and for fans watching and stuff, it's hard to really picture everything that goes into a game day.
25: Do you have a favorite CSU basketball memory growing up, being a fan of the Rams?
24: Man, it was really cool for me. Like, I don't know if you guys know, like, David Roddy and Nick Clifford, who are now NBA guys. Like, David Roddy was a freshman at CSU when I was a freshman in high school. So just seeing him kind of go through the program for 3 years, and he won Mountain West Player of the Year, and then ultimately getting drafted, like being able to be there for all of it and see him 3 times a week and kind of pick his brain. Like, those are the things that are pretty priceless to me. Like, it's just cool to see those guys. And obviously they're good basketball players, but they're really good human beings too. So I think CSU does a good job of recruiting high character guys and guys with a big work ethic and those sorts of things. So it's easy to be around and fun to be around those guys.
23: What about this season specifically? What was your favorite game from the Rams this year?
24: It's always fun when we beat CU. That was a good game. non-conference game, so it was pretty early on in the season, so that was a fun game. I actually got to go to the Battle for Atlantis in the Bahamas too. So those games are always fun too. You just, I mean, it you take a step back and realize where you are, and games like that are super fun too. Ended up going 2-1 on that road trip, and Yeah, I would say those two were a lot of fun.
23: All right.
25: When you were playing basketball, was there a certain player you kind of looked up to, favorite player you kind of maybe modeled your play style after or kind of just found as an inspiration?
24: Honestly, it's been a lot. Like, I always used to, when I was younger, like, take different points of people's games that I like and try to rep that and practice that. Obviously, big fan of Neat Clifford, 6'6", wing. He can kind of do everything. So that was kind of what I wanted my game to be like, just being able to shoot it, score at all three levels, play defense, rebound, those sorts of things. So probably him and Jalen Lake, who graduated a couple seasons ago. Kind of a similar game, good on defense.
23: Mm-hmm. Going back to your basketball career, what were some of your favorite memories as a player?
24: Man, in college, some of my favorite memories were when my parents got to come out to games. Because obviously they couldn't come to all of them, but when they did, that definitely made it special. And also just bonding with the guys. Like, I got a couple of friends out there who, like, they're going to be my friends for life. Like, I went, even though I'm here now, I visited them a couple of times this past year and got to stay in their apartment. And just stuff like that. Like, it's fun to be a player and play games and practice and bond with the coaches and stuff. But your teammates and players, like, that's where you really bond. And, friendships are made.
23: Yep. So going into your... At the end of your junior year in college now, what are you looking forward to most about your senior year at CSU?
24: That's a good question. I would say just doing everything I can and helping out the players and coaches to make sure we can have a good winning season, especially this being kind of my last year. Obviously, would love to get to the tournament. I think that's a goal for all of us right now. But yeah, I mean, just winning and keeping that winning culture.
23: Yep.
25: Did you, since you were manager, did you do anything with the CSU March Madness run at all, or were you a part of that?
24: Unfortunately, no. We didn't make it this year. It would be awesome. Like, that's a bucket list thing for sure to go to those tournaments and do stuff like that. We're going to make it this year, though, for sure.
25: All right, yeah.
24: I'll do it this year.
23: Who was your favorite player on this the CSU team this year? Who did you interact with the most?
24: It's crazy. This year we had like five or six guys who ended the year in double figures in scoring. So kind of our whole starting lineup and a few pieces off the bench were really good this year. It's hard to pick a favorite.
23: Yeah.
24: I mean, I'm a big fan of Kerry Booth. He plays a four for us, about 6'10", shoots it really well, shot 40% from three. He's going to have a good little breakout season this next year, mm-hmm. too. So looking forward to that.
25: Did you guys have like a, what was the hardest environment you guys probably had to play in this past season?
24: Oh, man. I traveled a few times, but I didn't go to some of the big ones we got. It's always hard playing in the pit. It's crazy. We actually got the win in New Mexico this year, so that was fun. I definitely want to go to that game this upcoming year if I can, but that's always kind of what the coaches and the players say is the pit is pretty hard to play in.
23: Which of the home games was your favorite this season?
24: I would say definitely the CU game or the Orange Out game is always fun. Mm-hmm. The guys kind of have a thing where we don't lose when we put on the orange jerseys.
23: Yep.
24: So those are always the most fun games. Get a lot of fans to those games too, which definitely makes it the best. But yeah, probably the Orange Out would be my favorite, yeah.
23: All right. We will be back after these commercial breaks on Northern Colorado's Voice, 13.1 and 1310 KFKA.
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6: Colorado weather can be a fickle mistress. One moment it's raining, the next moment the sun's out. Oh look, there's a snowstorm. And now the sun's back out to melt it all away. 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
30: It is insane to me what Warren Schaefer's doing. 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Nobody is a specialist at one thing.
31: Joker's the best player in the world, man. 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
30: 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He's the one who keeps that immensely talented locker room together.
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23: 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We're transitioning from an interview about Noah to a discussion about the sports world. So we're going to start off with the NBA, and we're just going to start out with a hard question for Caleb. For those of you who don't know, he is a Pacers fan, and they missed out on having a top four pick or even a lottery pick in the NBA draft. So let's just ask him kind of what he thinks about this.
25: Well, straight to the point, right? Oh, gosh. Okay, that was obviously tough. I mean, the Pacers are still a playoff team. We have Zubac. We will get Halliburton back, and we'll have a same starting – we'll have Nembhard and Nesmith, and we're going to make a run again. I know it's tough to see them without the pick, and that trade was a risk. If we were to get a top four pick, that would have been amazing. But I'm not going to go on a rant about how I think the NBA is rigged because no one wants to hear that, or like Adam Silver. I don't know. But it sucks. It's hard to endure. I mean, Halliburton tearing his Achilles game 7, and then we only win 19 games this season, and that was all for – Mike is laughing at me right now. But that was all for that top four draft pick, and we get number 5. It goes to the Clippers. I mean, it's heartbreaking, but we'll be back. Like, we didn't need it. We'll still be able to compete in the playoffs.
23: Yeah, at least you have a center now in Zubac. So he's all right. So
25: okay.
23: Yeah. So let's move on to who do we think is going to be the top four picks? I'll go first. I think the Wizards are going to draft A.J. Diambonsta from BYU. And then who has the second pick, the Jazz or the Grizzlies?
25: The Jazz.
23: The Jazz. If they have Keontae George, do they really need to draft Darren Peterson? Do we think he's that good that they would combine him and Keontae George?
25: I don't know. I mean, they still have Kessler, right, for forward.
23: Yep.
25: So, like, they could... I mean, Boozer or Peterson, it's definitely going to be one of those two. I feel – I almost think they might take Boozer. Would you be more like you think it's Peterson? Like, no, what
24: I would
25: do you
24: say
25: –
24: I might say Boozer, too.
25: Boozer,
24: and
25: yeah.
24: They kind of solidify their young core, their starting five, I guess.
23: Mm-hmm.
24: But I don't see Peterson going any later than 3.
25: Mm-hmm.
23: Yeah. I think with a third pick – the Grizzlies are definitely going to take the guy from North Carolina. What's
25: Caleb
23: his name?
25: Love. I mean, no.
24: Wilson.
23: Caleb
25: Wilson.
23: Yeah, Caleb Wilson. I think they'll definitely pick him there. I think that'll be a good pairing with Ja if Ja can stay healthy since they traded it away.
25: Yeah.
23: Jaren Jackson Jr. And then I think the Grizzlies could be back maybe like in the playoff conversation. Maybe the play-in. We'll give them the play-in for next year.
25: Yeah.
24: It's a pretty raw athlete.
23: Mm-hmm.
25: And then you got Bulls, right? Like
23: yep.
25: The next 3 or 4 best picks are probably going to be guards. I mean, Darius Acuff Jr., Keaton Wagler, Kinston Fleming's probably won't take him.
23: Yeah,
25: so I would
23: not.
25: I would like Acuff if I were the Bulls.
23: Mm-hmm.
24: I'm a Bucks fan, so I'm hoping Kinston Fleming's or maybe Yaxel Endabor got 10 for them.
23: Mm-hmm. Yeah,
24: those are my two right now.
25: Yeah, so let's move on to, like, the playoffs. And obviously the main thing is kind of SGA and his play style, his drawing fouls and stuff like that. And it's all over the media of him flopping, and it's kind of impacted the whole team. Other people are starting to adapt that play style. What do you guys think that impact has on the NBA? And, like, are you for or against that play style?
24: Hate it. Can't stand it.
23: It's me as well. I think... sort of, not exactly like how the three-pointer came to a rise, but I think this kind of foul baiting will have a rise and it will maybe have a fall because I feel like the league will listen to the complaints of the media. And then, I don't know the statistics on ratings, but I feel like they're at a lower point than they were like 4 years ago. So I think they'll kind of crack down on what players are allowed to do in terms of drawing fouls by actually making a basketball play instead of, like Micah did, just flail their arms around and see if they can get a call.
25: Yeah. On that note, like, we definitely have the Thunder. They just knocked out the Lakers. Who would you guys think is making the finals? Who do we got possibly winning?
24: I'd love to see San Antonio. I've been a fan of them since they had Kawhi. I mean, whoever wins that matchup, Thunder, San Antonio, I think we'll get it.
23: For sure. I think for sure the Knicks will come out of the East. I just don't think any other team can compete with how well they're scoring. But whoever comes out of the West, probably the Spurs or the Thunder. But I don't know. The Timberwolves.
24: Yeah.
23: I do think the Spurs will win that series, but the Timberwolves have kind of figured out how to make it a lot closer to the series than I thought it would be. I thought the Spurs were going to like win in five games. Yep. So, yeah, it'll be interesting to see if the Spurs can even beat the Timberwolves to get to the Thunder.
25: Yeah, that's definitely the Timberwolves, they knocked out the Nuggets, sadly, but I think the Spurs will still be able to come through, and then you have Knicks or maybe even the Pistons. I know the Pistons were they were down 3-1 to the Magic, but they're able to come back. So I don't know if they figured something out, but the Knicks do look really good. But I mean, classic Knicks fashion, they probably won't end up winning at all.
23: Probably.
25: So by those rules, maybe the Pistons will actually come out on top.
23: Yeah. They might.
25: Pistons, Spurs, or
24: that'd
25: something.
24: Be crazy.
23: Could be. Yeah. That'd be a good matchup.
25: That would be a great matchup.
23: Yeah. So we touched on it, the Lakers-Thunder series. Do we think that this was LeBron's last game as a Laker?
24: I think he's got a couple of years left. I don't know.
23: I would. Yeah. Oh, sorry.
24: I'm not a huge LeBron guy, but I'd kind of be surprised if he retires.
23: I would be too. I would think, because he's an unrestricted free agent this offseason, it would be interesting to see if he would go back to Cleveland just for 1 year, try to win a championship, or if he would stay in L.A. to play with Bronny for one last season. But, yeah, it's definitely be exciting to see what he does.
4: What if he went to Indiana?
25: No. Keep him away.
23: You don't want LeBron?
25: No, I'm not a LeBron guy.
23: I'm not a LeBron guy either, but I would take him on the
25: I don't think he would fit with a team well. Like, if we look at the core from when we made that finals run, if we throw LeBron into that, I don't think it would work well.
4: Yes, yeah. But the jersey sales.
23: Yes, Caleb, you got it.
25: I'm more about ethical hoops. I don't want the jersey sales. You know, they're a small market team already, so like we don't need that.
23: Yeah, you already have a good floor general and Halliburton, so maybe that would be a little bad for the Pacers.
25: On the note of the Nuggets, I know I'm not as huge as a Nuggets fan as probably I assume both of you guys are, but what do you guys think's next for them since they got knocked out by the Wolves early?
24: Personally, I think they need an athletic big man coming off the bench. Mm-hmm. I mean, that's something they haven't had in years, and especially this playoffs playing the Timberwolves, who they're kind of like built around beating the Nuggets, I guess.
23: Yep.
24: Definitely having some athletes off the bench would be huge for them, especially a big guy. So,
23: mm-hmm. I think they need one or two defenders to either come off the bench or maybe even be in a starter role. That was a huge thing against the Timberwolves. They just couldn't really defend. And then, like Noah said, an athletic big man to help when Jokic can't be on the floor. Yeah. On the floor.
25: So Peyton Watson is going to be a free agent. So would you guys be in favor of re-signing him? I know he might have a little bit of like locker room issues from previous years kind of, but I mean, he does play a good role on that team.
24: I would like to re-sign him. I know there's rumors going around. He was sitting out of the playoffs and stuff, but he kind of blossomed this year and definitely looked good. I think he could be a good piece. Hopefully we can keep Hardaway around too.
23: Mm-hmm.
24: And those two off the bench would be big for us.
23: Yep. I would be in favor of keeping him. I like the way he plays, how aggressive he is on defense. And yeah, I mean, it's just keep a defender instead of having to look for another one. So,
25: What about David Edelman? I know you guys hired him after he did interim last year. Do you think he's going to stay or they'll go looking for someone else?
23: I would assume they'd look for someone else because, like, he did a good job being the interim coach and then just filling in when he needed to be. But if you lose to the Timberwolves and don't really have an adjustment, I feel like that the Nuggets need to move on from him.
24: I agree. I think they'll go shopping a little bit, but I don't know. He might end up staying.
23: Yeah. He's a pretty good leader.
24: Yeah.
23: Like, he's high energy, pretty positive, so I wouldn't necessarily be that opposed to him staying as the head coach, but I do think they should at least look around to see for another coach.
25: And that kind of leadership thing, that was part of the reason why the previous coach had kind of gotten fired. So it's good to have that leadership ability in there.
24: Yep.
23: I saw this morning that the Bucks are fielding trade offers for Giannis. They said they wanted a blue chip young star or a whole lot of picks. So just to theorize, what teams do we see the Bucks trading Giannis to?
24: Anywhere but the Celtics. Anywhere but the Celtics. I mean, couldn't root for him anymore. Yeah, I mean, those trade rumors have been going on for 2 years now.
23: It's true.
24: So I don't know if it'll really happen. I would have liked if the Bucks got like a top seven pick.
23: Mm-hmm.
24: But then again, if they do that, they might package it with Giannis. Like, I don't know what's going to happen, but hopefully they can keep him around. It's kind of a dumpster fire this year.
23: A little bit.
24: You know, your boy Miles Turner really helped us out. So.
25: No, yeah. That's okay. I was okay with him moving because we have Jay Huff. I mean,
23: Mr. Reverse Dunk.
25: I mean, did you, like, I know the fan base for Milwaukee was kind of treating Giannis kind of poorly kind of throughout the season. And were you kind of like against Giannis or were you for?
24: No, like, never.
25: Never.
24: Never.
25: Yeah.
24: No, he's like what he's done for that poverty franchise. Like this, I mean, he's unbelievable.
25: Brought him
24: when he's
25: final.
24: Healthy. Yeah. Top two, top three in the league when he's healthy. Mm-hmm. So, they just maybe draft a guard. Ryan Rollins had a good season.
23: Yeah.
24: We'll see where it goes. I just hope he stays.
25: Yeah. I mean, without him, what do you have, like Miles Turner and AJ Green?
23: Yeah.
25: Like,
23: yeah. Not looking great without Giannis.
25: Yeah.
24: Exactly.
23: Yeah. I mean, I've just seen things that people thinking about trading Jaylen Brown for Giannis. And if the Celtics made that deal, they'd be pretty hard to beat.
24: Yeah.
25: Yeah, like, that'd be interesting.
24: Yeah.
23: Yep. All right, we'll go ahead to commercial. We'll be back on this Northern Colorado's Voice, 103.1 and 1310 KFKA.
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7: I'm your Daybreak on 2 meteorologist Travis Michaels. We are looking at an air quality alert in effect through about 4 o'clock this afternoon. So those with respiratory issues or cardiovascular might want to limit their time outside. Temperatures today topping out right around 80 degrees. Going to be a warm one for sure. A little cooler than yesterday, but abundant sunshine. We should hit 90 on your Wednesday. A few clouds and then a bit of a breeze with temps in the upper 80s for your Thursday. And we're still going to hover in the mid to upper 80s as we round out the week and head into the weekend.
10: 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I'm John Thayer. The Colorado Rockies had the day off yesterday, but the Rockies are back in action tonight at PNC Park in Pittsburgh to take on the Pirates. Michael Lorenzen will start for Colorado. He's 2-4 with an ERA near 7. Paul Skeens will get the start for the Pirates. He's 5-2 with a 2.36 ERA. Ross Colton and Parker Kelly each scored for the Avalanche in the third period, and the Colorado Avalanche pulled away from the Minnesota Wild for a 5-2 victory in St. Paul. Colorado now holds a 3-1 series advantage. The Avalanche will look to close out the series tomorrow night inside Ball Arena when they take on the Wild in game number 5. Bundle auto and home, renters or condo, and save with Progressive. 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
23: 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We are now going to transition to talking about the process of the draft lottery. So, Caleb, why don't you go ahead and start us off?
25: Yeah, I mean, of course, with the draft lottery past few years, anti-tanking, we have so many of these teams like the Pacers and the Wizards, and they're just not winning games. And part of the reason is because they're tanking. So, like, the NBA is trying to combat anti-tanking policies so people aren't just thrown away their entire season to get the top picks. I've heard a few ideas, such as, like, the bottom three teams don't get as high odds as teams 4 through 6 for the lottery for the first pick or something like that. And then also there's this idea where once teams are ineligible for the playoffs, then they go into every game they win is a point towards the draft lottery. So what would you guys like? Do you guys have any other ideas? Maybe we could help the NBA. I'm sure they're listening to us.
23: Absolutely. I'm sure they are.
24: I actually like that second option you had there. I haven't heard that one yet, but I feel like that would definitely help out for sure.
23: Mm-hmm. I like the second option too, because yeah, once teams are mathematically eliminated, they'd barely play anyone. Like your Pacers had some of the strangest starting lineups I've ever seen.
25: Oh yeah,
23: and so I think that would I think it would just make everything better, because the fans would be there because they're actually trying to win. The teams would play harder because winning gets them higher odds. And then I think that would be a great plan for the NBA to do. I will say, I am glad that they don't do like the NFL, where just the lowest record gets the pick, because that's like ultimate tanking. So I'm glad there's a prevention from that, but I do think the current lottery could be fixed. So
25: The only issue with that idea is some people are saying, okay, well, why don't teams just tank as soon as possible so they can get more points?
23: That is true.
25: Yeah.
23: Yeah.
25: I mean, that's the only issue. I still think that would be a great alternative to whatever is going on right now.
6: But I feel like that's harder to do, because if you're putting in your backups early in the season, if you're playing craziness with your lineups like earlier in the season, that is really suspicious. Like that
25: true.
6: Is
25: yeah, that's really
6: your
25: true.
6: Tanking alarm goes up. And you know how Adam Silver doesn't care about flopping, but loves getting rid of tanking. He's going to be all over that. He'll take away their draft pick and give it to the Lakers or the Thunder, because he loves both of them, apparently.
23: Yeah,
25: that's a fair point. Got to let the starters play, right?
23: Yeah. Mm-hmm. And I think that should be a bad thing to do, because your attendance is going to go way down if people know that you're just trying to lose. So hopefully, if the NBA is listening and if they do our plan, they'll figure out how to prevent early tanking.
6: Yep. Of course they are. We're very influential.
23: Oh, yeah.
14: Yep.
23: Yeah, so I guess if the Spurs and Thunder reach the playoffs, how do we think Wembanyama will regulate his, like, behavior, I guess, in quotes, because he threw the elbow in the game, and people know that he hates Chet. So how do we think Wemby will be able to, I guess, control himself if they play the Thunder in the Western Conference Finals?
14: I think so. I mean, at that point, he'll just want to win. Like, the whole team will want to win. I kind of like that he doesn't like Chet that much. I kind of want, like, those rivalries to come back a little bit where it's obvious and teams will face each other every year. So I don't mind that at all. I think it'll make for a better playoffs.
23: Mm-hmm. Absolutely. I agree.
25: I mean, moving on to, like, NHL, Avalanche, they just won. They're 3-1 in the series now, and I heard they're kind of the team to beat right now.
23: They are. Mm-hmm. Yeah. I'm not.
6: Them and Carolina. Carolina is just sweeping everybody.
23: Mm-hmm. Yep. That should be good.
6: But I think
23: they'd be
6: the
23: in the finals. Yeah. I think they are too. Even though I'm not a huge hockey guy, I just have a hunch that the Avalanche are better than every other team.
25: Yeah, me too. I can feel it.
23: Yeah.
6: Do you have a hunch because you're in Colorado and you're afraid someone's going to check you into the boards?
23: Maybe. But, you know.
6: Us Avs fans are not a violent people.
23: Yeah.
14: Yeah.
25: And then for the MLB, like, one thing that has been really weird for the start of the season is that there's only 4 teams in the American League who are with a winning record this season.
23: Really?
25: Yeah. Wow. So that, I mean, I don't know if that's concerning. Like, the level of talent in the AL compared to the NL is just lacking. I don't really know what the issue is. Maybe they can combat it and come up with, like, a strong second half of the season. But really, right now, like, there's no really good. I mean, the Rays and the Yankees are top of the league, but otherwise it's kind of just average. Like, even the Rockies, like, there's no, like, in the NL, there's no, like, super just, like, trash team like the Rockies were last year with their horrible season.
23: Yeah. How many teams are there in each in the National League and the American League?
25: It's 15, 3 divisions, 5 each team. And, only 4. So, like, if we look at the wild card for the AL, like, the Red Sox, they're 17-23, but they're only 2 games behind in the wild card. Mm-hmm. Because the top 4 teams, they're basically on the playoffs with their division and stuff like that.
23: Mm-hmm.
14: Gosh.
23: Yeah.
14: I don't watch too much baseball. But.
23: Yeah, I don't either. So.
25: Oh, God.
23: But, I saw the Rays were 15-2 in their last 17 games. So do you think they have, like, a shot at being a title contender?
25: If they keep playing like they do right now, the Red Sox are my team, of course, but they just can't get their stuff together. Like the Rays, they have a lot of, like, newer, more flashy players. Mm. It's kind of annoying for me. Like, I'm not a huge fan of sliding mitts and all that type of stuff with all those big gear, but, it's working for them right now, so.
23: Yeah. Micah had quite the reaction to you saying you're a Red Sox fan.
6: So you like the Pacers. You like the Colts. So I'm not thinking very highly of you because I'm a sports bigot. And now you like the the Red Sox? I know the Rockies aren't very good, but the Red Sox, you're like, I don't know. I'll go with the popular team.
25: No, I was born into Red Sox. My dad is a huge Red Sox fan. And, I mean, there's no Indiana baseball team. So, true. I mean, go Red Sox. Yeah.
6: Okay.

0: AAA, and then MLB. So those are all different levels of competition that they can move up in the system to. It's kind of like if the NBA had a G League, but there was like five different tiers to it almost. That would be kind of wild. But the Red Sox kind of called up most of their top prospects right now, and most of them aren't doing too hot. So we had the number one MLB prospect, and he's hitting like 217, Roman Anthony. So that's concerning. And people say he has a noodle arm now because he can't throw guys out.
1: Isn't that guy's dad's named Anthony Anthony?
0: I think it might actually be. I don't remember. I think you're right.
1: Yeah.
0: Anthony Anthony.
2: Yeah. I want to be friends with that guy.
0: Yeah, Micah is very judgmental on names. That's what I've learned as my time here. Yeah. He does not
2: I don't
0: like
2: know what
0: names.
2: You're talking about. Just because everything I said off the air was judgmental about names.
1: I just going back to the NBA, I just thought of this when you brought up the G League and multiple tiers. So with the, I'm pretty sure Adam Silver like brought in an expansion like idea that would include a couple more teams. Do we think that would improve or worsen the league?
3: I think that'd be fun. I think it would improve it just because there's so much talent in the G League, so much talent just sitting on the benches of the Thunder and teams like that. Like, I think it would be fun. I hope they bring back the Sonics, to be honest.
0: I think one of them was like, Seattle. And then also, of course, Las Vegas, because that's the big place now.
2: Would those be the only two markets?
0: I think those are the two main ones they're looking at right now.
2: Would you bring in other markets, or would you just limit it to those two? Because I know Las Vegas is just becoming so popular with sports. I think the A's are going to officially be there next year or the year afterwards. The Raiders are there, which makes me hate Las Vegas so much. And the Golden Knights are there, and I absolutely hate them too. But the Supersonics, like them leaving for Oklahoma City was a real tragedy. I follow Seattle sports somewhat, and it was horrible for them. It was horrible for Sonics fans.
1: Yeah, I mean, me and Caleb were... I don't even know if we were born yet. It might have been the same year. And then Noah was only, he's only a couple years older than us. So we don't really remember that. But like even just hearing about how the Supersonics left from fans, it's just, it sounds like they just loved basketball in Seattle. So I think it'd be great to have them back there.
3: Yeah, I agree.
0: Yeah. And then maybe you might have, like I know the NBA right now, that's all they're looking at, Seattle and Las Vegas. But even bigger cities like Kansas City, they have the Chiefs and the Royals, or like St. Louis, maybe. Basketball team like that in the future, but I think they could do a redraft and like include G League, and then also probably like I'm sure some players from like the current NBA rosters would have to be included in a draft like that.
3: Yeah.
2: A few years ago, when the Clippers were having their ownership issues, there were some there was speculation that a new owner might buy the team and move them to Seattle. That never ended up happening, and I'm kind of glad it didn't, but I think a new franchise named the Supersonics would be great for Seattle. I'm okay with expansion to those two cities, even though I hate Las Vegas, but I think expansion is good for the NBA. I would rather the Nuggets be better in the playoffs, though.
1: True.
3: Yeah.
0: Oh. Wasn't it like the, I know, I think 2 years ago, the Wizards were talking about moving to Virginia. Ultimately, that kind of fell through. But, I mean, Virginia, like, what, you're in Washington, D.C. I don't know about
2: that. That's not much of a move.
0: I know. I mean, they just wanted to get at it. I guess it's something with ownership. I mean, I don't know what benefit Virginia brings. Like, there's not, like, Roanoke Wizards.
1: Lynchburg.
0: Lynchburg Wizards. Yeah, I don't know.
1: Yeah, I would figure staying in D.C. would be good just because there's so much around there. And
2: They in D.C. or are they in Baltimore and or close to D.C. and they just call themselves D.C.?
1: I think they're in D.C.
0: Yeah, they're pretty close to like all the stuff. I mean, I'm sure they're a little bit out because you need that stadium, but they're not in Baltimore. They're definitely in that district.
2: So another reason to not like them.
0: This guy.
1: All right, we're going to go head of commercial. We'll be back after.

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0: Well, thank you all for listening. We've had a great show today, if I do say so myself. 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My favorite NFL team, the Chicago Bears, has the hardest strength of schedule. But I don't think it's anything we can't handle. Maybe not. 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And then Noah, thank you so much for coming in and being a great guest.
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19: $29 billion so far. ABC's Jay O'Brien says it's renewed calls for congressional approval.
20: Up here on Capitol Hill, there are growing questions about, A, that dollar figure, and B, what Congress's role should be, because we're well past that window, that 60-day window, when the White House needed to, by law, go to Congress and get authorization for military action in Iran. The White House says it no longer needs to seek that authorization because the initial conflict in their understanding and what they are saying publicly is over because there's currently a ceasefire.
19: 18 passengers from the Dutch cruise ship hit with the hantavirus outbreak remain in quarantine at facilities in Nebraska and Georgia. Kansas officials say they're monitoring three people who had a high risk of exposure to a person with the Andy strain. This is ABC News.
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25: I'm your Daybreak on 2 meteorologist Travis Michaels. We are looking at an air quality alert in effect through about 4 o'clock this afternoon. So those with respiratory issues or cardiovascular might want to limit their time outside. Temperatures today topping out right around 80 degrees. Going to be a warm one for sure. A little cooler than yesterday, but abundant sunshine. We should hit 90 on your Wednesday. A few clouds and then a bit of a breeze with temps in the upper 80s for your Thursday. And we're still going to hover in the mid to upper 80s as we round out the week and head into the weekend.
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4: The Avalanche punch back, whereas the Nuggets couldn't do that. Minnesota, both Minnesotas are talking a lot of trash, Mike. A lot of trash. One team stood up and said, no. We don't do that here. I had a lot of trust that this team was going to figure it out. I was worried about the goalie change, but I also said yesterday that if there's anyone we should trust when it comes to pushing the right buttons when it comes to your goalie, it's Jared Bednar. And he has earned that trust yet again. Avalanche, college football playoff expansion, top stories of the day. We'll talk some Rockies with Spencer Smith, DNVR Rockies. The Rockies get back in action today. And we have a Broncos, Kansas City Chiefs Monday Night Football game on the horizon. We know that. The whole show starts now.

0: That was fun. Listen, right off the bat, you get an early goal against the Avs, and it was tipped and all that. But you know, I think a lot of people that have been discussing and following the goalie situation, no matter what. And again, you have to watch these games to really understand if it was the goalie's fault, if it was bad defense. It was probably more bad defense there. Nobody was clogging up that lane, and the Wild get up early, 1-0, and from that point on, it felt like the Avs were simply outplaying the Wild. Now, Mike, that's a game, though, where you worry about it because you're still down 1-0 at the end of the first. It's tied at the end of the second. You get that wonderful goal by Kadri that nobody saw. And like, they had to come back to it because they were still doing a player interview at that point. But Kadri gets the goal to tie it. So we're tied going into the third. It felt like the Avs were outplaying the Wild. But how many hockey games have you watched where it feels like you're outplaying a certain team, but in hockey, if you can keep that puck out of the net and still find a way to fight and stay within one or tied, then sometimes the worst team comes out on top, and it felt like the Wild were going to do that. Honestly, felt like that. What are you smiling about? What are you smiling about? What's funny? What's funny about the Avs going up 3-1, bringing this series back to the Mile High City? What's funny about that?
1: Well, as you were saying that, I wanted to say, well, hockey is a game of runs.
0: It's not so much a game of runs, actually. Not anything. Baseball
1: is a game of runs.
0: Basketball is what you're thinking there, Bob.
1: No, baseball is a game of runs.
0: Basketball is more, well, there's runs in baseball, but when you use the phrase in sports, golly. Do you ever just stop and go, how can I bring content that's related to the stuff that we're talking about instead of being Jerry Seinfeld. Do you think about that? Like, how do I come in with a take, a real honest assessment of what I saw last night? Instead, it's a whatever that was. Do you ever just think, like, how could I be better at what I'm doing? Like,
1: I just wanted to talk about airline food.
0: Is that Jerry Seinfeld?
1: Yeah, it was terrible. I do a better...
0: Actually, you're funnier than Jerry Seinfeld. How about that? I'll give you that, buddy.
1: No, Jerry Seinfeld.
0: It's another comedian that is not funny. Not funny.
1: Jerry Seinfeld and Larry David together.
0: You know what's funny is Larry David is funny. What he wrote, Seinfeld, is not funny. But what he did in, what was it, Curb Your Enthusiasm? Funny. That's funny. So I don't know how a guy could be so funny and then write something that's not so. Maybe it's because of the cast. I don't know. It was bad. Seinfeld was just a terrible show.
1: Well, Jerry Seinfeld's not an actor, but
0: no, I could tell. Yeah,
1: Seinfeld was a good show.
0: 100% right. He's not an actor. I totally knew he was trying to be funny, and it was not.
1: But look, hockey is it's a game of runs.
0: It's not,
1: but not
0: a game
1: about
0: of runs. It's not a game of runs.
1: It's a game of momentum.
0: To me, it's the opposite of a game of runs. It's a game where you can feel like the better team and lose 1-0. You can look like the better team all game and lose. Now, that occasionally happens in other, I mean, that happens in other sports, but in hockey, it seems like it happens a lot more. You just get a hot goalie, even though you're getting all the right shots and your passes are crisp, you're beating the defense. To me, it's the opposite of that. But here's what I want to go to first. I want to talk about the goalie stuff. I want to talk about Nathan MacKinnon getting hit in the face with a puck. And then, like, I don't even think he feels pain. I honestly don't think he feels pain.
1: None of them feel pain.
0: Well, especially Nathan MacKinnon. He almost looked pissed when the trainer skated over there to help him out. Like, I thought about this. Right after he got hit by his own guy, it was a mistake. It was just an accident. But the trainer's coming out there to check on him. I immediately thought, man, that is like trying to wrangle a lion. That's like trying to get in the lion is ripping people to shreds and broke its leg. And you got to get in there and like try to calm the lion down so you can cure it, so you can heal it and get a cast around that thing. Did you see the look on MacKinnon's face when he comes up after he got hit and the trainer's skating out there? He almost looked like, get the hell away from me. Now, he's bleeding everywhere, so they had to get him off the ice and into the locker room. But I was 0% surprised to see him come out in the third. Like, I would have been extremely shocked had he not. That's just who he is. That's who a lot of these hockey guys are. You got Josh Manson. I mean, Michael McCarron talking a little smack after the first period. The Wild were doing a lot of that. They were doing a lot of that before. Basically, talking like game three, or, you know, game three was easy. It was easy. They got a lucky goal. It's the only reason they got a goal at all is because they're lucky. And the Avalanche said, you know what? We're going to fight back. We're gonna do what we need to do, and we're going to punch you in the mouth if we have to, or the butt of our stick we might need to do. Michael McCarron, what did he have to say, Michael? This is what he said after the first period. He's talking to the ESPN crew. They do a phenomenal job. I think hockey broadcasts, maybe not the broadcast last night, it was kind of a bad example, it's kind of choppy, but I think a lot of the studio shows are excellent. I think they are quick to admit what they don't know, but while still talking about it, because they can't tell you what this guy was supposed to be doing defensively. They can say, here's what I assumed was supposed to happen. I like the honesty there. You don't get that in many other sports. But Michael McLaren was interviewed after the first period. Here's what he had to say about Josh Manson.
2: But it looked like he took a butt edge to the juggler there. Can you tell us a little bit about that and how you feel it now?
3: Yeah, I mean, you played against Josh. He's a dirty player. He's always been. Surprised he got away with only a four minute. I'm happy he's still in the game.
0: Do you wonder if they knew that he said that at all during the game? I mean, I don't know. It's hard to find out, but they have long intermissions, right? Do you think that somehow got to anybody? Was there anybody on Twitter, not the players, the coaches, but was there somebody, an intern, anybody that just happened to be scrolling Twitter during the break and was like, hey, Josh, this is what they're saying about you. This is what Michael McCarron's saying about you. Do you think that got to them at all?
1: You know, there's a wife somewhere. I'm sure not all the players are checking their texts
0: because
1: they're in game mode.
0: Yeah.
1: But maybe there's a wife of a trainer who's like, dude, what – did you hear what just happened? And the trainer goes in and goes, hey, guys.
0: Yeah.
1: Or maybe they overheard it in the hallway.
0: Maybe.
1: They definitely heard something about it. And this is a big deal. He called him out.
0: Yeah, well, he called him out, and it wasn't a major. And they reviewed it. They looked it over. It wasn't a major. It couldn't confirm. You could see he was, to me, I don't know. It looked like he's just trying to get him off of him. And then, I don't know. I don't think it was a major, obviously, and they couldn't quite confirm it. Here's Josh Manson. You know, the guy, he's not known as a dirty player. He's an aggressive, tough player. I just don't know that many across the NHL would label him as a dirty player. You know what I say? So what? I don't care. I mean, there's dirty players that I can't stand, but I guarantee you their fan base loves the hell out of them. Here's Josh Manson.
4: That's fine. If he wants to call me a dirty player, he can just look at my history. I mean, it's been 13 years and I haven't been suspended yet, so obviously I'm not that dirty, you know what I mean? I think there are other guys in the league that are doing more, but was that the cleanest play? No. I mean, was it a purposeful? No, and it wasn't purposeful either, but like I said, served my time. They scored on it, so I mean, benefited them. That's his perspective.
0: He also said, he hits me, but then he lands on me. I didn't really like that. I butt-ended him. Was that on purpose? Was that my intention? Absolutely not. Did I want to punch him in the head? I did want to punch him in the head. I like it, man. I like it. And, Mike, so many things about this series. Now, it's the Avalanche and the Nuggets always go down a similar trajectory. I feel like maybe that's because the ownership's the same. But there's a connection there. And here it is again, another connection. The Avs have a tough series right now with a team that kind of respects them, but also is not afraid to talk crap about them. The Nuggets played a team very similar, tough-nosed team that thinks they're better than they are, and maybe it's not going to be just them thinking that if they can get through the Spurs. But they talked a lot of smack about the Nuggets from the head coach down. And what was the response? Nobody's getting on the ground. Nobody's wrestling guys. Nobody's saying, yeah, I wanted to hit him in the head. Everyone's saying the right thing. Your friendly neighborhood spider, the same thing, Mike. You know, that's just his opinion and whatever. This is Josh Manson coming out saying, yeah, I didn't mean to do that, but did I want to hit him in the head? Yeah, I absolutely did. That's what I want to hear. I didn't know it's hockey, but I've heard basketball players stand up and say this kind of stuff too. This is what you do when a Minnesota team runs their mouth. You take everything right the hell back. Cale Makar. Do you have the Cale Makar clip? Cale Makar at the end of the game. What did he say? Something like, you know, we just had to get back on the train, baby. We just had to get right back on it. Not be afraid to reclaim this series. And here's the star player for one of the star players for the Avs.
5: Yeah, I feel like we stayed with it for most of the night. They had a good response after our goal, and I felt like we responded well, really well after that. We just went right back at them. So felt like the legs were going for the most part for forwards tonight.
6: No one was satisfied with the way Game 3 went. How do you think the guys responded with energy and execution tonight?
5: Yeah, again, like Peter touched on, I felt like it was a professional win. I felt like we did all the small things right and found different ways to mitigate their attack. But they definitely still found some things. But, yeah, we got to clean up a couple things. But I felt like our tenaciousness was there tonight.
6: What do you make of that third period? You knew there was going to be a push, a ferocious push to tie the game, and because they're desperate. How do you think you did?
5: Yeah, I felt like we weathered it at times well, but again, I think for us, we really wanted this one, and like we want everyone, but I felt like tonight we hit our legs, especially in the third, and even though they had a couple chances, I felt like we just got right back on our horse and pushed on them.
7: Structurally, what are those things that they were able to do last game that going into today you looked at and said, we want to mitigate this? Was it 5-on-5? Was it whenever they got on the power play, 4-on-4? What was that conversation?
5: Yeah, I mean, it felt like obviously last game felt like the ice was tilted a little bit. It felt like they had the puck for a lot, and we were playing contained kind of coverage, it seemed like. So I feel like when one guy starts doing it and it leaks into everybody else, that's when we get ourselves in trouble, especially defensively. And but when we have aggressiveness and we find different ways to attack the puck carrier or guys around it, I think that's when we close opportunities and then we go play offense. So felt like we did a better job of that tonight. It's going to be more challenged as we go here, but yeah.
0: I thought, aside from like the first 6 minutes of the game, Michael, I felt like the Avalanche played better defensively. I mean, there was a long stretch in that second period where the Wild didn't even get a shot off. And I talked about this yesterday. I was like, does it feel like they play better defense collectively when Mackenzie Blackwood is between the pipes? And you know, I put that out on X, and some people responded with like, well, maybe they don't trust him as much. Maybe they feel like they have to make up for Mackenzie Blackwood, Michael. 90.4 save percentage through the regular season. Had 90 goals against him. He was one of the top goalies through in 39 games, 23-10-2, two overtime losses. It's weird to say it, but that's how much of a luxury we're looking at here for the Avalanche. What we were talking about and what we'll continue to talk about is Wedgewood, Blackwood. Either one you go with is a starter on way more than half the teams in the NHL. So let's be clear on that. Any debate. Now, I'm already seeing all the Mackenzie Blackwood apologists come out here. You owe him an apology. Anybody who's been following this team has never used this to put down Blackwood. It's been more of a resurgence of Scott Wedgewood. It's been more of a, whoa, where did this guy come from? He's getting paid $2 million a year. He wasn't the plan. He was the backup plan. Mackenzie Blackwood was the plan. I think it's more of a realization that you have two good goalies and one goalie seemed to be a little bit better. So go with that guy. Bednar, though, saw a crack in the foundation on Saturday and said, instead of forcing the issue and saying, Scott, you're going to be fine, man. You're going to be fine. Why'd you get out there and just be better? He said, you know what? We've done this all season. This is what we've done, and I've set it up that way. I said at the beginning of the playoffs that if we make a change, it will be not necessarily an indictment toward that player. It would be what we've done all year. It's going to be a feel-it-out kind of thing. And boy, did Jared Bednar, because again, that first goal, probably more on the Avalanche defensively. And then the rest of the way, I thought they played great. I thought it was a great game. Now, they ended up getting another goal, you know, in that third period, quickly after, which one was that? Was that whose goal was that? Was that Colton's goal? Ross Colton got the goal. Was that when Ross Colton got the goal? And then shortly after that, because Ross Colton had the goal from Waugh. It was just an amazing pass. And then shortly after that, the Wild did their thing. That was a phenomenal play, too. I mean, to be able to tie that up so quickly, you know, take some of that momentum right back. You know, but then the Avalanche just never were out. Quinn Hughes is ridiculous. He's fast as hell. The goal, the assist he had on the goal to tie it up in the third was amazing. But the Avs just were never, they were never shook, man. Not at one point, Michael, did I actually believe the Avalanche were going to lose that game. And that is not because I'm hashtag hockey guy now, which I am. Hashtag hockey guy. I just have confidence in this team. I have confidence in their stars. I have confidence in their depth. Their depth showed up big last night. I have confidence in their coach. I have confidence in their goalies, their upper management. It's not the same thing I can say for the Nuggets. Michael, thoughts on the game?
1: Yeah, they were fantastic. There was one point deep in the first period where the Wild only had four shots on goal. And yes, they had that one amazing goal that you can't really blame any goalie for. But the Avs played really great defense last night. And
0: yeah.
1: At some point it felt like their goalie was outperforming our goalie. We had more shots on goal.
0: Yes.
1: It's just how well he was playing. This is why I like the goalie position so much. This is why I like a goalie who can shut a team down. It doesn't matter how good you are offensively. If you have that type of goalie who is having that type of night, I mean, you have to have some really, really beautiful shots.
0: Midway through the second period, I thought Volstead was just, dude, he was making crazy saves. You know, that's one way to get a crowd going, is to make incredible saves. And he did. He made some awesome saves. Now, again, two of those goals, it was 5-2. Two of those goals, of course, empty nets. Can you believe this stat, Michael? Nathan MacKinnon. Here's a trivia for you, Mike. He's played in a lot of playoff games. Give me the percentage of those playoff games that he scored a goal. Is it like 20%, 30%, 40%, 50%? Of his playoff games, he has scored a goal in what percentage of them? At least a goal.
1: 43.8.
0: 60%. 60%, Mike. He's played in 103. It's around 60. He's played in 103 playoff games. And he scored 60. In those games, he's had 61. Now, some were multiple games or goals and at least a goal in a playoff game. That's incredible. And now, again, empty netter, whatever. The guy did it with a broken face. Did it with a broken face. This was a championship effort last night. This is what a true champion does, man. Nothing weird, nothing, no puck luck, nothing wacky. It's just a team that said, you know what? We were rolling. Maybe we let off the gas a little bit on Saturday. But we are going to bounce right back, punch you in the mouth, and put this series on life alert. And take it tomorrow night.
1: I would not be surprised if the Avs do win tomorrow night.
0: I
1: would
0: think they
1: will. Be surprised if the Wild win tomorrow night. I think this is...
0: Wild, that's a great team. That's a great team.
1: Whoever wins tomorrow night will be taking on Carolina.
0: Whoever wins the series, you mean, because the Wild can't win the series tomorrow night, Michael.
1: I know, but sorry. Whoever wins this series.
0: Yeah.
1: Whoever wins this series.
0: Yeah. And that
1: will
0: take
1: on Carolina.
0: That's going to be incredible.
1: I mean, Carolina's so hot.
0: Dude.
1: They could beat the Wild. They could beat the Avalanche.
0: They could beat the Avalanche. That's going to I don't know. This just it feels like the team of destiny. And Jared Bednar, let me just say this. Jared Bednar's one win away, Mike, from getting out of that sacred second round, which we always talk about with Bedsy, like, you know, that's where the pressure is on this guy, is getting past the second round with this roster that has been assembled. And fair or unfair, you can't be that good in the regular season, have that many pieces, improve in the small areas you needed to improve in, some small areas, some not, and not get past the second round. That, I mean, fair or unfair? Because the Wild are a good team. That's a team that could win a cup. Dallas Stars are a team that could win a cup. So it's not like the competition is easy. It's not like with the Nuggets where they lose to the Timberwolves, and that is a massive disappointment. If the Avalanche would have somehow lost, again, series still going. But the Wild got to win. They got to win three in a row, Mike.
1: Coaches have been fired after successful seasons.
0: Coaches have been fired after
1: successful
0: going to the Super Bowl.
1: Regular seasons and poor performances in the playoffs. I mean, we've seen it with the Broncos. Like, if you cannot win at some point, the general manager, owners are going to be like...
0: I don't think that's a good example.
1: I think it's...
0: What's a good Broncos coach that was actually good his final couple of years that got fired?
1: What's his name? John Fox. He was good his couple of years, couldn't win in the playoffs.
0: Yeah, but couldn't win in the playoffs. Bednar wins in the playoffs. Just doesn't always win in the second round.
1: Yeah,
0: Fox
1: well,
0: is a decent example.
1: That was the knock.
0: I'll give you a decent, that's a decent example. But they got their ass kicked by the Colts. And John Elway was pissed about that. So, I mean, that's a decent example. But Bednar would be like one of the better coaches, Mike, in Colorado, in the state of Colorado history. If he got fired because they didn't get past the second round, wouldn't he be one of the best coaches fired at the somewhat height of his career, coaching career? Now, I don't disagree necessarily if they would have gotten bounced in the second round, if that still happens, but wouldn't he go down as like one of the best coaches in the state to get fired, at least while he was coaching at a really high level?
1: I mean, we're all calling this the team of destiny. The league sees the Avalanche as a team of destiny. The league thinks the Avalanche should be winning the Stanley Cup. And, you know, Carolina is standing in the way. The Wild are standing in the way.
0: And Carolina's going to be...
1: He does not win.
0: I mean, Carolina... They haven't lost one, Mike.

0: challenge than trying to replace. I mean, maybe Adelman's really good at inspiring young guys, but working your veterans back in is difficult for him.
1: And the takes that get you fired up.
0: Cullahoma says, do you think gambling makes fans more aggressive?
2: 100%.
0: It used to be they would just yell it to each other, and now they're doing that and then tweeting the same crap out, and then you get other people jumping in agreeing because they're also crazy.
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0: Well, we got to be careful not to get too far ahead of our skis either, Michael. I mean, Avalanche can take care of Minnesota tomorrow night. I think they will. I do. I'm like you. I wouldn't be shocked if Minnesota gets another one here. Bring this back to Minnesota, and then I think the Avs get the series, though. Well, we got another good series going on between Las Vegas and Anaheim, too. So, Mike, you gotta take care of the Wild, and you got to take care of that before we can even start thinking about Carolina.
1: I hope Las Vegas wins so the revenge tour can continue.
0: Kind of want to see this young Ducks team, though, because they're kind of... There's similarities to the Avalanche, just not there yet. And we'll see if they can keep all those pieces together like how the Avs have. So that one would kind of be interesting. But yeah, seeing the Avalanche possibly get a chance to get back at Las Vegas would be cool. First Advantage text line is 888-530-0043. Jared Bednar. Mike, I got a lot of respect for Bednar. I do. I like him a lot. He might be my favorite coach. He might be my favorite coach in the state. Yeah, I know what you're going to say.
2: Oh, Sean Payton.
0: Is it really? You like Sean Payton over Jared Bednar? If you had to pick.
1: That's not how I sound.
0: Really? You literally sounded exactly like I just said. It sounded like I was just doing another impression of you.
1: No. I sound like this, and you did a terrible impression of me to disparage me, and that's uncalled for.
0: Answer the question.
1: I like Sean Payton.
0: Of course.
1: Partially, because
0: it sounds exactly like I just said. Exactly like I just said.
1: If I was a coach, though, if I was a head coach, I would probably be more like Sean Payton. I'd probably be a little more snippy at people.
0: I think, yeah, you would be a bad coach. He said, Chris, what is this? sorry. Sounds like I'm really mean to you, Michael. But come on, guys. I'm around him all the time.
1: Sounds like.
0: Whoa, Brady, looks like a rough 3 hours, brother. Good luck. See what I'm saying? You guys think I'm mean to him. I'm not mean to him. He just says a lot of things that make me irritated.
1: I could make it a rough 3 hours.
0: You do. What do you mean could? Faith says, I thought the goalie change was a bold move, but he stood by it and was successful. Yeah, here's Jared Bednar on that goalie change and how much he believed in. You have it? You don't have Bednar? On Blackwood? I sent you that. Okay. It might be a long 3 hours. All right. Let me collect it because I did send it to you. We'll go find it here in just a minute. I want to hear from this because it's a good clip from Jared Bednar. 37 minutes. We're due for a break anyway. 37 minutes after the hour. Let's jump out and get the latest on the local Sports Flash.
3: 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I'm John Thayer. Ross Colton and Parker Kelly each scored for the Avalanche in the third period, and the Colorado Avalanche pulled away from the Minnesota Wild for a 5-2 victory in St. Paul. Colorado now holds a 3-1 series advantage. The Avalanche will look to close out the series tomorrow night inside Ball Arena for the take on the Wild in game number 5. The Colorado Rockies had the day off yesterday, but the Rockies are back in action tonight at PNC Park in Pittsburgh to take on the Pirates. Michael Lorenzen will start for Colorado. He's 2-4 with an ERA near 7. Paul Skeens will get the start for the Pirates. He's 5-2 with a 2.36 ERA. 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
10: All right, Jared Bednar made a tough call. 50% of Avs fans were like, yeah, it's the right move. Another 50% seemed like they were against it. And if they would have lost last night, if it would have been like 4-2 or 4-3, you know he'd be getting crap, probably from us here on the show, just depending on how that game went. You have to watch it closely. But here's Bedsy on Blackwood stepping in for Wedgwood.
11: He was great. Yeah, I think he went in the net and did exactly what I was hoping he would do. And like he's had, like I said before, he had some like really strong practices in the last week. He's had some time to prepare. He's in tune with what's going on in the series and done his homework. And I thought that, he went in and played a great game for us.
10: Being ready. That's also the mark of a great team, is being ready. And you got that a lot last night with the entire group. How many games in these playoffs so far have we walked away and said it wasn't Cale Makar, it wasn't the Cale Makar or Nathan MacKinnon show or Marty Nature show? There were several guys that consistently have stepped up for this team. And Nazem Kadri. It's a cool goal there, too. I don't know how Marty Natchez gets the assist on that, by the way. Because it was like a he shot it and it bounced back to him. He shot it again. That's okay. It's like basketball assists sometimes. I thought the assist from Nicholas Waugh was incredible, Mike. He like froze the goalie. He froze him and then just shifted it on over to Ross Colton. Parker Kelly. Jack Drury. I mean, this team's loaded. You know, when you say this team's a wagon, this is what you're talking about. They have two of the best players in the NHL. They have two of the top goalies. Like, seriously, go look at the stats. Two of the top goalies in the NHL. Certainly one of them. One of the best leaders in the NHL in Gabriel Landeskog. I mean, and yet they have all these other dudes that are beloved by their fans, and you trust them. The Brock Nelsons. Brock Nelsons, I mean, he's been incredible for this team. And again, the moves they made in the middle of last season have set them up for this. Incredible effort. From the front office to the coaching to the players. Now, you got to get it done. Still not over, but it's amazing. This is a team that does not let you marinate on a bad loss long. That's what I talked about, Mike. There wasn't many stretches in the season where you really felt like, uh-oh, bottom's falling out with this team. What's going on? They don't allow that thought to enter your brain. And that's the mark of a champion. 44 minutes after the hour. Let's jump out real quick and get the latest on the local sports flash.
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16: Colorado weather can be a fickle mistress. One moment it's raining, the next moment the sun's out. Oh, look, there's a snowstorm. And now the sun's back out to melt it all away. 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
10: Welcome back into the whole show, powered by Mosquito Joe of Northern Colorado. I heard Craig on Good Morning NoCo this morning with the fellas, and I'm a client. I'm a client. They sponsor us, and that's awesome. But Mike, you know me and the mosquitoes are one thing. I can deal with mosquitoes. My wife can't. She can't stand them. So they're hooking us up. They're coming out tomorrow, I think. But the mouse situation, that has gone away. I've not spotted one of those beady-eyed little rodents in a while. And that's no coincidence. Once I called Mosquito Joe, they come out, they put stuff on your house that repels them. They're not out there like hunting them like Elmer Fudd, Mike. They're putting stuff in place so that they won't come near your house. It deters them. I don't know. I'm not smart, Mike. I don't know how this works. I just know that there's no mice around the yard anymore. First Advantage text line, 888-530-0043. Okay, coming up next, we got Avalanche Trivia. And I'll just make it clear, you are registering for a $50 in Mr. Money Greeley cash. And then you'll get a 1 in 5 shot, and we'll announce the winner on Friday. So we got Avalanche Playoff Trivia coming up next. I want to get you in on this. We're testing Hooligans. The questions are going to get a little bit harder as we go. So we'll get to that coming up next. Do not miss it. Load up that number, 970-353-1310. We'll do that on the other side. Avalanche Playoff History Trivia coming up next. Yes, Michael?
25: Why don't we just do it now?
10: We'll just do it. Oh, man, I am that far behind, am I? What is up with me today? What is going on with me? The clock is befuddling me right now. I'm having a hard time with it. How do we fix it?
25: I could put in a commercial.
10: Do you know? No, I'm
25: just
10: joking.
25: Me singing.
10: No, I normally we blow the clock. So yesterday I was just so used to that. Okay, so we do have. I need to get you the answer somehow, though, Michael. So come around here, and I'll show you the answer.
25: How do you know I don't know the answer?
10: You might know the answer.
25: Ask the question, and I'll nod if I know the answer.
10: All right, do we have any trivia music or anything? Yeah, warm me up here. You know, just play me in, Scotty. Avalanche Trivia. So this is good for, dude, Mr. Money in downtown Greeley. It's a $50 of cash for Mr. Money. It's not actual cash for anywhere else. It's just for Mr. Money in downtown Greeley. I might throw in a $25 gift certificate to Big City Roadhouse in this gift package on Friday. This has been fun. A lot of people are calling in with Av's knowledge. Some are okay with it. Some are struggling. But I want you get this one right at this point, Michael, and you will be in the running to win the big prize on Friday, a 1 in 5 shot to win $50 in Mr. Money Greeley cash. And, dude, they have everything down there. Seriously, I go there all the time. I sell stuff down there and work with my guy, Steven. He's excellent. And, I mean, they got bicycles down there. They got video games. They've got tools, guitars, toys, sports memorabilia. They got it. So here it is. Who was the starting goaltender for the 2022 Stanley Cup team? You know the answer? Don't say it. Don't say it.
25: I'm blanking on it, but I should know.
10: Blink twice if you know the answer. Okay. That's all I needed to know. Call first caller to get it right. 970-353-1310. I'm trying to think of a way I can give you the hint of who it is. You're Googling it right now, aren't you? I thought you would know this. We've talked about this.
25: I don't remember names, Brady.
10: I know. And it was a few years ago. Who is the starting goaltender for the 2022 Stanley Cup team? For those Colorado Avalanche. There you go, Mike. Yes.
25: See, I should have remembered. I should have remembered. Yeah,
10: well, to be fair, he's not going to go down in the long list of great Avalanche goalies, right? I mean, he had a nice little run there. This was also a part of Jared Bednar pushing the right buttons. But first caller to get it right gets their name in the registration for a 1-in-5 shot to win $50 worth of Mr. Money Greeley cash. And then I'm also throwing in a $25 gift certificate to the best, the very best restaurant in Northern Colorado, Big City Roadhouse. He said, Chris, you can't just fire off answers before the question hits. So there it is. Michael's on the line. I'm guessing. Now, you guys have done, like I said, I'm kind of proud of you. You've hit these pretty good. The first couple were easy. This one I thought was an easier question. But they're going to get a little more difficult as we go. Actually, I think tomorrow's is going to be easy. So we'll give you a good chance to win that one, too. But I want you to get in on this, and I want you to go down to Mr. Money Greeley. I mean, if you haven't been to a pawn shop, man, you're looking for discounts, you're looking for deals, I don't know what else to tell you. That's the place to go. And I've dealt with Steven there for a long time, and he's a great dude, great business model. They do things the right way down there, and they have really cool finds down there that you might be shocked by. All right, so did we get the answer, Mike? Sounds like you, did you get it?
25: Did get an answer, yes.
10: The answer? Go ahead, Michael. This is your moment.
25: Darcy Kemper.
10: And that was also a master class of coaching by Jared Bednar. How he dealt with Darcy Kemper and Frankie. And a lot of people were out on Darcy Kemper because, hey, that was a different Avalanche team, man. That was like, they were hot, nasty speed. Didn't have a lot of interest in playing defense, but a lot of interest in scoring.
25: And Darcy Kemper wasn't very good.
10: Kemper. No, he wasn't very good, but he was okay enough, right, in the playoffs.
25: He'd have really horrible games.
10: Yeah, but he was good enough. And there was a lot of people wanting Frankie to take over the entire playoff run. But I thought Bednar handled that well. And he's handling this as a completely different situation. Then he had two average goalies, maybe below average goalies, Michael. Now he has two extremely, very much above average goalies, and he's handling it beautifully so far.
25: And I'm hoping that the Colorado, you know, a lot of times after you have a superstar team and you win, sometimes you just can't afford it. Like, I'm hoping the Colorado Avalanche will be the next Montreal Canadiens, where they win like 5 in a row. Probably not going to happen in this day and age, but hey. One can hope.
10: We got to take a look at that, too. And I don't want to get too far ahead here. And I get where you're saying. But, like, this team right here could win multiple cups. The question will be, how many of these guys can they keep, you know, going into next season? But we're not there yet, Mike. We're not there yet. You got to take care of business tomorrow night. Get that series done with. See who you got between the Golden Knights and the Ducks. And get ready for probably a fun battle there. And then we know what's next. After that, are we asking another trivia question?
25: No, the music kept going.
10: Oh, okay. I thought you had another one. Do you have one?
25: Who's your favorite co-host on the whole show?
10: Pass. Top story of the day coming up next.
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0: points. Of course, Anthony Edwards is limited in those games or outright out. So that certainly benefited and buoyed the overall field goal opportunities. But he's a guy, if you can get 15 to 20 points out of or more, that could be the difference maker. That could be the X factor. So watch out for how Iwadosumu performs. I'm not just saying that because orange and blue pumps through my veins. All right, maybe partially. But again, I feel that he is a key factor in this one and definitely an X factor, to say the least.
1: Yeah. Okay. And then finally, the injury news to pay attention to this one. Both De'Aaron Fox, Spurs starting point guard, and Dylan Harper, the electric Rutgers rookie, who's already got a 27-point, he scored 27 last game. They're both questionable tonight for San Antonio. De'Aaron Fox with a stiff ankle, and Dylan Harper apparently with a knee injury that, you know, I was watching back the end of that game. He had kind of an awkward fall after grabbing a rebound in the final minute. He was added to the injury report earlier today. So, I mean, look, if one of them doesn't play, it's okay. The other guy's going to have added minutes. If both of these guys end up getting ruled out tonight, that's got to be trouble for San Antonio. So keep it here. Yeah. We'll keep you posted on all those injury news to Dylan Harper and De'Aaron Fox as we get them. But finally, Brad, if you're playing this game tonight, if you got to play for it, where are you going for Game 5, Spurs and T-Wolves?
0: Oh, banged up body parts for Dylan Harper. Ah, oh, I ain't scared. I'm still going to take him over 11.5 points at a minus 105 juice. Hell, I'll play on the alt line, 15 or more points, plus 195. If you want to apply the 50% odds boost available right now on BetMGM on the NBA action tonight, elevate it to plus 224. Roll the shoulders and getting seduced by the juice on that one, Pat. I think he's going to play. I think he's going to play his usual 15 to 20 minutes. Guy has gone for 18, 11, 8, and 24 in this series. So twice he has gone over the 11.5 number. Twice he has gone for 15 or more points. He's shooting a robust 55% from the floor. He's averaging 15.3 points per game this series. And you look at Minnesota, yes, or number two in defensive rating in the NBA postseason, giving up just 1.101 points per possession, but they're also giving up 110.4 points per game. Dylan Harper will be the Spurs X factor. I think he guts it out. I think he plays uninhibitedly. And I think he absolutely balls 18, 19, 20 minutes. He may score 20 plus yet again. That's my play.
1: Okay, so Brad, not paying too much attention to that injury report. And honestly, I'm not either. I think if I had to make a guess, I would say both him and De'Aaron Fox do play. Crazier things have happened. Again, we'll keep you posted. But, Brad, you know the way I feel about this series. I think Minnesota can win this series. I think they can win this game tonight outright. I think game two was a situational spot for San Antonio that they just came out and put the beat down on Minnesota, who folded up shop and folded like a lawn chair after they won game one, because I think they had the mindset like, hey, we already won one game on the road. They have a terrible mindset at times, but 2-2. No, when they lose this game tonight, their backs are against the wall. I expect the best effort from Minnesota. And going back to game one, the way they played, yeah, San Antonio might not have been ready for their physicality. They're ready now. These teams know each other. They've played them four times. I just don't think Minnesota's 10 points worse. I don't. And again, shooting variance, you know, one team's hitting threes, one team's not. This could be a 20-point game. Minnesota could win by 10. So I just think, all things considered, you get the average numbers for both teams. I just don't think the Spurs win this game by 10. Give me the Minnesota to cover the 9.5 here. And again, I think they've got a good chance to win this game outright tonight. All right, we'll take a short break. Wow. 310-840-4910, the number to join. When we come back, we'll go streaking. We'll see if we can get a 4-for-4 going, Wendy style, when we come back here. He's Brad Evans. I'm Pat Boyle. This is BetMGM tonight on Westwood One Sports.
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11: 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It appears by its own numbers, the U.S. government seems insolvent. 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
1: All right, welcome on back. 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He's Brad Evans. I'm Pat Boyle. 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You could win a $50 bonus bet, an odds boost token, a parlay boost token, or a same-game parlay boost token. And we got a big night of baseball ahead of us, a bunch of games that have already started, a lot of more teams embracing these like 6:30 and 6:40 p.m. Eastern starts. But good news for us, we've still got over 10 games to choose from tonight, and we'll try to get you a 4-for-4. Let's go streaking!
2: We won a game yesterday. We win one today, that's two in a row. We win one tomorrow, that's called a winning streak. It has happened before.
3: We're going streaking!
1: All right, we go around the entire crew. We each pick a batter that we think will correctly get a hit in tonight's game. Brad, let's start with you. Bit of a losing streak. I feel good vibes and good mojo tonight, though. Starting with you, brother. Who are you going with to get off the schneid here?
4: What we do is we play to win, and that's why I'm going to go with the St. Louis Cardinal. Yikes, I can't believe I'm saying that. I might have to take a shower. Mason Wynn of the Redbirds taking on the Sacramento A's. I think he's going to slap in the sack. He has gotten a hit in seven of his last 10. He's batting .293 for the last 30 days. Yeah, look, I feel repulsive, as everybody should know, as being a diehard Chicago Cubs fan, but he is 2-for-4 against Jeffrey Springs and a guy that's hitting .367 and gets left-handed pitchers, which Springs is. Springs also has a 4.87 home ERA. So give me Mason for the win. Hopefully not for St. Louis, but hopefully for the sake of Let's Go Streaking. Just get me a hit and get me off the schneid. I'm ice cold.
1: Oh, yeah. Okay. All right. Mason win. I love it for the win. And maybe you can get an encore. Do you want more as well? Those are the two Las Vegas hotels, the win and the encore after Steve won.
4: Yeah, I like it. I like it.
1: Thank you. All right. I'm going for another Ray here, back-to-back days. Chandler Simpson got me a hit yesterday, started a new streak for me. I'm going with their leadoff guy again tonight. Give me Yandy. Get me some candy. Yeah. Yandy Diaz leading off for the Rays tonight, going up against Patrick Corbin, who's making the start for the Blue Jays. Lifetime, Yandy Diaz, 4-for-13 off of Corbin. That's a .308 batting average. And we know that Yandy Diaz hits just about everything with a .303 batting average on the season. But he especially hits lefties real well. .316 against lefties on the season. Yandy Diaz should have 4 or 5 at-bats tonight. He should have 5 at-bats because I think Patrick Corbin's going to get knocked around. The Rays are red hot. Give me Yandy Diaz to get a knock for Tampa Bay. Let's go to producer Brandon Combs. Combs, who are you rocking with?
5: Well, unlike Brad, I am not a complete traitor to my Cubs fandom, and Brad is now,
4: I need a win!
5: Brad is dead to me tonight. But I'm going to take Nico Hoerner.
1: One hit.
5: I'm going to take. I don't care, Pat. I don't care. Nico Hoerner versus the Atlanta Braves. Nico Hoerner has splits against the Braves. He only batting .228 against the Braves lifetime, but in Atlanta, he is batting .288 versus the Braves. Give me Nico Hoerner to get a hit tonight.
1: Okay. Combs going with a Cubby. He's going with Nico to get his streak back on track. Finally, we go to Monty, our video producer, Michael Montgomery, owner and operator of batters-box.com. He cast with Rafael Devers yesterday, who went deep. Monty, who's getting a hit tonight?
6: I'm going to stay in that same game as Combs, but go to the other side. I'm going to take Matt Olson of the Braves. I have an elite matchup for him against Colin Ray. Sorry, Combs. Ray struggles against lefties, allowing 48% hard contact. Lefties are hitting over .300 against him this season. Plus matchup in all the three categories I care about, wOBA, ISO, and hard contact for Olson. in 225 elite ratings. So huge sample here. Olsen is getting a hit 70% of the time, and that jumps to 74% at home in almost 100 ratings at home. So love the trend and love the spot here.
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11: 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It appears by its own numbers, the U.S. government seems insolvent. It's reported that the Treasury shows about $6 trillion in assets and over $47 trillion in liabilities. 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